0: will save Israel. It is written, will save as though Israel are saved and as though he is saved. Also, we should interpret what we asked. What does it mean that it is written, we will sing in your salvation? Since we sing in your salvation that you did for us in your name. And what is the name of the Creator who created creation? His name is the Good who does good, whose desire is to bestow. Because of it, he created in the creatures a desire to receive. Were the creatures would not be able to taste the taste of delight and pleasure, since we see that without desire and yearning, it is impossible to enjoy anything. Yet, at the same time, the Creator wanted that there will be no shame while receiving the delight and pleasure. For this reason, he wants us to receive everything in order to bestow. Since this is against the nature he created in us, a desire only to receive and not to bestow. When we want to work in order to bestow, we are powerless to do so. Hence, when we receive this power called the name of the Creator, meaning that we too can work in order to bestow upon the Creator, it is considered that the Creator has given us a second nature. As Bala Sulam said about this, that when the Creator gives one the desire to bestow, it is called a second nature.
1: This is the meaning of the verse. Israel said to the Creator, we sing in your salvation, which you did in your name. That is, we sing with the salvation that you gave us the desire to bestow, which is called the name of the Creator, who is the giver. He has given us this name, meaning that now we too can perform acts of bestow. It is written, and in the name of our God we will set up banners. For the Creator established his name in our name and made us banners. This means that now we support or uphold the name of the Creator, whose name is the desire to bestow. This is our salvation, that the Creator established his name, which is the desire to bestow, in our name. For the Creator is implied in the name Israel too, meaning Yashar El, meaning that all of Israel's actions are straight to the Creator and not for self-benefit. This is considered that the people of Israel uphold the name of the Creator, and this is the salvation of the people of Israel. According to the above, we should interpret what is written. Rabbi Issachar says, and his banner over me is love. Even a person who sits and engages in Torah and skips from rule to rule and from verse to verse, and his skipping is over me with love. We should interpret that the meaning of skipping is that man was created with a desire to receive and cannot work in order to bestow. This is why our sages said one should always engage in Torah and mitzvot, even in lo lishma, not for her sake, since from lo lishma he comes to lishma, for her sake. It follows that one is compelled to work in lo lishma, as he was born this way in his nature. And yet the Creator skips this state of lo lishma and lets him into lishma. It follows that through the assistance from the Creator, there is the matter of skipping here, meaning that a person skips over everything that is in his nature to do everything for his own sake and begins to work for the sake of the Creator. This is called, and his skipping over me is love. Where, because of the love that the Creator loves us, He has given us banners. In other words, from a rule in which the person engages in Lolishma, the Creator gives us the power to skip the degree of Lolishma and achieve the degree of Lishma.
2: וזה שכתוב מפסוק לפסוק. היינו שהאדם מתחיל את
1: הפסוק. This is the meaning of the words from verse to verse, meaning that a person begins the verse in Lolishma and promptly skips the Lolishma and achieves the degree of Lishma. It is written, the Creator says, I am fond of him and his banner is over me, is love, and his skipping is over me with love. This means that because of the love, the Creator gives him the power to skip the Lolishma and arrive at Lishma. This love is considered that a person begins to work in Lolishma. And the people of Israel craved to work for the sake of the Creator, but could not. Hence, with the desire that they wanted to work for the sake of the Creator, but could not, that desire evoked love above. And the Creator gave them the power to work Lishma. This is the meaning of what is written. The Creator said to them, as you craved to make banners, verily, I grant your wishes. This means that the people of Israel craved the quality of banners, meaning to be able to skip the work of Lolishma and achieve Lishma, and saw that they could not achieve this by themselves, by their own powers. Hence they made an awakening from below, which is that they craved it and said, when will we be able to work for our own benefit and come to work for the sake of the Creator? With this yearning, they evoke love above, and this is why it is written, the Creator said to them, as you crave to make banners, verily I grant your wishes. Because they craved banners, meaning to skip the work for their own benefit, the Creator granted their wishes.
0: It therefore follows that the heart of man's work is to come to work for the sake of the Creator. Although we must begin in the work in Lolishma, to work in Lolishma, however, we must yearn for the Creator to help us and give us the power to work Lishma, meaning that all his actions will be in order to bestow contentment upon its maker. That is, one must accept the burden of the kingdom of heaven without hoping to receive reward from it. Namely, not the demand of it that it needs to give us some nourishments in return, so we can say that in return for receiving from it, it is worthwhile to work for it. Rather, everything is above reason, as it is a law. Put differently, Malchut is called a law, and we cannot understand how it is possible to work without a reward, meaning without receiving any nourishments from it. It is so from where, if so, from where will we have nourishments? How can we work without receiving anything in return to feed us and allow us to sustain ourselves? The answer is also above reason, meaning we must ask the Creator to give us the power to live and to have the power to work gladly in order to bestow and not receive any return. But how can such a thing be done, since it is inconceivable for us to understand two opposites in the same subject? On the one hand, we do not want anything in return. Rather, we accept the kingdom of heaven without it giving us any nourishment. But how can we live without any vitality, since we're not asking for any nourishments? On the other hand, we want the Creator to sustain us. But with what do we want Him to sustain us if we do not want anything for our work? The answer is that it is true that we want nothing in return, but we want the Creator to give us the power to work so that we cannot receive any reward. How can this be? This thing belongs to you? That is, you will make us a miracle so we can work without any reward. Because it is above reason, we have no idea what to tell you about how you should sustain us. Rather, you will sustain us above our reason, and we want to go above reason, although no such thing exists within man's intellect. It follows that our work is above reason, and we want our nourishment to also be above reason. Above reason means by a miracle. It turns out that we're asking the Creator to sustain us in a miraculous way, and not in the natural way. In the natural way, when a person works, he wants provision for the effort. But here in the work, the person wants to be given provision not because of his work, but because of a miracle, meaning not in the natural way. Accordingly, we should interpret what our sages said on Mount Sinai means. What is the connection between the Shemitah, remission of land cultivation every seventh year, and Mount Sinai and the work? We should interpret that it is known that Malchut is called Shemitah, and Malchut is also called Eretz, land. Since Malchut is the seventh Sfira, for the world begins with Chesed, as it is written, for I said, a world of Chesed shall be built, and Malchut is the seventh Sfira, Chesed.
1: This means that it is forbidden to ask of Malchut to yield fruit, that is, it is forbidden to till the land so it will yield fruit. Tilling the land means work when we want to yield fruit. Otherwise, who would till the land without it bearing fruit? In other words, work means that a person labors, and in return for the labor, he is rewarded. That is, he does not enjoy the labor. But if so, if he does not enjoy the work, why does he work? It must be that he wants to receive reward. For this reason, if a person takes upon himself the burden of the kingdom of heaven and does not want any reward, it is a sign that he is not tilling the land, since he does not want Malchut to somehow reward him. This is called Shemitah, remission, meaning that he is not tilling the land so as to receive reward. But when he does work in order to receive reward, this is called tilling the land. In the work, this is considered doing remission of the soil, meaning that he does not even touch the soil at all. To him, the soil or the land is regarded as the land shall have a Sabbath, a rest, to the Lord. This implies that the whole earth, meaning the kingdom of heaven, is all for the Creator, and the will to receive has no contact with Malchut, called Eretz, land or soil, and Shemitah, remission. By this, we can explain the question, what is the connection between the Shemitah, remission, and Mount Sinai? This means that all the mitzvot must be observed in the manner of Shemitah, remission, meaning that the intention of observing mitzvot should be as in Shemitah, which is in the manner of the land shall have a Sabbath or rest to the Lord. In other words, we observe the mitzvot of the Creator with the aim not to receive any reward for the work, but rather that the whole of the kingdom of heaven that one takes upon himself and for which he observes the mitzvot of the Creator will all be in a manner of Shemitah, remission, meaning that it is with the aim to bestow and not to receive any reward. According to the above, we should interpret what is written, and if you say, what will we eat on the seventh year, and I will order my blessing to you in the sixth year. We should interpret the question in the work. Because we must accept the kingdom of heaven without any reward, meaning that a person does not say, I take upon myself the kingdom of heaven on condition that he will give me a good taste in work and in prayer, as well as in observing the mitzvot. And if I receive a reward in return, I'm willing to do the holy work. But if it is all for the Creator, how can we work above taste and above reason? From where will we eat? That is, from where will we receive nourishments to live in a work where we have nothing in return? This is opposite from our intellect. In our intellect, we understand that if Malchut, called Eretz Land, gives us some flavor in the work, by this taste that we will feel, we will have something to eat. In other words, this flavor that we feel is called nourishments. But while we're forbidden to work on the seventh, meaning we're forbidden to demand reward from this work, from where will we take something to eat? The answer is, I will order my blessing for you in the sixth year. The sixth sefirah is yesod, called righteous yesod. Righteous means bestowing. By working only in order to bestow as well, there will be equivalence of form between Malchut and Yesod, and from this the blessing will be extended. But if it is to the contrary, and you receive the Malchut in order to receive, you will cause separation at the root of your souls, which is Malchut, called the Assembly of Israel, which is the collection of all the souls, making it separated. Therefore, the Yesod will not be able to bestow upon Malchut because of the disparity of form between them.
0: Thus, precisely by keeping the Shemitah, meaning only in this manner, I'm telling you, I will order my blessing for you in the sixth year. In other words, only when you keep the Shemitah, remission, and have no desire to receive for yourselves, but rather specifically in order to bestow, there is room for equivalence of form between Yesod, who is the giver, and Malchut, who is also corrected by the lower ones who observe the matter of Shemitah, so as not to receive for one's own benefit. Then there's equivalence of form, and the blessing can expand to Malchut. It follows that when one wants to work in order to bestow and without any reward, the body asks, from where will we take vitality for the work if we agree to work for no return? The answer should be that we're going above reason. Within reason, we do not want to answer, but our work is above reason. And the nourishments we need for sustenance during the work are also above reason. meaning as a miracle, since anything that is against nature is considered miraculous. Thus, the whole basis of our work, when we want to work in order to bestow, is without any basis of provision. Since we do not know from where will we get the strength to work so as to have with what to sustain ourselves, meaning to have nourishments and vitality while he engages in Torah and prayer, if he does not want anything for his own sake. It follows that he's asking the Creator to give him nourishments to live in Torah and mitzvot above reason. And above reason means against nature. And anything that is attainment against nature is regarded as working miracles without any basis on which to rely. It follows that those who want to work in order to bestow must know that when the body asks, what will we eat? As it is written, and if you say, what will we eat? The body must not be given an answer within reason. Rather, the reply should be that the Creator will give us the blessing, as it is written, and I will order my blessing. And any blessing is considered a miracle, since when everything is in order in the best way, there's no need for blessings. But the body comes and asks, our sages said, one does not rely on miracles, and our sages also said, a miracle does not happen every day. It follows that all the answers that we must reply to the body are above reason, meaning to tell the body, within reason, you are correct, but I am going above reason.
1: There is a complete explanation here about the matter of the Shemitah, remission, and that the person wants to receive reward, and specifically everything should be in order to bestow in above reason. And then Rabash explains that this is a miracle also. Receiving these nourishments, it's also a miracle.
0: Right. The body begins to ask, what kind of reward am I going to get? Then within reason, you tell him, you're right, you're correct, but I'm going above reason.
1: Rabash is the only one who finally answers the question, what's the connection between Shemitah, remission, and Mount Sinai? Now we will move to the lesson from June 30, 2002. Rab, we read the article, What Are Banners in the Work? It's in Volume 3, The Ranks of the Letter, from the portion of Bamidbar in the desert. This means that from here we see that our work doesn't end, but rather it's throughout the whole path until a person reaches the end of correction. His whole way is above reason, in the desert, or in Egypt before that. And this is the way that we have to constantly walk on in how from lo lishma we come to lishma, from lo lishma to lishma. And these leaping, these skippings, the Creator makes them according to man's exertion. We will learn later how man's work is divided into 13 phases and 12 phases. The 13 phases are the discernments and the abundance that comes down from above downwards, which is called mazalot, or charms. When the abundance comes bit by bit, like in a flowing from the Rosh of Arichanpi in the light of Chochmah, in the 13 corrections of Dikna, of the beard. And when it comes down, the created being should be corrected in order to receive the abundance in his corrections. This is considered that he divides the orders of his reception into parts, into special arrangements called Shvatim, tribes, the 12 tribes, the 12 parts of the work all in all on a complete vessel, where each one has a different kind of work or skipping or his own banner. So much so that the work and the actions in one camp are not similar to another camp. This is already in details. Those that will come close to that, we will learn that. Are there any questions?
0: Why isn't it called from Lolishma to Lishma? Because in the work from... He's not to blame for working in Lolishma and not Lishma. The Creator didn't correct him.
3: Adam shenimtza bilo lishma,
1: a person who is in lo lishma, whether he wants to or not, he works in lo lishma. This means that both his work and also his goal and his labor are lo lishma, not for her sake. And when he receives lishma, then his work is replaced, and also the goal. The goal becomes the reward. And then everything changes.
0: So how will he come from one thing?
1: I made all kinds of efforts to bestow to myself and also to bestow to you, because I see in that a benefit, even an upper benefit, okay, but what for? But so what? Because I feel, and it's me, it's all related to me. And when, as a result of this labor, comes a correction from above, then everything is replaced in me. Bestowal for the sake of filling myself disappears completely. Bestowal for the sake of bestowal. And reception for the sake of bestowal, they remain. This means that I already operate, and the labor itself gives me satisfaction. And I want that. And it's not that I have some other goal besides exerting. I don't know how to explain it, but...
0: What does a person who works Lolishma, what does he think, what's expected of him? How does it change? How does he toil? What's the exertion that he makes?
1: A person in Lolishma? He has many possibilities. In Lolishma, you also have many degrees. We learned. What does it mean to slander kind of tease? What does it mean to hate? There are degrees in that, only for myself, only so that the other one won't get anything, and so on. What for? I don't want to answer such questions, you know, what for? About everything you can say, what for, without any... Yes?
0: The amount of exertion is in relation to the system or in relation to man? I mean, is there a certain amount of exertion that I need to reach and then the situation changes, or it's in relation to the person? How does he feel the exertion that he made?
1: I don't understand what it means according to what the person feels. I feel I gave it everything and I didn't receive anything. So what? Does that mean I'm already in a state where I should receive something? The Creator does the measurement, because I don't know exactly to what extent it should be in within me, what measure of labor, so that I will be suitable and compatible for the next degree. How can I measure myself with respect to the next degree if I don't even know what it is?
0: But you even gave this example, that a person's squeezed like a lemon to the point where he can't take it anymore, and then they switch the situation or the state, so it's according to how the person feels.
1: No, not at all. We never know when the work ends, in what stage, in what degree. We never know that. These things always come to us in haste. It's sudden. It's a surprise. I labored and I found. There's no connection between this and that. I cannot say when the labor ends and there is the finding. There is none, because I can't measure my state, and all the more so the state of the next degree. What does it mean, exertion or labor? Labor means to labor enough so that they'll give you a greater vessel, and in it you'll receive a feeling. How can I know such a thing? This is why it is called above my reason.
3: I have
1: no possibility to work and be able to somehow monitor it. Besides, what does it mean that I work with some kind of monitoring? In truth, I should have worked without any reward, without any monitoring, without anything, but rather I want to rise to a higher degree. So I now need to give labor without asking for anything in return for it, just to everyone, just like that. That's it. Why? I want to rise to a higher spiritual degree. Okay, so go, rise, do. But what? It is impossible. I am now corrected by the surrounding light to a certain specific degree. He holds me like that, right, by giving me a particular illumination on a certain specific spiritual level of spiritual vitality. That's it. Now, I want to evoke it, I want to invite from it a greater power, right? So first of all, why would I want that? Because on a greater degree, it means that I have to make greater concessions. I don't need anything more for myself, right? So I give even more. How can I do that? This means that, again, I need to take some of my egoistic desires and make corrections over them. By which power will I do that? The surrounding light does not shine for me in the meantime. It doesn't give me these forces, so I have to exert first. So, of course, my exertion is in Lolishma. It's in Lolishma. This means that I evoke a supernatural operation on myself indirectly, because directly I can't do it. If I was able to open up a little bit more that tap so that the surrounding light will come more, if this was within my power, that is, this means that already I had in my hands vessels of bestowal, but I don't have it, so I can't do that. So how, nevertheless, will I turn it so that this tap will turn, will open up, so that I'll be corrected more? So we have peripheral actions, which I do inadvertently. I don't even understand what it is, the way I'm operating. I can never truly cut off myself, a part of my desires. How will I do that? if I am inside this nature. This is why the work is in walking in the desert. This is the manner of the banners. Also, this portion, it's Bamidbar, in the desert. And we work in Lo Lishma, and in return for that, we receive Lishma.
0: But if a person is already doing the spiritual work, he discovers each time that he's asking for something and he gets something else, and he acquires no experience because of that. After some time, he'll stop doing. Meaning, every time I ask, I get something else.
1: Even if I'm in a spiritual degree, in some degree, X. X plus one, for me, is Ein Sof, infinity. I'm not able to do, to think, to feel anything that is related to that degree. I don't have the screen. My desire on degree X plus one is the klipa, shell. How can I now take these desires and want opposite things in them? That seems to me as supernatural. Let's say now you are living, you have a room in your house, right? And some clothes and the like. So, for you, to give up means that you will give everything, right? You'll give away your room, give away your clothes. It's enough for you to just have one shirt and one pants, trousers. That's it. There are people who live like that. And you don't need your room, right? You'll give that away. Now, let's say you made this correction. Now, instead of this one room, they give you a nice flat. It's full of all kinds of sophisticated things, good things, everything. There's also a nice car next to your apartment, right? Everything. And they say, well, for you, your necessity is just one shirt and one and trousers, and that's it. There are people, and in the yard, there's enough room, right? It's enough for you. So you can make this concession and so on. You understand? Each time you're in a state where you don't have the powers to make the corrections, and also you don't have the ability to ask where these corrections will go over you.
0: Yeah, but you're saying I gave up the apartment, I got a castle.
1: No, mate. I mean, that you gave up on the apartment. It's true that afterwards you received the castle, the palace, but you receive that palace along with the palace that you receive on the left line. Together with that palace, you receive the feeling that this palace is not good for you. If you could just enjoy the palace, then it means you descended to your shells. You forgot about the purpose of creation. It's just reception. You're enjoying yourself. But along with that, you discover in the surrounding light what this palace is. It doesn't just come to you as greater pleasure, because then everyone would be able to give up on small things in order to receive greater things. That is, the work is always not directly towards the correction. We have no way to approach that at all. Our work is always indirect. I was given the possibility to somehow cause that. But the work itself comes from above. This is why it's a very difficult thing. I don't feel that I'm working because I'm not operating on the correction directly. I don't feel that the creator is relating to me correctly, in a seemingly directly. It's always through all kinds of not very pleasant revelations, not good. Sometimes they are, but it's only for the sake of getting some forces. That's it. The person who truly works well on himself and he truly advances He feels a revelation and some small illumination, because illuminations that are revealed to him are revealed to very short periods of time. Let's say,

0: he has pleasure from the exertion itself. And then in the exertion already the lights of Chochmah globe. That is, just think a little bit about how much we're not at all related to the matter of bestowing, according to our vessels, according to our preparations, according to our senses, according to our thoughts, and then you'll be able to see to what extent they actually drag us to correction through their shells, klipot. You say that the name of the Creator is to the one who bestows good and pleasure to his created beings. Now, what is the difference between this name and the other names that we know here? This kind of the name, it seems to be a name that comes from a completely different kind of attainment.
1: The good who does good is not the name of the Creator. The good who does good is an upper initial higher concept, which is like the title, that this good that does good later on spreads into different particular types of influences that in them later on there are different tastes, names, tamim. The good that does good, just you can't say anything by it. You attain that after you attain all the rest of the discernments and all the degrees of ascent. The Creator wants for us to come to know Him as the good that does good. In order to come to the acknowledgement of the good that does good, you need to climb all the degrees, that in each degree you attain His attitude toward you, which is a part of the good that does good, in some different manner.
0: Where we speak about it and we come out of the lessons very, very strongly in that I need to reach this place of the intention to bestow. And then afterwards I ask myself all the time when I reach the externality, the world of the work, how can you hold on to that and continue with some motivation to do something in this world where you need to survive, to exist?
1: You're asking, how am I daily supposed to now walk among the different people on the street and keep my internality upon the intention in order to bestow? I see people walking around on the street. Someone's thinking about how to write a book. Someone else, suppose he's a scientist, he's all the time thinking about how he's now going to make some experiment and discover a special phenomenon. The third one, he's in love. You see that he's really addicted to that feeling. He doesn't see anything besides. The fourth one, he's all worked up. Don't touch him. Something's going on inside there. Each lives his inner life inside of him. I'm talking about people that are really alive, juicy. Not those that are just like
0: zombies.
1: Like zombies, suppose. Not them. Like a shadow walking around. The body is moving him, but that's it. So you see that people on the inside are living their inner life, and also on the outside, they function. Sure, you see that there's something about the person, that there's something burning inside of him, but there is such a thing. So why are you saying that our work is something unique? Could be the same, only the idea is different. Maybe it's more difficult because this idea belongs to the upper world and the body and the functioning to the lower world. But they have contradictions too. Their mind is in a different place, so to speak. Besides that, I tell you that it's easier for you than for me. Suppose someone who falls in love, he's thinking about how will he meet his love in the evening, and then for him the rest of the day is dead. Or just someone who's ill, who's tired, when will this day be finally over?

0: over, I'll get home and rest, I'll watch soccer. For you, it's different. Through your entire path, the entire process that you're going through during the day, you can see the clothing of the Shekhinah in it, and how do you relate to the Creator, and how do you work with Him through all those clothings of this world, that nothing here was created just so, but this is what you discover on purpose, the different clothings of the Creator toward you, in order to relate to Him correctly. It's not simple. We forget about it, but if we don't, then it becomes a pretty good means. As much as you can, as much as you're capable. The easiest and most beneficial way to do it in the best way is not with people, but with objects. Like Chabash used to work either in construction or as a cobbler or even as a clerk. But, you know, he used to work with paperwork, that's it. Something that's still, vegetative, animate, okay. But when you work with the speaking, that's really, it confuses you. Because they affect you. They influence you with their internality, and that's a disturbance. I work 2 hours a day. I see people. It's like working for 10 hours a day with machinery. And the kitchen in some place, pleasure. You can put your intentions in there, your relation to things. You don't care about nothing. But when people come and really confuse you, they influence you. But if something doesn't influence you, it's lesser than the speaking degree, then that's excellent. Therefore, I don't know what's the difficulty that you're describing. To the contrary, with this kind of monotonous, ordinary work where you don't need to really use your mind or heart, but really, cobbler. Best thing. There are practically no more work like that left in our world nowadays. Everything requires a mental effort. But it's really preferable to do these kinds of work where the internality remains your internality, and in it you live your life.
1: Because it's more physical, is that why it's better?
0: No, not easier, not more convenient. People are affecting you with their internality. This is what they bring to you. And then in the measure to which you're with them, you can barely engage in your own stuff.
1: But it's actually an opportunity for you to check how much you are able to engage in it, even though...
0: If you're included with their chisaron and work with their chisaron, you can determine that this is how I relate to him because of this and that. But you are... not yourself. Okay.
1: Now, let's share our impressions from the lesson and what do we take from that for implementation in the 10.
0: The impression is that Rav's explaining how do we cross from lo lishma to lishma, that it's the Creator that takes you from one to the other, and like we learned in the article, that by changing our intention, the way in which we work from lo lishma to lishma, this is something that the Creator does according to the person's exertion. And in lo lishma, there are many degrees as a person goes and develops, and he can't really know when is the work over, that it comes in haste. Because the next degree, you can never measure my current state in relation to the next one. Therefore, it is called above reason.
1: Yeah, I also wrote it down, that actually a person cannot measure his labor. We asked if the person himself measures it, or is something that is unique with respect to the system. So Rav said that the Creator does the measurements of the labor, not the person. The person never knows when he will rise to the next degree and how much more exertion he needs to do, and when does the exertion end, and the final, the labor end, and the finding comes. And also, the next degree of the person is Ein Sof. It's always Ein Sof.
0: Rav talked about what kind of work should you find. He said that where you work with the still, vegetative, and animate degrees in order not to be connected with people that might affect you with their internality, and for internality to remain as the internality.
1: Yes. Really good advice. I also liked very much how he described it, that our goal is that the work, the labor, would be the reward. And it's enough if a person is given a little bit. He said 5 minutes is a lot when you feel some reward from the work, and the rest of the time they don't let you feel any benefit. It's not that the Creator, how the Creator relates to you, or you do something. This is the true labor that you need to give above reason. But sometimes we do get these feelings when we recognize the greatness of the Creator.
0: Right. In relation to the banners, Rabash said that the Creator gives us the strength to skip over the degree of Lalishma and come to the degree of Lishma. Meaning, we can't leave our nature completely in the meantime, so we skip over it, and this way, in the meantime, the exertion piles up and, accumulates. And the matter of the banners, where he said that the work is like in the desert, it's related to the portion of Bamidbar in the desert, that the work is something that we do, we perform different actions where we don't see the result, and therefore the work's in the desert. And this is the matter of the banners. And we work in Lolishma, and in return we get the Lishma.
1: He talked about the fact that a person who is in Lolishma, whether he wants to or not, he works in Lolishma. This means that his work and also his goal and his labor are Lolishma. When he receives Lishma, then everything is replaced, his work and also his goal. And the goal becomes the reward, and then everything changes. I was making all kinds of efforts to bestow to myself, also to bestow to you, because I see in that a higher benefit, even. But because I feel, and it's me, it's all related to me, but as a result of this labor, correction from above comes, everything is replaced in me. So bestowal for the sake of filling myself disappears completely. Bestowal for the sake of bestowal and reception for the sake of bestowal remain. That is, I now already work, and the labor itself gives me satisfaction, and I want it. And it's not that I have some other goal besides exerting.
0: Right. We need about implementing the article in the 10, we need to think about how do we reach Lolishma, and to understand that on the one hand it's a miracle, on the other hand it all depends on one's exertion. We need to see what can be done in order to increase our exertion, talk a lot about the greatness and importance of the goal, so that everyone will have the strength to start working even in Lolishma, and to expect a miracle that the Creator will take us from Lolishma to Lishma.
1: Rav said that through the shells we are being dragged towards correction.
0: Moving on to the next part of the lesson, and before that, let's sing.
2: Lai lai lai lai lai lai lai lai lai lai lai lai lai lai lai lai lai lai lai lai lai lai lai lai lai lai lai lai lai lai lai lai lai lai lai lai lai lai lai lai lai lai lai lai lai lai lai lai lai 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

0: קטע מספר 12. אלו האנשים
1: שיסכימו... Excerpt number 12. Those who have agreed to unite into a single group that will engage in love of friends is because each of them feels that they have a single desire that can unify all of their views so they will receive the force of love of others. As our sages said, as their faces differ, their views differ. Thus, those who agreed to among them to unite into a group understood that there isn't such a great distance between them in the sense that they recognize the necessity to work in love of others. Therefore, each of them will be able to make concessions in favor of the others, and they can unite around that.
2: Okay, friends, so today we want, in our hour and 20 minutes we have together, we want to discuss the faces and the opinions that are different from one another, and to know how to reach agreement together, not to let our opinions, our ego, the stage that everyone is building for himself, to let that distance between us. The topic we want to talk about is taking decisions in the 10, how we reach one decision, one heart, one voice, one body, that is something one. So why now? Because at the end of this month, we will be together in the 10 Congress, the first kind of Congress, and the friends are needed to take many decisions, the men's, the women's, tens in Israel, in the world, virtual, physical. There are thousands of decisions that have to be made. If till now in Congresses and lessons, somebody will determine for us what we're studying, what we're eating, what we're drinking, where we're gathering, at what time. Now we are demanded to take all these decisions within ourselves. Now we are like a mini society that have to take all the decisions on us and nature of things, because the faces are different and the opinions are different. So we get into arguments and disputes, as we learned a lot. We want to hear Rav and discuss it between us and see how we can ascend another degree to take right decisions in the 10. Again, it's not decisions in dissemination or how things work. We know that's professional. There's things we take decisions through a clear hierarchy, and here we want to work as an equal team, like our teachers teach us.
1: Let's take a few examples for decisions that in this process of compressing ourselves in the 10, we get to make decisions together, and we want to do that in the correct way that will lead us to spirituality and not just decisions that are, you know, technical. For example, we have to decide where we are meeting. Are we driving somewhere? Are we going to be in one of our friends' house? Or maybe we set up a tent somewhere. What do we do? There's many implications in terms of investment and costs and other aspects. One can, one can't, one agrees, one doesn't. One feels comfortable, one has a time when he needs to take care of children, another one doesn't have children. How do we make such decisions? For how long do we meet? The whole Congress is 3 days, clear, but physically we said minimum 12 hours, maybe we want 24 hours as a 10, maybe 36 hours, maybe the whole 3 days. And here too, for some people it's more convenient, some less. What happens if it's convenient for one and not for the others? Maybe for two, maybe for three. but the most of the people still want it. Tens in the world, around the world, there's all kinds of debates. One major dilemma is, do we meet physically or virtually? Or what do we do when only part of the friends in the tent can meet physically and the others cannot, only virtually? So what will we do? Maybe we cancel the whole thing and meet, but some stay virtual. Maybe it's in two places. There could be 1,000 answers. A 10 has to decide. We're not deciding for the tens. We said that the direction is we do want to meet physically, but we don't dictate to the tens what to do. Every 10 has to make its own decisions. Same thing with regards to content. What content will we read in the meetings of the 10? Do we want to read Baal HaSulam or Rabash or the Zohar or Tess? Maybe watch more Rav lessons? How much time to dedicate to each such meeting? How to divide the content blocks? And of course, not the broadcasts that we're going to have from here, but the tens blocks. Do we use source excerpts mostly, workshops maybe? Maybe use the time to be silent for an hour or two? Another thing, what kind of content do we want? Do we want to take it from the Congress site, which is really rich with many materials and lessons? There's content around each lesson, or maybe not. Maybe we ourselves want to search through the archive and look for our own excerpts and what do we want to do with the content. Another example, who is allowed to make a decision in the 10? In what way? For example, is it only people who come beyond a certain threshold, let's say once or twice a week, or anyone can make the decision, can join the decision-making process? You know, tens are comprised of people on different levels of commitment. So is the opinion of each friend equal? Maybe not. Can each friend participate in making decisions? Yes, no. Many, many dilemmas and questions. These are just some examples, and we assume that any 10 that entered the process, and as it seems, all the 10s in the world have already entered the process. Of course, you're going through more and more debates about what decisions to make. Again, the emphasis, like Dudi said before, is decisions in the 10. We're not talking about dissemination work and things of that nature, but decisions in the 10.
2: We know and feel how every 10 is a special world of its own. There are no similar tens, like there are no similar people. Every 10 has their style, their behavior, the way they work. There's tens that are put together from friends that are learning for decades. There are tens that are newer. There's tens that have a mix between different kind of friends. There's friends that are older or younger, some with more experience, some with less experience. That's on behalf of the friends. Friends from every 10. So as the character and the natural tendencies of each one, some are quiet. You won't hear a word from them unless you put pressure on them until you hear something. And then there's friends that can't keep silent. They have everything to say about everything. There's friends that are more dominant or less. There's friends that say, whatever the 10 decided is holy. Whatever you do, I'll annul and do it. And then there's friends that think that through them, the Creator is revealing an opinion in creation, and they have to insist on it and explain to everyone why that is the right opinion. And if they didn't understand, I'll explain it again. And if they didn't understand that, I'll explain that again. There's friends that certain topics are very sensitive to them, and other topics aren't any importance to them. There's friends that only want to keep the connection and agreement above everything. That topic isn't so important to them. And there's 1,000 differences between the different friends. We know that at the end we want to reach a state of connection, of love, of revelation of the creation between us, and this matter of taking decisions that we have to take in ourselves puts us in a dilemma. Sometimes maybe we'd be happy that we don't have to take these decisions by us because we feel it can bring us into friction and separation, and we'd be happy that the question will disappear on its own. But sometimes the Creator puts us in a situation that we have to take decisions. So sometimes it's embarrassing or pressuring or even threatening. But in this complex picture, we want to learn from the Kabbalists how to behave. So what are we going to do in this time we have after we presented the topic? First, we're going to watch a part of a lesson from Rav about taking decisions in the tent. Then we'll take more excerpts from the sources and have some more workshops between us. So let's start with a lesson of 12 and a half minutes, clip number 8, in the topic of following the many. Please. We're going to the next topic, following the many. Quote number 6. It's writing, follow the many, meaning every place we have a dispute between the individual and the collective, we must determine according to the desire of the collective. Because the collective have a privilege to take the individual's freedom. But here there's a different question, which is more severe. Because this rule is going to take humanity back instead of forward. Because while most people in humanity aren't developed, and the developed ones are always the smaller part, if you always determine according to the many, which are less developed, so the wise and developed in society, which are always the lesser part, you can't even take a step ahead, and humanity will just recess backwards. They won't even take one small step ahead. So according to what is explained in the peace article about being cautious about nature's laws, that because we were commanded to live a life in a society, we are obligated to keep all these rules. And if we don't keep those rules, the nature will revenge us, if we understand the rules or not.
1: Questions. Meaning if I am in a ten, and the ten decides on something, I could go into examination and criticism on them, but basically I need to know that whether it's with or criticism or without, however I'm capable, I have to accept their rule, their view, their decisions. And with that, there's no exception. It's better as if to be mistaken with the ten than to stay right alone. Why? I'll tell you. Because in the ten, the Creator will treat. And even the ten that goes wrong, the Creator will move them in such a way that they'll see their mistake and fix it quickly. And if a person is alone and separate from the ten, then he no longer has a ten. The ten follows its decision and he goes according to his decision. but with his decision, he's on his own, and not with the ten. And therefore, there's no way to take care of him. So to separate from the ten is something that is simply, it's a person throwing himself outside of the system of Adam HaRishon. PT5.
2: What's the state you just described that a person goes against the decision of the ten? If the ten didn't take a decision together, so how could such a state even be?
1: No, now I don't understand you. There's some reason, right, that for that reason there's an argument in the ten. And I see that I'm in a state that is opposite my state to the ten. They think this way, I think that way. It's a very, very principal thing for me, to the point that I leave the ten. If I leave the ten, then the Creator no longer takes care of me. He only takes care of a ten. Right? Now, then, I'm detaching myself from spirituality. And I mustn't think that the Creator will still correct me and take care of me. Because I'm not in the ten, I detached from them. So how will the Creator turn me around? Where will He put my hand on the good faith and say, take it, connect to them? I don't have that. So I'm detaching myself completely in this. Therefore, I have to submit myself and continue onwards with the ten, even if what they agreed on, I resist. I don't have a choice. Within my people do I dwell. I can continue and scrutinize all those things, perhaps, but as quickly as possible, I need to get to the point where I decide that I'm with the ten. Because otherwise, I'm disturbing them, they're disturbing me, and we're not in spirituality. I have to agree with heart and soul with the ten, ultimately.
2: I'm trying to understand what the state is of a decision in the ten. Because if there's a state that there's only one friend separated from the decision that all the other friends agree on, so it's clear. That's a clear state that I have to annul. But let's say there's a third of the ten that thinks that way, and the other third thinks that way.
1: That needs to be sorted out. I don't know. Then you need to turn to another ten, maybe. Maybe there is someone that is taking care of you, like a coordinator of sorts. That's not something to scrutinize now. New York 3.
2: Do the friends need to know that I don't agree?
1: You all should discuss this. You should be discussing this. The society needs to make sure that it's homogenous, that it's a society, that the ten are as a ten. Whether it's five or six people, doesn't matter, but the society needs to know that all of the friends are sharing one view. This is what Rabash wrote to us in the previous articles, in the articles about the ten, which we already read. If you didn't or you don't remember, you should go through it for sure. Otherwise, you're standing still with your progress. Nikolai of Sochi.
2: It's clear that towards the ten, I have to make efforts and all the friends have to agree. But here in the excerpt, it says that towards society, on one hand, it can be a problem if I agree. On the other hand, if I don't agree, so nature will punish me, whether I know the law or not. So can we say that in the ten, through the effort, I have to reach a
1: Incorrect. No, I'm not talking about the greater society now, only about the tens. Each one in his ten ultimately needs to submit himself to the rules of the ten that we study together from the articles of Rabash and Bala Sulam. Period. Everything else that happens in the world, we'll get to a point where we learn what laws are at work there.
2: It's a decision that only the majority can take in the ten?
1: And then what?
2: It's written that you have to follow the majority. So what is it, in quality or in quantity?
1: That has yet to be scrutinized. We still need to scrutinize this. We need to reach a state where there's no argument or dispute between us. We all think as one man and one heart. Armenia.
2: He says, society, a nation, what is he talking about? What does it mean? How to understand if he's talking about a nation, a general society? We say a ten.
1: Well, clearly the ten is what we're always studying about. And our goal right now is that each one in their ten will reach the attainment of the connection inside the ten. More than that, we don't ask, we don't demand, we don't work on anything other than that. Afterwards, we'll discuss how to relate to other tens, how to relate to the public that is not connected to and organized as tens, how to relate to all of nature still vegetative and animate, and how to relate to the Creator who created everything, all from our ten. But this is after our ten is properly established. Tell before.
2: We learned about Joseph and his brothers, that they were supposed to connect and they didn't want to. Is it also in the topic?
1: Of course. Tel Aviv 3.
2: About resistance. If the 10 decided something and I think otherwise, so do I go with them? Or must I also work on that resistance?
1: Eventually, we have to reach a state where the ten that I'm in becomes as one man. No disputes, everything's clear, relatively clear, according to our degree, and we are all in relative agreement, relative to our degree. Everything is relative, but still as one man and one heart. Bulgaria.
2: Maybe we should just share our opinion, and then the ten should observe it in general. Is that how it works?
1: No, we will get to scrutinize that later on.
2: Okay, we're going to have a workshop now and scrutinize what Rav is teaching us on the right way to take decisions in the ten. What is Rav teaching us from what we just learned about the right relation to taking decisions in the ten?
1: I heard, this is why I have to submit myself and continue with the ten, even if what they agreed on, I resist. I have no choice. Within my people do I dwell. I can continue and scrutinize all those things, perhaps, but I have to reach a decision as much as possible that I am with the ten, because otherwise I'm disturbing them and they're disturbing me, and we're not in spirituality. I have to agree with heart and soul with the ten ultimately. Yeah, so Rav is showing us here how we, above all of the criticism or calculations, the important thing is that needs to be above everything is that I wish to be together with the 10 in a single common decision. And if I agree or not, it doesn't matter. What matters is that we are together.
2: The matter is how 10 reaches a decision. And from that moment, each one should annul towards that decision. The 10 is always above me, and everything they determine should be a law for me. If I have a different opinion or feeling or something, I have to find the forces to overcome my own thoughts in order to adhere to the decisions of the 10 as much as I can. So there's the exertion and the inner work of each one, and together we give each other forces to annul and adhere to the 10.
1: I also wrote a few things here. Better to be wrong with the 10 than to be right alone. The Creator only takes care of a 10. Turning to another 10 in the case that a few don't agree with the most, with the majority. If I don't agree with the 10, I ultimately have to also agree with them and not just to annul myself.
2: Rav also explained, gave a spiritual explanation that, let's say, that we heard many times that it's better to make a mistake with the 10 and not be right on your own. But why is it right? Rav said, because the Creator takes care of the 10. If a person isn't incorporated in that, so he is separated from that 10, and he removes himself from the system of Adam Rishon. He's not in the system anymore, so it doesn't matter if he's with criticism or without it. He must take the opinion of the 10.
1: I was also inspired by how the Creator only takes care of the 10. And even if the 10 goes wrong, ultimately the Creator will orient the 10 to reveal their mistake and fix it quickly. But the individual should not leave the 10 and say, I'm right, they're wrong, and then leave. Rather, it's better to be wrong with the 10 together and go through the scrutiny together and not to separate from the 10 because I now think that they're doing something wrong.
2: Yeah, the friend said it all. Every time we need an opportunity to annul. And the decisions really influence anything, that just have an ability to annul. And in the Congress and in the preparations, we need to emphasize this, that the annulment, that is sacred and not what we're going to eat or all kinds of decisions that we see later on, as much as they're not important. But once there's a clear opinion about something and you... So we have to remind each other that what this whole purpose is about.
1: To nullify before the 10 and aspire to be a 10. All the 10 is one. This is the desired state. Yeah, let's try to reach that.
2: They asked him, should the friends know that I don't agree? So he said, you have to talk about it between you. Society needs to make sure they're united, that the 10 will be as a 10, 5, 6, doesn't matter. Society has to know that all the friends are in one opinion. That's what Rabash wrote us in the articles about the 10 that we have went through. And if you didn't or you don't remember, you have to go through them. Otherwise, your advancement is just up in the air. So another piece of advice is that we need to reach one opinion, that there'll be an opinion above every friend, but it'll be the tens opinion that is leading us, and that is what we're taking.
1: Yes, in a workshop, we should be making mutual decisions, all the scrutinies and questions that we have with regards to the Congress, and in general, friends should discuss, share each one what they think, and try to achieve a common decision. And if we do such a process of mutual scrutiny in a workshop and we try to reach a common decision, then the decision we make becomes the spiritual decision, because we made it together through incorporation, and each one makes efforts to carry out this decision and to nullify, and there's a lot of work around it, but that's the correction. That's what needs to happen. If each one nullifies his desire towards the desire that surfaces from the ten.
2: Yeah, and if I don't agree with the ten, so I still need to annul and then find the forces inside me to annul towards the ten, not only physically, but only internally, to take the opinion of the majority upon my own and to be whole with it.
1: Yeah, we could say that one friend who doesn't agree is a simple case, but there are cases like the question that a third thinks this way, another third thinks that way. How do you then get to a decision? And then Rav recommended to turn to another 10 or to someone who's taking care of the 10. Maybe we should clarify this a bit more, this case study.
2: Friends, so we see that this topic of taking decisions in the 10, not only before the Congress, so we see that the topic of making decisions is relevant not only before the Congress of the Tens, but every day in our life. Just the Congress of the Tens is bringing a lot of decisions that we have to take. Also, there's a matter of time. We have to take the decisions now to order things, to summarize things, to prepare. That's why it demands the 10 to get into a state. If we took two or three decisions a week, to a state that we have to take 10 decisions a day. And that's complex. That's what we also hear from many 10s. We got feedback about it, also from the men, also from the women, whether veteran or new. One of the common ways of the external world, and also part of the 10s, is to take a decision according to a majority. Why? Because it's the easiest and supposedly most efficient. So let's see what Rav tells us about it. We'll read two excerpts from his words. And then we'll also see a clip. We just want to share Rav's words and nothing above that. So let's hear Rav's words. If there is a majority, that's not a 10 already. A 10 is one man with one heart. So what majority can there be? A 10 is when they all connect in one heart and in one prayer. So how can the 10 take any decision if a part doesn't agree in the heart? You can't make a hero of yourself by agreeing with what the friends decided, even though you're not satisfied about it, because there is no coercion in spirituality. Only from a collective agreement you can take a decision in the ten. Otherwise, this concept of a ten doesn't exist. We all have to be in it as one. And number 8, same topic. In the center of the ten, our common desire needs to burn what belongs to each one of us and all of us together. And in that desire, I feel that there is no me and no other. There's only we. From that unity, we discuss, we feel, we take decisions only from that we or from us. I subdue anything called me, and I lift and nourish everything that belongs to we. My thoughts and feelings only come from our unity and through it. Like glasses or binoculars, I look at everything in the world. That was also something Rav said in 2013. Let's see clip number 3, where Rav talks about how to take decisions in the ten.
1: How to make a decision in the ten? The majority determines, or everyone needs to agree?
2: Majority. Majority is in a ten. The ten is one man with one heart. What majority can there be there? How? I can't imagine what a majority means. How can it be? It's not called a minyan, a ten, if it's not all of us in one prayer, in one heart. And what decision can be taken if part don't agree in their heart? Friends did it, and I agreed. He thinks he's a hero, no? It's coercion and spirituality. Yeah.
1: So only if there is a true collective agreement, then you can make that decision in the ten.
2: Of course, otherwise this term, a ten, doesn't exist. We're all as one.
1: So it's almost impossible to make decisions.
2: That you said, I didn't say that.
1: Why, for example, in the directorate, you said 8 out of 10?
2: Because that's people who have all kinds of opinions towards all kinds of issues that belong to this world, how to behave. They don't decide about something spiritual. We have many people that decide what you're going to eat today at a meal and what our schedule will be and what we're going to study. I don't even ask about it. They decided what we study. I don't even know. I come down here and, okay, we read. Same thing about everything. That's not, it doesn't belong to a ten. Is only about connecting into one.
1: So after we heard Rav, the excerpts and the clip, let's now workshop in the ten. Where is our ten in relation to Rav's words? What should we improve in our ten to increase the connection between us? We have 8 minutes for that. Again, where is our ten in relation to Rav's words? What should we improve in our ten so as to increase the connection between us? 8 minutes workshop.
2: We are in the decision of the majority. We're not in the state that Rav said that we have to reach as one man with one heart, but we feel the spirit of the ten in general, and that direction is where we're going. Each one has the privilege to share his opinion, but it's not necessarily that his opinion will determine. We need to keep advancing in the connection between us, and also we're very different. There are different degrees of commitment in the ten, so it also affects the decisions.
1: Yes, mostly I also think we are in some sort of a majority rule, but sometimes I just remember that there are states where, yes, there's a connection and there's kind of more internal success, when there is a spirit, especially thanks to the greatness of the Creator, that we give to each other in all kinds of 10 meetings, then we somewhat rise above it to a decision that I think is more internal, more from connection. So that's the whole aspiration. There's nothing else really there. You can't expect something else besides always increasing the Creator, and the value of annulment and connection between us, that this will determine, that really the Creator will determine whether we are better doing better towards spiritual decision or not.
2: As the friend said, we go according to the majority. Maybe here and there are states that we all agree on something, but we should aspire to reach that state called as one mouth.
1: Yeah, we should talk about it, scrutinize it, determine that, and pray for that we will truly reach a state where we can make decisions from the wholeness of the 10. And it requires labor and work and time to scrutinize and discuss and connect and draw light. We need the Creator's force here to unite us and connect us. So we'll continue in our spiritual work.
2: What I heard is that Rav in the end made a discernment between decisions about this world. What he gave an example about management that take decisions. And the rest of the things we have to decide on, we try to reach a mutual spirit. So we're going back to the workshop to speak, to complete each other. So I think our spirit is to go to a mutual agreement. Internally, we talked about the topic of the Congress. There'll be all kinds of directions. And we saw after all these things that we connect and agree. So about spiritual issues, we have to understand that our common scrutiny is important. And in the end, we decide according to what the 10 formulates.
1: Yeah, the decision ultimately, like what Ofir said, the spirit that the 10 builds, even the 10 people who make a decision that yes, everyone has his own flavor of it. And so how do we make it a single flavor? Because the reasons or flavors are also different for each decision. I agree, but I internally agree

0: sessions in the tent won't leave me for a moment. Again, I only want one thing, that the depiction of the friends in the tent will not leave me for one moment. The main thing is that I take my friends in my heart, because they are part of my soul, and only with them I can adhere to the Creator.
1: When
0: a person is rewarded with his light, he is lacking nothing. Instead, he is in utter wholeness. Again, Rabash, when a person is rewarded with his light, he no longer lacks anything. Instead, he is in utter wholeness. Yesterday I was surprised by something from Rav's words, where he tells us that, well, in my eyes it was like an innovation. That it was like opposite of what I thought all these years, that the friends need to love me. The friends need to love me. In order for me to be able to reach such a feeling towards them.
2: So
0: it's not important where my heart is, whether they love me or not. The main thing is that at the end, I will reach such a relation towards the friends and the Creator. From Rav's words, we'll reach such a relation, such a hug between us, that I'll be filled with the Creator, and I want Him to be filled with my relation to Him. We'll reach such a relation, such a hug between us, that I'll be filled with the Creator, and want Him to be filled with my relation to Him.

Dear friends, what an opportunity we have now in this special meal to discover the Creator between us. So let's concentrate now and hear and feel what our Rav, how he is bringing us to the revelation of the Creator between us. Every yearning in each and every one will illuminate in a different way, and that will bring us revelation of the Creator again. Every yearning in each and every one of us will illuminate in a different way, and that will bring us revelation of the Creator. L'chaim. So we in PT17, we're friends that we have nothing in common except for getting older but have importance of the goal. And it's a good thing. We don't need anything but that. So I think excerpt 16 is speaking about that. The main thing we should get from the group is greatness of the Creator. The main thing we should get from the group is greatness of the Creator. L'chaim.

0: לא יכול להיות אהבה לבורא יותר מאהבה לחבר.
1: There cannot be love to the creator more than love for the friend. That is sure. There cannot be love to the creator more than love to the friend. That is for sure. Friends, our next meeting is preparation for the afternoon lesson at 3:45.

0: חברים יקרים, בחלק הראשון נלמד שיעור.
1: Dear friends, in the first part we will study a lesson by Rab from June 30, 2002. The lesson is based on the article "What Are Banners in the Work?" You can find the article in the writings of Rabash, second volume, page 1341 in Hebrew. We will read it together in the 10. We have 33 minutes for that. Tens that finish ahead of time are welcome to start the workshop on the main points in the article. The writings of Rabash, in Hebrew it's second volume, page 1341, the article, "What Are Banners in the Work?" In Midrash Rabbah, it says about the verse, "Each man by his own banner." It is written, "We will sing in your salvation, and in the name of our God, we will set up our banners." Israel said to the Creator, "We sing in your salvation, which you did for us in your name. We will sing in your salvation, and in that day, the Lord will save Israel." It is written, "We'll save as though Israel are saved, and as though he is saved. And in the name of the Lord our God, we will set up banners. For the Creator established his name in our name and made us banners. As was said, each man by his own banner." Rabbi Yisachar says, "And his banner over me is love. Even if a person who sits and engages in Torah and skips from rule to rule and from verse to verse, the Creator says, I am fond of him. His banner over me is love. And his skipping over me is love." We should understand the following. One, what does it mean that the Creator established his name in our name? Two, why is it written, "We'll save"? As though Israel are saved and as though he is saved. Concerning what is written, "will save," it is interpreted that the meaning is, "and will be saved." Three, skipping from rule to rule. It is known that the name of the Creator is the good who does good. That is, he always wants to bestow upon the created beings delight and pleasure, for which he created in the created beings the desire to always yearn to receive delight and pleasure. Accordingly, there is a question. Why are the created beings not feeling the delight and pleasure, but rather the whole world suffers from lack of pleasure and have no satisfaction in life? For every sensible person asks, what is the meaning of our life? The answer is that the Creator made a correction so that when we receive the delight and pleasure from the Creator, we will not feel shame about it, which stems from the disparity of form between the receiver, who is the created being, and the Creator, who is the giver. The correction is that before a person has the desire to bestow, which means to be in order, in equivalence of form, it is impossible to receive the true abundance that the Creator wants to impart upon the created beings. And since the desire to bestow is against human nature, we learn that there are 70 nations of the world within man. In other words, each person is a small world, as it is written in the Zohar, and the quality of Israel in man is under the governance of the nations of the world. This is regarded as the people of Israel being in exile among the nations, when they don't have the strength to go against the desire of the nations of the world. For this reason, the people of Israel asked the Creator to deliver them from the exile they are in among the nations, meaning that they'll be able to work for the sake of the Creator.
2: Also, our sages said, Israel who exiled the Shekhinah is with them. We should interpret this the way Baal HaSulam said about what our sages said. A disciple who is exiled, his teacher is exiled with him. He said that this means that when the disciple is in exile, meaning suffers a descent in his eyes, his teacher is also in descent. That is, when a person is in descent, he has no taste in Torah and prayer. It is because his teacher exiled, with him, meaning that all the matters of Kedusha are in decline in him as well, and he looks at everything as though there is no importance to anything spiritual. This is considered that spirituality is also in exile. By this, we should interpret that when Israel are in exile, meaning in descent, and the nations of the world control the person, and the nations of the world are generally called will to receive for one's own benefit, then the Creator is also in exile for them. In other words, they have no importance of the Creator. Since if they had importance of the greatness of the Creator, they would not be able to rule over the Israel in him. As it is known, Israel means Yashar Kel, straight to the Creator, when all of one's actions are straight to the Creator. But by their control, they make all of one's actions be only for his own sake. This is called for the sake of the will to receive and not for the sake of the Creator. It follows that when the quality of Israel is in exile, the Creator is in exile with them too, meaning that the desire to bestow is in exile, and the one to whom they want to bestow is in exile, as it is written about what Pharaoh said, "Who is the Lord that I should obey his voice?" That is, he denied the greatness of the Creator and did not allow to believe in the greatness of the Creator. So the quality of Israel is an exile within them. According to the above, we can interpret what we asked. Why does he say that it is as though Israel are saved and as though he is saved? That is, what is the connection between the redemption of Israel and the redemption of the Creator? According to the above, it follows that the exile of Israel and the exile of the Creator are the same. Since when a person attains and feels the greatness of the Creator, the nations of the world have no control and they are all annulled before him. Hence, it follows that the whole exile is that we do not know his greatness. In the matter of concealment that one feels, which causes him to be in exile, a person should know that he must correct his actions so they are in order to bestow. Otherwise, there will be shame. Hence, there must be concealment and hiding on the upper light. To the extent of the sensation of evil, when one sees how immersed he is in self-love, to that extent he sees that he is far from Kedusha. That is, he sees that he is far from doing anything for the sake of the Creator, and he is under the governance of the nations of the world, while the quality of Israel in him is completely powerless to emerge from their exile. For this reason, when the Israel in him emerges from exile and is rewarded with redemption, the Creator too, who was covered from him during the exile because of the governance of the nations, now appears and the greatness of the Creator becomes revealed. This is so because now there is no longer a need for the Tzimtzum and concealment, since the Tzimtzum has been lifted from him. Following the rule to the extent that one wants the aim to bestow, to that extent the Tzimtzum and concealment are removed from him. This is the meaning of the verse, "We will sing in your salvation, and in that day the Lord will save Israel. It is written, we'll save as though Israel are saved and as though he is saved." Also, we should interpret what we asked. What does it mean that it is written, "We will sing in your salvation"? Since we sing in your salvation that you did for us in your name. And what is the name of the Creator who created creation? His name is the Good who does good, whose desire is to bestow. Because of it, he created in the creatures a desire to receive, or the creatures would not be able to taste the taste of delight and pleasure, since we see that without desire and yearning, it is impossible to enjoy anything. Yet, at the same time, the Creator wanted that there will be no shame while receiving the delight and pleasure. For this reason, he wants us to receive everything in order to bestow. Since this is against the nature he created in us, a desire only to receive and not to bestow. When we want to work in order to bestow, we are powerless to do so. Hence, when we receive this power called the name of the Creator, meaning that we too can work in order to bestow upon the Creator, it is considered that the Creator has given us a second nature. As Bala Sulam said about this, that when the Creator gives one the desire to bestow, it is called a second nature.
1: This is the meaning of the verse. Israel said to the Creator, "We sing in your salvation, which you did in your name." That is, we sing with the salvation that you gave us the desire to bestow, which is called the name of the Creator, who is the giver. He has given us this name, meaning that now we too can perform acts of bestowal. It is written, "And in the name of our God, we will set up banners." For the Creator established his name in our name and made us banners. This means that now we support or uphold the name of the Creator, whose name is the desire to bestow. This is our salvation, that the Creator established his name, which is the desire to bestow, in our name. For the Creator is implied in the name Israel too, meaning Yashar El, meaning that all of Israel's actions are straight to the Creator and not for self-benefit. This is considered that the people of Israel uphold the name of the Creator, and this is the salvation of the people of Israel. According to the above, we should interpret what is written. Rabbi Issachar says, "And his banner over me is love." Even a person who sits and engages in Torah and skips from rule to rule and from verse to verse, and his skipping is over me with love. We should interpret that the meaning of skipping is that man was created with a desire to receive and cannot work in order to bestow. This is why our sages said one should always engage in Torah and mitzvot, even in lo lishma, not for her sake, since from lo lishma he comes to lishma for her sake. It follows that one is compelled to work in lo lishma, as he was born this way in his nature. And yet the Creator skips this state of lo lishma and lets him into lishma. It follows that through the assistance from the Creator, there is the matter of skipping here, meaning that a person skips over everything that is in his nature to do everything for his own sake and begins to work for the sake of the Creator. This is called, and he's skipping over me, is love. Where, because of the love that the Creator loves us, he has given us banners. In other words, from a rule in which the person engages in lo lishma, the Creator gives us the power to skip the degree of lo lishma and achieve the degree of lishma.
0: וזה שכתוב מפסוק לפסוק. היינו שהאדם מתחיל את
1: הפסוק. This is the meaning of the words from verse to verse, meaning that a person begins the verse in lo lishma and promptly skips the lo lishma and achieves the degree of lishma. It is written, the Creator says, I am fond of him and his banner is over me, is love, and his skipping is over me with love. This means that because of the love, the Creator gives him the power to skip the lo lishma and arrive at lishma. This love is considered that a person begins to work in a lo lishma. And the people of Israel craved to work for the sake of the Creator, but could not. Hence, with the desire that they wanted to work for the sake of the Creator, but could not, that desire evoked love above. And the Creator gave them the power to work lishma. This is the meaning of what is written. The Creator said to them, as you craved to make banners, verily, I grant your wishes. This means that the people of Israel craved the quality of banners, meaning to be able to skip the work of lo lishma and achieve lishma, and saw that they could not achieve this by themselves, by their own powers. Hence they made an awakening from below, which is that they craved it and said, when will we be able to work for our own benefit and come to work for the sake of the Creator? With this yearning, they evoke love above, and this is why it is written, the Creator said to them, as you crave to make banners, verily I grant your wishes. Because they craved banners, meaning to skip the work for their own benefit, the Creator granted their wishes.
2: It therefore follows that the heart of man's work is to come to work for the sake of the Creator. Although we must begin in the work in lo lishma, to work in lo lishma, however, we must yearn for the Creator to help us and give us the power to work lishma, meaning that all his actions will be in order to bestow contentment upon its maker. That is, one must accept the burden of the kingdom of heaven without hoping to receive reward from it, namely, not the demand of it that it needs to give us some nourishments in return, so we can say that in return for receiving from it, it is worthwhile to work for it. Rather, everything is above reason, as it is a law. Put differently, Malchut is called a law, and we cannot understand how it is possible to work without a reward, meaning without receiving any nourishments from it. It is so from where, if so, from where will we have nourishments? How can we work without receiving anything in return to feed us and allow us to sustain ourselves? The answer is also above reason, meaning we must ask the Creator to give us the power to live and to have the power to work gladly in order to bestow and not receive any return. But how can such a thing be done, since it is inconceivable for us to understand two opposites in the same subject? On the one hand, we do not want anything in return. Rather, we accept the kingdom of heaven without it giving us any nourishment. But how can we live without any vitality, since we're not asking for any nourishment? On the other hand, we want the Creator to sustain us. But with what do we want Him to sustain us if we do not want anything for our work? The answer is that it is true that we want nothing in return, but we want the Creator to give us the power to work so that we cannot receive any reward. How can this be? This thing belongs to you. That is, you will make us a miracle so we can work without any reward. Because it is above reason, we have no idea what to tell you about how you should sustain us. Rather, you will sustain us above our reason, and we want to go above reason, although no such thing exists within man's intellect. It follows that our work is above reason, and we want our nourishment to also be above reason. Above reason means by a miracle. It turns out that we're asking the Creator to sustain us in a miraculous way and not in the natural way. In the natural way, when a person works, he wants provision for the effort. But here in the work, the person wants to be given provision not because of his work, but because of a miracle, meaning not in the natural way. Accordingly, we should interpret what our sages said on Mount Sinai means. What is the connection between the Shemitah, remission of land cultivation every seventh year, and Mount Sinai and the work? We should interpret that it is known that Malchut is called Shemitah, and Malchut is also called Eretz, land, since Malchut is the seventh Sfira for the world begins with Chesed, as it is written, for I said, a world of Chesed shall be built, and Malchut is the seventh Sfira. Chesed.
1: This means that it is forbidden to ask of Malchut to yield fruit. That is, it is forbidden to till the land so it will yield fruit. Tilling the land means work when we want to yield fruit. Otherwise, who would till the land without it bearing fruit? In other words, work means that a person labors, and in return for the labor, he is rewarded. That is, he does not enjoy the labor. But if so, if he does not enjoy the work, why does he work? It must be that he wants to receive reward. For this reason, if a person takes upon himself the burden of the kingdom of heaven and does not want any reward, it is a sign that he is not tilling the land, since he does not want Malchut to somehow reward him. This is called Shemitah, remission, meaning that he is not tilling the land so as to receive reward. But when he does work in order to receive reward, this is called tilling the land. In the work, this is considered doing remission of the soil, meaning that he does not even touch the soil at all. To him, the soil or the land is regarded as the land shall have a Sabbath, a rest for to the Lord. This implies that the whole earth, meaning the kingdom of heaven, is all for the Creator, and the will to receive has no contact with Malchut, called Eretz, land or soil, and Shemitah, remission. By this, we can explain the question, what is the connection between the Shemitah, remission, and Mount Sinai? This means that all the mitzvot must be observed in the manner of Shemitah, remission, meaning that the intention of observing mitzvot should be as in Shemitah, which is in the manner of the land shall have a Sabbath or rest to the Lord. In other words, we observe the mitzvot of the Creator with the aim not to receive any reward for the work, but rather that the whole of the kingdom of heaven that one takes upon himself and for which he observes the mitzvot of the Creator will all be in a manner of Shemitah, remission, meaning that it is with the aim to bestow and not to receive any reward. According to the above, we should interpret what is written, and if you say, what will we eat on the seventh year? And I will order my blessing to you in the sixth year. We should interpret the question in the work. Because we must accept the kingdom of heaven without any reward, meaning that a person does not say, I take upon myself the kingdom of heaven on condition that he will give me a good taste in work and in prayer, as well as in observing the mitzvot. And if I receive a reward in return, I'm willing to do the holy work. But if it is all for the Creator, how can we work above taste and above reason? From where will we eat? That is, from where will we receive nourishments to live in a work where we have nothing in return? This is opposite from our intellect. In our intellect, we understand that if Malchut, called Eretz land, gives us some flavor in the work, by this taste that we will feel, we will have something to eat. In other words, this flavor that we feel is called nourishments. But while we're forbidden to work on the seventh, meaning we're forbidden to demand reward from this work, from where will we take something to eat? The answer is, I will order my blessing for you in the sixth year. The sixth sefirah is yesod, called righteous yesod. Righteous means bestowing. By working only in order to bestow as well, there will be equivalence of form between Malchut and Yesod, and from this the blessing will be extended. But if it is to the contrary, and you receive the Malchut in order to receive, you will cause separation at the root of your souls, which is Malchut, called the Assembly of Israel, which is the collection of all the souls, making it separated. Therefore, the Yesod will not be able to bestow upon Malchut because of the disparity of form between them.
2: Thus, precisely by keeping the Shemitah, meaning only in this manner, I'm telling you, I will order my blessing for you in the sixth year. In other words, only when you keep the Shemitah, remission, and have no desire to receive for yourselves, but rather specifically in order to bestow, there is room for equivalence of form between Yesod, who is the giver, and Malchut, who is also corrected by the lower ones who observe the matter of Shemitah, so as not to receive for one's own benefit. Then there's equivalence of form, and the blessing can expand to Malchut. It follows that when one wants to work in order to bestow and without any reward, the body asks, from where will we take vitality for the work if we agree to work for no return? The answer should be that we're going above reason. Within reason, we do not want to answer, but our work is above reason. And the nourishments we need for sustenance during the work are also above reason, meaning as a miracle, since anything that is against nature is considered miraculous. Thus, the whole basis of our work, when we want to work in order to bestow, is without any basis of provision. Since we do not know from where will we get the strength to work so as to have with what to sustain ourselves, meaning to have nourishments and vitality while he engages in Torah and prayer, if he does not want anything for his own sake. It follows that he's asking the Creator to give him nourishments to live in Torah and Mitzvot above reason. And above reason means against nature. And anything that is attainment against nature is regarded as working miracles without any basis on which to rely. It follows that those who want to work in order to bestow must know that when the body asks, what will we eat? As it is written, and if you say, what will we eat? The body must not be given an answer within reason. Rather, the reply should be that the Creator will give us the blessing, as it is written, and I will order my blessing. And any blessing is considered a miracle, since when everything is in order in the best way, there's no need for blessings. But the body comes and asks, our sages said, one does not rely on miracles, and our sages also said, a miracle does not happen every day. It follows that all the answers that we must reply to the body are above reason, meaning to tell the body, within reason, you are correct, but I am going above reason.
3: There is a complete explanation here about the matter of the Shemitah, remission, and that a person wants to receive reward, and specifically, everything should be in order to bestow and above reason. And then Rabash explains that this is a miracle also. Receiving these nourishments, it's also a miracle.
2: Right. The body begins to ask, what kind of reward am I going to get? Then within reason, you tell him, you're right, you're correct, but I'm going above reason.
3: Rabash is the only one who finally answers the question, what's the connection between Shemitah, remission, and Mount Sinai? Now we will move to the lesson from June 30, 2002. Rab, we read the article, What Are Banners in the Work? It's in Volume 3, The Ranks of the Letter, from the portion of Bamidbar in the desert. This means that from here we see that our work doesn't end, but rather it's throughout the whole path until a person reaches the end of correction. His whole way is above reason, in the desert, or in Egypt before that. And this is the way that we have to constantly walk on in
1: how from Lo Lishma we come to Lishma, from Lo Lishma to Lishma, and these leaping, these skippings, the Creator makes them according to man's exertion. We will learn later how man's work is divided into 13 phases and 12 phases. The 13 phases are the discernment and the abundance that comes down from above downwards, which is called mazalot, or charms. When the abundance comes bit by bit, like in a flowing from the Rosh of Arichanpi in the light of Chokhmah, in the 13 corrections of Dikna, of the beard. And when it comes down, the created being should be corrected in order to receive the abundance in his corrections. This is considered that he divides the orders of his reception into parts, into special arrangements called Shvatim, tribes, the 12 tribes, the 12 parts of the work all in all on a complete vessel, where each one has a different kind of work or skipping or his own banner. So much so that the work and the actions in one camp are not similar to another camp. This is already in details. Those that will come close to that, we will learn that. Are there any questions?
2: Why isn't it called from Lo Lishma to Lishma? Because in the work from... He's not to blame for working in Lo Lishma and not Lishma. The Creator didn't correct him.
1: A person who is in Lo Lishma, whether he wants to or not, he works in Lo Lishma. This means that both his work and also his goal and his labor are Lo Lishma, not for her sake. And when he receives Lishma, then his work is replaced, and also the goal. The goal becomes the reward. And then everything changes.
2: So how will he come
1: I
2: from
1: made
2: one thing?
1: I made all kinds of efforts to bestow to myself and also to bestow to you, because I see in that a benefit, even an upper benefit, okay, but what for? But so what? Because I feel, and it's me, it's all related to me. And when, as a result of this labor, comes a correction from above, then everything is replaced in me. Bestow for the sake of filling myself disappears completely. Bestow for the sake of bestow. And reception for the sake of bestow, they remain. This means that I already operate, and the labor itself gives me satisfaction. And I want that. And it's not that I have some other goal besides exerting. I don't know how to explain it, but...
2: What does a person who works Lo Lishma, what does he think, what's expected of him? How does it change? How does he toil? What's the exertion that he makes?
3: A person in Lolishma? He has many possibilities. In Lolishma, you also have many degrees. We learned. What does it mean to slander? Kind of tease. What does it mean to hate? There are degrees in that, only for myself, only so that the other one won't get anything, and so on. What for? I don't want to answer such questions, you know, what for? About everything you can say, what for, without any... Yes?
2: The amount of exertion is in relation to the system or in relation to man? I mean, is there a certain amount of exertion that I need to reach and then the situation changes, or it's in relation to the person? How does he feel the exertion that he made?
3: I don't understand what it means according to what the person feels. I feel I gave it everything and I didn't receive anything. So what? Does that mean I'm already in a state where I should receive something? The Creator does the measurement, because I don't know exactly to what extent it should be in within me, what measure of labor, so that I will be suitable and compatible for the next degree. How can I measure myself with respect to the next degree if I don't even know what it is?
2: But you even gave this example, that a person's squeezed like a lemon to the point where he can't take it anymore, and then they switch the situation or the state, so it's according to how the person feels.
3: No, not at all. We never know when the work ends, in what stage, in what degree. We never know that. These things always come to us in haste. It's sudden. It's a surprise. I labored and I found. There's no connection between this and that. I cannot say when the labor ends and there is the finding. There is none, because I can't measure my state, and all the more so the state of the next degree. What does it mean,

0: with some kind of monitoring. In truth, I should have worked without any reward, without any monitoring, without anything, but rather I want to rise to a higher degree. So I now need to give labor without asking for anything in return for it, just to do everyone just like that. That's it. Why? I want to rise to a higher spiritual degree. Okay, so go, rise, do. But what? It is impossible. I am now corrected by the surrounding light to a certain specific degree. He holds me like that, right, by giving me a particular illumination on a certain specific spiritual level of spiritual vitality. That's it. Now, I want to evoke it, I want to invite from it a greater power, right? So first of all, why would I want that? Because on a greater degree, it means that I have to make greater concessions. I don't need anything more for myself, right? So I give even more. How can I do that? This means that, again, I need to take some of my egoistic desires and make corrections over them. By which power will I do that? The surrounding light does not shine for me in the meantime. It doesn't give me these forces, so I have to exert first. So, of course, my exertion is in Lolishma. It's in Lolishma. This means that I evoke a supernatural operation on myself indirectly, because directly I can't do it. If I was able to open up a little bit more that tap so that the surrounding light would come more, if this was within my power, that is, this means that already I had in my hands vessels of bestowal, but I don't have it, so I can't do that. So how, nevertheless, will I turn it so that this tap will turn, will open up, so that I'll be corrected more? So we have peripheral actions, which I do inadvertently. I don't even understand what it is, the way I'm operating. I can never truly cut off myself, a part of my desires. How will I do that? If I am inside this nature, this is why the work is in walking in the desert. This is the manner of the banners. Also, this portion, it's Bamidbar, in the desert. And we work in Lolishma, and in return for that, we receive Lishma.
1: But if a person is already doing the spiritual work, he discovers each time that he's asking for something and he gets something else, and he acquires no experience because of that. After some time, he'll stop doing. Meaning, every time I ask, I get something else.
0: Even if I'm in a spiritual degree, in some degree, X. X plus one, for me, is Ein Sof, infinity. I'm not able to do, to think, to feel anything that is related to that degree. I don't have the screen. My desire on degree X plus one is the klipa, shell. How can I now take these desires and want opposite things in them? That seems to me as supernatural. Let's say now you are living, you have a room in your house, right? And some clothes and the like. So, for you, to give up means that you will give everything, right? You'll give away your room, give away your clothes. It's enough for you to just have one shirt and one pants, trousers. That's it. There are people who live like that. And you don't need your room, right? You'll give that away. Now, let's say you made this correction. Now, instead of

0: this one room, they give you a nice flat. It's full of all kinds of sophisticated things, good things, and everything. There's also a nice car next to your apartment, right? Everything. And they say, well, for you, your necessity is just one shirt and one and trousers, and that's it. There, people, and in the yard, there's enough room, right? It's enough for you. So you can make this concession and so on. You understand? Each time you're in a state where you don't have the powers to make the corrections, and also you don't have the ability to ask where these corrections will go over you.
1: Yeah, but you're saying I gave up the apartment, I got a castle.
0: No, mate. I mean, that you gave up on the apartment. It's true that afterwards you received the castle, the palace, but you receive that palace along with the palace that you receive on the left line. Together with that palace, you receive the feeling that this palace is not good for you. If you could just enjoy the palace, then it means you descended to your shells. You forgot about the purpose of creation. It's just reception. You're enjoying yourself. But along with that, you discover in the surrounding light what this palace is. It doesn't just come to you as greater pleasure, because then everyone would be able to give up on small things in order to receive greater things. That is, the work is always not directly towards the correction. We have no way to approach that at all. Our work is always indirect. I was given the possibility to somehow cause that. But the work itself comes from above. This is why it's a very difficult thing. I don't feel that I'm working because I'm not operating on the correction directly. I don't feel that the creator is relating to me correctly, in a seemingly directly. It's always through all kinds of not very pleasant revelations, not good. Sometimes they are, but it's only for the sake of getting some forces. That's it. The person who truly works well on himself and he truly advances, he feels revelation and some small illumination. Because the illuminations that are revealed to him are revealed to very short periods of time. Let's say 5 minutes a day. And the rest of the time he works in exertion. And then he has benefit. Until the exertion becomes light. If the exertion is truly for the sake of bestowal, then he has light, he has pleasure from the exertion itself. And then in the exertion already the lights of Chochmah glow. That is, just think a little bit about how much we're not at all related to the matter of bestowing, according to our vessels, according to our preparations, according to our senses, according to our thoughts, and then you'll be able to see to what extent they actually drag us to correction through their shells, klipot. You say that the name of the Creator is to the one who bestows good and pleasure to his created beings. Now, what is the difference between this name and the other names that we know here? This kind of the name, it seems to be a name that comes from a completely different kind of attainment.
1: The good who does good is not the name of the Creator. The good who does good is an upper initial higher concept, which is like the title, that this good that does good later on spreads into different particular types of influences that, or that in them later on, there are different tastes, names, tamim, the good that does good, you know, just you can't say anything by it. You attain that after you attain all the rest of the discernments and all the degrees of ascent. The Creator wants for us to come to know Him as the good that does good. In order to come to the acknowledgement of the good that does good, you need to climb all the degrees, that in each degree you attain His attitude toward you, which is a part of the good that does good, in some different manner.
0: Where we speak about it and we come out of the lessons very, very strongly in that I need to reach this place of the intention to bestow. And then afterwards, I ask myself all the time when I reach the externality, the world of the work, how can you hold on to that and continue with some motivation to do something in this world where you need to survive, to exist?
1: You're asking, how am I daily supposed to now walk among the different people on the street and keep my internality upon the intention in order to bestow? I see people walking around on the street. Someone's thinking about how to write a book. Someone else, suppose he's a scientist, he's all the time thinking about how he's now going to make some experiment and discover a special phenomenon. The third one, he's in love. You see that he's really addicted to that feeling. He doesn't see anything besides. The fourth one, he's all worked up. Don't touch him. You know, something's going on inside there. Each lives his inner life inside of him. I'm talking about people that are really alive, you know, juicy. Not those that are just like
0: zombies.
1: Like zombies, suppose. Not them. Like a shadow walking around. The body is moving him, but that's it. So you see that people on the inside are living their inner life, and also on the outside, they function. Sure, you see that there's something about the person, that there's something burning inside of him, but there is such a thing. So why are you saying that our work is something unique? Could be the same, only the idea is different than... Maybe it's more difficult because this idea belongs to the upper world and the body and the functioning to the lower world. But they have contradictions too. Their mind is in a different place, so to speak. Besides that, I tell you that it's easier for you than for me. Suppose someone who falls in love, he's thinking about how will he meet his love in the evening. And then for him, the rest of the day is dead. Or just someone who's ill, who's tired. When will this day be finally over? I'll get home and rest. I'll watch soccer. For you, it's different. Through your entire path, the entire process that you're going through during the day, you can see the clothing of the Shekhinah in it, and how do you relate to the Creator, and how do you work with Him through all those clothings of this world, that nothing here was created just so, but this is what you discover on purpose, the different clothings of the Creator toward you, in order to relate to Him correctly. It's not simple. We forget about it, but if we don't, then it becomes a pretty good means. As much as you can, as much as you're capable. The easiest and most beneficial way to do it in the best way is not with people, but with objects. Like Chabash used to work either in construction or as a cobbler or even as a clerk. But, you know, he used to work with paperwork, that's it. Something that's still vegetative, animate, okay. But when you work with the speaking, that's really, it confuses you. because they affect you. They influence you with their internality, and that's a disturbance. I work 2 hours a day. I see people. It's like working for 10 hours a day with machinery. And the kitchen in some place, pleasure. You can put your intentions in there, your relation to things. You don't care about nothing. But when people come and really confuse you, they influence you. But if something doesn't influence you, it's lesser than the speaking degree, then that's excellent. Therefore, I don't know what's the difficulty that you're describing. To the contrary, with this kind of monotonous, ordinary work where you don't need to really use your mind or heart, but really, cobbler, best thing. There are practically no more work like that left in our world nowadays. Everything requires a mental effort, but it's really preferable to do these kinds of work where the internality remains your internality, and in it you live your life.
0: Because it's more physical, is that why it's better?
1: No, not more comfortable. Not easier, not more convenient. People are affecting you with their internality. That's what they bring to you. And then the measure to which you're with them, you can barely engage in your own stuff.
0: But it's actually an opportunity for you to check how much you are able to engage in it, even though...
1: If you're included with their chisaron and work with their chisaron, you can determine that this is how I relate to him because of this and that. But you are not yourself. Okay.
0: Now, let's share our impressions from the lesson and what do we take from that for implementation in the 10.
1: The impression is that Rav's explaining how do we cross from Lolishma to Lishma, that it's the Creator that takes you from one to the other, and like we learned in the article, that by changing our intention, the way in which we work from Lolishma to Lishma, this is something that the Creator does according to the person's exertion. And in Lolishma, there are many degrees as a person goes and develops, and he can't really know when is the work over, that it comes in haste, because the next degree, you can never measure my current state in relation to the next one. Therefore, it is called above reason.
0: Yeah, I also wrote it down, that actually a person cannot measure his labor. We asked if the person himself measures it, or is something that is unique with respect to the system. So Rav said that the Creator does the measurements of the labor, not the person. The person never knows when he will rise to the next degree and how much more exertion he needs to do. And when does the exertion end, and the final, the labor end, and the finding comes, and also the next degree of the person is Ein Sof, it's always Ein Sof.
1: Rav talked about what kind of work should you find. He said that where you work with the still vegetative and animate degrees in order not to be connected with people that might affect you with their internality, and for internality to remain as the internality.
0: Yes, really good advice. I also liked very much how he described it, that our goal is that the work, the labor, would be the reward. and it's enough. If a person is given a little bit, he said 5 minutes is a lot when you feel some reward from the work, and the rest of the time they don't let you feel any benefit. It's not that the Creator, how the Creator relates to you, or you do something. This is the true labor that you need to give above reason. But sometimes we do get these feelings when we recognize the greatness of the Creator.
1: Right. In relation to the banners, Rabash said that the Creator gives us the strength to skip over the degree of Lalishma and come to the degree of Lishma. Meaning, we can't leave our nature completely in the meantime, so we skip over it, and this way, in the meantime, the exertion piles up and, well, accumulates. And the matter of the banners, where he said that the work is like in the desert, it's related to the portion of Bamidbar in the desert, that the work is something that we do, we perform different actions where we don't see the result, and therefore the works in the desert. And this is the matter of the banners. And we work in Lolishma, and in return we get the Lishma.
0: He talked about the fact that a person who is in Lolishma, whether he wants to or not, he works in Lolishma. This means that his work and also his goal and his labor are Lolishma. When he receives Lishma, then everything is replaced, his work and also his goal. And the goal becomes the reward, and then everything changes. I was making all kinds of efforts to bestow to myself, also to bestow to you, because I see in that a higher benefit, even. But because I feel, and it's me, it's all related to me, but as a result of this labor, correction from above comes, everything is replaced in me. So bestowal for the sake of filling myself disappears completely. Bestowal for the sake of bestowal and reception for the sake of bestowal remain. That is, I now already work, and the labor itself gives me satisfaction, and I want it. And it's not that I have some other goal besides exerting.
1: Right. We need about implementing the article in the 10, we need to think about how do we reach Lolishma, and to understand that on the one hand it's a miracle, on the other hand it all depends on one's exertion. We need to see what can be done in order to increase our exertion, talk a lot about the greatness and importance of the goal, so that everyone will have the strength to start working even in Lolishma, and to expect a miracle that the Creator will take us from Lolishma to Lishma.
0: Rav said that through the shells we are being dragged towards correction.
1: Moving on to the next part of the lesson, and for that let's sing.
2: Lai lai lai lai lai lai lai lai lai lai lai lai lai lai lai lai lai lai lai lai lai lai lai lai lai lai lai lai lai lai lai lai lai lai lai lai lai lai lai lai lai lai lai lai lai lai lai lai lai 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

0: קטע מספר 12. אלו האנשים
1: שהסכימו... Excerpt number 12. Those who have agreed to unite into a single group that will engage in love of friends is because each of them feels that they have a single desire that can unify all of their views so they will receive the force of love of others. As our sages said, as their faces differ, their views differ. Thus, those who agreed to among them to unite into a group understood that there isn't such a great distance between them in the sense that they recognize the necessity to work in love of others. Therefore, each of them will be able to make concessions in favor of the others, and they can unite around that.
2: Okay, friends, so today we want, in our hour and 20 minutes we have together, we want to discuss the faces and the opinions that are different from one another, and to know how to reach agreement together, not to let our opinions, our ego, the stage that everyone is building for himself, to let that distance between us. The topic we want to talk about is taking decisions in the 10, how we reach one decision, one heart, one voice, one body, that is something one. So why now? Because at the end of this month, we will be together in the 10 Congress, the first kind of Congress, and the friends are needed to take many decisions, the men's, the women's, tens in Israel, in the world, virtual, physical. There are thousands of decisions that have to be made. If till now in Congresses and lessons, somebody will determine for us what we're studying, what we're eating, what we're drinking, where we're gathering, at what time. Now we are demanded to take all these decisions within ourselves. Now we are like a mini society that have to take all the decisions on us and nature of things because the faces are different and the opinions are different. So we get into arguments and disputes as we learned a lot. We want to hear Rav and discuss it between us and see how we can ascend another degree to take right decisions in the 10. Again, it's not decisions in dissemination or how things work. We know that's professional. There's things we take decisions through a clear hierarchy, and here we want to work as an equal team, like our teachers teach us.
1: Let's take a few examples for decisions that in this process of compressing ourselves in the 10, we get to make decisions together, and we want to do that in the correct way that will lead us to spirituality and not just decisions that are, you know, technical. For example, we have to decide where we are meeting. Are we driving somewhere? Are we going to be in one of our friends' house? Or maybe we set up a tent somewhere. What do we do? There's many implications in terms of investment and costs and other aspects. One can, one can't, one agrees, one doesn't. One feels comfortable, one has a time when he needs to take care of children, another one doesn't have children. How do we make such decisions? For how long do we meet? The whole Congress is 3 days, clear, but physically we said minimum 12 hours, maybe we want 24 hours as a 10, maybe 36 hours, maybe the whole 3 days. And here too, for some people it's more convenient, some less. What happens if it's convenient for one and not for the others? Maybe for two, maybe for three. But the most of the people still want it. Tens in the world, around the world, there's all kinds of debates. One major dilemma is, do we meet physically or virtually? Or what do we do when only part of the friends in the tent can meet physically and the others cannot, only virtually? So what will we do? Maybe we cancel the whole thing and meet, but some stay virtual. Maybe it's in two places. There could be 1,000 answers. A 10 has to decide. We're not deciding for the 10s. We said that the direction is we do want to meet physically, but we don't dictate to the 10s what to do. Every 10 has to make its own decisions. Same thing with regards to content. What content will we read in the meetings of the 10? Do we want to read Baal HaSulam or Rabash or the Zohar or Tess? Maybe watch more Rav lessons? How much time to dedicate to each such meeting? How to divide the content blocks? And of course, not the broadcasts that we're going to have from here, but the tens blocks. Do we use source excerpts mostly, workshops maybe? Maybe use the time to be silent for an hour or two? Another thing, what kind of content do we want? Do we want to take it from the Congress site, which is really rich with many materials and lessons? There's content around each lesson, or maybe not. Maybe we ourselves want to search through the archive and look for our own excerpts and what do we want to do with the content. Another example, who is allowed to make a decision in the 10? In what way? For example, is it only people who come beyond a certain threshold, let's say once or twice a week, or anyone can make the decision, can join the decision-making process? You know, 10s are comprised of people on different levels of commitment. So is the opinion of each friend equal? Maybe not. Can each friend participate in making decisions? Yes, no. Many, many dilemmas and questions. These are just some examples, and we assume that any 10 that entered the process, and as it seems, all the 10s in the world have already entered the process. Of course, you're going through more and more debates about what decisions to make. Again, the emphasis, like Dudi said before, is decisions in the 10. We're not talking about dissemination work and things of that nature, but decisions in the 10.
2: We know and feel how every 10 is a special world of its own. There are no similar tens, like there are no similar people. Every ten has their style, their behavior, the way they work. There's tens that are put together from friends that are learning for decades. There are tens that are newer. There's tens that have a mix between different kind of friends. There's friends that are older or younger, some with more experience, some with less experience. That's on behalf of the friends. Friends from every 10. So as the character and the natural tendencies of each one, some are quiet. You won't hear a word from them unless you put pressure on them until you hear something. And then there's friends that can't keep silent. They have everything to say about everything. There's friends that are more dominant or less. There's friends that say, whatever the 10 decided is holy, whatever you do, I'll annul and do it. And then there's friends that think that through them the Creator is revealing an opinion in creation, and they have to insist on it and explain to everyone why that is the right opinion. And if they didn't understand, I'll explain it again. And if they didn't understand that, I'll explain that again. There's friends that certain topics are very sensitive to them, and other topics aren't any importance to them. There's friends that only want to keep the connection and agreement above everything. That topic isn't so important to them. And there's 1,000 differences between the different friends. know that at the end we want to reach a state of connection, of love, of revelation of the creation between us, and this matter of taking decisions that we have to take in ourselves puts us in a dilemma. Sometimes maybe we'd be happy that we don't have to take these decisions by us because we feel it can bring us into friction and separation, and we'd be happy that the question will disappear on its own. But sometimes the Creator puts us in a situation that we have to take decisions. So sometimes it's embarrassing or pressuring or even threatening. But in this complex picture, we want to learn from the Kabbalists how to behave. So what are we going to do in this time we have after we presented the topic? First, we're going to watch a part of a lesson from Rav about taking decisions in the tent. Then we'll take more excerpts from the sources and have some more workshops between us. So let's start with a lesson of 12 and a half minutes, clip number 8, in the topic of following the many. Please. We're going to the next topic, following the many. Quote number 6. It's writing, follow the many, meaning every place we have a dispute between the individual and the collective, we must determine according to the desire of the collective. Because the collective have a privilege to take the individual's freedom. But here there's a different question, which is more severe. Because this rule is going to take humanity back instead of forward. Because while most people in humanity aren't developed, and the developed ones are always the smaller part, if you always determine according to the many, which are less developed, so the wise and developed in society, which are always the lesser part, you can't even take a step ahead, and humanity will just recess backwards. They won't even take one small step ahead. So according to what is explained in the peace article about being cautious about nature's laws, that because we were commanded to live a life in a society, we are obligated to keep all these rules. And if we don't keep those rules, the nature will revenge us, if we understand the rules or not.
1: Questions. Meaning if I am in a ten, and the ten decides on something, I could go into examination and criticism on them, but basically I need to know that whether it's with or criticism or without, I'm capable, I have to accept their rule, their view, their decisions. And with that, there's no exception. There's no exception. It's better as if to be mistaken with the ten than to stay right alone. Why? I'll tell you. Because in the ten, the Creator will treat. And even the ten that goes wrong, the Creator will move them in such a way that they'll see their mistake and fix it quickly. And if a person is alone and separate from the ten, then he no longer has a ten. The ten follows its decision and he goes according to his decision. but with his decision, he's on his own, and not with the ten. And therefore, there's no way to take care of him. So to separate from the ten is something that is simply, it's a person throwing himself outside of the system of Adam HaRishon. PT5.
2: What's the state you just described, that a person goes against the decision of the ten? If the ten didn't take a decision together, so how could such a state even be?
1: No, now I don't understand you. There's some reason, right, that for that reason there is an argument in the ten, and I see that I'm in a state that is opposite my state to the ten. They think this way, I think that way. It's a very, very principal thing for me, to the point that I leave the ten. If I leave the ten, then the Creator no longer takes care of me. He only takes care of a ten. Right? Now, then, I'm detaching myself from spirituality. And I mustn't think that the Creator will still correct me and take care of me, because I'm not in the ten, I detached from them. So how will the Creator turn me around? Where will He put my hand on the good faith and say, take it, connect to them? I don't have that. So I'm detaching myself completely in this. Therefore, I have to submit myself and continue onwards with the ten, even if what they agreed on, I resist. I don't have a choice. Within my people do I dwell. I can continue and scrutinize all those things, perhaps, but as quickly as possible, I need to get to the point where I decide that I'm with the ten. Because otherwise, I'm disturbing them, they're disturbing me, and we're not in spirituality. I have to agree with heart and soul with the ten, ultimately.
2: I'm trying to understand what the state is of a decision in the ten. Because if there's a state that there's only one friend separated from the decision that all the other friends agree on, so it's clear. That's a clear state that I have to annul. But let's say there's a third of the ten that thinks that way and the other third thinks that way.
1: That needs to be sorted out. I don't know. Then you need to turn to another ten, maybe. Maybe there is someone that is taking care of you, like a coordinator of sorts. That's not something to scrutinize now. New York 3.
2: Do the friends need to know that I don't agree?
1: You all should discuss this. You should be discussing this. The society needs to make sure that it's homogenous, that it's a society, that the ten are as a ten. Whether it's five or six people, doesn't matter, but the society needs to know that all of the friends are sharing one view. This is what Rabash wrote to us in the previous articles, in the articles about the ten, which we already read. If you didn't or you don't remember, you should go through it for sure. Otherwise, you're standing still with your progress. Nikolai of Sochi.
2: It's clear that towards the ten, I have to make efforts and all the friends have to agree. But here in the excerpt, it says that towards society, on one hand, it can be a problem if I agree. On the other hand, if I don't agree, so nature will punish me, whether I know the law or not. So can we say that in the 10th, through the effort, I have to reach a
1: Incorrect. No, I'm not talking about the greater society now, only about the tens. Each one in his ten ultimately needs to submit himself to the rules of the ten that we study together from the articles of Rabash and Bala Sulam. Period. Everything else that happens in the world will get to a point where we learn what laws are at work there.
2: It's a decision that only the majority can take in the ten?
1: And then what?
2: It's written that you have to follow the majority. So what is it, in quality or in quantity?
1: That has yet to be scrutinized. We still need to scrutinize this. We need to reach a state where there's no argument or dispute between us. We all think as one man and one heart. Armenia.
2: He says, society, a nation, what is he talking about? What does it mean? How to understand if he's talking about a nation, a general society? We say a ten.
1: Well, clearly the ten is what we're always studying about. And our goal right now is that each one in their ten will reach the attainment of the connection inside the ten. More than that, we don't ask, we don't demand, we don't work on anything other than that. Afterwards, we'll discuss how to relate to other tens, how to relate to the public that is not connected to and organized as tens, how to relate to all of nature still vegetative and animate, and how to relate to the Creator who created everything, all from our ten. But this is after our ten is properly established. Tel Aviv 4.
2: We learned about Joseph and his brothers, that they were supposed to connect and they didn't want to. Is that also in the topic?
1: Of course. Tel Aviv 3.
2: About resistance. If the ten decided something and I think otherwise, so do I go with them? Or must I also work on that resistance?
1: Eventually, we have to reach a state where the ten that I'm in becomes as one man. No disputes, everything's clear, relatively clear, according to our degree, and we are all in relative agreement, relative to our degree. Everything is relative, but still as one man and one heart. Bulgaria.
2: Maybe we should just share our opinion, and then the ten should observe it in general. Is that how it works?
1: No, we will get to scrutinize that later on.
2: Okay, we're going to have a workshop now and scrutinize what Rav is teaching us on the right way to take decisions in the ten. What is Rav teaching us from what we just learned about the right relation to taking decisions in the ten?
1: I heard, this is why I have to submit myself and continue with the ten, even if what they agreed on, I resist. I have no choice. Within my people do I dwell. I can continue and scrutinize all those things, perhaps, but I have to reach a decision as much as possible that I am with the ten, because otherwise I'm disturbing them and they're disturbing me, and we're not in spirituality. I have to agree with heart and soul with the ten ultimately. Yeah, so Rav is showing us here how we, above all of the criticism or calculations, the important thing is that needs to be above everything is that I wish to be together with the ten in a single common decision. And if I agree or not, it doesn't matter. What matters is that we are together.
2: The matter is how 10 reaches a decision. And from that moment, each one should annul towards that decision. The 10 is always above me, and everything they determine should be a law for me. If I have a different opinion or feeling or something, I have to find the forces to overcome my own thoughts in order to adhere to the decisions of the 10 as much as I can. So there's the exertion and the inner work of each one, and together we give each other forces to annul and adhere to the 10.
1: I also wrote a few things here. Better to be wrong with the 10 than to be right alone. The Creator only takes care of a 10. Turning to another 10 in the case that a few don't agree with the most, with the majority. If I don't agree with the 10, I ultimately have to also agree with them and not just to annul myself.
2: Rav also explained, gave a spiritual explanation that, let's say, that we heard many times that it's better to make a mistake with the 10 and not be right on your own. But why is it right? Rav said, because the Creator takes care of the 10. If a person isn't incorporated in that, so he is separated from the 10, and he removes himself from the system of Adam Rishon. He's not in the system anymore, so it doesn't matter if he's with criticism or without it. He must take the opinion of the 10.
1: I was also inspired by how the Creator only takes care of the 10, and even if the 10 goes wrong, ultimately the Creator will orient the 10 to reveal their mistake and fix it quickly. But the individual should not leave the 10 and say, I'm right, they're wrong, and then leave. Rather, it's better to be wrong with the 10 together and go through the scrutiny together and not to separate from the 10 because I now think that they're doing something wrong.
2: Yeah, the friend said it all. Every time we need an opportunity to annul. And the decisions really influence anything, that just have an ability to annul. And in the Congress and in the preparations, we need to emphasize this, that the annulment, that is sacred and not what we're going to eat or all kinds of decisions that we see later on, as much as they're not important. But once there's a clear opinion about something and you... So we have to remind each other that what this whole purpose is about.
1: To nullify before the 10 and aspire to be a 10. All the 10 is one. This is the desired state. Yeah, let's try to reach that.
2: They asked him, should the friends know that I don't agree? So he said, you have to talk about it between you. Society needs to make sure they're united, that the 10 will be as a 10, 5, 6, doesn't matter. Society has to know that all the friends are in one opinion. That's what Rabash wrote us in the articles about the 10 that we have went through. And if you didn't or you don't remember, you have to go through them. Otherwise, your advancement is just up in the air. So another piece of advice is that we need to reach one opinion, that there'll be an opinion above every friend, but it'll be the tens opinion that is leading us, and that is what we're taking.
1: Yes, in a workshop, we should be making mutual decisions, all the scrutinies and questions that we have with regards to the Congress, and in general, friends should discuss, share each one what they think, and try to achieve a common decision. And if we do such a process of mutual scrutiny in a workshop and we try to reach a common decision, then the decision we make becomes the spiritual decision, because we made it together through incorporation, and each one makes efforts to carry out this decision and to nullify, and there's a lot of work around it, but that's the correction. That's what needs to happen. If each one nullifies his desire towards the desire that surfaces from the ten.
2: Yeah, and if I don't agree with the ten, so I still need to annul and then find the forces inside me to annul towards the ten, not only physically, but only internally, to take the opinion of the majority upon my own and to be whole with it.
1: Yeah, we could say that one friend who doesn't agree is a simple case, but there are cases like the question that a third thinks this way, another third thinks that way. How do you then get to a decision? And then Rav recommended to turn to another ten or to someone who's taking care of the ten. Maybe we should clarify this a bit more. This case study.
2: Friends, so we see that this topic of taking decisions in the ten, not only before the Congress. So we see that the topic of making decisions is relevant not only before the Congress of the Tens, but every day in our life. Just the Congress of the Tens is bringing a lot of decisions that we have to take. Also, there's a matter of time. We have to take the decisions now to order things, to summarize things, to prepare. That's why it demands the Ten to get into a state, if we took two or three decisions a week, to a state that we have to take 10 decisions a day. And that's complex. That's what we also hear from many tens. We got feedback about it, also from the men, also from the women, whether veteran or new. One of the common ways of the external world, and also part of the tens, is to take a decision according to a majority. Why? Because it's the easiest and supposedly most efficient. So let's see what Rav tells us about it. We'll read two excerpts from his words. And then we'll also see a clip. We just want to share Rav's words and nothing above that. So let's hear Rav's words. If there is a majority, that's not a ten already. A ten is one man with one heart. So what majority can there be? A ten is when they all connect in one heart and in one prayer. So how can the ten take any decision if a part doesn't agree in the heart? You can't make a hero of yourself by agreeing with what the friends decided, even though you're not satisfied about it. Because there is no coercion in spirituality. Only from a collective agreement you can take a decision in the ten. Otherwise, this concept of a ten

0: that unity, we discuss, we feel, we take decisions only from that we or from us. I subdue anything called me, and I lift and nourish everything that belongs to we. My thoughts and feelings only come from our unity, and through it, like glasses or binoculars, I look at everything in the world. That was also something Rav said in 2013. Let's see clip number 3, where Rav talks about how to take decisions in the tent.
1: How to make a decision in the tent? The majority determines, or everyone needs to agree?
0: Majority is in a tent. The tent is one man with one heart. What majority can there be there? How? I can't imagine what a majority means. How can it be? It's not called a minyan, a ten, if it's not all of us in one prayer, in one heart. And what decision can be taken if part don't agree in their heart? Friends did it, and I agreed. He thinks he's a hero, no? It's coercion and spirituality. Yeah.
1: So only if there is a true collective agreement, then you can make that decision in the ten.
0: Of course, otherwise this term, a ten, doesn't exist. We're all as one.
1: So it's almost impossible to make decisions.
0: That you said, I didn't say that.
1: Why, for example, in the directorate, you said 8 out of 10?
0: Because that's people who have all kinds of opinions towards all kinds of issues that belong to this world, how to behave. They don't decide about something spiritual. We have many people that decide what you're going to eat today at a meal, and what our schedule will be, and what we're going to study. I don't even ask about it. They decided what we study. I don't even know. I come down here and, okay, we read. Same thing about everything. That's not, it doesn't belong to a ten. Is only about connecting into one.
1: So after we heard Rav, the excerpts and the clip, let's now workshop in the ten. Where is our ten in relation to Rav's words? What should we improve in our ten to increase the connection between us? We have 8 minutes for that. Again, where is our ten in relation to Rav's words? What should we improve in our ten so as to increase the connection between us? 8 minutes workshop.
0: We are in the decision of the majority. We're not in the state that Rav said that we have to reach as one man with one heart, but we feel the spirit of the ten in general, and that direction is where we're going. Each one has the privilege to share his opinion, but it's not necessarily that his opinion will determine. We need to keep advancing in the connection between us, and also we're very different. There are different degrees of commitment in the ten, so it also affects the decisions.
1: Yes, mostly I also think we are in some sort of a majority rule, but sometimes I just remember that there are states where, yes, there's a connection, and there's kind of more internal success when there's a spirit, especially thanks to the greatness of the Creator, that we give to each other in all kinds of ten meetings. Then we somewhat rise above it to a decision that I think is more internal, more from connection to the

0: That's the whole aspiration. There's nothing else really there. You can't expect something else besides always increasing the creator and the value of annulment and connection between us, that this will determine, that really the creator will determine whether we are doing better towards spiritual decision or not.
1: As the friend said, we go according to the majority. Maybe here and there are states that we all agree on something, but we should aspire to reach that state called as one mouth.
0: Yeah, we should talk about it, scrutinize it, determine that, and pray for that we will truly reach a state where we can make decisions from the wholeness of the ten. And it requires labor and work and time to scrutinize and discuss and connect and draw light. We need the Creator's force here to unite us and connect us. So we'll continue in our spiritual work.
1: What I heard is that Rav in the end made a discernment between decisions about this world. What he gave an example about management that take decisions. And the rest of the things we have to decide on, we try to reach a mutual spirit. So we're going back to the workshop to speak, to complete each other. So I think our spirit is to go to a mutual agreement. Internally, we talked about the topic of the Congress. There'll be all kinds of directions. And we saw after all these things that we connect and agree. So about spiritual issues, we have to understand that our common scrutiny is important. And in the end, we decide according to what the Ten formulates.
0: Yeah, the decision ultimately, like Ofir said, the spirit that the Ten builds, even the Ten people who make a decision that yes, everyone has his own flavor of it. And so how do we make it a single flavor? Because the reasons or flavors are also different for each decision. I agree, but I internally agree 70% or 80%, or I agree 100%. And so everyone has his own inner scrutiny there. Yeah, that's why I think that there's really no chance to achieve a common decision without the Creator. Because with the Creator, we come to something completely new. Not what we discuss and not these opinions, but just the sense of connection that's above all those opinions. And that is like a new creature, that each one feels that. And like Rav said, one heart and one mouth, we come to something. And that's why we have the whole method of how to connect correctly through the workshop. The workshop also, Phil said, that we started using more, being more meticulous about the rules of the workshop, which is really not external guidelines. These are our spiritual guidelines. During the workshop, we're doing inner spiritual work of annulment and incorporation and mutual guarantee. And that's how we draw the Creator into our connection. Towards the Congress, the logistical decision was a majority rule, and the decision about the content and the topics is built from something mutual. Each one is adding their opinion, and something begins to cook like a feeling of what the Ten needs, what are the topics the Ten should discuss. And And it's really felt that in the last 10 meeting, there's this shared space built from all the voices in the 10, and it feels like there is room for all the topics the friends discussed. We're going to move forward towards that as a single body that takes into account the needs of all the friends.
1: Yeah, there is a difference between the current state and the desired state. We have to expect a miracle, as we heard. The Creator will work between us from connection, from prayer. And for now, there are daily decisions. Friends gave us a good exercise here that there's a lot more frequency in the decisions that we have to make. So for now, we work in what we can. And raise the importance of prayer and connection above everything, to aspire to those states. Also, the Congress itself, that it's going to be an opportunity to be in a decision of connection and love above it all, that love will cover all crimes. And crimes are those opinions that just jump up when you feel that you're right, and so on. It's one of the known crimes that you can cover with love. When we know these states, that even enjoy hearing the opposite opinions, you feel how you hear an opposite opinion from you, that friend, you don't care about what he thinks, and so that's the desired state.
0: We need to work more on this matter, that we draw the upper light into these events of decision making, and things will gradually fall into place.
1: Also, to remind each other of what Ophir just mentioned, that there's the organizational decisions we have to take and the spiritual decisions we have to take. And here, the line can be blurred sometimes. And we have to see how we try to keep the spiritual decisions, to keep the wholeness of the ten, and take a decision as one man with one heart, and bring the Creator and the sources and the Kabbalists in there, so the decision will be spiritual.
0: Yeah, we also saw in our preparation now for the Congress that we need to properly combine the time that we want to plan the framework of the Congress and the topics that we want to discuss. So we decided that some of the time we'll dedicate to logistics, but we also won't neglect our scrutiny about the topic and theme and spirit of the Congress and what each one expects and how we see the greatness of the Congress that arrives. And so we have to always raise the greatness and importance of the goal and the Congress, and we see that if there's a good spirit in the ten, then...
1: Okay, friends, we want to continue, take some more, or another guidance from Rav. Let's hear clip number 4, where Rav presents how we must reach a decision together. Clip 4.
0: How to make a decision in the 10. Let's say that a 10 says, beginners say, are we coming to the Congress or not? Or each one, let each one decide what they want. How to make a decision together?
1: It should be as one voice.
0: So we discuss the topic,
1: we discuss it, we see whether it's important for us or not, and for the general vessel and the world and the goal and each and everything. We write these things down as small summaries, and afterwards, you go back to it, you might discuss it again and again, because you're in all kinds of states, maybe under a foreign influence, whether it's good or bad, until we decide in one voice and with serious thinking to take all the reasons into account and all the results, and then we reach a decision.
0: And if after the decision someone comes and says, you know what, I understood, but I disagree. I don't think the decision is correct.
1: So you talk about it again, but you have to reach a decision together.
0: Until everyone feels it's their decision?
1: Otherwise, you don't take the decision. In spirituality, 10 and not 9, 10 and not 11, there has to be a complete vessel, a complete havaya, if we want it to be whole. And it's not under pressure, but through checking again and again.
0: What's more important, the result of the decision or the process?
1: The process. The process. We forget about the result and we forget, but for now we advanced on being together.
0: Okay, friends, we want to move to an assembly, or in Kabbalah language, incorporation. We want to incorporate with each other to hear the tens with regards to everything that arose now, things between us now. Of course, a lot of things surface, questions, insights. So let's hear a little bit what's happening in your tens now, if everything is perfect and the model is clear, or do we have very meaningful questions that we should surface so we all see the complexity. Maybe we'll incorporate with the questions and then we'll get an answer as a result. Please share what you brought up. We felt a little bit of a storm. So everyone here and in the world clip, please post your question marks. Let's share. Yes, Patrick.
1: Okay, I'm confused, because now we have 1,000 decisions to take in the tent of the Congress, and if we now have to sit and reach, every decision is one man with one heart, so I don't know, in my feeling, PT18 will finish scrutinizing in a few more years. That's the feeling.
0: Thank you. Yes, Shai. We came to the conclusion from a lot of experiments with decisions. It was always on the agenda. How do we decide? What do we do? And we saw that, first of all, decisions are made best in 10 gatherings, when we first create a connection between us, a sense that we're together. And as a result, it's easier to make decisions. It's harder in a Zoom meeting and other arrangements. Now, another thing, it's important that each friend expresses their opinion in the beginning. Even if it doesn't suit me, say it first round, not to keep anything in your stomach. We notice another thing, that there are people who will never say. They're this kind of person, you know. They don't want to say that they're kind of as if against the spirit of the ten. And we came to the understanding that sometimes people want something, they know how to inspire and excite people, and so they, the dominant people, also need to kind of take it down a notch and bring their opinion gently so that others will feel more comfortable to say a different opinion.
1: Thank you for sharing. If you have more tens that have advice, you're willing, you can also do it. Women, PT 33. Thank you. We heard now from Rav that when he takes a decision of what to eat, what to learn, from management, so we scrutinize the 10, if we can take, let's say, what we heard, and divide the decisions between spiritual decisions or what belongs to technical decisions. Because it didn't come up for the first time. So the question is, if there's a real definition for us, Rabbi Baruch, what are the technical decisions in the 10? Or anything in the 10? If it's spiritual.
0: Good question. We're not going to answer questions now, but we want to incorporate with each other. Yes, Ian. Because of the multitude of decisions that the 10 needs to make until the Congress, we decided that we have to meet in the evenings at least twice a week to dedicate an hour each time and each such topic. Even if it's a technical one or something that seems spiritual, we should read about it, a lot of sources about it, and process it and come to a connection around it, and then bit by bit begin to make decisions. It's a process. It's not something that now the 10 is meeting and it decides. It doesn't work that way. In the 10, everything goes into emotions and resistances and frictions and so forth. So we have to go into it from a very lofty state and see this Congress as something that requires long, arduous efforts to build.
1: We also had such a situation that we can't reach a common decision, so we asked for help from the head of languages. We tried reaching a decision with their forces.
2: So,
1: like explained, we got to a conclusion that we can't reach a decision on our own. So we're still scrutinizing it, but we'll work on those difficulties and reach decisions.
0: Well, we came to an agreement that the best state to be in is the scrutiny itself. It gives us the development of the work, and then we do another round and another round. But along with it, we have a dilemma that in the meantime, until we come to a decision, what happens? Because if someone made a suggestion that makes a change for the 10, and now we're going into a few days of scrutiny, it could be a month, then in that time, what happens with that suggestion? We're moving to the next state, we're staying there, we don't have an answer. But again, to be in a state of scrutiny, we have states where the scrutiny itself exploded many times, and we discovered that the state we need to learn how to do, and it's still difficult to us, is to appreciate the scrutiny without exploding it. The fact that we came together and discussed, we earned points in making that scrutiny.
3: Yeah, we don't have any solutions for you guys, but it's been an eye-opening session for us because so far we've been guided by majority, which now we see is wrong. We've also been annulling ourselves, and I guess we'd like to know, where is that fine line between administrative and spiritual? Because we are a virtual group, and you know, what we do in preparation for the Congress is all we've got. So where is that line between administrative and spiritual? Thank you.
0: Thank you, Ishai.
1: Yeah, just practically in the 10, we saw that towards the Congress, there's not too much time for discussion, so we have people that are in charge of What we need for the Congress, those couples present a topic and a decision, the ideas for the 10, we discuss them. And you see how every couple or everyone who is responsible, they think of every detail, whether it's a trip or meals or schedule, and you feel the work of all the 10. So you do have to take decisions, you do have to be responsible, but at the end, whatever the whoever's in charge decides, the 10 annuls towards it.
0: Women PT 23. Thank you. We are not expecting an answer. We're just sharing a question that rises from us. What's more important, to come to the decisions because we don't have time for the Congress, or to linger on it and reach one man and one heart, and sometimes it takes more time?
1: If there's a discussion in a 10, and there's a friend or two that can't agree with their heart with the 10, is it right that the friend that can't agree with the 10 will say that he agrees in order to reach that common decision with hope that the heart will change? Or is it right to say, I can't agree in my heart, and we'll keep scrutinizing it until the decision 100% becomes one decision?
0: Thank you for the question, Moscow 3.
2: Да, приветствую, дорогие товарищи. У нас два интересных решения в процессе работы.
0: Hello, dear friends. We have two decisions after work that we've arrived at, when we scrutinize and see that all kinds of contradictions and dissonance appears between us. So first of all, we try that it doesn't surface. But some of the questions do require these contradictions and scrutinies, and if we can't solve them, then we put them aside for a while, and we move to other discussions where we can make a faster decision. Because then we postpone to and fix, focus on the things we can decide together faster.
1: Two things. One is the disputes. That's already work of great people that work in two lines with screens. So let's take things into proportion. It's not the place we're in now. Our disputes are about things about people in our magnitude. Disputes have one purpose, to bring more connection between us. That's the sign, that's the only way to check it. Every 10, every friend checks himself. Did the end of the dispute bring more connection? That's the purpose. If not, so no, let's take it into proportion, these things, on a degree that we're on and what the teachers are telling us about. And also something that happened in my 10 and what I hear from incorporating with other friends, we are going to need to work on this topic more, because it's not enough once every few months to talk about something so important.
0: Thank you, friends. Yedidia. Friends, we decided in the 10 to kill two birds with one shot. So we decided to assign the head of the 10, which is built from two friends. And we hope that this exercise will succeed. But in any case, that head of the 10, these two, will decide for about all of the schedule and teams and basically all the logistics, and that will allow us, the 10, to make room to discuss the more fun, meaningful things together.
1: Okay, friends, so let's summarize this and hear Rav's words in clip number 1, please.
0: How to make a correct decision as a group?
1: Only through connection, that there's no more or less, everyone is equal, and that each one overcomes above their personal calculations, and only in the higher idea is where everyone can connect. Meaning, what is the purpose of the connection? To be on a higher degree. What is a higher degree? Mutual bestowal, mutual avut. Why? In order to reach the bestower, the creator. Who knows how? According to the advice of the Rav. That's how it all connects. So again, it's not a random action that happens once, but every moment it has to take place in a person, and from all those points he builds his line of ascent.
0: Okay, so we each came with his view. We heard Rav, we heard the sources, we heard the friends. And from this feeling, let's go to a concluding workshop. How did our view change? Do we have any new insight after this new process? Maybe the Creator planted another upper thought in us. So let's summarize together what we got from this and what's a correct decision-making process in the 10, please.
1: We are summarizing that also next week we're going to have to take a lot of decisions and to keep our intentions of what we want from the process, from the Congress, from the connection between us. We'll try to be in one common workshop. That time really won't press on us, but our desire to reach connection. From there, the common decision will come. So we can go through a lot of states. The main thing is that the 10 will be together in the process.
0: We need to demand the Creator to be in all of our discussions and workshops. And also in the end, to trust that he also sets up the right decision for us and nullify towards it. I thought about the example we had when we didn't know whether to come on Thursday, like a day before the first lesson or not. And we talked about it. And suddenly, one day, it kind of happened by itself without effort. Suddenly, all the friends said, yes, we were coming for that. And then we did a round, and everyone said they're coming. Why? Not clear. So we have to just believe that it comes from the Creator, and he sets up all these conditions, and he's guiding us. And we have to remember this all the time and ask for help.
1: I like the scrutiny from today that I think that till now, it was clear to me that everything organizational had to be according to the majority and internally according to one man with one heart. Rav probably said it many times, but towards the Congress, it's really emphasized how we have to manage this Congress on two levels. In an organizational level, everything has to be organized according to the right corporeal necessities, and spiritually, internally, it has to develop from our common feeling, our common heart. The decision that we want the Creator to reveal in the efforts of connection between us.
0: My conclusion, I also agree with the friends that we, as we managed, like Danny said in our Zoom meetings, to also turn the Zoom meetings to some connection. which also goes according to how much we stick to the guidelines of the workshop and we don't argue with each other about who's right. And so the aspiration is that we turn our whole meeting, whether it's a 10 meeting with a meal, which is more connecting and giving power and greatness of the Creator, and then the decisions are more correct, more spiritual. But in every Zoom, basically, we'll try to turn the meeting into a connection meeting between us. And in every meeting between us, we'll be able to make better decisions.
1: We have to advance with Congress, and with God's help, there's decisions we're going to have to take.
0: I had a question with regards to making the spiritual decisions. First of all, to better understand, better scrutinize what is exactly, what are the spiritual things that where we need to make a decision unanimously. What is that exactly? That, to make it sharp and clear, what needs to be unanimous, and what logistics or technical type of decisions are. And as a result, I thought many times we scrutinize things during Zoom meetings during the day, and it turns out that not many can participate. So the question is, how can we make decisions this way? And if we are really making decisions there that are spiritual.
1: Yeah, there's a lot of challenges and situations in taking the decisions. What's important is not to be afraid of the disputes. It's part of the scrutiny of our spiritual purpose. There was in the past Bet Shammai, Bet Hillel. He said one thing, he said the opposite. And then they understood that those are the disputes for the sake of the heavens that help you scrutinize the path and the goal, and it's a good thing, and there's a strong incorporation by hearing all the friends. Maybe there's a lack of clarity what spiritual decisions are, but I think that also here when we talk about the topics, how to prepare to a lesson, how to make workshops together, I think these are scrutinies that have a lot of the spiritual connection.
0: Still, we have questions really about what's an organizational decision, what is not an organizational decision, and how do we come to a decision, like a friend said, that it'll take 3 to 5 years to make a decision. And okay, we'll continue with that. And from experience, we'll get the answers. It's really, I feel that it's the most important thing. And that's what the whole Congress is for, to learn. It's not making decisions. It's actually connection. It's spiritual connection that we will gather experience for the first time, perhaps, true spiritual experience.
1: It's a big question. There's questions that are about organization or not. The border is very slim. And if we see every decision as an opportunity to connect above it, so it's good. But also we have to maybe learn how to let go too. Because we have a lot of decisions, so we learn how to let go. They give it to someone in charge, and that's it. We also had an example this week that we took a decision. Two friends prepared something important for the 10, and everybody agreed.
4: כן, נחזור שוב על זה שאנחנו רוצים מעל הכל.
0: Yeah, once again, we will repeat that above all, we want to attract the Creator into our connection. And that, first of all, He'll be the one that will arrange our whole train of thought and spirit of the ten.
5: טוב חברים, אז באמת הנושא מעורר את...
1: Okay friends, so the topic really awakens the heart of all the tens, and that's the important thing, that it's putting us into a mutual process. We try to gather the main words from Rav, from all the excerpts and clips that we've watched and heard together now, and this is how we'd like to give it to you. So the first principle, taking a decision, is a means for more connection in the ten.
0: Reaching a decision together unanimously.
1: Third principle, better to mistake together than to be right on your own.
0: Fourth principle, one who doesn't submit himself to the ten detaches from the Creator.
1: Five, the connection comes before the feeling that I am right.
0: Six, making a decision is a means for a greater connection in the ten.
1: Seven, you make decisions only after we strengthen the connection between us. Workshop, meal, and a yeshivat chaverim. Dudi, to you.
6: Tov, chaverim.
0: All right, friends.
6: אני רוצה להציג לכם עכשיו קצת באתר קבלה מדיה.
0: I want to present to you a little bit how to work with Kabbalah Media. People turned to us, friends from the tens, and asked to know how we're using the website.
6: So,
0: well, it's probably on your bookmarks and maybe your homepage. So, as you can see, the convention site, you can scroll it, and let's say that I need to prepare a content blog for the Congress with a friend, and I see that on Sunday from 4 to 6, there's a lesson on covenant in the ten. And I want to prepare to create a powerful preparation before the lesson. I don't know how to work with Kabbalah Media. Well, first of all, it's relatively intuitive. You can just get in and, you know, very simply see where to go. But still, let's do this together. So, look at the website. I'm presenting it in English, in Hebrew, but it's the same in English. And so, in the right-hand menu, there's this category of collection of Kabbalists, excerpts of selected excerpts, and these are files with all of the lessons where we had the selected excerpts ever. So here in the free text box, I can write, for example, covenant, because that's what we're looking for now. And then here I get many search results. As you can see, a covenant of salt, making a covenant in the ten, and so forth. And if I click into it, I get a document with selected excerpts. What else? I want to look for a specific article. I didn't want excerpts, I wanted an article. So I go back to the home page. I write in the search box the word covenant, and right away here I see is a list of articles from Rabash, Rashbi, and others. So to make sure, I click here, search, and I get all of the results. Now I get all of the results that have to do with the word covenant. I also see a Congress here from the US, but I didn't mean that because I want the sources. So here on the right, I can filter the filter for the Kabbalist's writings, for example. So this means I'm asking for all of the sources where the word covenant appears. And here you can also filter for lectures or clips or programs. And if I chose the sources, then I see that I have various sources here on, for example, what is making a covenant in the 10. I clicked into the article. This is an opportunity to just show you a few of the tools here. Look, here at the top, there is, you can see the length of the article, that it's on average 22 minutes. Here, there's a button that allows you to play the article with audio. Perhaps some of the people don't know that. If you know it, great. Here, you also have the ability to make the font size bigger or smaller, or change the background. If you prefer to read over black background, dark background, you can change the article, the language of the article. You can download. There's a download button here. You can print the article. And two more important things. Here, if I go to I click the source, you can see a scanning of the source, and sometimes people tell me, look, there's a mistake here or there, and I say, no, you can see the original document, the manuscript. And here, this is our lessons about the article. So I can say exactly how many lessons we've learned about this article. We've learned it 14 times. And here I begin to get a series of lessons based on that article. We've studied it in 2023, in 2017, in Sukkot 2017, and so on and so forth. I can go into each of these lessons and now get Rav's words about this article and from the lesson itself. Now, I click here on the logo to go back to the homepage. And again, I want to look for a video clip about covenant. So I want to bring a video clip for the 10 on covenant or something else that I'm looking for. So I'm searching and I'm filtering for video clips here on the right. And now I get a clip about the covenant of the eyes, covenant of the tongue. Here, covenant. What is a covenant in the 10? Sounds interesting, sounds relevant. It takes a few moments to load here for me, but after a few moments, it'll be there. I'll go back to the homepage now. And now I want to search for music. So what do? Here on the right-hand side, you see there's a music category in the main menu. I go to music and I see here the melodies of Bala Sulam, songs from the 2025 Congress, songs from the morning lesson and so forth, because I want to open the morning with the 10 and let's say to play. So I can see all of the melodies here. I can play them, and I can play it to the friends or send it to them or create a playlist for our drive. That's it, more or less. Of course, there's many more features here and tools, but I'll also share that we can stop sharing the screen. I'll share that Alex and you in a

0: חברים יקרים, בחלק הראשון נלמד שיעור.
1: Dear friends, in the first part we will study a lesson by Rab from June 30, 2002. The lesson is based on the article "What are banners in the work?" You can find the article in the writings of Rabash, second volume, page 1341 in Hebrew. We will read it together in the 10. We have 33 minutes for that. 10 that finish ahead of time are welcome to start the workshop on the main points in the article. The writings of Rabash, in Hebrew it's second volume, page 1341, the article, "What are banners in the work?" In Midrash Rabbah, it says about the verse, "Each man by his own banner." It is written, "We will sing in your salvation, and in the name of our God, we will set up our banners." Israel said to the Creator, "We sing in your salvation, which you did for us in your name. We will sing in your salvation, and in that day, the Lord will save Israel." It is written, "We'll save as though Israel are saved, and as though he is saved. And in the name of the Lord our God, we will set up banners, for the Creator established his name in our name and made us banners. As was said, each man by his own banner." Rabbi Sachar says, "And his banner over me is love. Even if a person who sits and engages in Torah and skips from rule to rule and from verse to verse, the Creator says, I am fond of him. His banner over me is love. And his skipping over me is love." We should understand the following. One, what does it mean that the Creator established his name in our name? Two, why is it written, "We'll save," as though Israel are saved and as though he is saved? Concerning what is written, "will save," it is interpreted that the meaning is, "and will be saved." Three, skipping from rule to rule. It is known that the name of the Creator is the good who does good. That is, he always wants to bestow upon the created beings delight and pleasure, for which he created in the created beings the desire to always yearn to receive delight and pleasure. Accordingly, there is a question. Why are the created beings not feeling the delight and pleasure, but rather the whole world suffers from lack of pleasure and have no satisfaction in life? For every sensible person asks, what is the meaning of our life? The answer is that the Creator made a correction, so that when we receive the delight and pleasure from the Creator, we will not feel shame about it, which stems from the disparity of form between the receiver, who is the created being, and the Creator, who is the giver. The correction is that before a person has the desire to bestow, which means to be in order, in equivalence of form, it is impossible to receive the true abundance that the Creator wants to impart upon the created beings. And since the desire to bestow is against human nature, we learn that there are 70 nations of the world within man. In other words, each person is a small world, as it is written in the Zohar, and the quality of Israel in man is under the governance of the nations of the world. This is regarded as the people of Israel being in exile among the nations, when they don't have the strength to go against the desire of the nations of the world. For this reason, the people of Israel asked the Creator to deliver them from the exile they are in among the nations, meaning that they'll be able to work for the sake of the Creator.
2: Also, our sages said, Israel who exiled the Shekhinah is with them. We should interpret this the way Bala Sulam said about what our sages said. A disciple who is exiled, his teacher is exiled with him. He said that this means that when the disciple is in exile, meaning suffers a descent in his eyes, his teacher is also in descent. That is, when a person is in descent, he has no taste in Torah and prayer. It is because his teacher exiled. It is because his teacher exiled with him, meaning that all the matters of Kedusha are in decline in him as well, and he looks at everything as though there is no importance to anything spiritual. This is considered that spirituality is also in exile. By this, we should interpret that when Israel are in exile, meaning in descent, and the nations of the world control the person, and the nations of the world are generally called will to receive for one's own benefit, then the Creator is also in exile for them. In other words, they have no importance of the Creator. Since if they had importance of the greatness of the Creator, they would not be able to rule over the Israel in him. As it is known, Israel means Yashar Kel, straight to the Creator, when all of one's actions are straight to the Creator. But by their control, they make all of one's actions be only for his own sake. This is called for the sake of the will to receive and not for the sake of the Creator. It follows that when the quality of Israel is in exile, the Creator is in exile with them too, meaning that the desire to bestow is in exile, and the one to whom they want to bestow is in exile, as it is written about what Pharaoh said, "Who is the Lord that I should obey his voice?" That is, he denied the greatness of the Creator and did not allow to believe in the greatness of the Creator. So the quality of Israel is an exile within them. According to the above, we can interpret what we asked. Why does he say that it is as though Israel are saved and as though he is saved? That is, what is the connection between the redemption of Israel and the redemption of the Creator? According to the above, it follows that the exile of Israel and the exile of the Creator are the same. Since when a person attains and feels the greatness of the Creator, the nations of the world have no control and they are all annulled before him. Hence, it follows that the whole exile is that we do not know his greatness. In the matter of concealment that one feels, which causes him to be in exile, a person should know that he must correct his actions so they are in order to bestow. Otherwise, there will be shame. Hence, there must be concealment and hiding on the upper light. To the extent of the sensation of evil, when one sees how immersed he is in self-love, to that extent he sees that he is far from Kedusha. That is, he sees that he is far from doing anything for the sake of the Creator, and he is under the governance of the nations of the world, while the quality of Israel in him is completely powerless to emerge from their exile. For this reason, when the Israel in him emerges from exile and is rewarded with redemption, the Creator too, who was covered from him during the exile because of the governance of the nations, now appears and the greatness of the Creator becomes revealed. This is so because now there is no longer a need for the Tzimtzum and concealment, since the Tzimtzum has been lifted from him. Following the rule to the extent that one wants to aim to bestow, to that extent the Tzimtzum and concealment are removed from him. This is the meaning of the verse, "We will sing in your salvation, and in that day the Lord will save Israel. It is written, we'll save as though Israel are saved and as though he is saved." Also, we should interpret what we asked. What does it mean that it is written, "We will sing in your salvation"? Since we sing in your salvation that you did for us in your name. And what is the name of the Creator who created creation? His name.

0: shame while receiving the delight and pleasure. For this reason, he wants us to receive everything in order to bestow. Since this is against the nature he created in us, a desire only to receive and not to bestow. When we want to work in order to bestow, we are powerless to do so. Hence, when we receive this power called the name of the Creator, meaning that we too can work in order to bestow upon the Creator, it is considered that the Creator has given us a second nature. As Bala Sulam said about this, that when the Creator gives one the desire to bestow, it is called a second nature.
1: This is the meaning of the verse. Israel said to the Creator, "We sing in your salvation, which you did in your name." That is, we sing with the salvation that you gave us the desire to bestow, which is called the name of the Creator, who is the giver. He has given us this name, meaning that now we too can perform acts of bestowal. It is written, "And in the name of our God, we will set up banners. For the Creator established His name in our name and made us banners." This means that now we support or uphold the name of the Creator, whose name is the desire to bestow. This is our salvation, that the Creator established His name, which is the desire to bestow, in our name. For the Creator is implied in the name Israel too, meaning Yashar El, meaning that all of Israel's actions are straight to the Creator and not for self-benefit. This is considered that the people of Israel uphold the name of the Creator, and this is the salvation of the people of Israel. According to the above, we should interpret what is written. Rabbi Issachar says, "And his banner over me is love." Even a person who sits and engages in Torah and skips from rule to rule and from verse to verse, and his skipping is over me with love. We should interpret that the meaning of skipping is that man was created with a desire to receive and cannot work in order to bestow. This is why our sages said one should always engage in Torah and mitzvot, even in lo lishma, not for her sake, since from lo lishma he comes to lishma, for her sake. It follows that one is compelled to work in lo lishma, as he was born this way in his nature. And yet, the Creator skips this state of lo lishma and lets him into lishma. It follows that through the assistance from the Creator, there is the matter of skipping here, meaning that a person skips over everything that is in his nature to do everything for his own sake and begins to work for the sake of the Creator. This is called, "And his skipping over me is love." Where, because of the love that the Creator loves us, He has given us banners. In other words, from a rule in which the person engages in lo lishma, the Creator gives us the power to skip the degree of lo lishma and achieve the degree of lishma.
2: וזה שכתוב מפסוק לפסוק. היינו שהאדם מתחיל את
1: הפסוק. This is the meaning of the words from verse to verse, meaning that a person begins the verse in lo lishma and promptly skips the lo lishma and achieves the degree of lishma. It is written, the Creator says, "I'm fond of him and his banner is over me, is love. And his skipping is over me with love." This means that because of the love, the Creator gives him the power to skip the lo lishma

0: and arrive at Lishma. The Slav is considered that a person begins to work in Lo Lishma. And the people of Israel craved to work for the sake of the Creator, but could not. Hence, with the desire that they wanted to work for the sake of the Creator, but could not, that desire evoked love above. And the Creator gave them the power to work Lishma. This is the meaning of what is written. The Creator said to them, as you craved to make banners, verily I grant your wishes. This means that the people of Israel craved the quality of banners, meaning to be able to skip the work of Lo Lishma and achieve Lishma, and saw that they could not achieve this by themselves, by their own powers. Hence they made an awakening from below, which is that they craved it and said, when will we be able to work for our own benefit and come to work for the sake of the Creator? With this yearning, they evoke love above, and this is why it is written, the Creator said to them, as you crave to make banners, verily I grant your wishes. Because they craved banners, meaning to skip the work for their own benefit, the Creator granted their wishes.
1: It therefore follows that the heart of man's work is to come to work for the sake of the Creator. Although we must begin in the work in Lo Lishma, to work in Lo Lishma, however, we must yearn for the Creator to help us and give us the power to work Lishma, meaning that all his actions will be in order to bestow contentment upon its Maker. That is, one must accept the burden of the kingdom of heaven without hoping to receive reward from it, namely, not to demand of it that it needs to give us some nourishments in return, so we can say that in return for receiving from it, it is worthwhile to work for it. Rather, everything is above reason, as it is a law. Put differently, Malchut is called a law, and we cannot understand how it is possible to work without a reward, meaning without receiving any nourishments from it. It is so from where, if so, from where will we have nourishments? How can we work without receiving anything in return to feed us and allow us to sustain ourselves? The answer is also above reason, meaning we must ask the Creator to give us the power to live and to have the power to work gladly in order to bestow and not receive any return. But how can such a thing be done, since it is inconceivable for us to understand two opposites in the same subject? On the one hand, we do not want anything in return. Rather, we accept the kingdom of heaven without it giving us any nourishment. But how can we live without any vitality, since we're not asking for any nourishments? On the other hand, we want the Creator to sustain us. But with what do we want Him to sustain us if we do not want anything for our work? The answer is that it is true that we want nothing in return, but we want the Creator to give us the power to work so that we cannot receive any reward. How can this be? This thing belongs to you. That is, you will make us a miracle so we can work without any reward. Because it is above reason, we have no idea what to tell you about how you should sustain us. Rather, you will sustain us above our reason, and we want to go above reason, although no such thing exists within man's intellect. It follows that our work is above reason, and we want our nourishment to also be above reason. Above reason means by a miracle. It turns out that we're asking the Creator to sustain us in a miraculous way, and not in the natural way. In the natural way, when a person works, he wants provision for the effort. But here in the work, the person wants to be given provision not because of his work, but because of a miracle, meaning not in the natural way. Accordingly, we should interpret what our sages said on Mount Sinai means. What is the connection between the Shemitah, remission of land cultivation every seventh year, and Mount Sinai and the work? We should interpret that it is known that Malchut is called Shemitah, and Malchut is also called Eretz, land, since Malchut is the seventh Sfira for the world begins with Chesed, as it is written, "For I said, a world of Chesed shall be built," and Malchut is the seventh Sfira, Chesed.
0: This means that it is forbidden to ask of Malchut to yield fruit. It is forbidden to till the land so it will yield fruit. Tilling the land means work when we want to yield fruit. Otherwise, who would till the land without it bearing fruit? In other words, work means that a person labors, and in return for the labor, he is rewarded. That is, he does not enjoy the labor. But if so, if he does not enjoy the work, why does he work? It must be that he wants to receive reward. For this reason, if a person takes upon himself the burden of the kingdom of heaven and does not want any reward, it is a sign that he is not tilling the land, since he does not want Malchut to somehow reward him. This is called Shemitah, remission, meaning that he is not tilling the land so as to receive reward. But when he does work in order to receive reward, this is called tilling the land. In the work, this is considered doing remission of the soil, meaning that he does not even touch the soil at all. To him, the soil or the land is regarded as the land shall have a Sabbath, a rest, to the Lord. This implies that the whole earth, meaning the kingdom of heaven, is all for the Creator, and the will to receive has no contact with Malchut, called Eretz, land or soil, and Shemitah, remission. By this, we can explain the question, what is the connection between the Shemitah, remission, and Mount Sinai? This means that all the mitzvot must be observed in the manner of Shemitah, remission, meaning that the intention of observing mitzvot should be as in Shemitah, which is in the manner of the land shall have a Sabbath or rest to the Lord. In other words, we observe the mitzvot of the Creator with the aim not to receive any reward for the work, but rather that the whole of the kingdom of heaven that one takes upon himself and for which he observes the mitzvot of the Creator will all be in a manner of Shemitah, remission, meaning that it is with the aim to bestow and not to receive any reward. According to the above, we should interpret what is written, and if you say, "What will we eat on the seventh year?" and "I will order my blessing to you in the sixth year." We should interpret the question in the work. Because we must accept the kingdom of heaven without any reward, meaning that a person does not say, "I take upon myself the kingdom of heaven on condition that he will give me a good taste in work and in prayer, as well as in observing the mitzvot. And if I receive a reward in return, I'm willing to do the holy work. But if it is all for the Creator, how can we work above taste and above reason? From where will we eat? That is, from where will we receive nourishment to live in a work where we have nothing in return? This is opposite from our intellect. In our intellect, we understand that if Malchut, called Eretz, land, gives us some flavor in the work, by this taste that we will feel, we will have something to eat. In other words, this flavor that we feel is called nourishments. But while we're forbidden to work on the seventh, meaning we're forbidden to demand reward from this work, from where will we take something to eat? The answer is, I will order my blessing for you in the sixth year. The sixth sefirah is Yesod, called righteous Yesod. Righteous means bestowing. By working only in order to bestow as well, there will be equivalence of form between Malchut and Yesod, and from this the blessing will be extended. But if it is to the contrary, and you receive the Malchut in order to receive, you will cause separation at the root of your souls, which is Malchut, called the Assembly of Israel, which is the collection of all the souls, making it separated. Therefore, the Yesod will not be able to bestow upon Malchut because of the disparity of form between them.
1: Thus, precisely by keeping the Shemitah, meaning only in this manner, I'm telling you, I will order my blessing for you in the sixth year. In other words, only when you keep the Shemitah remission and have no desire to receive for yourselves, but rather specifically in order to bestow, there is room for equivalence of form between Yesod, who is the giver, and Malchut, who is also corrected by the lower ones who observe the matter of Shemitah, so as not to receive for one's own benefit. Then there is equivalence of form, and the blessing can expand to Malchut. It follows that when one wants to work in order to bestow and without any reward, the body asks, from where will we take vitality for the work if we agree to work for no return? The answer should be that we're going above reason. Within reason, we do not want to answer, but our work is above reason. And the nourishments we need for sustenance during the work are also above reason, meaning as a miracle, since anything that is against nature is considered miraculous. Thus, the whole basis of our work, when we want to work in order to bestow, is without any basis of provision. Since we do not know from where will we get the strength to work so as to have with what to sustain ourselves, meaning to have nourishments and vitality while he engages in Torah and prayer, if he does not want anything for his own sake. It follows that he's asking the Creator to give him nourishments to live in Torah and mitzvot above reason. And above reason means against nature. And anything that is attainment against nature is regarded as working miracles without any basis on which to rely. It follows that those who want to work in order to bestow must know that when the body asks, what will we eat? As it is written, and if you say, what will we eat? The body must not be given an answer within reason. Rather, the reply should be that the Creator will give us the blessing, as it is written, and I will order my blessing. And any blessing is considered a miracle, since when everything is in order in the best way, there's no need for blessings. But the body comes and asks, our sages said, one does not rely on miracles, and our sages also said, a miracle does not happen every day. It follows that all the answers that we must reply to the body are above reason, meaning to tell the body, within reason, you are correct, but I am going above reason.
0: There is a complete explanation here about the matter of the Shemitah, remission, and that the person wants to receive reward, and specifically, everything should be in order to bestow and above reason. And then Rabash explains that this is a miracle also. Receiving these nourishments is also a miracle.
1: Right. The body begins to ask, what kind of reward am I going to get? Then within reason, you tell him, you're right, you're correct, but I'm going above reason.
0: Rabash is the only one who finally answers the question, what's the connection between Shemitah, remission, and Mount Sinai? Now we will move to the lesson from June 30, 2002. Rab, we read the article, What Are Banners in the Work? It's in Volume 3, The Ranks of the Letter, from the portion of Bamidbar in the desert. This means that from here we see that our work doesn't end, but rather it's throughout the whole path until a person reaches the end of correction. His whole way is above reason, in the desert, or in Egypt before that. And this is the way that we have to constantly walk on in how from Lo Lishma we come to Lishma, from Lo Lishma to Lishma. And these leaping, these skippings, the Creator makes them according to man's exertion. We will learn later how man's work is divided into 13 phases and 12 phases. The 13 phases are the discernment and the abundance that comes down from above downwards, which is called mazalot, or charms. When the abundance comes bit by bit, like in a flowing from the Rosh of Arichanpi in the light of Chochmah, in the 13 corrections of Dikna, of the beard. And when it comes down, the created being should be corrected in order to receive the abundance in his corrections. This is considered that he divides the orders of his reception into parts, into special arrangements called Shvatim, tribes, the 12 tribes, the 12 parts of the work all in all on a complete vessel, where each one has a different kind of work or skipping or his own banner. So much so that the work and the actions in one camp are not similar to another camp. This is already in details. Those that will come close to that, we will learn that.
2: Yes, Shilot.
0: Are there any questions?
1: Why isn't it called from Lolishma to Lishma? Because in the work from he's not to blame for working in Lolishma and not Lishma. The Creator didn't correct him.
2: Adam shenimtza bilo lishma,
0: a person who is in lo lishma, whether he wants to or not, he works in lo lishma. This means that both his work and also his goal and his labor are lo lishma, not for her sake. And when he receives lishma, then his work is replaced, and also the goal. The goal becomes the reward. And then everything changes.
1: So how will he come
0: I
1: from
0: made
1: one thing?
0: I made all kinds of efforts to bestow to myself and also to bestow to you, because I see in that a benefit, even an upper benefit, okay, but what for? But so what? Because I feel, and it's me, it's all related to me. And when, as a result of this labor, comes a correction from above, then everything is replaced in me, bestowed for the sake of filling myself, disappears completely. Bestowed for the sake of bestowal, and reception for the sake of bestowal, they remain. This means that I already operate, and the labor itself gives me satisfaction. And I want that. And it's not that I have some other goal besides exerting. I don't know how to explain it, but
1: what does a person who works lolishma, what does he think, what's expected of him? How does it change? How does he toil? What's the exertion that he makes?
0: A person in lolishma? He has many possibilities. In Lolishma, you also have many degrees. We learned. What does it mean to slander kind of tease? What does it mean to hate? There are degrees in that, only for myself, only so that the other one won't get anything, and so on. What for? I don't want to answer such questions, you know, what for? About everything you can say, what for, without any... Yes?
1: The amount of exertion is in relation to the system or in relation to man? I mean, is there a certain amount of exertion that I need to reach and then the situation changes, or it's in relation to the person? How does he feel the exertion that he made?
0: I don't understand what it means according to what the person feels. I feel I gave everything and I didn't receive anything. So what? Does that mean I'm already in a state where I should receive something? The Creator does the measurement, because I don't know exactly to what extent it should be in within me, what measure of labor, so that I will be suitable and compatible for the next degree. How can I measure myself with respect to the next degree if I don't even know what it is?
1: But you even gave this example, that a person's squeezed like a lemon to the point where he can't take it anymore, and then they switch the situation or the state, so it's according to how the person feels.
0: No, not at all. We never know when the work ends, in what stage, in what degree. We never know that. These things always come to us in haste. It's sudden. It's a surprise. I labored and I found. There's no connection between this and that. I cannot say when the labor ends and there is the finding. There is none, because I can't measure my state, and all the more so the state of the next degree. What does it mean, exertion or labor? Labor means to labor enough so that they'll give you a greater vessel, and in it you'll receive a feeling. How can I know such a thing? This is why it is called above my reason. I have no possibility to work and be able to somehow monitor it. Besides, what does it mean that I work with some kind of monitoring? In truth, I should have worked without any reward, without any monitoring, without anything, but rather I want to rise to a higher degree. So I now need to give labor without asking for anything in return for it, just to everyone, just like that. That's it. Why? I want to rise to a higher spiritual degree. Okay, so go, rise, do. But what? It is impossible. I am now corrected by the surrounding light to a certain specific degree. He holds me like that, right, by giving me a particular illumination on a certain specific spiritual level of spiritual vitality. That's it. Now, I want to evoke it, I want to invite from it a greater power, right? So first of all, why would I want that? Because on a greater degree, it means that I have to make greater concessions. I don't need anything more for myself, right? So I give even more. How can I do that? This means that, again, I need to take some of my egoistic desires and make corrections over them. By which power will I do that? The surrounding light does not shine for me in the meantime. It doesn't give me these forces, so I have to exert first. So, of course, my exertion is in Lolishma. It's in Lolishma. This means that I evoke a supernatural operation on myself indirectly, because directly I can't do it. If I was able to open up a little bit more that tap so that the surrounding light would come more, if this was within my power, that is, this means that already I had in my hands vessels of bestowal, but I don't have it, so I can't do that. So how, nevertheless, will I turn it so that this tap will turn, will open up, so that I'll be corrected more? So we have peripheral actions, which I do inadvertently. I don't even understand what it is, the way I'm operating. I can never truly cut off myself, a part of my desires. How will I do that? If I am inside this nature, this is why the work is in walking in the desert. This is the manner of the banners. Also, this portion, it's Bamidbar, in the desert. And we work in Lolishma, and in return for that, we receive Lishma.
1: But if a person is already doing the spiritual work, he discovers each time that he's asking for something and he gets something else, and he acquires no experience because of that. After some time, he'll stop doing. Meaning, every time I ask, I get something else.
0: Even if I'm in a spiritual degree, in some degree, X. X plus one, for me, is Ein Sof, infinity. I'm not able to do, to think, to feel anything that is related to that degree. I don't have the screen. My desire on degree X plus one is the klipa, shell. How can I now take these desires and want opposite things in them? That seems to me as supernatural. Let's say now you are living, you have a room in your house, right? And some clothes and the like. So, for you, to give up means that you will give everything, right? You'll give away your room, give away your clothes. It's enough for you to just have one shirt and one pants, trousers. That's it. There are people who live like that. And also, you don't need your room, right? You'll give that away. Now, let's say you made this correction. Now, instead of this one room, they give you a nice flat. It's full of all kinds of sophisticated things, good things, everything. There's also a nice car next to your apartment, right? Everything. And they say, well, for you, your necessity is just one shirt and trousers, and that's it. There are people and in the yard, there's enough room, right? It's enough for you. So you can make this concession and so on. You understand, each time you're in a state where you don't have the powers to make the corrections, and also you don't have the ability to ask where these corrections will go over you.
1: Yeah, but you're saying I gave up the apartment, I got a castle.
0: No, mate. I mean, that you gave up on the apartment. It's true that afterwards you received the castle, the palace, but you receive that palace along with the palace that you receive on the left line. Together with that palace, you receive the feeling that this palace is not good for you. If you could just enjoy the palace, then it means you descended to your shells. You forgot about the purpose of creation. It's just reception. You're enjoying yourself. But along with that, you discover in the surrounding light what this palace is. It doesn't just come to you as greater pleasure, because then everyone would be able to give up on small things in order to receive greater things. That is, the work is always not directly towards the correction. We have no way to approach that at all. Our work is always indirect. I was given the possibility to somehow cause that. But the work itself comes from above. This is why it's a very difficult thing. I don't feel that I'm working because I'm not operating on the correction directly. I don't feel that the creator is relating to me correctly, in a seemingly directly. It's always through all kinds of not very pleasant revelations, not good. Sometimes they are, but it's only for the sake of getting some forces. That's it. The person who truly works well on himself and he truly advances, he feels revelation and some small illumination. Those illuminations that are revealed to him are revealed to very short periods of time. Let's say, I don't know, let's say 5 minutes a day. And the rest of the time he works in exertion. And then he has benefit. Until the exertion becomes light. If the exertion is truly for the sake of bestowal, then he has light, he has pleasure from the exertion itself. And then in the exertion already the lights of Chokhmah glow. That is, just think a little bit about how much we're not at all related to the matter of bestowing according to our vessels, according to our preparations, according to our senses, according to our thoughts. And then you'll be able to see to what extent they actually drag us to correction through their shells, klipot.
3: Yeah.
0: You say that the name of the Creator is to the one who bestows good and pleasure to his created beings. Now, what is the difference between this name and the other names that we know here? This kind of the name, it seems to be a name that comes from a completely different kind of attainment.
1: The good who does good is not the name of the Creator. The good who does good is an upper initial higher concept, which is like the title, that this good that does good later on spreads into different particular types of influences that, or that in them later on, there are different tastes, names, tamim. The good that does good, you know, just you can't say anything by it. You attain that after you attain all the rest of the discernments and all the degrees of ascent. The Creator wants for us to come to know Him as the good that does good. In order to come to the acknowledgement of the good that does good, you need to climb all the degrees, that in each degree you attain His attitude toward you, which is a part of the good that does good, in some different manner.
0: Where we speak about it and we come out of the lessons very, very strongly in that I need to reach this place of the intention to bestow. And then afterwards, I ask myself all the time when I reach the externality, the world of the work, how can you hold on to that and continue with some motivation to do something in this world where you need to survive, to exist?
1: You're asking, how am I daily supposed to now walk among the different people on the street and keep my internality upon the intention in order to bestow? I see people walking around on the street. Someone's thinking about how to write a book. Someone else, suppose he's a scientist, he's all the time thinking about how he's now going to make some experiment and discover a special phenomenon. The third one, he's in love. You see that he's really addicted to that feeling. He doesn't see anything besides. The fourth one, he's all worked up. Don't touch him. You know, something's going on inside there. Each lives his inner life inside of him. I'm talking about people that are really alive, you know, juicy. Not those that are just like
0: zombies.
1: Like zombies, suppose. Not them. Like a shadow walking around. The body is moving him, but that's it. So you see that people on the inside are living their inner life, and also on the outside, they function. Sure, you see that there's something about the person, that there's something burning inside of him, but there is such a thing. So why are you saying that our work is something unique? Could be the same, only the idea is different than... Maybe it's more difficult because this idea belongs to the upper world and the body and the functioning to the lower world. But they have contradictions too. Their mind is in a different place, so to speak. Besides that, I tell you that it's easier for you than for me. Suppose someone who falls in love, he's thinking about how will he meet his love in the evening. And then for him, the rest of the day is dead. Or just someone who's ill, who's tired. When will this day be finally over? I'll get home and rest. I'll watch soccer. For you, it's different. Through your entire path, the entire process that you're going through during the day,
3: you can see the clothing of the Shekhinah in it, and how do you relate to the Creator, and how do you work with Him through all those clothings of this world, that nothing here was created just so, but this is what you discover on purpose, the different clothings of the Creator toward you, in order to relate to Him correctly. It's not simple. We forget about it, but if we don't, then it becomes a pretty good means. As much as you can, as much as you're capable. The easiest and most beneficial way to do it in the best way is not with people, but with objects. Like Chabash used to work either in construction or as a cobbler or even as a clerk, but, you know, he used to work with paperwork, that's it. Something that's still, vegetative, animate, okay, but when you work with the speaking, that's really, it confuses you, because they affect you, they influence you with their internality, and that's a disturbance. I work 2 hours a day. I see people. It's like working for 10 hours a day with machinery. And the kitchen in some place, pleasure. You can put your intentions in there, your relation to things. You don't care about nothing. But when people come and really confuse you, they influence you, But if something doesn't influence you, it's lesser than the speaking degree, then that's excellent. Therefore, I don't know what's the difficulty that you're describing. To the contrary, with this kind of monotonous, ordinary work where you don't need to really use your mind or heart, but really, cobbler. Best thing. There's practically no more. There's no more work like that left in our world nowadays. Everything requires a mental effort, but it's really preferable to do these kinds of work where the internality remains your internality, and in it you live your life.
0: Because it's more physical, is that why it's better?
3: No, not more comfortable. Not easier, not more convenient. People are affecting you with their internality. That's what they bring to you. And then the measure to which you're with them, you can barely engage in your own stuff.
0: But it's actually an opportunity for you to check how much you are able to engage in it, even though...
3: If you're included with their chisaron and work with their chisaron, you can determine that this is how I relate to him because of this and that. But you are not yourself. Okay.
0: Now, let's share our impressions from the lesson and what do we take from that for implementation in the 10.
3: The impression is that Rav's explaining how do we cross from lo lishma to lishma, that it's the Creator that takes you from one to the other, and like we learned in the article, that by changing our intention, the way in which we work from lo lishma to lishma, this is something that the Creator does according to the person's exertion. And in lo lishma, there are many degrees as a person goes and develops, and he can't really know when is the work over, that it comes in haste, because the next degree, you can never measure my current state in relation to the next one. Therefore, it is called above reason.
0: Yeah, I also wrote it down, but actually a person cannot measure his labor. We asked if the person himself measures it, or is something that is unique with respect to the system. So Rav said that the Creator does the measurements of the labor, not the person. The person never knows when he will rise to the next degree, and how much more exertion he needs to do, and when does the exertion end, and the final, the labor end, and the finding comes. And also, the next degree of the person is Ein Sof, it's always Ein Sof.
3: Rav talked about what kind of work should you find. He said that where you work with the still, vegetative, and animate degrees in order not to be connected with people that might affect you with their internality, and for internality to remain as the internality.
0: Yes. Really good advice. I also liked very much how he described it, that our goal is that the work, the labor, would be the reward. And it's enough if a person is given a little bit. He said 5 minutes is a lot when you feel some reward from the work, and the rest of the time they don't let you feel any benefit. It's not that the Creator, how the Creator relates to you, or you do something. This is the true labor that you need to give above reason. But sometimes we do get these feelings when we recognize the greatness of the Creator.
3: Right. In relation to the banners, Rabash said that the Creator gives us the strength to skip over the degree of Lolishma and come to the degree of Lishma. Meaning, we can't leave our nature completely in the meantime, so we skip over it, and this way, in the meantime, the exertion piles up and, well, accumulates. And the matter of the banners, where he said that the work is like in the desert, it's related to the portion of Bamidbar in the desert, that the work is something that we do, we perform different actions where we don't see the result, and therefore the work's in the desert. And this is the matter of the banners. And we work in Lolishma, and in return we get the Lishma.
0: He talked about the fact that a person who is in Lolishma, whether he wants to or not, he works in Lolishma. This means that his work and also his goal and his labor are Lolishma. When he receives Lishma, then everything is replaced, his work and also his goal. And the goal becomes the reward, and then everything changes. I was making all kinds of efforts to bestow to myself, also to bestow to you, because I see in that a higher benefit, even. But because I feel, and it's me, it's all related to me, but as a result of this labor, correction from above comes, everything is replaced in me. So bestowed for the sake of filling myself disappears completely. Bestowed for the sake of bestowed and reception for the sake of bestowed remain. That is, I now already work, and the labor itself gives me satisfaction, and I want it. And it's not that I have some other goal besides exerting.
3: Right. We need about implementing the article in the 10, we need to think about how do we reach Lolishma, and to understand that on the one hand it's a miracle, on the other hand it all depends on one's exertion. We need to see what can be done in order to increase our exertion, talk a lot about the greatness and importance of the goal, so that everyone will have the strength to start working even in Lolishma, and to expect a miracle that the Creator will take us from Lolishma to Lishma.
0: Rav said that through the shells we are being dragged towards correction.
3: Moving on to the next part of the lesson, and before that, let's sing.
4: Lay lay lay lay lay lay lay lay lay lay lay lay lay lay lay lay lay lay lay lay lay lay lay lay lay lay lay lay lay lay lay lay lay lay lay lay lay lay lay lay lay lay lay lay lay lay lay lay lay 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lay lay lay lay lay lay lay lay lay lay lay lay lay lay lay lay lay lay lay lay lay lay lay lay lay lay lay lay lay lay lay lay lay lay lay lay lay lay lay lay lay lay lay lay lay lay lay lay lay lay lay lay

0: קטע מספר 12. אלו אנשים שיסקו...
1: Excerpt number 12. Those who have agreed to unite into a single group that will engage in love of friends is because each of them feels that they have a single desire that can unify all of their views, so they will receive the force of love of others. As our sages said, as their faces differ, their views differ. Thus, those who agreed to among them to unite into a group understood that there isn't such a great distance between them, in the sense that they recognize the necessity to work in love of others. Therefore, each of them will be able to make concessions in favor of the others, and they can unite around that.
2: Okay, friends, so today we want, in our hour and 20 minutes we have together, we want to discuss the faces and the opinions that are different from one another, and to know how to reach agreement together, not to let our opinions, our ego, the stage that everyone is building for himself, to let that distance between us. The topic we want to talk about is taking decisions in the 10, how we reach one decision, one heart, one voice, one body, that is something one. So why now? Because at the end of this month, we will be together in the 10th Congress, the first kind of Congress, and the friends are needed to take many decisions, the men's, the women's, tens in Israel, in the world, virtual, physical. There are thousands of decisions that have to be made. If till now in Congresses and lessons, somebody will determine for us what we're studying, what we're eating, what we're drinking, where we're gathering, at what time. Now we are demanded to take all these decisions within ourselves. Now we are like a mini society that have to take all the decisions on us and nature of things, because the faces are different and the opinions are different. So we get into arguments and disputes, as we learned a lot. We want to hear Rav and discuss it between us and see how we can ascend another degree to take right decisions in the 10. Again, it's not decisions in dissemination or how things work. We know that's professional. There's things we take decisions through a clear hierarchy, and here we want to work

0: we have to decide where we are meeting. Are we driving somewhere? Are we going to be in some of the one of our friends' house? Or maybe we set up a tent somewhere. What do we do? There's many implications in terms of investment and costs and other aspects. One can, one can't, one agrees, one doesn't. One feels comfortable, one has a time when he needs to take care of children, another one doesn't have children. How do we make such decisions? For how long do we meet? The whole Congress is 3 days, clear, but physically we said minimum 12 hours, maybe we want 24 hours as a 10, maybe 36 hours, maybe the whole 3 days. And here too, for some people it's more convenient, some less. What happens if it's convenient for one and not for the others? Maybe for two, maybe for three. But the most of the people still want it. Tens in the world, around the world, there's all kinds of debates. One major dilemma is, do we meet physically or virtually? Or what do we do when only part of the friends in the tent can meet physically and the others cannot, only virtually? So what will we do? Maybe we cancel the whole thing and meet, but some stay virtual. Maybe it's in two places. There could be 1,000 answers. A 10 has to decide. We're not deciding for the 10s. We said that the direction is we do want to meet physically, but we don't dictate to the 10s what to do. Every 10 has to make its own decisions. Same thing with regards to content. What content will we read in the meetings of the 10? Do we want to read Baal HaSulam or Rabash or the Zohar or Tess? Maybe watch more Rav lessons? How much time to dedicate to each such meeting? How to divide the content blocks? And of course, not the broadcasts that we're going to have from here, but the tens blocks. Do we use source excerpts mostly, workshops maybe? Maybe use the time to be silent for an hour or two? Another thing, what kind of content we want? Do we want to take it from the Congress site, which is really rich with many materials and lessons? There's content around each lesson, or maybe not. Maybe we ourselves want to search through the archive and look for our own excerpts and what do we want to do with the content. Another example, who is allowed to make a decision in the 10? In what way? For example, is it only people who come beyond a certain threshold, let's say once or twice a week, or anyone can make the decision, can join the decision-making process? You know, tens are comprised of people on different levels of commitment. So is the opinion of each friend equal? Maybe not. Can each friend participate in making decisions? Yes, no. Many, many dilemmas and questions. These are just some examples, and we assume that any 10 that entered the process, and as it seems, all the 10s in the world have already entered the process. Of course, you're going through more and more debates about what decisions to make. Again, the emphasis, like Dudi said before, is decisions in the 10. We're not talking about dissemination work and things of that nature, but decisions in the 10.
1: We know and feel how every 10 is a special world of its own. There are no similar tens, like there are no similar people. Every ten has their style, their behavior, the way they work. There's tens that are put together from friends that are learning for decades. There are tens that are newer. There's tens that have a mix between different kind of friends. There's friends that are older or younger, some with more experience, some with less experience. That's on behalf of the friends. Friends from every 10. So as the character and the natural tendencies of each one, some are quiet. You won't hear a word from them unless you put

0: pressure on them until you hear something. And then there's friends that can't keep silent. They have everything to say about everything. There's friends that are more dominant or less. There's friends that say, whatever the 10 decided is holy, whatever you do, I'll annul and do it. And then there's friends that think that through them the Creator is revealing an opinion in creation, and they have to insist on it and explain to everyone why that is the right opinion. And if they didn't understand, I'll explain it again. And if they didn't understand that, I'll explain that again. There's friends that certain topics are very sensitive to them, and other topics aren't any importance to them. There's friends that only want to keep the connection and agreement above everything. That topic isn't so important to them. And there's 1,000 differences between the different friends. We know that at the end we want to reach a state of connection, of love, of revelation of the creation between us, and this matter of taking decisions that we have to take in ourselves puts us in a dilemma. Sometimes maybe we'd be happy that we don't have to take these decisions by us, because we feel it can bring us into friction and separation, and we'd be happy that the question will disappear on its own. But sometimes the Creator puts us in a situation that we have to take decisions. So sometimes it's embarrassing or pressuring or even threatening. But in this complex picture, we want to learn from the Kabbalists how to behave. So what are we going to do in this time we have after we presented the topic? First, we're going to watch a part of a lesson from Rav about taking decisions in the Ten. Then we'll take more excerpts from the sources and have some more workshops between us. So let's start with a lesson of 12 and a half minutes, clip number 8, in the topic of following the many. Please. We're going to the next topic, following the many. Quote number 6. It's writing, follow the many, meaning every place we have a dispute between the individual and the collective, we must determine according to the desire of the collective, because the collective have a privilege to take the individual's freedom. But here there's a different question, which is more severe, because this rule is going to take humanity back instead of forward. Because while most people in humanity aren't developed, and the developed ones are always the smaller part, if you always determine according to the many, which are less developed, so the wise and developed in society, which are always the lesser part, you can't even take a step ahead, and humanity will just recess backwards. They won't even take one small step ahead. So according to what is explained in the peace article about being cautious about nature's laws, that because we were commanded to live a life in a society, we are obligated to keep all these rules. And if we don't keep those rules, the nature will revenge us, if we understand the rules or not.
1: Questions. Meaning, if I am in a 10, and the 10 decides on something, I could go into examination and criticism on them, but basically I need to know that whether it's with or criticism or without, however I'm capable, I have to accept their rule, their view, their decisions. And with that, there's no exception. There's no exception. It's better as if to be mistaken with the ten than to stay right alone. Why? I'll tell you. Because in the ten, the Creator will treat. And even the ten that goes wrong, the Creator will move them in such a way that they'll see their mistake and fix it quickly. And if a person is alone and separate from the ten, then he no longer has a ten. The ten follows its decision and he goes according to his decision. But with his decision, he's on his own, and not with the ten. And therefore, there's no way to take care of him. So to separate from the ten is something that is simply, it's a person throwing himself outside of the system of Adam HaRishon. PT5.
0: What's the state you just described, that a person goes against the decision of the ten? If the ten didn't take a decision together, so how could such a state even be?
1: No, now I don't understand you. There's some reason, right, that for that reason there's an argument in the ten. And I see that I'm in a state that is opposite my state to the ten. They think this way, I think that way. It's a very, very principal thing for me, to the point that I leave the ten. If I leave the ten, then the Creator no longer takes care of me. He only takes care of a ten. Right? Now, then, I'm detaching myself from spirituality. And I mustn't think that the Creator will still correct me and take care of me. Because I'm not in the ten, I detached from them. So how will the Creator turn me around? Where will He put my hand on the good faith and say, take it, connect to them? I don't have that. So I'm detaching myself completely in this. Therefore, I have to submit myself and continue onwards with the ten, even if what they agreed on, I resist. I don't have a choice. Within my people do I dwell. I can continue and scrutinize all those things, perhaps, but as quickly as possible, I need to get to the point where I decide that I'm with the ten. Because otherwise, I'm disturbing them, they're disturbing me, and we're not in spirituality. I have to agree with heart and soul with the ten, ultimately.
0: I'm trying to understand what the state is of a decision in the ten. Because if there's a state that there's only one friend separated from the decision that all the other friends agree on, so it's clear. That's a clear state that I have to annul. But let's say there's a third of the ten that thinks that way and the other third thinks that way.
1: That needs to be sorted out. I don't know. Then you need to turn to another ten, maybe. Maybe there is someone that is taking care of you, like a coordinator of sorts. That's not something to scrutinize now. New York 3.
0: Do the friends need to know that I don't agree?
1: You all should discuss this. You should be discussing this. The society needs to make sure that it's homogeneous, that it's a society, that the ten are as a ten. Whether it's five or six people, doesn't matter, but the society needs to know that all of the friends are sharing one view. This is what Rabash wrote to us in the previous articles, in the articles about the 10, which we already read. If you didn't or you don't remember, you should go through it for sure. Otherwise, you're standing still with your progress. Nikolai of Sochi.
0: It's clear that towards the 10, I have to make efforts and all the friends have to agree. But here in the excerpt, it says that towards society, on one hand, it can be a problem if I agree. On the other hand, if I don't agree, so nature will punish me, whether I know the law or not. So can we say that in the 10, through the effort, I have to reach a...
1: Incorrect. No, I'm not talking about the greater society now, only about the 10s. Each one in his 10 ultimately needs to submit himself to the rules of the 10 that we study together from the articles of Rabash and Baal HaSulam. Period. Everything else that happens in the world, we'll get to a point where we learn what laws are at work there.
0: It's a decision that only the majority can take in the 10?
1: And then what?
0: It's written that you have to follow the majority. So what is it, in quality or in quantity?
1: That has yet to be scrutinized. We still need to scrutinize this. We need to reach a state where there's no argument or dispute between us. We all think as one man and one heart. Armenia.
0: He says, society, a nation, what is he talking about? What does it mean? How to understand if he's talking about a nation, a general society? We say a 10.
1: Well, clearly the 10 is what we're always studying about. And our goal right now is that each one in their 10 will reach the attainment of the connection inside the 10. More than that, we don't ask, we don't demand, we don't work on anything other than that. Afterwards, we'll discuss how to relate to other 10s, how to relate to the public that is not connected to and organized as 10s, how to relate to all of nature, still vegetative and animate, and how to relate to the Creator who created everything, all from our 10. But this is after our 10 is properly established. Tel Aviv 4.
0: We learned about Joseph and his brothers, that they were supposed to connect and they didn't want to. Is that also in the topic?
1: Of course. Tel Aviv 3.
0: About resistance. If the 10 decided something and I think otherwise, so do I go with them? Or must I also work on that resistance?
1: Eventually, we have to reach a state where the 10 that I'm in becomes as one man. No disputes, everything's clear, relatively clear, according to our degree, and we are all in relative agreement, relative to our degree. Everything is relative, but still as one man and one heart. Bulgaria.
0: Maybe we should just share our opinion, and then the 10 should observe it in general. Is that how it works?
1: No, we will get to scrutinize that later on.
0: Okay, we're going to have a workshop now and scrutinize what Rav is teaching us on the right way to take decisions in the ten. What is Rav teaching us from what we just learned about the right relation to taking decisions in the ten?
1: I heard, this is why I have to submit myself and continue with the ten, even if what they agreed on, I resist. I have no choice. Within my people do I dwell. I can continue and scrutinize all those things, perhaps, but I have to reach a decision as much as possible that I am with the ten, because otherwise I'm disturbing them and they're disturbing me, and we're not in spirituality. I have to agree with heart and soul with the ten ultimately. Yeah, so Rav is showing us here how we, above all of the criticism or calculations, the important thing is that needs to be above everything is that I wish to be together with the ten in a single common decision. And if I agree or not, it doesn't matter. What matters is that we are together.
0: The matter is how ten reaches a decision. And from that moment, each one should annul towards that decision. The ten is always above me, and everything they determine should be a law for me. If I have a different opinion or feeling or something, I have to find the forces to overcome my own thoughts in order to adhere to the decisions of the ten as much as I can. So there's the exertion and the inner work of each one, and together we give each other forces to annul and adhere to the ten.
1: Yeah, I also wrote a few things here. Better to be wrong with the ten than to be right alone. The Creator only takes care of a ten. Turning to another ten in the case that a few don't agree with the most, with the majority. If I don't agree with the ten, I ultimately have to also agree with them and not just to annul myself.
0: Rav also gave a spiritual explanation that, let's say, that we heard many times that it's better to make a mistake with the ten and not be right on your own. But why is it right? Rav said, because the Creator takes care of the ten. If a person isn't incorporated in that, so he is separated from the ten, and he removes himself from the system of Adam Rishon. He's not in the system anymore, so it doesn't matter if he's with criticism or without it. He must take the opinion of the ten.
1: I was also inspired by how the Creator only takes care of the ten. And even if the ten goes wrong, ultimately the Creator will orient the ten to reveal their mistake and fix it quickly. But the individual should not leave the ten and say, I'm right, they're wrong, and then leave. Rather, it's better to be wrong with the ten together and go through the scrutiny together and not to separate from the ten, because I now think that they're doing something wrong.
0: Yeah, the friends said it all. Every time we need an opportunity to annul. And the decisions really influence anything, that just have an ability to annul. And in the Congress and in the preparations, we need to emphasize this, that the annulment, that is sacred, and not what we're going to eat or all kinds of decisions that we see later on, as much as they're not important. But once there's a clear opinion about something, and you... So we have to remind each other that what this whole purpose is about.
1: To nullify before the 10 and aspire to be a 10. All the 10 is one. This is the desired state. Yeah, let's try to reach that.
0: They asked him, should the friends know that I don't agree? So he said, you have to talk about it between you. Society needs to make sure they're united, that the 10 will be as a 10, 5, 6, doesn't matter. Society has to know that all the friends are in one opinion. That's what Rabash wrote us in the articles about the 10 that we have went through. And if you didn't or you don't remember, you have to go through them. Otherwise, your advancement is just up in the air. So, another piece of advice is that we need to reach one opinion, that there'll be an opinion above every friend, but it'll be the 10's opinion that is leading us, and that is what we're taking.
1: Yes, in a workshop, we should be making mutual decisions, all the scrutinies and questions that we have with regards to the Congress and in general. Friends should discuss, share each one what they think, and try to achieve a common decision. And if we do such a process of mutual scrutiny in a workshop and we try to reach a common decision, then the decision we make becomes the spiritual decision, because we made it together through incorporation, and each one makes efforts to carry out this decision and to nullify, and there's a lot of work around it, but that's the correction. That's what needs to happen. If each one nullifies his desire towards the desire that surfaces from the 10.
0: Yeah, and if I don't agree with the 10, so I still need to annul and then find the forces inside me to annul towards the 10, not only physically, but only internally, to take the opinion of the majority upon my own and to be whole with it.
1: Yeah, we could say that one friend who doesn't agree is a simple case, but there are cases like the question that a third thinks this way, another third thinks that way. How do you then get to a decision? And then Rav recommended to turn to another 10 or to someone who's taking care of the 10. Maybe we should clarify this a bit more, this case study.
0: Friends, so we see that this topic of taking decisions in the 10, not only before the Congress. So we see that the topic of making decisions is relevant not only before the Congress of the Tens, but every day in our life. Just the Congress of the Tens is bringing a lot of decisions that we have to take. Also, there's a matter of time. We have to take the decisions now to order things, to summarize things, to prepare. That's why it demands the Ten to get into a state, if we took two or three decisions a week, to a state that we have to take 10 decisions a day. And that's complex. That's what we also hear from many tens. We got feedback about it, also from the men, also from the women, whether veteran or new. One of the common ways of the external world, and also part of the tens, is to take a decision according to a majority. Why? Because it's the easiest and supposedly most efficient. So let's see what Rav tells us about it. We'll read two excerpts from his words. And then we'll also see a clip. We just want to share Rav's words and nothing above that. So let's hear Rav's words. If there is a majority, That's not a 10 already. A 10 is one man with one heart. So what majority can there be? A 10 is when they all connect in one heart and in one prayer. So how can the 10 take any decision if a part doesn't agree in the heart? You can't make a hero of yourself by agreeing with what the friends decided, even though you're not satisfied about it, because there is no coercion in spirituality. Only from a collective agreement you can take a decision in the 10. Otherwise, this concept of a 10 doesn't exist. We all have to be in it as one. And number 8, same topic. In the center of the 10, our common desire needs to burn what belongs to each one of us and all of us together. And in that desire, I feel that there is no me and no other. There's only we. From that unity, we discuss, we feel, we take decisions only from that we, or from us. I subdue anything called me, and I lift and nourish everything that belongs to we. My thoughts and feelings only come from our unity and through it. Like glasses or binoculars, I look at everything in the world. That was also something Rav said in 2013. Let's see clip number 3, where Rav talks about how to take decisions in the 10.
1: How to make a decision in the 10? The majority determines, or everyone needs to
0: majority.
1: Agree.
0: Majority is in a 10. The 10 is one man with one heart. What majority can there be there? How? I can't imagine what a majority means. How can it be? It's not called a minyan, a 10, if it's not all of us in one prayer, in one heart. And what decision can be taken if part don't agree in their heart? Friends did it, and I agreed. He thinks he's a hero, no? It's coercion and spirituality. Yeah.
1: So only if there's a true collective agreement, then you can make that decision in the 10.
0: Of course, otherwise this term, a 10, doesn't exist. We're all as one.
1: So it's almost impossible to make decisions.
0: That you said, I didn't say that.
1: Why, for example, in the directorate, you said 8 out of 10?
0: Because that's people who have all kinds of opinions towards all kinds of issues that belong to this world, how to behave. They don't decide about something spiritual. We have many people that decide what you're going to eat today at a meal and what our schedule will be and what we're going to study. I don't even ask about it. They decided what we study. I don't even know. I come down here and, okay, we read. Same thing about everything. That's not, it doesn't belong to a 10. Is only about connecting into one.
1: So after we heard Rav, the excerpts and the clip, let's now workshop in the 10. Where is our 10 in relation to Rav's words? What should we improve in our 10 to increase the connection between us? We have 8 minutes for that. Again, where is our 10 in relation to Rav's words? What should we improve in our 10 so as to increase the connection between us? 8 minutes workshop.
0: We are in the decision of the majority. We're not in the state that Rav said that we have to reach as one man with one heart. But we feel the spirit of the 10 in general. and that direction is where we're going. Each one has the privilege to share his opinion, but it's not necessarily that his opinion will determine. We need to keep advancing in the connection between us, and also we're very different. There are different degrees of commitment in the 10, so it also affects the decisions.
1: Yes, mostly I also think we are in some sort of a majority rule, but sometimes I just remember that there are states where, yes, there's a state, there's a connection, and there's kind of more internal success when there's a spirit, especially thanks to the greatness of the Creator, that we give to each other in all kinds of 10 meetings, then we somewhat rise above it to a decision that I think is more internal, more from connection. So that's the whole aspiration. There's nothing else really there. You can't expect something else besides always increasing the Creator, and the value of annulment and connection between us, that this will determine, that really the Creator will determine whether we are doing better towards spiritual decision or not.
0: As the friend said, we go according to the majority. Maybe here and there are states that we all agree on something, but we should aspire to reach that state called as one mouth.
1: Yeah, we should talk about it, scrutinize it, determine that, and pray for that we will truly reach a state where we can make decisions from the wholeness of the 10. And it requires labor and work and time to scrutinize and discuss and connect and draw light. We need the Creator's force here to unite us and connect us. So we'll continue in our spiritual work.
0: What I heard is that Rav in the end made a discernment between decisions about this world. What he gave an example about management that take decisions. And the rest of the things we have to decide on, we try to reach a mutual spirit. So we're going back to the workshop to speak, to complete each other. So I think our spirit is to go to a mutual agreement. Internally, we talked about the topic of the Congress. There'll be all kinds of directions. And we saw after all these things that we connect and agree. So about spiritual issues, we have to understand that our common scrutiny is important. And in the end, we decide according to what the 10 formulates.
1: Yeah, the decision ultimately, like what Ofir said, the spirit that the 10 builds, even the 10 people who make a decision that yes, everyone has his own flavor of it. And so how do we make it a single flavor? Because the reasons or flavors are also different for each decision. I agree, but I internally agree 70% or 80%, or I agree 100%. And so everyone has his own inner scrutiny there. Yeah, that's why I think that there's really no chance to achieve a common decision without the Creator. Because with the Creator, we come to something completely new. Not what we discuss and not these opinions, but just the sense of connection that's above all those opinions. And that is like a new creature that each one feels that. And like Rav said, one heart and one mouth, we come to something, and that's why we have the whole method of how to connect correctly through the workshop. The workshop also, Phil said, that we started using more, being more meticulous about the rules of the workshop, which is really not external guidelines. These are our spiritual guidelines. During the workshop, we're doing inner spiritual work of annulment and incorporation and mutual guarantee. And that's how we draw the Creator into our connection. Towards the Congress, the logistical decision was a majority rule, and the decision about the content and the topics is built from something mutual. Each one is adding their opinion, and something begins to cook like a feeling of what the 10 needs, what are the topics the 10 should discuss, and it's really felt that in the last 10 meeting, there's this shared space built from all the voices in the 10, and it feels like there is room for all the topics the friends discussed. We're going to move forward towards that as a single body that takes into account the needs of all the friends.
0: There is a difference between the current state and the desired state. We have to expect a miracle, as we heard. The Creator will work between us from connection, from prayer. And for now, there are daily decisions. Friends gave us a good exercise here that there's a lot more frequency in the decisions that we have to make. So for now, we work in what we can. And raise the importance of prayer and connection above everything, to aspire to those states. Also the Congress itself, that it's going to be an opportunity to be in a decision of connection and love above it all. That love will cover all crimes. And the crimes are those opinions that just jump up when you feel that you're right, and so on. It's one of the known crimes that you can cover with love. When we know these states, that even enjoy hearing the opposite opinions, you feel how you hear an opposite opinion from you, that friend, you don't care about what he thinks, and so that's the desired state.
1: We need to work more on this matter, that we draw the upper light into these events of decision making, and things will gradually fall into place.
0: Also, to remind each other of what Ophir just mentioned, that there's the organizational decisions we have to take and the spiritual decisions we have to take. And here, the line can be blurred sometimes. And we have to see how we try to keep the spiritual decisions, to keep the wholeness of the 10, and take a decision as one man with one heart, and bring the Creator and the sources and the Kabbalists in there, so the decision will be spiritual.
1: Yeah, we also saw in our preparation now for the Congress that we need to properly combine the time that we want to plan the framework of the Congress and the topics that we want to discuss. So we decided that some of the time we'll dedicate to logistics, but we also won't neglect our scrutiny about the topic and theme and spirit of the Congress and what each one expects and how we see the greatness of the Congress that arrives. And so we have to always raise the greatness and importance of the goal and the Congress, and we see that if there's a good spirit in the ten, then...
0: Okay, friends, we want to continue, take some more, or another guidance from Rav. Let's hear clip number 4, where Rav presents how we must reach a decision together. Clip 4.
1: How to make a decision in the 10. Let's say that a 10 says, beginners say, are we coming to the Congress or not? Or each one, let each one decide what they want. How to make a decision together?
0: It should be as one voice.
1: So we discuss the topic.
0: We discuss it, we see whether it's important for us or not, and for the general vessel and the world and the goal and each and everything. We write these things down as small summaries, and afterwards, you go back to it, you might discuss it again and again, because you're in all kinds of states, maybe under a foreign influence, whether it's good or bad, until we decide in one voice and with serious thinking to take all the reasons into account and all the results, and then we reach a decision.
1: And if after the decision someone comes and says, you know what, I understood, but I disagree. I don't think the decision is correct.
0: So you talk about it again, but you have to reach a decision together.
1: Until everyone feels it's their decision?
0: Otherwise, you don't take the decision. In spirituality, 10 and not 9, 10 and not 11, there has to be a complete vessel, a complete havaya, if we want it to be whole. And it's not under pressure, but through checking again and again.
1: What's more important, the result of the decision or the process?
0: The process. The process. We forget about the result and we forget, but for now we advanced on being together.
1: Okay, friends, we want to move to an assembly, or in Kabbalah language, incorporation. We want to incorporate with each other to hear the tens with regards to everything that arose now, things between us now. Of course, a lot of things surface, questions, insights. So let's hear a little bit what's happening in your tens now. If everything is perfect and the model is clear, or do we have very meaningful questions that we should surface so we all see the complexity? Maybe we'll incorporate with the questions and then we'll get an answer as a result. Please share what you brought up. We felt a little bit of a storm. So everyone here and in the world clip, please post your question marks. Let's share. Yes, Patrick.
0: Okay, I'm confused because now we have 1,000 decisions to take in the 10th of the Congress, and if we now have to sit and reach, every decision is one man with one heart. So I don't know, in my feeling, PT18 will finish scrutinizing in a few more years. That's the feeling.
1: Thank you. Yes, Shai. We came to the conclusion from a lot of experiments with decisions. It was always on the agenda. How do we decide? What do we do? And we saw that, first of all, decisions are made best in 10 gatherings. When we first create a connection between us, a sense that we're together. And as a result, it's easier to make decisions. It's harder in a Zoom meeting and other arrangements. Now, another thing, it's important that each friend expresses their opinion in the beginning. Even if it doesn't suit me, say it. First round, not to keep anything in your stomach. We noticed another thing, that there are people who will never say. They're this kind of person, you know. They don't want to say that they're kind of as if against the spirit of the ten. And we came to the understanding that sometimes people want something. They know how to inspire and excite people. And so they, the dominant people, also need to kind of take it down a notch and bring their opinion gently so that others will feel more comfortable to say a different opinion.
0: Thank you for sharing. If you have more tens that have advice, you're willing, you can also do it. Women PT 33. Thank you. We heard now from Rav that when he takes a decision of what to eat, what to learn, from management. So we scrutinized the 10. If we can take, let's say, what we heard, and divide the decisions between spiritual decisions or what belongs to technical decisions. Because it didn't come up for the first time. So the question is if there's a real definition for us, Rabbi Baruch, what are the technical decisions in the 10 or anything in the 10? If it's spiritual.
1: Good question. We're not going to answer questions now, but we want to incorporate with each other. Yes, Ian. Because of the multitude of decisions that the 10 needs to make until the Congress, we decided that we have to meet in the evenings at least twice a week to dedicate an hour each time. And each such topic, even if it's a technical one or something that seems spiritual, we should read about it, a lot of sources about it, and process it and come to a connection around it. And then bit by bit, begin to make decisions. It's a process. It's not something that now the 10 is meeting and it decides. It doesn't work that way. In the 10, everything goes into emotions and resistances and frictions and so forth. So we have to go into it from a very lofty state and see this Congress as something that requires long, arduous efforts to build.
0: We also had such a situation that we can't reach a common decision. So we asked for help from the head of languages. We tried reaching a decision with their forces. So, like explained, we got to a conclusion that we can't reach a decision on our own. So we're still scrutinizing it, but we'll work on those difficulties and reach decisions.
1: Well, we came to an agreement that the best state to be in is the scrutiny itself. It gives us the development of of the work, and then we do another round and another round. But along with it, we have a dilemma that in the meantime, until we come to a decision, what happens? Because if someone made a suggestion that makes a change for the 10, and now we're going into a few days of scrutiny, it could be a month, then in that time, what happens with that suggestion? We're moving to the next state, we're staying there, we don't have an answer. But again, to be in a state of scrutiny, we have states where the scrutiny itself exploded many times, and we discovered that the state we need to learn how to do, and it's still difficult to us, is to appreciate the scrutiny without exploding it. The fact that we came together and discussed, we earned points in making that scrutiny.
2: Yeah, we don't have any solutions for you guys, but it's been an eye-opening session for us because so far we've been guided by majority, which now we see is wrong. We've also been annulling ourselves, and I guess we'd like to know where is that fine line between administrative and spiritual, because we are a virtual group, and you know, what we do in preparation for the Congress is all we've got. So where is that line between administrative and spiritual? Thank you.
1: Thank you, Ishai.
0: Practically, in the 10, we saw that towards the Congress, there's not too much time for discussion, so we have people that are in charge of what we need for the Congress. Those couples present a topic and a decision, the ideas for the 10, we discuss them. And you see how every couple or everyone who is responsible, they think of every detail, whether it's a trip or meals or schedule, and you feel the work of all the 10. So you do have to take decisions, you do have to be responsible, but at the end, whoever's in charge decides, the 10 annuls towards it.
1: Women PT 23. Thank you. We are not expecting an answer. We're just sharing a question that rises from us. What's more important, to come to the decisions because we don't have time for the Congress, or to linger on it and reach one man and one heart, and sometimes it takes more time?
0: If there's a discussion in a 10, and there's a friend or two that can't agree with their heart with the 10, is it right that the friend that can't agree with the 10 will say that he agrees in order to reach that common decision with hope that the heart will change? Or is it right to say, I can't agree in my heart, and we'll keep scrutinizing it until the decision 100% becomes one decision?
1: Thank you for the question, Moscow 3.
3: Да, приветствую, дорогие товарищи. У нас два интересных решения в процессе работы.
1: Hello, dear friends. We have two decisions after work that we've arrived at, when we scrutinize and see that all kinds of contradictions and dissonance appears between us. So first of all, we try that it doesn't surface. But some of the questions do require these contradictions and scrutinies, and if we can't solve them, then we put them aside for a while, and we move to other discussions where we can make a faster decision. Because then we postpone to and fix, focus on the things we can decide together faster.
0: Two things. One is the disputes. That's already work of great people that work in two lines with screens. So let's take things into proportion. It's not the place we're in now. Our disputes are about things about people in our magnitude. Disputes have one purpose, to bring more connection between us. That's the sign, that's the only way to check it. Every 10, every friend checks himself. Did the end of the dispute bring more connection? That's the purpose. If not, so no, let's take it into proportion, these things, on a degree that we're on and what the teachers are telling us about. And also something that happened in my 10 and what I hear from incorporating with other friends, we are going to need to work on this topic more, because it's not enough once every few months to talk about something so important.
1: Thank you, friends. Yedidia.
4: אנחנו בסירייה ככה החלטנו לעשות

0: And that will allow us, the 10, to make room to discuss the more fun, meaningful things together.
1: Okay, friends, so let's summarize this and hear Rav's words in clip number one, please.
0: How to make a correct decision as a group?
1: Only through connection, that there's no more or less, everyone is equal, and that each one overcomes above their personal calculations, and only in the higher idea is where everyone can connect. Meaning, what is the purpose of the connection? To be on a higher degree. What is a higher degree? Mutual bestowal, mutual avut. Why? In order to reach the bestower, the creator. Who knows how? According to the advice of the Rav. That's how it all connects. So again, it's not a random action that happens once, but every moment it has to take place in a person, and from all those points he builds his line of ascent.
0: Okay, so we each came with his view. We heard Rav, we heard the sources, we heard the friends. And from this feeling, let's go to a concluding workshop. How did our view change? Do we have any new insight after this new process? Maybe the Creator planted another upper thought in us. So let's summarize together what we got from this and what's a correct decision-making process in the 10, please.
1: We are summarizing that also next week we're going to have to take a lot of decisions and to keep our intentions of what we want from the process, from the Congress, from the connection between us. We'll try to be in one common workshop. That time really won't press on us, but our desire to reach connection. From there, the common decision will come. So we can go through a lot of states. The main thing is that the 10 will be together in the process.
0: We need to demand the Creator to be in all of our discussions and workshops. And also in the end, to trust that he also sets up the right decision for us and nullify towards it. I thought about the example we had when we didn't know whether to come on Thursday, like a day before the first lesson or not. And we talked about it. And suddenly, one day, it kind of happened by itself without effort. Suddenly, all the friends said, yes, we were coming for that. And then we did a round, and everyone said they're coming. Why? Not clear. So we have to just believe that it comes from the Creator, and he sets up all these conditions, and he's guiding us. And we have to remember this all the time and ask for help.
1: I like the scrutiny from today that I think that till now, it was clear to me that everything organizational had to be according to the majority and internally according to one man with one heart. Rav probably said it many times, but towards the Congress, it's really emphasized how we have to manage this Congress on two levels. In an organizational level, everything has to be organized according to the right corporeal necessities, and spiritually, internally, it has to develop from our common feeling, our common heart. The decision that we want the Creator to reveal in the efforts of connection between us.

0: My conclusion, I also agree with the friends that we, as we managed, like Danny said in our Zoom meetings, to also turn the Zoom meetings to some connection. Which also goes according to how much we stick to the guidelines of the workshop and we don't argue with each other about who's right. And so the aspiration is that we turn our whole meeting, whether it's a 10 meeting with a meal, which is more connecting and giving power and greatness of the Creator, and then the decisions are more correct, more spiritual. But in every Zoom, basically, we'll try to turn the meeting into a connection meeting between us. And in every meeting between us, we'll be able to make better decisions.
1: We have to advance with Congress, and with God's help, there's decisions we're going to have to take.
0: I had a question with regards to making the spiritual decisions. First of all, to better understand, better scrutinize what is exactly, what are the spiritual things that where we need to make a decision unanimously. What is that exactly? That to make it sharp and clear, what needs to be unanimous, and what logistics or technical type of decisions are. And as a result, I thought many times we scrutinize things during Zoom meetings during the day, and it turns out that not many can participate. So the question is, how can we make decisions this way? And if we are really making decisions there that are spiritual.
1: Yeah, there's a lot of challenges and situations in taking the decisions. What's important is not to be afraid of the disputes. It's part of the scrutiny of our spiritual purpose. There was in the past Bet Shammai, Bet Hillel. He said one thing, he said the opposite. And then they understood that those are the disputes for the sake of the heavens that help you scrutinize the path and the goal, and it's a good thing, and there's a strong incorporation by hearing all the friends. Maybe there's a lack of clarity what spiritual decisions are, but I think that also here when we talk about the topics, how to prepare to a lesson, how to make workshops together, I think these are scrutinies that have a lot of the spiritual connection.
0: Still, we have questions really about what's an organizational decision, what is not an organizational decision, and how do we come to a decision, like a friend said, that it'll take 3 to 5 years to make a decision. And okay, we'll continue with that, and from experience, we'll get the answers. It's really, I feel that it's the most important thing. And that's what the whole Congress is for, to learn. It's not making decisions, it's actually connection. It's spiritual connection that we will gather experience for the first time, perhaps, true spiritual experience.
1: It's a big question. There's questions that are about organization or not. The border is very slim. And if we see every decision as an opportunity to connect above it, so it's good. But also we have to maybe learn how to let go too. because we have a lot of decisions, so we learn how to let go. They give it to someone in charge, and that's it. We also had an example this week that we took a decision. Two friends prepared something important for the ten, and everybody agreed.
0: Yeah, once again, we will repeat that above all, we want to attract the Creator into our connection, and that first of all, He'll be the one that will arrange our whole train of thought and spirit of the Ten.
1: Okay, friends, so the topic really awakens the heart of all the tens, and that's the important thing, that it's putting us into a mutual process. We try to gather the main words from Rav, from all the excerpts and clips that we've watched and heard together now, and this is how we'd like to give it to you. So the first principle, taking a decision, is a means for more connection in the Ten.
0: Reaching a decision together unanimously.
1: Third principle, better to mistake together than to be right on your own.
0: Fourth principle, one who doesn't submit himself to the Ten detaches from the Creator.
1: Five, the connection comes before the feeling that I am right.
0: Six, making a decision is a means for a greater connection in the Ten.
1: Seven, you make decisions only after we strengthen the connection between us. Workshop, meal, and a yeshivat chaverim. Dudi, to you.
0: All right, friends. I want to present to you a little bit of how to work with Kabbalah Media. People turn to us, friends from the tens, and ask to know how we are using the website.
2: So,
0: well, it's probably on your bookmarks and maybe your homepage. So, as you can see, the convention site, you can scroll it, and let's say that I need to prepare a content blog for the Congress with a friend, and I see that on Sunday from 4 to 6, there's a lesson on covenant in the Ten. And I want to prepare to create a powerful preparation before the lesson. I don't know how to work with Kabbalah Media. Well, first of all, it's relatively intuitive. You can just get in and, you know, very simply see where to go. But still, let's do this together. So look at the websites, presenting it in English, in Hebrew, but it's the same in English. And so in the right-hand menu, there's this category of collection of Kabbalists, excerpts of selected excerpts, and these are files with all of the lessons where we had the selected excerpts ever. So here in the free text box, I can write, for example, covenant, because that's what we're looking for now. And then here I get many search results. As you can see, a covenant of salt, making a covenant in the Ten, and so forth. And if I click into it, I get a document with selected excerpts. What else? I want to look for a specific article. I didn't want excerpts, I wanted an article. So I go back to the home page, I write in the search box the word covenant, and right away here I see is a list of articles from Rabash, Rashbi, and others. So to make sure, I click here, search, and I get all of the results. Now I get all of the results that have to do with the word covenant. I also see a Congress here from the U.S., but I didn't mean that because I want the sources. So here on the right, I can filter for the Kabbalist's writings, for example. So this means I'm asking for all of the sources where the word covenant appears. And here you can also filter for lectures or clips or programs. And if I chose the sources, then I see that I have various sources here on, for example, what is making a covenant in the 10. I clicked into the article. This is an opportunity to just show you a few of the tools here. Look, here at the top, there is, you can see the length of the article, that it's on average 22 minutes. Here there's a button that allows you to play the article with audio. Perhaps some of the people don't know that. If you know it, great. Here you also have the ability to make the font size bigger or smaller, or change the background. If you prefer to read over black background, dark background, you can change the article, the language of the article. You can download. There is a download button here. You can print the article. And two more important things. Here, if I go to I click the source, you can see a scanning of the source. And sometimes people tell me, look, there's a mistake here or there. And I say, no, you can see the original document, the manuscript. And here, this is our lessons about the article. So I can say exactly how many lessons we've learned about this article. We've learned it 14 times. And here I begin to get a series of lessons based on that article. We've studied it in 2023, in 2017, in Sukkot 2017, and so on and so forth. I can go into each of these lessons and now get Rav's words about this article and from the lesson itself. Now, I click here on the logo to go back to the homepage. And again, I want to look for a video clip about covenant. So I want to bring a video clip for the 10 on covenant or something else that I'm looking for. So I'm searching and I'm filtering for video clips here on the right. And now I get a clip about the covenant, covenant of the eyes, covenant of the tongue. Here, covenant. What is a covenant in the 10? Sounds interesting, sounds relevant. It takes a few moments to load here for me, but after a few moments, it'll be there. I'll go back to the homepage now. And now I want to search for music. So what do I do? Here on the right-hand side, you see there's a music category in the main menu. I go to music and I see here the melodies of Baal HaSulam, songs from the 2025 Congress, songs from the morning lesson and so forth, because I want to open the morning with the 10 and let's say to play. So I can see all of the melodies here. I can play them, and I can play it to the friends or send it to them or create a playlist for our drive. That's it, more or less. Of course, there's many more features here and tools, but I'll also share that we can stop sharing the screen. I'll share that Alex and you in a

0: חברים יקרים, בחלק הראשון נלמד שיעור.
1: Dear friends, in the first part we will study a lesson by Rab from June 30, 2002. The lesson is based on the article "What are banners in the work?" You can find the article in the writings of Rabash, second volume, page 1341 in Hebrew. We will read it together in the 10. We have 33 minutes for that. Tens that finish ahead of time are welcome to start the workshop on the main points in the article. The writings of Rabash, in Hebrew it's second volume, page 1341, the article, "What are banners in the work?" In Midrash Rabbah, it says about the verse, "Each man by his own banner." It is written, "We will sing in your salvation, and in the name of our God, we will set up our banners." Israel said to the Creator, "We sing in your salvation, which you did for us in your name. We will sing in your salvation, and in that day, the Lord will save Israel." It is written, "We'll save as though Israel are saved, and as though he is saved. And in the name of the Lord our God, we will set up banners. For the Creator established his name in our name and made us banners. As was said, each man by his own banner." Rabbi Sachar says, "And his banner over me is love. Even if a person who sits and engages in Torah and skips from rule to rule and from verse to verse, the Creator says, I am fond of him. His banner over me is love. And his skipping over me is love." We should understand the following. One, what does it mean that the Creator established his name in our name? Two, why is it written, "will save," as though Israel are saved and as though he is saved? Concerning what is written, "will save," it is interpreted that the meaning is, "and will be saved." Three, skipping from rule to rule. It is known that the name of the Creator is the good who does good. That is, he always wants to bestow upon the created beings delight and pleasure, for which he created in the created beings the desire to always yearn to receive delight and pleasure. Accordingly, there is a question. Why are the created beings not feeling the delight and pleasure, but rather the whole world suffers from lack of pleasure and have no satisfaction in life? For every sensible person asks, what is the meaning of our life? The answer is that the Creator made a correction, so that when we receive the delight and pleasure from the Creator, we will not feel shame about it, which stems from the disparity of form between the receiver, who is the created being, and the Creator, who is the giver. The correction is that before a person has the desire to bestow, which means to be in order, in equivalence of form, it is impossible to receive the true abundance that the Creator wants to impart upon the created beings. And since the desire to bestow is against human nature, we learn that there are 70 nations of the world within man. In other words, each person is a small world, as it is written in the Zohar, and the quality of Israel in man is under the governance of the nations of the world. This is regarded as the people of Israel being in exile among the nations, when they don't have the strength to go against the desire of the nations of the world. For this reason, the people of Israel asked the Creator to deliver them from the exile they are in among the nations, meaning that they'll be able to work for the sake of the Creator.
2: Also, our sages said, Israel who exiled the Shekhinah is with them. We should interpret this the way Baal HaSulam said about what our sages said. A disciple who is exiled, his teacher is exiled with him. He said that this means that when the disciple is in exile, meaning suffers a descent in his eyes, his teacher is also in descent. That is, when a person is in descent, he has no taste in Torah and prayer. It is because his teacher exiled, it is because his teacher exiled with him, meaning that all the matters of Kedusha are in decline in him as well, and he looks at everything as though there is no importance to anything spiritual. This is considered that spirituality is also in exile. By this, we should interpret that when Israel are in exile, meaning in descent, and the nations of the world control the person, and the nations of the world are generally called will to receive for one's own benefit, then the Creator is also in exile for them. In other words, they have no importance of the Creator. Since if they had importance of the greatness of the Creator, they would not be able to rule over the Israel in him. As it is known, Israel means Yashar Kel, straight to the Creator, when all of one's actions are straight to the Creator. But by their control, they make all of one's actions be only for his own sake. This is called for the sake of the will to receive and not for the sake of the Creator. It follows that when the quality of Israel is in exile, the Creator is in exile with them too, meaning that the desire to bestow is in exile, and the one to whom they want to bestow is in exile, as it is written about what Pharaoh said, "Who is the Lord that I should obey his voice?" That is, he denied the greatness of the Creator and did not allow to believe in the greatness of the Creator. So the quality of Israel is an exile within them. According to the above, we can interpret what we asked. Why does he say that it is as though Israel are saved and as though he is saved? That is, what is the connection between the redemption of Israel and the redemption of the Creator? According to the above, it follows that the exile of Israel and the exile of the Creator are the same. Since when a person attains and feels the greatness of the Creator, the nations of the world have no control and they are all annulled before him. Hence, it follows that the whole exile is that we do not know his greatness. In the matter of concealment that one feels, which causes him to be in exile, a person should know that he must correct his actions so they are in order to bestow. Otherwise, there will be shame. Hence, there must be concealment and hiding on the upper light. To the extent of the sensation of evil, when one sees how immersed he is in self-love, to that extent he sees that he is far from Kedusha. That is, he sees that he is far from doing anything for the sake of the Creator, and he is under the governance of the nations of the world, while the quality of Israel in him is completely powerless to emerge from their exile. For this reason, when the Israel in him emerges from exile and is rewarded with redemption, the Creator too, who was covered from him during the exile because of the governance of the nations, now appears and the greatness of the Creator becomes revealed. This is so because now there is no longer a need for the Tzimtzum and concealment, since the Tzimtzum has been lifted from him. Following the rule to the extent that one wants to aim to bestow, to that extent the Tzimtzum and concealment are removed from him. This is the meaning of the verse, "We will sing in

0: your salvation, and in that day the Lord will save Israel. It is written, will save as though Israel are saved and as though he is saved. Also, we should interpret what we asked. What does it mean that it is written, we will sing in your salvation? Since we sing in your salvation that you did for us in your name. And what is the name of the Creator who created creation? His name is the good who does good, whose desire is to bestow. Because of it, he created in the creatures a desire to receive, or the creatures would not be able to taste the taste of delight and pleasure, since we see that without desire and yearning, it is impossible to enjoy anything. Yet, at the same time, the Creator wanted that there will be no shame while receiving the delight and pleasure. For this reason, he wants us to receive everything in order to bestow. Since this is against the nature he created in us, a desire only to receive and not to bestow. When we want to work in order to bestow, we are powerless to do so. Hence, when we receive this power called the name of the Creator, meaning that we too can work in order to bestow upon the Creator, it is considered that the Creator has given us a second nature. As Bala Sulam said about this, that when the Creator gives one the desire to bestow, it is called a second nature.
1: This is the meaning of the verse. Israel said to the Creator, we sing in your salvation, which you did in your name. That is, we sing with the salvation that you gave us the desire to bestow, which is called the name of the Creator, who is the giver. He has given us this name, meaning that now we too can perform acts of bestowal. It is written, and in the name of our God we will set up banners. For the Creator established His name in our name and made us banners. This means that now we support or uphold the name of the Creator, whose name is the desire to bestow. This is our salvation, that the Creator established His name, which is the desire to bestow, in our name. For the Creator is implied in the name Israel too, meaning Yashar El, meaning that all of Israel's actions are straight to the Creator and not for self-benefit. This is considered that the people of Israel uphold the name of the Creator, and this is the salvation of the people of Israel. According to the above, we should interpret what is written. Rabbi Issachar says, and his banner over me is love. Even a person who sits and engages in Torah and skips from rule to rule and from verse to verse, and his skipping is over me with love. We should interpret that the meaning of skipping is that man was created with a desire to receive and cannot work in order to bestow. This is why our sages said one should always engage in Torah and mitzvot, even in lo lishma, not for her sake, since from lo lishma he comes to lishma, for her sake. It follows that one is compelled to work in lo lishma, as he was born this way in his nature. And yet, the Creator skips this state of lo lishma and lets him into lishma. It follows that through the assistance from the Creator, there is the matter of skipping here, meaning that a person skips over everything that is in his nature to do everything for his own sake, and begins to work for the sake of the Creator. This is called, and he's skipping over me, is love. Where, because of the love that the Creator loves us, he has given us banners. In other words, from a rule in which the person engages in Lolishma, the Creator gives us the power to skip the degree of Lolishma and achieve the degree of Lishma. This is the meaning of the words from verse to verse, meaning that a person begins the verse in Lolishma and promptly skips the Lolishma and achieves the degree of Lishma. It is written, the Creator says, I am fond of him and his banner is over me, is love, and his skipping is over me with love. This means that because of the love, the Creator gives him the power to skip the Lolishma and arrive at Lishma. This love is considered that a person begins to work in Lolishma. And the people of Israel craved to work for the sake of the Creator, but could not. Hence, with the desire that they wanted to work for the sake of the Creator, but could not, that desire evoked love above. And the Creator gave them the power to work Lishma. This is the meaning of what is written. The Creator said to them, as you craved to make banners, verily I grant your wishes. This means that the people of Israel craved the quality of banners, meaning to be able to skip the work of Lolishma and achieve Lishma, and saw that they could not achieve this by their own powers. Hence they made an awakening from below, which is that they craved it and said, when will we be able to work for our own benefit and come to work for the sake of the Creator? With this yearning they evoke love above. And this is why it is written, the Creator said to them, as you crave to make banners, verily I grant your wishes. Because they craved banners, meaning to skip the work for their own benefit, the Creator granted their wishes.
0: It therefore follows that the heart of man's work is to come to work for the sake of the Creator. Although we must begin in the work in Lolishma, to work in Lolishma, however, we must yearn for the Creator to help us and give us the power to work Lishma, meaning that all his actions will be in order to bestow contentment upon its Maker. That is, one must accept the burden of the kingdom of heaven without hoping to receive reward from it, namely, not to demand of it that it needs to give us some nourishments in return, so we can say that in return for receiving from it, it is worthwhile to work for it. Rather, everything is above reason, as it is a law. Differently, Malchut is called a law, and we cannot understand how it is possible to work without a reward, meaning without receiving any nourishments from it. If so, from where will we have nourishments? How can we work without receiving anything in return to feed us and allow us to sustain ourselves? The answer is also above reason, meaning we must ask the Creator to give us the power to live and to have the power to work gladly in order to bestow and not receive any return. But how can such a thing be done, since it is inconceivable for us to understand two opposites in the same subject? On the one hand, we do not want anything in return, Rather, we accept the kingdom of heaven without it giving us any nourishment. But how can we live without any vitality since we're not asking for any nourishment? On the other hand, we want the Creator to sustain us. But with what do we want Him to sustain us if we do not want anything for our work? The answer is that it is true that we want nothing in return, but we want the Creator to give us the power to work so that we cannot receive any reward. How can this be? This thing belongs to you. That is, you will make us a miracle so we can work without any reward. Because it is above reason, we have no idea what to tell you about how you should sustain us. Rather, you will sustain us above our reason, and we want to go above reason. Although no such thing exists within man's intellect, it follows that our work is above reason, and we want our nourishment to also be above reason. Above reason means by a miracle. It turns out that we're asking the Creator to sustain us in a miraculous way, and not in the natural way. In the natural way, when a person works, he wants provision for the effort. But here in the work, the person wants to be given provision not because of his work, but because of a miracle, meaning not in the natural way. Accordingly, we should interpret what our sages said on Mount Sinai means. What is the connection between the Shemitah, remission of land cultivation every seventh year, and Mount Sinai and the work? We should interpret that it is known that Malchut is called Shemitah, and Malchut is also called Eretz, land. Since Malchut is the seventh Sfira, for the world begins with Chesed, as it is written, "For I said, a world of Chesed shall be built," and Malchut is the seventh Sfira, Chesed.
1: This means that it is forbidden to ask of Malchut to yield fruit. That is, it is forbidden to till the land so it will yield fruit. Tilling the land means work when we want to yield fruit. Otherwise, who would till the land without it bearing fruit? In other words, work means that a person labors, and in return for the labor, he is rewarded. That is, he does not enjoy the labor. But if so, if he does not enjoy the work, why does he work? It must be that he wants to receive reward. For this reason, if a person takes upon himself the burden of the kingdom of heaven and does not want any reward, it is a sign that he is not tilling the land, since he does not want Malchut to somehow reward him. This is called Shemitah, remission, meaning that he is not tilling the land so as to receive reward. But when he does work in order to receive reward, this is called tilling the land. In the work, this is considered doing remission of the soil, meaning that he does not even touch the soil at all. To him, the soil or the land is regarded as the land shall have a Sabbath, a rest to the Lord. This implies that the whole earth, meaning the kingdom of heaven, is all for the Creator, and the will to receive has no contact with Malchut, called Eretz, land or soil, and Shemitah, remission. By this, we can explain the question, what is the connection between the Shemitah remission and Mount Sinai? This means that all the mitzvot must be observed in the manner of Shemitah remission, meaning that the intention of observing mitzvot should be as in Shemitah, which is in the manner of the land shall have a Sabbath or rest to the Lord. In other words, we observe the mitzvot of the Creator with the aim not to receive any reward for the work, but rather that the whole of the kingdom of heaven that one takes upon himself and for which he observes the mitzvot of the Creator will all be in a manner of Shemitah remission, meaning that it is with the aim to bestow and not to receive any reward. According to the above, we should interpret what is written, and if you say, what will we eat on the seventh year? And I will order my blessing to you in the sixth year. We should interpret the question in the work. Because we must accept the kingdom of heaven without any reward, meaning that a person does not say, I take upon myself the kingdom of heaven on condition that he will give me a good taste in work and in prayer, as well as in observing the mitzvot. And if I receive a reward in return, I'm willing to do the holy work. But if it is all for the Creator, how can we work above taste and above reason? From where will we eat? That is, from where will we receive nourishment to live in a work where we have nothing in return? This is opposite from our intellect. In our intellect, we understand that if Malchut, called Eretz land, gives us some flavor in the work, by this taste that we will feel, we will have something to eat. In other words, this flavor that we feel is called nourishments. But while we're forbidden to work on the seventh, meaning we're forbidden to demand reward from this work, from where will we take something to eat? The answer is, I will order my blessing for you in the sixth year. The sixth sefirah is Yesod, called righteous Yesod. Righteous means bestowing. By working only in order to bestow as well, there will be equivalence of form between Malchut and Yesod, and from this the blessing will be extended. But if it is to the contrary, and you receive the Malchut in order to receive, you will cause separation at the root of your souls, which is Malchut, called the Assembly of Israel, which is the collection of all the souls, making it separated. Therefore, the Yesod will not be able to bestow upon Malchut because of the disparity of form between them.
0: Thus, precisely by keeping the Shemitah, meaning only in this manner, I'm telling you, I will order my blessing for you in the sixth year. In other words, only when you keep the Shemitah remission and have no desire to receive for yourselves, but rather specifically in order to bestow, there is room for equivalence of form between Yesod, who is the giver, and Malchut, who is also corrected by the lower ones who observe the matter of Shemitah, so as not to receive for one's own benefit. Then there's equivalence of form, and the blessing can expand to Malchut. It follows that when one wants to work in order to bestow and without any reward, the body asks, From where will we take vitality for the work if we agree to work for no return? The answer should be that we're going above reason. Within reason, we do not want to answer, but our work is above reason. And the nourishments we need for sustenance during the work are also above reason, meaning as a miracle, since anything that is against nature is considered miraculous. Thus, the whole basis of our work, when we want to work in order to bestow, is without any basis of provision. Since we do not know from where will we get the strength to work so as to have with what to sustain ourselves, meaning to have nourishments and vitality while he engages in Torah and prayer, if he does not want anything for his own sake. It follows that he's asking the Creator to give him nourishments to live in Torah and Mitzvot above reason. And above reason means against nature. And anything that is attainment against nature is regarded as working miracles without any basis on which to rely. It follows that those who want to work in order to bestow must know that when the body asks, what will we eat? As it is written, and if you say, what will we eat? The body must not be given an answer within reason. Rather, the reply should be that the Creator will give us the blessing, as it is written, and I will order my blessing. And any blessing is considered a miracle, since when everything is in order in the best way, there's no need for blessings. But the body comes and asks, our sages said, one does not rely on miracles, and our sages also said, a miracle does not happen every day. It follows that all the answers that we must reply to the body are above reason, meaning to tell the body, within reason, you are correct, but I am going above reason.
1: There is a complete explanation here about the matter of the Shemitah, remission, and that the person wants to receive reward. And specifically, everything should be in order to bestow and above reason. And then Rabash explains that this is a miracle also. Receiving these nourishments, it's also a miracle.
0: Right. The body begins to ask, what kind of reward am I going to get? Then within reason, you tell him, you're right, you're correct, but I'm going above reason.
1: Rabash is the only one who finally answers the question, what's the connection between Shemitah, remission, and Mount Sinai? Now we will move to the lesson from June 30, 2002. Rab, we read the article, What Are Banners in the Work? It's in volume 3, The Ranks of the Letter, from the portion of Bamidbar in the desert. This means that from here we see that our work doesn't end, but rather it's throughout the whole path until a person reaches the end of correction. His whole way is above reason, in the desert, or in Egypt before that. And this is the way that we have to constantly walk on in how from lo lishma we come to lishma, from lo lishma to lishma. And these leaping, these skippings, the Creator makes them according to man's exertion. We will learn later how men's work is divided into 13 phases and 12 phases. The 13 phases are the discernments in the abundance that comes down from above downwards, which is called mazalot, or charms, when the abundance comes bit by bit, like in a flowing from the rosh of Arihampi.

0: in the light of Chokhmah, in the 13 erections of Dikna, of the beard. And when it comes down, the created being should be corrected in order to receive the abundance in his corrections. This is considered that he divides the orders of his reception into parts, into special arrangements called Shvatim, tribes, the 12 tribes, the 12 parts of the work, all in all, on a complete vessel, where each one has a different kind of work or skipping or his own banner. So much so that the work and the actions in one camp are not similar to another camp. This is already in details. Those that will come close to that, we will learn that. Are there any questions?
1: Why isn't it called from Lolishma to Lishma? Because in the work from... He's not to blame for working in Lolishma and not Lishma. The Creator didn't correct him.
2: Adam shenimtza b'lo lishma.
0: A person who is in lo lishma, whether he wants to or not, he works in lo lishma. This means that both his work and also his goal and his labor are lo lishma, not for her sake. And when he receives lishma, then his work is replaced, and also the goal. The goal becomes the reward. And then everything changes.
1: So how will he come
0: I
1: from
0: made
1: one thing?
0: I made all kinds of efforts to bestow to myself, and also to bestow to you, because I see in that a benefit, even an upper benefit, okay, but what for? But so what? Because I feel, and it's me, it's all related to me. And when, as a result of this labor, comes a correction from above, then everything is replaced in me, bestowed for the sake of filling myself, disappears completely. Bestow for the sake of bestow, and reception for the sake of bestow, they remain. This means that I already operate, and the labor itself gives me satisfaction, and I want that. And it's not that I have some other goal besides exerting. I don't know how to explain it, but...
1: What does a person who works Lolishma, what does he think, what's expected of him? How does it change? How does he toil? What's the exertion that he makes?
0: A person in Lolishma? He has many possibilities. In Lolishma, you also have many degrees. We learned. What does it mean to slander kind of tease? What does it mean to hate? There are degrees in that, only for myself, only so that the other one won't get anything, and so on. What for? I don't want to answer such questions, you know, what for? About everything you can say, what for, without any... Yes?
1: The amount of exertion is in relation to the system or in relation to man? I mean, is there a certain amount of exertion that I need to reach and then the situation changes?

0: to what extent to, it should be in within me, what measure of labor so that I will be suitable and compatible for the next degree. How can I measure myself with respect to the next degree if I don't even know what it is?
1: But you even gave this example that a person's squeezed like a lemon to the point where he can't take it anymore, and then they switch the situation or the state, so it's according to how the person feels.
0: No, not at all. We never know when the work ends, in what stage, in what degree. We never know that. These things always come to us in haste. It's sudden. It's a surprise. I labored and I found. There's no connection between this and that. I cannot say when the labor ends and there is the finding. There is none, because I can't measure my state, and all the more so the state of the next degree. What does it mean, exertion or labor? Labor means to labor enough so that they'll give you a greater vessel, and in it you'll receive a feeling. How can I know such a thing? This is why it is called above my reason. I have no possibility to work and be able to somehow monitor it. Besides, what does it mean that I work with some kind of monitoring? In truth, I should have worked without any reward, without any monitoring, without anything, but rather I want to rise to a higher degree. So I now need to give labor without asking for anything in return for it, just to everyone, just like that. That's it. Why? I want to rise to a higher spiritual degree. Okay, so go, rise, do. But what? It is impossible. I am now corrected by the surrounding light to a certain specific degree. He holds me like that, right, by giving me a particular illumination on a certain specific spiritual level of spiritual vitality. That's it. Now, I want to evoke it, I want to invite from it a greater power, right? So first of all, why would I want that? Because on a greater degree, it means that I have to make greater concessions. I don't need anything more for myself, right? So I give even more. How can I do that? This means that, again, I need to take some of my egoistic desires and make corrections over them. By which power will I do that? The surrounding light does not shine for me in the meantime. It doesn't give me these forces, so I have to exert first. So, of course, my exertion is in lo lishma. It's in lo lishma. This means that I evoke a supernatural operation on myself indirectly, because directly I can't do it. If I was able to open up a little bit more that tap so that the surrounding light would come more, if this was within my power, that is, this means that already I had in my hands vessels of bestowal, but I don't have it, so I can't do that. So how, nevertheless, will I turn it so that this tap will turn, will open up, so that I'll be corrected more? So we have peripheral actions, which I do inadvertently. I don't even understand what it is, the way I'm operating. I can never truly cut off myself, a part of my desires. How will I do that? If I am inside this nature, this is why the work is in walking in the desert. This is the manner of the banners. Also, this portion, it's Bamidbar, in the desert. And we work in lo lishma, and in return for that, we receive lishma.
1: But if a person is already doing the spiritual work, he discovers each time that he's asking for something and he gets something else.

0: and he acquires no experience because of that. After some time, he'll stop doing. Meaning, every time I ask, I get something else.
1: Even if I'm in a spiritual degree, in some degree, X. X plus one, for me, is Ein Sof, infinity. I'm not able to do, to think, to feel anything that is related to that degree. I don't have the screen. My desire on degree X plus one is the klipa, shell. How can I now take these desires and want opposite things in them? That seems to me as supernatural. Let's say now you are living, you have a room in your house, right? And some clothes and the like. So, for you, to give up means that you will give everything, right? You'll give away your room, give away your clothes. It's enough for you to just have one shirt and one pants, trousers. That's it. There are people who live like that. And also, you don't need your room, right? You'll give that away. Now, let's say you made this correction. Now, instead of this one room, they give you a nice flat. It's full of all kinds of sophisticated things, good things, everything. There's also a nice car next to your apartment, right? Everything. And they say, well, for you, your necessity is just one shirt and one and trousers, and that's it. There are people, and in the yard, there's enough room, right? It's enough for you. So you can make this concession and so on. You understand? Each time you're in a state where you don't have the powers to make the corrections, and also you don't have the ability to ask where these corrections will go over you.
0: Yeah, but you're saying I gave up the apartment, I got a castle.
1: No, mate. I mean, that you gave up on the apartment. It's true that afterwards you received the castle, the palace, but you receive that palace along with the palace that you receive on the left line. Together with that palace, you receive the feeling that this palace is not good for you. If you could just enjoy the palace, then it means you descended to your shells. You forgot about the purpose of creation. It's just reception. You're enjoying yourself. But along with that, you discover in the surrounding light what this palace is. It doesn't just come to you as greater pleasure, because then everyone would be able to give up on small things in order to receive greater things. That is, the work is always not directly towards the correction. We have no way to approach that at all. Our work is always indirect. I was given the possibility to somehow cause that. But the work itself comes from above. This is why it's a very difficult thing. I don't feel that I'm working because I'm not operating on the correction directly. I don't feel that the creator is relating to me correctly, in a seemingly directly. It's always through all kinds of not very pleasant revelations, not good. Sometimes they are, but it's only for the sake of getting some forces. That's it. The person who truly works well on himself and he truly advances, he feels revelation and some small illumination. Because the illuminations that are revealed to him are revealed to very short periods of time. Let's say 5 minutes a day. And the rest of the time he works in exertion. And then he has benefit. Until the exertion becomes light. If the exertion is truly for the sake of bestowal, then he has light, he has pleasure from the exertion itself. And then in the exertion already the lights of Chochmah glow. That is, just think a little bit about how much we're not at all related to the matter of bestowing, according to our vessels, according to our preparations, according to our senses, according to our thoughts, and then you'll be able to see to what extent they actually drag us to correction through their shells, klipot. You say that the name of the Creator is to the one who bestows good and pleasure to his created beings. Now, what is the difference between this name and the other names that we know here? This kind of the name, it seems to be a name that comes from a completely different kind of attainment.
0: The good who does good is not the name of the Creator. The good who does good is an upper initial higher concept, which is like the title, that this good that does good later on spreads into different particular types of influences that, or that in them later on, there are different tastes, names, tamim. The good that does good, you know, just you can't say anything by it. You attain that after you attain all the rest of the discernments and all the degrees of ascent. The Creator wants for us to come to know Him as the good that does good. In order to come to the acknowledgement of the good that does good, you need to climb all the degrees, that in each degree you attain His attitude toward you, which is a part of the good that does good, in some different manner.
1: Where we speak about it and we come out of the lessons very, very strongly in that I need to reach this place of the intention to bestow. And then afterwards I ask myself all the time when I reach the externality, the world of the work, how can you hold on to that and continue with some motivation to do something in this world where you need to survive, to exist?
0: You're asking, how am I daily supposed to now walk among the different people on the street and keep my internality upon the intention in order to bestow? I see people walking around on the street. Someone's thinking about how to write a book. Someone else, suppose he's a scientist, he's all the time thinking about how he's now going to make some experiment and discover a special phenomenon. The third one, he's in love. You see that he's really addicted to that feeling. He doesn't see anything besides. The fourth one, he's all worked up. Don't touch him. You know, something's going on inside there. Each lives his inner life inside of him. I'm talking about people that are really alive, you know, juicy. Not those that are just like
1: zombies.
0: Like zombies, suppose. Not them. Like a shadow walking around. The body is moving him, but that's it. So you see that people on the inside are living their inner life, and also on the outside, they function. Sure, you see that there's something about the person, that there's something burning inside of him, but there is such a thing. So why are you saying that our work is something unique? Could be the same, only the idea is different than... Maybe it's more difficult because this idea belongs to the upper world and the body and the functioning to the lower world. But they have contradictions too. Their mind is in a different place, so to speak. Besides that, I tell you that it's easier for you than for me. Suppose someone who falls in love, he's thinking about how will he meet his love in the evening. And then for him, the rest of the day is dead. Or just someone who's ill, who's tired. When will this day be finally over? I'll get home and rest. I'll watch soccer. For you, it's different. Through your entire path, the entire process that you're going through during the day, you can see the clothing of the Shekhinah in it, and how do you relate to the Creator, and how do you work with Him through all those clothings of this world, that nothing here was created just so, but this is what you discover on purpose, the different clothings of the Creator toward you, in order to relate to Him correctly. It's not simple. We forget about it, but if we don't, then it becomes a pretty good means. As much as you can, as much as you're capable. The easiest and most beneficial way to do it in the best way is not with people, but with objects. Like Chabash used to work either in construction or as a cobbler or even as a clerk. But, you know, he used to work with paperwork, that's it. Something that's still, vegetative, animate, okay. But when you work with the speaking, that's really, it confuses you. Because they affect you. They influence you with their internality, and that's a disturbance. I work 2 hours a day. I see people. It's like working for 10 hours a day with machinery. And the kitchen in some place, pleasure. You can put your intentions in there, your relation to things. You don't care about nothing. But when people come and really confuse you, they influence you. But if something doesn't influence you, it's lesser than the speaking degree, then that's excellent. Therefore, I don't know what's the difficulty that you're describing. To the contrary, with this kind of monotonous, ordinary work where you don't need to really use your mind or heart, but really, cobbler, best thing. There are practically no more work like that left in our world nowadays. Everything requires a mental effort. But it's really preferable to do these kinds of work where the internality remains your internality, and in it you live your life.
1: Because it's more physical, is that why it's better?
0: No, not it's more comfortable. Not easier, not more convenient. People are affecting you with their internality. That's what they bring to you. And then the measure to which you're with them, you can barely engage in your own stuff.
1: But it's actually an opportunity for you to check how much you are able to engage in it, even though...
0: If you're included with their chisaron and work with their chisaron, you can determine that this is how I relate to him because of this and that. But you are... not yourself. Okay.
1: Now, let's share our impressions from the lesson and what do we take from that for implementation in the 10.
0: The impression is that Rav's explaining how do we cross from Lolishma to Lishma, that it's the Creator that takes you from one to the other, and like we learned in the article, that by changing our intention, the way in which we work from lo lishma to lishma, this is something that the Creator does according to the person's exertion. And in lo lishma, there are many degrees as a person goes and develops, and he can't really know when is the work over, that it comes in haste. Because the next degree, you can never measure my current state in relation to the next one. Therefore, it is called above reason.
1: Yeah, I also wrote it down, that actually a person cannot measure his labor. We asked if the person himself measures it, or is something that is unique with respect to the system. So Rav said that the Creator does the measurements of the labor, not the person. The person never knows when he will rise to the next degree and how much more exertion he needs to do. And when does the exertion end, and the final, the labor end, and the finding comes. And also, the next degree of the person is Ein Sof, it's always Ein Sof.
0: Rav talked about what kind of work should you find. He said that where you work with the still, vegetative, and animate degrees in order not to be connected with people that might affect you with their internality, and for internality to remain as the internality.
1: Yes, really good advice. I also liked very much how he described it, that our goal is that the work, the labor, would be the reward. And it's enough if a person is given a little bit. He said 5 minutes is a lot when you feel some reward from the work, and the rest of the time they don't let you feel any benefit. It's not that the Creator, how the Creator relates to you, or you do something. This is the true labor that you need to give above reason. But sometimes we do get these feelings when we recognize the greatness of the Creator.
0: Right. In relation to the banners, Rabash said that the Creator gives us the strength to skip over the degree of Lalishma and come to the degree of Lishma. Meaning, we can't leave our nature completely in the meantime, so we skip over it, and this way, in the meantime, the exertion piles up and, well, accumulates. And the matter of the banners, where he said that the work is like in the desert, it's related to the portion of Bamidbar in the desert, that the work is something that we do, we perform different actions where we don't see the result, and therefore the work's in the desert. And this is the matter of the banners. And we work in Lolishma, and in return we get the Lishma.
1: He talked about the fact that a person who is in Lolishma, whether he wants to or not, he works in Lolishma. This means that his work and also his goal and his labor are Lolishma. When he receives Lishma, then everything is replaced, his work and also his goal. And the goal becomes the reward, and then everything changes. I was making all kinds of efforts to bestow to myself, also to bestow to you, because I see in that a higher benefit, even. But because I feel, and it's me, it's all related to me, but as a result of this labor, correction from above comes, everything is replaced in me. So bestowal for the sake of filling myself disappears completely. Bestowal for the sake of bestowal and reception for the sake of bestowal remain. That is, I now already work, and the labor itself gives me satisfaction, and I want it. And it's not that I have some other goal besides exerting.
0: Right. We need about implementing the article in the 10, we need to think about how do we reach Lolishma, and to understand that on the one hand it's a miracle, on the other hand it all depends on one's exertion. We need to see what can be done in order to increase our exertion, talk a lot about the greatness and importance of the goal, so that everyone will have the strength to start working even in Lolishma, and to expect a miracle that the Creator will take us from Lolishma to Lishma.
1: Prabhupada said that through the shells, we are being dragged towards correction.
0: Moving on to the next part of the lesson, and for that, let's sing.
2: Lai lai lai lai lai lai lai lai lai lai lai lai lai lai lai lai lai lai lai lai lai lai lai lai lai lai lai lai lai lai lai lai lai lai lai lai lai lai lai lai lai lai lai lai lai lai lai lai lai 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

0: קטע מספר 12. אלו אנשים שיסקו...
1: Excerpt number 12. Those who have agreed to unite into a single group that will engage in love of friends is because each of them feels that they have a single desire that can unify all of their views so they will receive the force of love of others. As our sages said, as their faces differ, their views differ. Thus, those who agreed to among them to unite into a group understood that there isn't such a great distance between them in the sense that they recognize the necessity to work in love of others. Therefore, each of them will be able to make concessions in favor of the others, and they can unite around that.
2: Okay, friends, so today we want, in our hour and 20 minutes we have together, we want to discuss the faces and the opinions that are different from one another, and to know how to reach agreement together, not to let our opinions, our ego, the stage that everyone is building for himself, to let that distance between us. The topic we want to talk about is taking decisions in the 10, how we reach one decision, one heart, one voice, one body, that is something one. So why now? Because at the end of this month, we will be together in the 10 Congress, the first kind of Congress, and the friends are needed to take many decisions, the men's, the women's tens in Israel, in the world, virtual, physical. There are thousands of decisions that have to be made. If till now in Congresses and lessons, people, somebody will determine for us what we're studying, what we're eating, what we're drinking, where we're gathering, at what time. Now we are demanded to take all these decisions within ourselves. Now we are like a mini society that have to take all the decisions on us and nature of things because the faces are different and the opinions are different. So we get into arguments and disputes as we learned a lot. We want to hear Rav and discuss it between us and see how we can ascend another degree to take right decisions in the 10. Again, it's not decisions in dissemination or how things work. We know that's professional. There's things we take decisions through a clear hierarchy, and here we want to work as an equal team, like our teachers teach us.
1: Let's take a few examples for decisions that in this process of compressing ourselves in the 10, we get to make decisions together, and we want to do that in the correct way that will lead us to spirituality and not just decisions that are, you know, technical. For example, we have to decide where we are meeting. Are we driving somewhere? Are we going to be in some of the one of our friends' house? Or maybe we set up a tent somewhere. What do we do? There's many implications in terms of investment and costs and other aspects. One can, one can't, one agrees, one doesn't. One feels comfortable, one has a time when he needs to take care of children, another one doesn't have children. How do we make such decisions? For how long do we meet? The whole Congress is 3 days, clear, but physically we said minimum 12 hours, maybe we want 24 hours as a 10, maybe 36 hours, maybe the whole 3 days. And here too, for some people it's more convenient, some less. What happens if it's convenient for one and not for the others? Maybe for two, maybe for three. but the most of the people still want it. Tens in the world, around the world, there's all kinds of debates. One major dilemma is, do we meet physically or virtually? Or what do we do when only part of the friends in the tent can meet physically and the others cannot, only virtually? So what will we do? Maybe we cancel the whole thing and meet, but some stay virtual. Maybe it's in two places. There could be 1,000 answers. A 10 has to decide. We're not deciding for the 10s. We said that the direction is we do want to meet physically, but we don't dictate to the 10s what to do. Every 10 has to make its own decisions. Same thing with regards to content. What content will we read in the meetings of the 10? Do we want to read Baal HaSulam or Rabash or the Zohar or Tess? Maybe watch more Rav lessons? How much time to dedicate to each such meeting? How to divide the content blocks? And of course, not the broadcasts that we're going to have from here, but the tens blocks. Do we use source excerpts mostly, workshops maybe? Maybe use the time to be silent for an hour or two? Another thing, what kind of content we want? Do we want to take it from the Congress site, which is really rich with many materials and lessons? There's content around each lesson, or maybe not. Maybe we ourselves want to search through the archive and look for our own excerpts and what we want to do with the content. Another example, who is allowed to make a decision in the 10? In what way? For example, is it only people who come beyond a certain threshold, let's say once or twice a week, or anyone can make the decision, can join the decision-making process? You know, tens are comprised of people on different levels of commitment. So is the opinion of each friend equal? Maybe not. Can each friend participate in making decisions? Yes, no. Many, many dilemmas and questions. These are just some examples, and we assume that any 10 that entered the process, and as it seems, all the 10s in the world have already entered the process. Of course, you're going through more and more debates about what decisions to make. Again, the emphasis, like Dudi said before, is decisions in the 10. We're not talking about dissemination work and things of that nature, but decisions in the 10.
2: We know and feel how every 10 is a special world of its own. There are no similar tens, like there are no similar people. Every 10 has their style, their behavior, the way they work. There's tens that are put together from friends that are learning for decades. There are tens that are newer. There's tens that have a mix between different kind of friends. There's friends that are older or younger, some with more experience, some with less experience. That's on behalf of the friends. Friends from every 10. So as the character and the natural tendencies of each one, some are quiet. You won't hear a word from them unless you put pressure on them until you hear something. And then there's friends that can't keep silent. They have everything to say about everything. There's friends that are more dominant or less. There's friends that say, whatever the 10 decided is holy, whatever you do, I'll annul and do it. And then there's friends that think that through them the Creator is revealing an opinion in creation, and they have to insist on it and explain to everyone why that is the right opinion. And if they didn't understand, I'll explain it again. And if they didn't understand that, I'll explain that again. There's friends that certain topics are very sensitive to them, and other topics aren't any importance to them. There's friends that only want to keep the connection and agreement above everything. That topic isn't so important to them. And there's 1,000 differences between the different friends.
3: ואנחנו יודעים שבסופו של דבר אנחנו צריכים להגיע למצב של
2: We know that at the end we want to reach a state of connection, of love, of revelation of the creation between us. And this matter of taking decisions that we have to take in ourselves puts us in a dilemma. Sometimes maybe we'd be happy that we don't have to take these decisions by us because we feel it can bring us into friction and separation, and we'd be happy that the question will disappear on its own. But sometimes the Creator puts us in a situation that we have to take decisions. So sometimes it's embarrassing or pressuring or even threatening. But in this complex picture, we want to learn from the Kabbalists how to behave. So what are we going to do in this time we have after we presented the topic? First, we're going to watch a part of a lesson from Rav about taking decisions in the tent. Then we'll take more excerpts from the sources and have some more workshops between us. So let's start with a lesson of 12 and a half minutes, clip number 8, in the topic of following the many. Please. We're going to the next topic, following the many. Quote number 6. It's writing, follow the many, meaning every place we have a dispute between the individual and the collective, we must determine according to the desire of the collective. Because the collective have a privilege to take the individual's freedom. But here there's a different question, which is more severe. Because this rule is going to take humanity back instead of forward. Because while most people in humanity aren't developed, and the developed ones are always the smaller part, if you always determine according to the many, which are less developed, so the wise and developed in society, which are always the lesser part, you can't even take a step ahead, and humanity will just recess backwards. They won't even take one small step ahead. So according to what is explained in the peace article about being cautious about nature's laws, that because we were commanded to live a life in a society, we are obligated to keep all these rules. And if we don't keep those rules, the nature will revenge us, if we understand the rules or not.
1: Questions. Meaning if I am in a 10, and the 10 decides on something, I could go into examination and criticism on them, but basically I need to know that whether it's with or criticism or without, however I'm capable, I have to accept their rule, their view, their decisions. And with that, there's no exception. There's no exception. It's better as if to be mistaken with the 10 than to stay right alone. Why? I'll tell you. Because in the 10, the Creator will treat. And even the 10 that goes wrong, the Creator will move them in such a way that they'll see their mistake and fix it quickly. And if a person is alone and separate from the 10, then he no longer has a 10. The 10 follows its decision and he goes according to his decision. But with his decision, he's on his own, and not with the ten. And therefore, there's no way to take care of him. So to separate from the ten is something that is simply, it's a person throwing himself outside of the system of Adam HaRishon. PT5.
2: What's the state you just described that a person goes against the decision of the ten? If the ten didn't take a decision together, so how could such a state even be?
1: No, now I don't understand you. There is some reason, right, that for that reason there is an argument in the ten. And I see that I'm in a state that is opposite my state to the ten. They think this way, I think that way. It's a very, very principle thing for me, to the point that I leave the ten. If I leave the ten, then the Creator no longer takes care of me. He only takes care of a ten. Right? Now, then, I'm detaching myself from spirituality. And I mustn't think that the Creator will still correct me and take care of me. Because I'm not in the ten, I detached from them. So how will the Creator turn me around? Where will He put my hand on the good faith and say, take it, connect to them? I don't have that. So I'm detaching myself completely in this. Therefore, I have to submit myself and continue onwards with the ten, even if what they agreed on, I resist. I don't have a choice. Within my people do I dwell. I can continue and scrutinize all those things, perhaps, but as quickly as possible, I need to get to the point where I decide that I'm with the ten. Because otherwise, I'm disturbing them, they're disturbing me, and we're not in spirituality. I have to agree with heart and soul with the ten ultimately.
2: I'm trying to understand what the state is of a decision in the ten. Because if there's a state that there's only one friend separated from the decision that all the other friends agree on, so it's clear. That's a clear state that I have to annul. But let's say there's a third of the ten that thinks that way and the other third thinks that way.
1: That needs to be sorted out. I don't know. Then you need to turn to another ten, maybe. Maybe there is someone that is taking care of you, like a coordinator of sorts. That's not something to scrutinize now. New York 3.
2: Do the friends need to know that I don't agree?
1: You all should discuss this. You should be discussing this. The society needs to make sure that it's homogenous, that it's a society, that the ten are as a ten. Whether it's five or six people, doesn't matter, but the society needs to know that all of the friends are sharing one view. This is what Rabash wrote to us in the previous articles, in the articles about the ten, which we already read. If you didn't or you don't remember, you should go through it for sure. Otherwise, you're standing still with your progress. Nikolai of Sochi.
2: It's clear that towards the ten, I have to make efforts and all the friends have to agree. But here in the excerpt, it says that towards society, on one hand, it can be a problem if I agree. On the other hand, if I don't agree, so nature will punish me, whether I know the law or not. So can we say that in the 10th, through the effort, I have to reach a
1: Incorrect. No, I'm not talking about the greater society now, only about the tens. Each one in his ten ultimately needs to submit himself to the rules of the ten that we study together from the articles of Rav Ashi and Baal HaSulam. Period. Everything else that happens in the world, we'll get to a point where we learn what laws are at work there.
2: It's a decision that only the majority can take in the ten?
1: And then what?
2: It's written that you have to follow the majority. So what is it, in quality or in quantity?
1: That has yet to be scrutinized. We still need to scrutinize this. We need to reach a state where there's no argument or dispute between us. We all think as one. As one man and one heart. Armenia.
2: He says, society, a nation, what is he talking about? What does it mean? How to understand if he's talking about a nation, a general society? We say a ten.
1: Well, clearly the ten is what we're always studying about. And our goal right now is that each one in their ten will reach the attainment of the connection inside the ten. More than that, we don't ask, we don't demand, we don't work on anything other than that. Afterwards, we'll discuss how to relate to other tens, how to relate to the public that is not connected to and organized as tens, how to relate to all of nature, still vegetative and animate, and how to relate to the Creator who created everything, all from our ten. But this is after our ten is properly established. Tell me four.
2: We learned about Joseph and his brothers, that they were supposed to connect and they didn't want to. Is it also in the topic?
1: Of course. Tell me three.
2: About resistance. If the ten decided something and I think otherwise, so do I go with them? Or must I also work on that resistance?
1: Eventually, we have to reach a state where the ten that I'm in becomes as one man. No disputes, everything's clear, relatively clear, according to our degree, and we are all in relative agreement, relative to our degree. Everything is relative, but still as one man and one heart. Bulgaria.
2: Maybe we should just share our opinion, and then the ten should observe it in general. Is that how it works?
1: No, we'll get to scrutinize that later on.
2: Okay, we're going to have a workshop now and scrutinize what Rav is teaching us on the right way to take decisions in the ten. What is Rav teaching us from what we just learned about the right relation to taking decisions in the ten?
1: I heard, this is why I have to submit myself and continue with the ten, even if what they agreed on, I resist. I have no choice. Within my people do I dwell. I can continue and scrutinize all those things, perhaps, but I have to reach a decision as much as possible that I am with the ten, because otherwise I'm disturbing them and they're disturbing me, and we're not in spirituality. I have to agree with heart and soul with the ten ultimately. Yeah, so Rav is showing us here how we, above all of the criticism or calculations, the important thing is that needs to be above everything is that I wish to be together with the ten in a single common decision. And if I agree or not, it doesn't matter. What matters is that we are together.
2: The matter is how ten reaches a decision. And from that moment, each one should annul towards that decision. The ten is always above me, and everything they determine should be a law for me. If I have a different opinion or feeling or something, I have to find the forces to overcome my own thoughts in order to adhere to the decisions of the ten as much as I can. So there's the exertion and the inner work of each one, and together we give each other forces to annul and adhere to the ten.
1: Yeah, I also wrote a few things here. Better to be wrong with the ten than to be right alone. The Creator only takes care of a ten. Turning to another ten in the case that a few don't agree with the most, with the majority. If I don't agree with the ten, I ultimately have to also agree with them and not just to annul myself.
2: Rav also gave a spiritual explanation that, let's say, that we heard many times that it's better to make a mistake with the ten and not be right on your own. But why is it right? Rav said, because the Creator takes care of the ten. If a person isn't incorporated in that, so he is separated from that ten, and he removes himself from the system of Adam Rishon. He's not in the system anymore, so it doesn't matter if he's with criticism or without it. He must take the opinion of the ten.
1: I was also inspired by how the Creator only takes care of the ten, and even if the ten goes wrong, ultimately the Creator will orient the ten to reveal their mistake and fix it quickly. But the individual should not leave the ten and say, I'm right, they're wrong, and then leave. Rather, it's better to be wrong with the ten together and go through the scrutiny together and not to separate from the ten, because I now think that they're doing something wrong.
2: Yeah, the friend said it all. Every time we need an opportunity to annul. And the decisions really influence anything, that just have an ability to annul. And in the Congress and in the preparations, we need to emphasize this, that the annulment, that is sacred, and not what we're going to eat or all kinds of decisions that we see later on, as much as they're not important. But once there's a clear opinion about something, and you... So we have to remind each other that what this whole purpose is about.
1: To nullify before the ten and aspire to be a ten. All the ten is one. This is the desired state. Yeah, let's try to reach that.
2: They asked him, should the friends know that I don't agree? So he said, you have to talk about it between you. Society needs to make sure they're united, that the 10 will be as a 10, 5, 6, doesn't matter. Society has to know that all the friends are in one opinion. That's what Labash wrote us in the articles about the 10 that we have went through. And if you didn't or you don't remember, you have to go through them. Otherwise, your advancement is just up in the air. So another piece of advice is that we need to reach one opinion, that there'll be an opinion above every friend, but it'll be the tens opinion that is leading us, and that is what we're taking.
1: Yes, in a workshop, we should be making mutual decisions, all the scrutinies and questions that we have with regards to the Congress and in general. Friends should discuss, share each one what they think, and try to achieve a common decision. And if we do such a process of mutual scrutiny in a workshop and we try to reach a common decision, then the decision we make becomes the spiritual decision, because we made it together through incorporation, and each one makes efforts to carry out this decision and to nullify, and there's a lot of work around it, but that's the correction. That's what needs to happen. If each one nullifies his desire towards the desire that surfaces from the ten.
2: Yeah, and if I don't agree with the ten, so I still need to annul and then find the forces inside me to annul towards the ten, not only physically, but only internally, to take the opinion of the majority upon my own and to be whole with it.
1: Yeah, we could say that one friend who doesn't agree is a simple case, but there are cases like the question that a third thinks this way, another third thinks that way. How do you then get to a decision? And then Rav recommended to turn to another ten or to someone who's taking care of the ten. Maybe we should clarify this a bit more. This case study.
2: Friends, so we see that this topic of taking decisions in the ten, not only before the Congress. So we see that the topic of making decisions is relevant not only before the Congress of the Tens, but every day in our life. Just the Congress of the Tens is bringing a lot of decisions that we have to take. Also, there's a matter of time. We have to take the decisions now to order things, to summarize things, to prepare. That's why it demands the Ten to get into a state, if we took two or three decisions a week, to a state that we have to take 10 decisions a day. And that's complex. That's what we also hear.

0: share Rav's words and nothing above that. So let's hear Rav's words. If there is a majority, that's not a 10 already. A 10 is one man with one heart. So what majority can there be? A 10 is when they all connect in one heart and in one prayer. So how can the 10 take any decision if a part doesn't agree in the heart? You can't make a hero of yourself by agreeing with what the friends decided, even though you're not satisfied about it, because there is no coercion in spirituality. Only from a collective agreement you can take a decision in the 10. Otherwise, this concept of a 10 doesn't exist. We all have to be in it as one. And number 8, same topic. In the center of the 10, our common desire needs to burn what belongs to each one of us and all of us together. And in that desire, I feel that there is no me and no other. There's only we. From that unity, we discuss, we feel, we take decisions only from that we, or from us. I subdue anything called me, and I lift and nourish everything that belongs to we. My thoughts and feelings only come from our unity and through it. Like glasses or binoculars, I look at everything in the world. That was also something Rav said in 2013. Let's see clip number 3, where Rav talks about how to take decisions in the 10.
1: How to make a decision in the 10? The majority determines, or everyone needs to agree?
0: Majority. Majority is in a 10. The 10 is one man with one heart. What majority can there be there? How? I can't imagine what a majority means. How can it be? It's not called a minyan, a 10, if it's not all of us in one prayer, in one heart. And what decision can be taken if part don't agree in their heart? Friends did it, and I agreed. He thinks he's a hero, no? It's coercion and spirituality. Yeah.
1: So only if there is a true collective agreement, then you can make that decision in the 10.
0: Of course, otherwise this term, a 10, doesn't exist. We're all as one.
1: So it's almost impossible to make decisions.
0: That you said, I didn't say that.
1: Why, for example, in the directorate, you said 8 out of 10?
0: Because that's people who have all kinds of opinions towards all kinds of issues that belong to this world, how to behave. They don't decide about something spiritual. We have many people that decide what you're going to eat today at a meal, and what our schedule will be, and what we're going to study. I don't even ask about it. They decided what we study. I don't even know. I come down here, and okay, we read. Same thing about everything. That's not, it doesn't belong to a 10. Is only about connecting into one.
1: So after we heard Rav, the excerpts and the clip, let's now workshop in the 10. Where is our 10 in relation to Rav's words? What should we improve in our 10 to increase the connection between us? We have 8 minutes for that. Again, where is our 10 in relation to Rav's words? What should we improve in our 10 so as to increase the connection between us? 8 minutes workshop.
0: We are in the decision.

0: of the majority. We're not in the state that Rav said that we have to reach as one man with one heart, but we feel the spirit of the ten in general, and that direction is where we're going. Each one has the privilege to share his opinion, but it's not necessarily that his opinion will determine. We need to keep advancing in the connection between us, and also we're very different. There are different degrees of commitment in the ten, so it also affects the decisions.
1: Yes, mostly I also think we are in some sort of a majority rule, but sometimes I just remember that there are states where, yes, there's a state, there's a connection, and there's kind of more internal success when there's a spirit, especially thanks to the greatness of the Creator, that we give to each other in all kinds of ten meetings, then we somewhat rise above it to a decision that I think is more internal, more from connection. So that's the whole aspiration. There's nothing else really there. You can't expect something else besides always increasing the Creator, and the value of annulment and connection between us, that this will determine, that really the Creator will determine whether we are doing better towards spiritual decision or not.
0: As the friend said, we go according to the majority. Maybe here and there are states that we all agree on something, but we should aspire to reach that state called as one mouth.
1: Yeah, we should talk about it, scrutinize it, determine that, and pray for that we will truly reach a state where we can make decisions from the wholeness of the ten. And it requires labor and work and time to scrutinize and discuss and connect and draw light. We need the Creator's force here to unite us and connect us. So we'll continue in our spiritual work.
0: What I heard is that Rav in the end made a discernment between decisions about this world. What he gave an example about management that take decisions. And the rest of the things we have to decide on, we try to reach a mutual spirit. So we're going back to the workshop to speak, to complete each other. So I think our spirit is to go to a mutual agreement. Internally, we talked about the topic of the Congress. There'll be all kinds of directions. And we saw after all these things that we connect and agree. So about spiritual issues, we have to understand that our common scrutiny is important. And in the end, we decide according to what the Ten formulates.
1: Yeah, the decision, ultimately, like Ophir said, the spirit that the ten builds, even the ten people who make a decision that yes, everyone has his own flavor of it. And so how do we make it a single flavor? Because the reasons or flavors are also different for each decision. I agree, but I internally agree 70% or 80%, or I agree 100%. And so everyone has his own inner scrutiny there. Yeah, that's why I think that there's really no chance to achieve a common decision without the Creator. Because with the Creator, we come to something completely new. not what we discuss and not these opinions, but just the sense of connection that's above all those opinions, and that is like a new creature, that each one feels that. And like Rav said, one heart and one mouth, we come to something, and that's why we have the whole method of how to connect correctly through the workshop. The workshop also, Phil said, that we started using more, being more meticulous about the rules of the workshop, which is really not external guidelines. These are our spiritual guidelines. During the workshop, we're doing inner spiritual work of annulment and incorporation and mutual guarantee. And that's how we draw the Creator into our connection. Towards the Congress, the logistical decision was a majority rule, and the decision about the content and the topics is built from something mutual. Each one is adding their opinion, and something begins to cook like a feeling of what the 10 needs, what are the topics the 10 should discuss, and it's really felt that in the last 10 meeting, there's this shared space built from all the voices in the 10, and it feels like there is room for all the topics the friends discussed. We're going to move forward towards that as a single body that takes into account the needs of all the friends.
0: Yeah. There is a difference between the current state and the desired state. We have to expect a miracle, as we heard. The Creator will work between us from connection, from prayer. And for now, there are daily decisions. Friends gave us a good exercise here that there's a lot more frequency in the decisions that we have to make. So for now, we work in what we can. And raise the importance of prayer and connection above everything, to aspire to those states. Also the Congress itself, that it's going to be an opportunity to be in a decision of connection and love above it all. That love will cover all crimes. And the crimes are those opinions that just jump up when you feel that you're right and so on. It's one of the known crimes that you can cover with love. When we know these states, that even enjoy hearing the opposite opinions. You feel how you hear an opposite opinion from you, that friend, you don't care about what he thinks, and so that's the desired state.
1: We need to work more on this matter, that we draw the upper light into these events of decision making, and things will gradually fall into place.
0: Also, to remind each other of what Ophir just mentioned, that there's the organizational decisions we have to take and the spiritual decisions we have to take. And here the line can be blurred sometimes. And we have to see how we try to keep the spiritual decisions, to keep the wholeness of the 10, and take a decision as one man with one heart, and bring the Creator and the sources and the Kabbalists in there, so the decision will be spiritual.
1: Yeah, we also saw in our preparation now for the Congress that we need to properly combine the time that we want to plan the framework of the Congress and the topics that we want to discuss. So we decided that some of the time we'll dedicate to logistics, but we also won't neglect our scrutiny about the topic and theme and spirit of the Congress and what each one expects and how we see the greatness of the Congress that arrives. And so we have to always raise the greatness and importance of the goal and the Congress, and we see that if there's a good spirit in the ten, then...
0: Okay, friends, we want to continue, take some more, or another guidance from Rav. Let's hear clip number 4, where Rav presents how we must reach a decision together. Clip 4.
1: How to make a decision in the 10. Let's say that a 10 says, beginners say, are we coming to the Congress or not? Or each one, let each one decide what they want. How to make a decision together?
0: It should be as one voice.
1: So we discuss the topic.
0: We discuss it. We see whether it's important for us or not, and for the general vessel and the world and the goal and each and everything. We write these things down as small summaries, and afterwards, you go back to it. You might discuss it again and again, because you're in all kinds of states, maybe under a foreign influence, whether it's good or bad, until we decide in one voice and with serious thinking to take all the reasons into account and all the results, and then we reach a decision.
1: And if after the decision someone comes and says, you know what, I understood, but I disagree. I don't think the decision is correct.
0: So you talk about it again, but you have to reach a decision together.
1: Until everyone feels it's their decision?
0: Otherwise, you don't take the decision. In spirituality, 10 and not 9, 10 and not 11, there has to be a complete vessel, a complete havaya, if we want it to be whole. And it's not under pressure, but through checking again and again.
1: What's more important, the result of the decision or the process?
0: The process. The process. We forget about the result and we forget, but for now we advanced on being together.
1: Okay, friends, we want to move to an assembly, or in Kabbalah language, incorporation. We want to incorporate with each other to hear the tens with regards to everything that arose now, things between us now. Of course, a lot of things surface, questions, insights. So let's hear a little bit what's happening in your tens now. If everything is perfect and the model is clear, or do we have very meaningful questions that we should surface so we all see the complexity? Maybe we'll incorporate with the questions and then we'll get an answer as a result. Please share what you brought up. We felt a little bit of a storm. So everyone here and in the world clip, please post your question marks. Let's share. Yes, Patrick.
0: Okay, I'm confused. Because now we have 1,000 decisions to take in the tent of the Congress, and if we now have to sit and reach every decision as one man with one heart. So I don't know, in my feeling, PT18 will finish scrutinizing in a few more years. That's the feeling.
1: Thank you. Yes, Shai.
2: Yeah.
0: We came to the conclusion from a lot of experiments with decisions. It was always on the agenda. How do we decide? What do we do? And we saw that, first of all, decisions are made best in 10 gatherings. When we first create a connection between us, a sense that we're together. And as a result, it's easier to make decisions. It's harder in a Zoom meeting and other arrangements. Now, another thing, it's important that each friend expresses their opinion in the beginning. Even if it doesn't suit me, say it first round, not to keep anything in your stomach. We noticed another thing, that there are people who will never say. They're this kind of person, you know. They don't want to say that they're kind of as if against the spirit of the ten. And we came to the understanding that sometimes people want something, they know how to inspire and excite people, and so they, the dominant people, also need to kind of take it down a notch and bring their opinion gently so that others will feel more comfortable to say a different opinion.
2: Thank you for sharing. If you have more tens that have advice, you're willing, you can also do it. Women PT 33. Thank you. We heard now from Rav that when he takes a decision of what to eat, what to learn, from management. So we scrutinized in the 10, if we can take, let's say, what we heard, and divide the decisions between spiritual decisions or what belongs to technical decisions. Because it didn't come up for the first time. So the question is if there's a real definition for us, Rabbi Baruch, what are the technical decisions in the 10? Or anything in the 10? If it's spiritual.
0: Good question. We're not going to answer questions now, but we want to incorporate with each other. Yes, Ian. Because of the multitude of decisions that the 10 needs to make until the Congress, we decided that we have to meet in the evenings at least twice a week to dedicate an hour each time, and each such topic, even if it's a technical one or something that seems spiritual, we should read about it, a lot of sources about it, and process it and come to a connection around it, and then bit by bit begin to make decisions. It's a process. It's not something that now the 10 is meeting and it decides. It doesn't work that way. In the 10, everything goes into emotions and resistances and frictions and so forth. So we have to go into it from a very lofty state and see this Congress as something that requires long, arduous efforts to build.
2: We also had such a situation that we can't reach a common decision. So we asked for help from the head of languages. We tried reaching a decision with their forces. So, like explained, we got to a conclusion that we can't reach a decision on our own. So we're still scrutinizing it, but we'll work on those difficulties and reach decisions.
0: Well, we came to an agreement that the best state to be in is the scrutiny itself. It gives us the development of the work, and then we do another round and another round. But along with it, we have a dilemma that
1: In the meantime, until we come to a decision, what happens? Because if someone made a suggestion that makes a change for the 10, and now we're going into a few days of scrutiny, it could be a month, then in that time, what happens with that suggestion? We're moving to the next state, we're staying there, we don't have an answer. But again, to be in a state of scrutiny, we have states where the scrutiny itself exploded many times, and we discovered that the state we need to learn how to do, and it's still difficult to us, is to appreciate the scrutiny without exploding it. The fact that we came together and discussed, we earned points in making that scrutiny.
3: Yeah, we don't have any solutions for you guys, but it's been an eye-opening session for us because so far we've been guided by majority, which now we see is wrong. We've also been annulling ourselves, and I guess we'd like to know where is that fine line between administrative and spiritual, because we are a virtual group and, you know, what we do in preparation for the Congress is all we've got. So where is that line between administrative and spiritual? Thank you.
1: Thank you, Ishai.
2: Yeah, just practically in the 10, we saw that towards the Congress, there's not too much time for discussion, so we have people that are in charge of what we need for the Congress. Those couples present a topic and a decision, the ideas for the 10, we discuss them. And you see how every couple or everyone who is responsible, they think of every detail, whether it's a trip or meals or schedule, and you feel the work of all the 10. So you do have to take decisions, you do have to be responsible, but at the end, whoever's in charge decides, the 10 annuls towards it.
1: Women PT 23. Thank you. We are not expecting an answer. We're just sharing a question that rises from us. What's more important, to come to the decisions because we don't have time for the Congress, or to linger on it and reach one man and one heart, and sometimes it takes more time?
2: If there's a discussion in a 10, and there's a friend or two that can't agree with their heart with the 10, is it right that the friend that can't agree with the 10 will say that he agrees in order to reach that common decision with hope that the heart will change? Or is it right to say, I can't agree in my heart, and we'll keep scrutinizing it until the decision 100% becomes one decision?
1: Thank you for the question, Moscow 3.
4: Да, приветствую, дорогие товарищи. У нас два интересных решения в процессе работы.
1: Hello, dear friends. We have two decisions after work that we've arrived at, when we scrutinize and see that all kinds of contradictions and dissonance appears between us. So first of all, we try that it doesn't surface. But some of the questions do require these contradictions and scrutinies, and if we can't solve them, then we put them aside for a while, and we move to other discussions where we can make a faster decision. Because then we postpone to and fix, focus on the things we can decide together faster.
2: Two things. One is the disputes
0: That's already work of great people that work in two lines with screens. So let's take things into proportion. It's not the place we're in now. Our disputes are about things about people in our magnitude. Disputes have one purpose, to bring more connection between us. That's the sign, that's the only way to check it. Every 10, every friend checks himself. Did the end of the dispute bring more connection? That's the purpose. If not, so no, let's take it into proportion, these things, on a degree that we're on and what the teachers are telling us about. And also something that happened in my 10 and what I hear from incorporating with other friends, we are going to need to work on this topic more because it's not enough once every few months to talk about something so important.
1: Thank you, friends. Yedidia.
5: אנחנו בסירייה ככה החלטנו לעשות שתי ציפורים.
1: Friends, we decided in the tent to kill two birds with one shot. So we decided to assign the head of the tent, which is built from two friends. And we hope that this exercise will succeed. But in any case, that head of the tent, these two will decide for about all of the schedule and teams and basically all the logistics, and that will allow us, the 10, to make room to discuss the more fun, meaningful things together.
0: Okay, friends, so let's summarize this and hear Rav's words in clip number one, please.
1: How to make a correct decision as a group.
0: Only through connection, that there's no more or less, everyone is equal, and that each one overcomes above their personal calculations, and only in the higher idea is where everyone can connect. Meaning, what is the purpose of the connection? To be on a higher degree. What is a higher degree? Mutual bestowal, mutual arvut. Why? In order to reach the bestower, the creator, who knows how? According to the advice of the Rav. That's how it all connects. So again, it's not a random action that happens once, but every moment it has to take place in a person, and from all those points he builds his line of ascent.
1: Okay, so we each came with his view. We heard Rav, we heard the sources, we heard the friends. And from this feeling, let's go to a concluding workshop. How did our view change? Do we have any new insight after this new process? Maybe the Creator planted another upper thought in us. So let's summarize together what we got from this and what's a correct decision-making process in the 10, please.
0: We are summarizing that also next week we're going to have to take a lot of decisions and to keep our intentions of what we want from the process, from the Congress, from the connection between us. We'll try to be in one common workshop. That time really won't press on us, but our desire to reach connection. From there, the common decision will come. So we can go through a lot of states. The main thing is that the 10 will be together in the process.
1: We need to demand the Creator to be in all of our discussions and workshops. And also in the end, to trust that he also sets up the right decision for us and nullify towards it. I thought about the example we had when we didn't know whether to come on Thursday, like a day before the first lesson or not. And we talked about it. And suddenly, one day, it kind of happened by itself without effort. Suddenly, all the friends said, yes, we were coming for that. And then we did a round, and everyone said they're coming. Why? Not clear. So we have to just believe that it comes from the Creator, and He sets up all these conditions, and He's guiding us. And we have to remember this all the time and ask for help.
0: I like the scrutiny from today that I think that till now it was clear to me that everything organizational had to be according to the majority and internally according to one man with one heart. Rav probably said it many times, but towards the Congress, it's really emphasized how we have to manage this Congress on two levels. In an organizational level, everything has to be organized according to the right corporeal necessities, and spiritually, internally, it has to develop from our common feeling, our common heart. The decision that we want the Creator to reveal in the efforts of connection between us.
1: My conclusion, I also agree with the friends that we, as we managed, like Danny said, in our Zoom meetings, to also turn the Zoom meetings to some connection. Which also goes according to how much we stick to the guidelines of the workshop and we don't argue with each other about who's right. And so the aspiration is that we turn our whole meeting, whether it's a 10 meeting with a meal, which is more connecting and giving power and greatness of the Creator, and then the decisions are more correct, more spiritual. But in every Zoom, basically, we'll try to turn the meeting into a connection meeting between us. And in every meeting between us, we'll be able to make better decisions.
0: We have to advance with Congress, and with God's help, there's decisions we're going to have to take.
1: I had a question with regards to making the spiritual decisions. First of all, to better understand, better scrutinize what is exactly, what are the spiritual things that where we need to make a decision unanimously. What is that exactly? That, to make it sharp and clear, what needs to be unanimous, and what logistics or technical type of decisions are. And as a result, I thought many times we scrutinize things during Zoom meetings during the day, and it turns out that not many can participate. So the question is, how can we make decisions this way? And if we are really making decisions there that are spiritual.
0: Yeah, there's a lot of challenges and situations in taking the decisions. What's important is not to be afraid of the disputes. It's part of the scrutiny of our spiritual purpose. There was in the past Bet Shammai, Bet Hillel. He said one thing, he said the opposite. And then they understood that those are the disputes for the sake of the heavens that help you scrutinize the path and the goal, and it's a good thing, and there's a strong incorporation by hearing all the friends. Maybe there's a lack of clarity what spiritual decisions are, but I think that also here when we talk about the topics, how
2: how to prepare to a lesson, how to make workshops together. I think these are scrutinies that have a lot of the spiritual connection.
1: Still, we have questions really about what's an organizational decision, what is not an organizational decision, and how do we can come to a decision, like a friend said, that it'll take 3 to 5 years to make a decision. And okay, we'll continue with that, and from experience we'll get the answers. It's really, I feel that it's the most important thing, and that's what the whole Congress is for, to learn. It's not making decisions, it's actually connection, it's spiritual connection that we will gather experience for the first time, perhaps, true spiritual experience.
2: It's a big question. There's questions that are about organization or not. The border is very slim. And if we take, see, every decision is an opportunity to connect above it. So it's good. But also we have to maybe learn how to let go too. Because we have a lot of decisions, so we learn how to let go. They give it to someone in charge, and that's it. We also had an example this week that we took a decision. Two friends prepared something important for the ten, and everybody agreed.
1: Yeah, once again, we will repeat that above all, we want to attract the Creator into our connection. And that, first of all, He'll be the one that will arrange our whole train of thought and spirit of the Ten.
2: Okay, friends, so the topic really awakens the heart of all the tens, and that's the important thing, that it's putting us into a mutual process. We try to gather the main words from Rav, from all the excerpts and clips that we've watched and heard together now, and this is how we'd like to give it to you. So the first principle, taking a decision, is a means for more connection in the Ten.
1: Reaching a decision together unanimously.
2: Third principle, better to mistake together than to be right on your own.
1: Fourth principle, one who doesn't submit himself to the Ten detaches from the Creator.
2: Five, the connection comes before the feeling that I am right.
1: Six, making a decision is a means for a greater connection in the Ten.
2: Seven, you make decisions only after we strengthen the connection between us. Workshop, meal, and a yeshivat chaverim. Dudi, to you.
6: Tov, chaverim.
1: All right, friends. I want to present to you a little bit of how to work with Kabbalah Media. People turn to us, friends from the tens, and ask to know how we're using the website.
6: So,
1: well, it's probably on your bookmarks and maybe your homepage. So, as you can see, the convention site, you can scroll it, and let's say that I need to prepare a content blog for the Congress with a friend, and I see that on Sunday from 4 to 6, there's a lesson on covenant in the Ten. And I want to prepare to create a powerful preparation before the lesson. I don't know how to work with Kabbalah Media. Well, first of all, it's relatively intuitive. You can just get in and, you know, very simply see where to go. But still, let's do this together. So, look at the websites, presenting it in English, in Hebrew, but it's the same in English. And so, in the right-hand menu, there's this category of collection of Kabbalists, excerpts of selected excerpts, and these are files with all of the lessons where we had the selected excerpts ever. So here in the free text box, I can write, for example, covenant, because that's what we're looking for now. And then here I get many search results. As you can see, a covenant of salt, making a covenant in the ten, and so forth. And if I click into it, I get a document with selected excerpts. What else? I want to look for a specific article. I didn't want excerpts, I wanted an article. So I go back to the home page. I write in the search box the word covenant, and right away in the here I see is a list of articles from Rabash, Rashbi, and others. So to make sure, I click here, search, and I get all of the results. Now I get all of the results that have to do with the word covenant. I also see a Congress here from the U.S., but I didn't mean that because I want the sources. So here on the right, I can filter for the Kabbalists' writings, for example. So this means I'm asking for all of the sources where the word covenant appears. And here you can also filter for lectures or clips or programs. And if I chose the sources, then I see that I have various sources here on, for example, what is making a covenant in the 10. I clicked into the article. This is an opportunity to just show you a few of the tools here. Look, here at the top, you can see the length of the article, that it's on average 22 minutes. Here there's a button that allows you to play the article with audio. Perhaps some of the people don't know that. If you know it, great. Here you also have the ability to make the font size bigger or smaller, or change the background. If you prefer to read over black background, dark background, you can change the article, the language of the article. You can download. There is a download button here. You can print the article. And two more important things. Here, if I go to I click the source, you can see a scanning of the source. And sometimes people tell me, look, there's a mistake here or there. And I say, no, you can see the original document, the manuscript. And here, this is our lessons about the article. So I can say exactly how many lessons we've learned about this article. We've learned it 14 times. And here I begin to get a series of lessons based on that article. We've studied it in 2023, in 2017, in Sukkot 2017, and so on and so forth. I can go into each of these lessons and now get Rav's words about this article and from the lesson itself. Now, I click here on the logo to go back to the homepage. And again, I want to look for a video clip about covenant. So I want to bring a video clip for the 10 on covenant or something else that I'm looking for. So I'm searching and I'm filtering for video clips here on the right. And now I get a clip about the covenant, covenant of the eyes, covenant of the tongue. Here, covenant. What is a covenant in the 10? Sounds interesting, sounds relevant. It takes a few moments to load here for me, but after a few moments, it'll be there. I'll go back to the homepage now. And now I want to search for music. So what do I do? Here on the right-hand side, you see there's a music category in the main menu. I go to music and I see here the melodies of Bala Sulam, songs from the 2025 Congress, songs from the morning lesson and so forth, because I want to open the morning with the 10 and let's say to play so I can see all of the melodies here, I can play them, and I can play it to the friends, or send it to them, or create a playlist for our drive. That's it, more or less. Of course, there's many more features here and tools, but I'll also share that we can stop sharing the screen. I'll share that Alex and you in a

0: חברים יקרים, בחלק הראשון נלמד שיעור.
1: Dear friends, in the first part we will study a lesson by Rab from June 30, 2002. The lesson is based on the article "What Are Banners in the Work?" You can find the article in the writings of Rabash, second volume, page 1341 in Hebrew. We will read it together in the 10. We have 33 minutes for that. Tens that finish ahead of time are welcome to start the workshop on the main points in the article. The writings of Rabash, in Hebrew it's second volume, page 1341, the article, "What Are Banners in the Work?" In Midrash Rabbah, it says about the verse, "Each man by his own banner." It is written, "We will sing in your salvation, and in the name of our God, we will set up our banners." Israel said to the Creator, "We sing in your salvation, which you did for us in your name. We will sing in your salvation, and in that day, the Lord will save Israel." It is written, "We'll save as though Israel are saved, and as though he is saved. And in the name of the Lord our God, we will set up banners, for the Creator established his name in our name and made us banners. As was said, each man by his own banner." Rabbi Yisachar says, "And his banner over me is love. Even if a person who sits and engages in Torah and skips from rule to rule and from verse to verse, the Creator says, I am fond of him. His banner over me is love. And his skipping over me is love." We should understand the following. One, what does it mean that the Creator established his name in our name? Two, why is it written, "We'll save," as though Israel are saved and as though he is saved? Concerning what is written, "will save," it is interpreted that the meaning is, "and will be saved." Three, skipping from rule to rule. It is known that the name of the Creator is the good who does good. That is, he always wants to bestow upon the created beings delight and pleasure, for which he created in the created beings the desire to always yearn to receive delight and pleasure. Accordingly, there is a question. Why are the created beings not feeling the delight and pleasure, but rather the whole world suffers from lack of pleasure and have no satisfaction in life? For every sensible person asks, what is the meaning of our life? The answer is that the Creator made a correction, so that when we receive the delight and pleasure from the Creator, we will not feel shame about it, which stems from the disparity of form between the receiver, who is the created being, and the Creator, who is the giver. The correction is that before a person has the desire to bestow, which means to be in order, in equivalence of form, it is impossible to receive the true abundance that the Creator wants to impart upon the created beings. And since the desire to bestow is against human nature, we learn that there are 70 nations of the world within

0: And in other words, each person is a small world. As it is written in the Zohar, and the quality of Israel in man is under the governance of the nations of the world. This is regarded as the people of Israel being in exile among the nations, when they don't have the strength to go against the desire of the nations of the world. For this reason, the people of Israel ask the Creator to deliver them from the exile they are in among the nations, meaning that they'll be able to work for the sake of the Creator.
1: Also, our sages said, Israel who exiled the Shekhinah is with them. We should interpret this the way Bala Sulam said about what our sages said. A disciple who is exiled, his teacher is exiled with him. He said that this means that when the disciple is in exile, meaning suffers a descent in his eyes, his teacher is also in descent. That is, when a person is in descent, he has no taste in Torah and prayer. It is because his teacher exiled. It is because his teacher exiled with him, meaning that all the matters of Kedusha are in decline in him as well, and he looks at everything as though there is no importance to anything spiritual. This is considered that spirituality is also in exile. By this, we should interpret that when Israel are in exile, meaning in descent, and the nations of the world control the person, and the nations of the world are generally called will to receive for one's own benefit, then the Creator is also in exile for them. In other words, they have no importance of the Creator, since if they had importance of the greatness of the Creator, they would not be able to rule over the Israel in him. As it is known, Israel means Yashar Kel, straight to the Creator, when all of one's actions are straight to the Creator. But by their control, they make all of one's actions be only for his own sake. This is called for the sake of the will to receive and not for the sake of the Creator. It follows that when the quality of Israel is in exile, the Creator is in exile with them too, meaning that the desire to bestow is in exile, and the one to whom they want to bestow is in exile, as it is written about what Pharaoh said, "Who is the Lord that I should obey his voice?" That is, he denied the greatness of the Creator and did not allow to believe in the greatness of the Creator. So the quality of Israel is an exile within them. According to the above, we can interpret what we asked. Why does he say that it is as though Israel are saved and as though he is saved? That is, what is the connection between the redemption of Israel and the redemption of the Creator? According to the above, it follows that the exile of Israel and the exile of the Creator are the same. Since when a person attains and feels the greatness of the Creator, the nations of the world have no control and they are all annulled before him. Hence, it follows that the whole exile is that we do not know his greatness. In the matter of concealment that one feels, which causes him to be in exile, a person should know that he must correct his actions so they are in order to bestow. Otherwise, there will be shame. Hence, there must be concealment and hiding on the upper light. To the extent of the sensation of evil, when one sees how immersed he is in self-love, to that extent he sees that he is far from Kedusha. That is, he sees that he is far from doing anything for the sake of the Creator, and he is under the governance of the nations of the world.

0: This is so because now there's no longer a need for the Tzimtzum and concealment, since the Tzimtzum has been lifted from him. Following the rule to the extent that one wants to aim to bestow, to that extent the Tzimtzum and concealment are removed from him. This is the meaning of the verse, "We will sing in your salvation, and in that day the Lord will save Israel. It is written, we'll save as though Israel are saved and as though he is saved." Also, we should interpret what we asked. What does it mean that it is written, "We will sing in your salvation"? Since we sing in your salvation that you did for us in your name. And what is the name of the Creator who created creation? His name is the Good who does good, whose desire is to bestow. Because of it, he created in the creatures a desire to receive, or the creatures would not be able to taste the taste of delight and pleasure, since we see that without desire and yearning, it is impossible to enjoy anything. Yet, at the same time, the Creator wanted that there will be no shame while receiving the delight and pleasure. For this reason, he wants us to receive everything in order to bestow. Since this is against the nature he created in us, a desire only to receive and not to bestow. When we want to work in order to bestow, we are powerless to do so. Hence, when we receive this power called the name of the Creator, meaning that we too can work in order to bestow upon the Creator, it is considered that the Creator has given us a second nature. As Bala Sulam said about this, that when the Creator gives one the desire to bestow, it is called a second nature.
1: This is the meaning of the verse. Israel said to the Creator, "We sing in your salvation, which you did in your name." That is, we sing with the salvation that you gave us the desire to bestow, which is called the name of the Creator, who is the giver. He has given us this name, meaning that now we too can perform acts of bestowal. It is written, "And in the name of our God, we will set up banners. For the Creator established His name in our name and made us banners." This means that now we support or uphold the name of the Creator, whose name is the desire to bestow. This is our salvation, that the Creator established His name, which is the desire to bestow, in our name. For the Creator is implied in the name Israel too, meaning Yashar El, meaning that all of Israel's actions are straight to the Creator and not for self-benefit. This is considered that the people of Israel uphold the name of the Creator, and this is the salvation of the people of Israel. According to the above, we should interpret what is written. Rabbi Issachar says, "And his banner over me is love." Even a person who sits and engages in Torah and skips from rule to rule and from verse to verse, and his skipping is over me with love. We should interpret that the meaning of skipping is that man was created with a desire to receive and cannot work in order to bestow. This is why our sages said one should always engage in Torah and mitzvot, even in lo lishma, not for her sake, since from lo lishma he comes to lishma, for her sake. It follows that one is compelled to work in lo lishma, as he was born this way in his nature. And yet the Creator skips this state of lo lishma and

0: lets him into Lishma. It follows that through the assistance from the Creator, there is the matter of skipping here, meaning that a person skips over everything that is in his nature to do everything for his own sake and begins to work for the sake of the Creator. This is called, and he's skipping over me, is love. Where, because of the love that the Creator loves us, He has given us banners. In other words, from a rule in which the person engages in Lolishma, the Creator gives us the power to skip the degree of Lolishma and achieve the degree of Lishma. This is the meaning of the words from verse to verse, meaning that a person begins the verse in Lolishma and promptly skips the Lolishma and achieves the degree of Lishma. It is written, the Creator says, I am fond of him and his banner is over me, is love, and his skipping is over me with love. This means that because of the love, the Creator gives him the power to skip the Lolishma and arrive at Lishma. This love is considered that a person begins to work in Lolishma. And the people of Israel craved to work for the sake of the Creator, but could not. Hence, with the desire that they wanted to work for the sake of the Creator, but could not, that desire evoked love above. And the Creator gave them the power to work Lishma. This is the meaning of what is written. The Creator said to them, as you craved to make banners, verily, I grant your wishes. This means that the people of Israel craved the quality of banners, meaning to be able to skip the work of Lolishma and achieve Lishma, and saw that they could not achieve this by themselves, by their own powers. Hence they made an awakening from below, which is that they craved it and said, when will we be able to work for our own benefit and come to work for the sake of the Creator? With this yearning, they evoke love above, and this is why it is written, the Creator said to them, as you crave to make banners, verily I grant your wishes. Because they craved banners, meaning to skip the work for their own benefit, the Creator granted their wishes.
1: It therefore follows that the heart of man's work is to come to work for the sake of the Creator. Although we must begin in the work in Lolishma, to work in Lolishma, however, we must yearn for the Creator to help us and give us the power to work Lishma, meaning that all his actions will be in order to bestow contentment upon its maker. That is, one must accept the burden of the kingdom of heaven without hoping to receive reward from it, namely, not the demand of it that it needs to give us some nourishments in return, so we can say that in return for receiving from it, it is worthwhile to work for it. Rather, everything is above reason, as it is a law. Put differently, Malchut is called a law, and we cannot understand how it is possible to work without a reward, meaning without receiving any nourishments from it. It is so from where, if so, from where will we have nourishments? How can we work without receiving anything in return to feed us and allow us to sustain ourselves? The answer is also above reason, meaning we must ask the Creator to give us the power to live and to have the power to work gladly in order to bestow and not receive any return. But how can such a thing be done, since it is inconceivable for us to understand two opposites in the same subject? On the one hand, we do not want anything in return. Rather, we accept the kingdom of heaven without it giving us any nourishment. But how can we live without any vitality, since we're not asking for any nourishment? On the other hand, we want the Creator to sustain us. But with what do we want Him to sustain us, if we do not want anything for our work? The answer is that it is true that we want nothing in return, but we want the Creator to give us the power to work so that we cannot receive any reward. How can this be? This thing belongs to you. That is, you will make us a miracle so we can work without any reward. Because it is above reason, we have no idea what to tell you about how you should sustain us. Rather, you will sustain us above our reason, and we want to go above reason, although no such thing exists within man's intellect. It follows that our work is above reason, and we want our nourishment to also be above reason. Above reason means by a miracle. It turns out that we're asking the Creator to sustain us in a miraculous way, and not in the natural way. In the natural way, when a person works, he wants provision for the effort. But here in the work, the person wants to be given provision not because of his work, but because of a miracle, meaning not in the natural way. Accordingly, we should interpret what our sages said on Mount Sinai means. What is the connection between the Shemitah, remission of land cultivation every seventh year, and Mount Sinai and the work? We should interpret that it is known that Malchut is called Shemitah, and Malchut is also called Eretz, land, since Malchut is the seventh Sfira for the world begins with Chesed, as it is written, "For I said, a world of Chesed shall be built," and Malchut is the seventh Sfira, Chesed.
2: This means that it is forbidden to ask of Malchut to yield fruit. That is, it is forbidden to till the land so it will yield fruit. Tilling the land means work when we want to yield fruit. Otherwise, who would till the land without it bearing fruit? In other words, work means that a person labors, and in return for the labor, he is rewarded. That is, he does not enjoy the labor. But if so, if he does not enjoy the work, why does he work? It must be that he wants to receive reward. For this reason, if a person takes upon himself the burden of the kingdom of heaven and does not want any reward, it is a sign that he is not tilling the land, since he does not want Malchut to somehow reward him. This is called Shemitah, remission, meaning that he is not tilling the land so as to receive reward. But when he does work in order to receive reward, this is called tilling the land. In the work, this is considered doing remission of the soil, meaning that he does not even touch the soil at all. To him, the soil or the land is regarded as the land shall have a Sabbath, a rest to the Lord. This implies that the whole earth, meaning the kingdom of heaven, is all for the Creator, and the will to receive has no contact with Malchut, called Eretz, land or soil, and Shemitah. remission. By this, we can explain the question, what is the connection between the Shemitah remission and Mount Sinai? This means that all the mitzvot must be observed in the manner of Shemitah remission, meaning that the intention of observing mitzvot should be as in Shemitah, which is in the manner of the land shall have a Sabbath or rest to the Lord. In other words, we observe the mitzvot of the Creator with the aim not to receive any reward for the work, but rather that the whole of the kingdom of heaven that one takes upon himself and for which he observes the mitzvot of the Creator will all be in a manner of Shemitah remission, meaning that it is with the aim to bestow and not to receive any reward. According to the above, we should interpret what is written, and if you say, what will we eat on the seventh year, and I will order my blessing to you in the sixth year. We should interpret the question in the work. Because we must accept the kingdom of heaven without any reward, meaning that a person does not say, I take upon myself the kingdom of heaven on condition that he will give me a good taste in work and in prayer, as well as in observing the mitzvot. And if I receive a reward in return, I'm willing to do the holy work. But if it is all for the Creator, how can we work above taste and above reason? From where will we eat? That is, from where will we receive nourishments to live in a work where we have nothing in return? This is opposite from our intellect. In our intellect, we understand that if Malchut, called Eretz land, gives us some flavor in the work, by this taste that we will feel, we will have something to eat. In other words, this flavor that we feel is called nourishments. But while we're forbidden to work on the seventh, meaning we're forbidden to demand reward from this work, from where will we take something to eat? The answer is, I will order my blessing for you in the sixth year. The sixth sefirah is Yesod, called righteous Yesod. Righteous means bestowing. By working only in order to bestow as well, there will be equivalence of form between Malchut and Yesod, and from this the blessing will be extended. But if it is to the contrary, and you receive the Malchut in order to receive, you will cause separation at the root of your souls, which is Malchut, called the Assembly of Israel, which is the collection of all the souls, making it separated. Therefore, the Yesod will not be able to bestow upon Malchut because of the disparity of form between them.
1: Thus, precisely by keeping the Shemitah, meaning only in this manner, I'm telling you, I will order my blessing for you in the sixth year. In other words, only when you keep the Shemitah remission and have no desire to receive for yourselves, but rather specifically in order to bestow, there is room for equivalence of form between Yesod, who is the giver, and Malchut, who is also corrected by the lower ones who observe the matter of Shemitah, so as not to receive for one's own benefit. Then there's equivalence of form, and the blessing can expand to Malchut. It follows that when one wants to work in order to bestow and without any reward, the body asks, From where will we take vitality for the work if we agree to work for no return? The answer should be that we're going above reason. Within reason, we do not want to answer, but our work is above reason. And the nourishments we need for sustenance during the work are also above reason, meaning as a miracle, since anything that is against nature is considered miraculous. Thus, the whole basis of our work, when we want to work in order to bestow, is without any basis of provision. Since we do not know from where will we get the strength to work so as to have with what to sustain ourselves, meaning to have nourishments and vitality while he engages in Torah and prayer, if he does not want anything for his own sake. It follows that he's asking the Creator to give him nourishments to live in Torah and Mitzvot above reason. And above reason means against nature. And anything that is attainment against nature is regarded as working miracles without any basis on which to rely. It follows that those who want to work in order to bestow must know that when the body asks, what will we eat? As it is written, and if you say, what will we eat? The body must not be given an answer within reason. Rather, the reply should be that the Creator will give us the blessing, as it is written, and I will order my blessing. And any blessing is considered a miracle, since when everything is in order in the best way, there's no need for blessings. But the body comes and asks, our sages said, one does not rely on miracles, and our sages also said, a miracle does not happen every day. It follows that all the answers that we must reply to the body are above reason, meaning to tell the body, within reason, you are correct, but I am going above reason.
2: There is a complete explanation here about the matter of the Shemitah, remission, and that a person wants to receive reward. And specifically, everything should be in order to bestow and above reason. And then Rabash explains that this is a miracle also. Receiving these nourishments, it's also a miracle.
1: Right. The body begins to ask, what kind of reward am I going to get? Then within reason, you tell him, you're right, you're correct, but I'm going above reason.
2: Rabash is the only one who finally answers the question, what's the connection between Shemitah, remission, and Mount Sinai? Now we will move to the lesson from June 30, 2002. Rab, we read the article, What Are Banners in the Work? It's in volume 3, The Ranks of the Letter, from the portion of Bamidbar in the desert. This means that from here we see that our work doesn't end, but rather it's throughout the whole path until a person reaches the end of correction. His whole way is above reason, in the desert, or in Egypt before that. And this is the way that we have to constantly walk on in how from Lo Lishma we come to Lishma, from Lo Lishma to Lishma. And these leaping, these skippings, the Creator makes them according to man's exertion. We will learn later how men's work is divided into 13 phases and 12 phases. The 13 phases are the discernment and the abundance that comes down from above downwards, which is called mazalot, or charms, when the abundance comes bit by bit, like in a flowing from the Rosh of Arichanpi in the light of Chokhmah, in the 13 corrections of Dikna, of the beard. And when it comes down, the created being should be corrected in order to receive the abundance in his corrections. This is considered that he divides the orders of his reception into parts, into special arrangements called Shvatim, tribes, the 12 tribes, the 12 parts of the work, all in all, on a complete vessel, where each one has a different kind of work or skipping or his own banner. So much so that the work and the actions in one camp are not similar to another camp. This is already in details. Those that will come close to that, we will learn that. Are there any questions?
1: Why isn't it called from Lolishma to Lishma? Because in the work from... He's not to blame for working in Lolishma and not Lishma. The Creator didn't correct him.
2: A person who is in Lolishma, whether he wants to or not, he works in Lolishma. This means that both his work and also his goal and his labor are Lolishma, not for her sake. And when he receives Lishma, then his work is replaced, and also the goal. The goal becomes the reward. And then everything changes.
1: So how will he come
2: I
1: from
2: made
1: one thing?
2: I made all kinds of efforts to bestow to myself and also to bestow to you, because I see in that a benefit, even an upper benefit, okay, but what for? But so what? Because I feel, and it's me, it's all related to me. And when, as a result of this labor, comes a correction from above, then everything is replaced in me. Bestow for the sake of filling myself disappears completely. Bestow for the sake of bestow. And reception for the sake of bestow, they remain. This means that I already operate, and the labor itself gives me satisfaction. And I want that. And it's not that I have some other goal besides exerting. I don't know how to explain it, but...
1: What does a person who works Lolishma, what does he think, what's expected of him? How does it change? How does he toil? What's the exertion that he makes?
2: A person in Lolishma? He has many possibilities. In Lolishma, you also have many degrees. We learned. What does it mean to slander? Or
0: kind of tease. What does it mean to hate? The degrees in that, only for myself, only so that the other one won't get anything, and so on. What for? I don't want to answer such questions, you know, what for? About everything you can say, what for, without any... Yes?
3: The amount of exertion is in relation to the system or in relation to man? I mean, is there a certain amount of exertion that I need to reach and then the situation changes, or it's in relation to the person? How does he feel the exertion that he made?
0: I don't understand what it means according to what the person feels. I feel I gave everything and I didn't receive anything. So what? Does that mean I'm already in a state where I should receive something? The Creator does the measurement, because I don't know exactly to what extent it should be in within me, what measure of labor, so that I will be suitable and compatible for the next degree. How can I measure myself with respect to the next degree if I don't even know what it is?
3: But you even gave this example, that a person's squeezed like a lemon to the point where he can't take it anymore, and then they switch the situation or the state, so it's according to how the person feels.
0: No, not at all. We never know when the work ends, in what stage, in what degree. We never know that. These things always come to us in haste. It's sudden. It's a surprise. I labored and I found. There's no connection between this and that. I cannot say when the labor ends and there is the finding. There is none, because I can't measure my state, and all the more so the state of the next degree. What does it mean, exertion or labor? Labor means to labor enough so that they'll give you a greater vessel, and in it you'll receive a filling. How can I know such a thing? This is why it is called above my reason.
4: I have
0: no possibility to work and be able to somehow monitor it. Besides, what does it mean that I work with some kind of monitoring? In truth, I should have worked without any reward, without any monitoring, without anything, but rather I want to rise to a higher degree. So I now need to give labor without asking for anything in return for it, just to everyone, just like that. That's it. Why? I want to rise to a higher spiritual degree. Okay, so go, rise, do. But what? It is impossible. I am now corrected by the surrounding light to a certain specific degree. He holds me like that, right? By giving me a particular illumination on a certain specific spiritual level of spiritual vitality. That's it. Now, I want to evoke it, I want to invite from it a greater power, right? So first of all, why would I want that? Because on a greater degree, it means that I have to make greater concessions. I don't need anything more for myself, right? So I give even more. How can I do that? This means that, again, I need to take some of my egoistic desires and make corrections over them. By which power will I do that? The surrounding light does not shine for me in the meantime. It doesn't give me these forces, so I have to exert first. So, of course, my exertion is in Lolishma. It's in Lolishma. This means that I evoke a supernatural operation on myself indirectly, because directly I can't do it. If I was able to open up a little bit more that tap so that the surrounding light will come more, if this was within my power, that is,
2: This means that already I had in my hands vessels of bestowal, but I don't have it, so I can't do that. So how, nevertheless, will I turn it so that this tap will turn, will open up, so that I'll be corrected more? So we have peripheral actions, which I do inadvertently. I don't even understand what it is, the way I'm operating. I can never truly cut off myself, a part of my desires. How will I do that? If I am inside this nature, this is why the work is in walking in the desert. This is the manner of the banners. Also, this portion, it's Bamidbar, in the desert. And we work in Lo Lishma, and in return for that, we receive Lishma.
3: But if a person is already doing the spiritual work, he discovers each time that he's asking for something and he gets something else, and he acquires no experience because of that. After some time, he'll stop doing. Meaning, every time I ask, I get something else.
2: Even if I'm in a spiritual degree, in some degree, X. X plus one, for me, is Ein Sof, infinity. I'm not able to do, to think, to feel anything that is related to that degree. I don't have the screen. My desire on degree X plus one is the klipa, shell. How can I now take these desires and want opposite things in them? That seems to me as supernatural. Let's say now you are living, you have a room in your house, right? And some clothes and the like. So, for you, to give up means that you will give everything, right? You'll give away your room, give away your clothes. It's enough for you to just have one shirt and one pants, trousers. That's it. There are people who live like that. And also, you don't need your room, right? You'll give that away. Now, let's say you made this correction. Now, instead of this one room, they give you a nice flat. It's full of all kinds of sophisticated things, good things, everything. There's also a nice car next to your apartment, right? Everything. And they say, well, for you, your necessity is just one shirt and one and trousers, and that's it. There are people, and in the yard, there's enough room, right? It's enough for you. So you can make this concession and so on. You understand? Each time you're in a state where you don't have the powers to make the corrections, and also you don't have the ability to ask where these corrections will go over you.
3: Yeah, but you're saying I gave up the apartment, I got a castle.
2: No, mate. I mean, that you gave up on the apartment. It's true that afterwards you received the castle, the palace, but you receive that palace along with the palace that you receive on the left line. Together with that palace, you receive the feeling that this palace is not good for you. If you could just enjoy the palace, then it means you descended to your shells. You forgot about the purpose of creation. It's just reception. You're enjoying yourself. But along with that, you discover in the surrounding light what this palace is. It doesn't just come to you as greater pleasure, because then everyone would be able to give up on small things in order to receive greater things. That is, the work is always not directly towards the correction. We have no way to approach that at all. Our work is always indirect. I was given the possibility to somehow cause that. But the work itself comes from above. This is why it's a very difficult thing. I don't feel that I'm working because I'm not operating on the correction directly. I don't feel that the creator is relating to me correctly, in a seemingly directly. It's always through all kinds of not very pleasant revelations, not good. Sometimes they are, but it's only for the sake of getting some forces. That's it. The person who truly works well on himself and he truly advances, he feels revelation and some small illumination. Because the illuminations that are revealed to him are revealed to very short periods of time. Let's say 5 minutes a day. And the rest of the time he works in exertion. And then he has benefit. Until the exertion becomes light. If the exertion is truly for the sake of bestowal, then he has light, he has pleasure from the exertion itself. And then in the exertion already the lights of Chochmah glow. That is, just think a little bit about how much we're not at all related to the matter of bestowing, according to our vessels, according to our preparations, according to our senses, according to our thoughts, and then you'll be able to see to what extent they actually drag us to correction through their shells, klipot. You say that the name of the Creator is to the one who bestows good and pleasure to his created beings. Now, what is the difference between this name and the other names that we know here? This kind of the name, it seems to be a name that comes from a completely different kind of attainment.
3: The good who does good is not the name of the Creator. The good who does good is an upper initial higher concept, which is like the title, that this good that does good later on spreads into different particular types of influences that, that in them later on there are different tastes, names, tamim. The good that does good, just you can't say anything by it. You attain that after you attain all the rest of the discernments and all the degrees of ascent. The Creator wants for us to come to know Him as the good that does good. In order to come to the acknowledgement of the good that does good, you need to climb all the degrees, that in each degree you attain His attitude toward you, which is a part of the good that does good, in some different manner.
2: Where we speak about it and we come out of the lessons very, very strongly in that I need to reach this place of the intention to bestow. And then afterwards I ask myself all the time when I reach the externality, the world of the work, how can you hold on to that and continue with some motivation to do something in this world where you need to survive, to exist?
3: You're asking, how am I daily supposed to now walk among the different people on the street and keep my internality upon the intention in order to bestow? I see people walking around on the street. Someone's thinking about how to write a book. Someone else, suppose he's a scientist, he's all the time thinking about how he's now going to make some experiment and discover a special phenomenon. The third one, he's in love. You see that he's really addicted to that feeling. He doesn't see anything besides. The fourth one, he's all worked up. Don't touch him. Something's going on inside there. Each lives his inner life inside of him. I'm talking about people that are really alive, you know, juicy, not those that are just like
2: zombies.
3: Like zombies, suppose, not them. Like a shadow walking around. The body is moving him, but that's it. So you see that people on the inside are living their inner life, and also on the outside, they function. Sure, you see that there's something about the person, that there's something burning inside of him, but there is such a thing. So why are you saying that our work is something unique? Could be the same, only the idea is different. Maybe it's more difficult because this idea belongs to the upper world and the body and the functioning to the lower world. But they have contradictions too. Their mind is in a different place, so to speak. Besides that, I tell you that it's easier for you than for me. Suppose someone who falls in love, he's thinking about how will he meet his love in the evening, and then for him the rest of the day is dead. Or just someone who's ill, who's tired, when will this day be finally over, I'll get home and rest, I'll watch soccer. For you it's different. Through your entire path, the entire process that you're going through during the day, you can see the clothing of the Shekhinah in it, and how do you relate to the Creator, and how do you work with Him through all those clothings of this world, that nothing here was created just so, but this is what you discover on purpose, the different clothings of the Creator toward you, in order to relate to Him correctly. It's not simple. We forget about it, but if we don't, then it becomes a pretty good means. As much as you can, as much as you're capable. The easiest and most beneficial way to do it in the best way is not with people, but with objects. Like Chabash used to work either in construction or as a cobbler or even as a clerk, but, you know, he used to work with paperwork, that's it. Something that's still vegetative, animate, okay, but when you work with the speaking, that's really, it confuses you because they affect you. They influence you with their internality, and that's a disturbance. I work 2 hours a day. I see people. It's like working for 10 hours a day with machinery. And the kitchen in some place, pleasure. You can put your intentions in there, your relation to things. You don't care about nothing. But when people come and really confuse you, they influence you, But if something doesn't influence you, it's lesser than the speaking degree, then that's excellent. Therefore, I don't know what's the difficulty that you're describing. To the contrary, with this kind of monotonous, ordinary work where you don't need to really use your mind or heart, but really, cobbler. Best thing. There are practically no more work like that left in our world nowadays. Everything requires a mental effort, but it's really preferable to do these kinds of work where the internality remains your internality, and in it you live your life.
2: Because it's more physical, is that why it's better?
3: No, not easier, not more convenient. People are affecting you with their internality. That's what they bring to you. And then in the measure to which you're with them, you can barely engage in your own stuff.
2: But it's actually an opportunity for you to check how much you are able to engage in it, even though
3: If you're included with their chisaron and work with their chisaron, you can determine that this is how I relate to him because of this and that. But you are not yourself. Okay.
2: Now, let's share our impressions from the lesson and what do we take from that for implementation in

0: 10. The impression is that Rav's explaining how do we cross from Lolishma to Lishma, that it's the Creator that takes it from one to the other, and like we learned in the article, that by changing our intention, the way in which we work from Lolishma to Lishma, this is something that the Creator does according to the person's exertion. And in Lolishma, there are many degrees as a person goes and develops, and he can't really know when is the work over, that it comes in haste, because the next degree, you can never measure my current state in relation to the next one. Therefore, it is called above reason.
1: Yeah, I also wrote it down, that actually a person cannot measure his labor. We asked if the person himself measures it, or is something that is unique with respect to the system. So Rav said that the Creator does the measurements of the labor, not the person. The person never knows when he will rise to the next degree and how much more exertion he needs to do. And when does the exertion end, and the final, the labor end, and the finding comes. And also, the next degree of the person is Ein Sof, it's always Ein Sof.
0: Rav talked about what kind of work should you find. He said that where you work with the still, vegetative, and animate degrees in order not to be connected with people that might affect you with their internality, and for internality to remain as the internality.
1: Yes, really good advice. I also liked very much how he described it, that our goal is that the work, the labor, would be the reward. And it's enough if a person is given a little bit. He said 5 minutes is a lot when you feel some reward from the work, and the rest of the time they don't let you feel any benefit. It's not that the Creator, how the Creator relates to you, or you do something. This is the true labor that you need to give above reason. But sometimes we do get these feelings when we recognize the greatness of the Creator.
0: Right. In relation to the banners, Rabash said that the Creator gives us the strength to skip over the degree of Lolishma and come to the degree of Lishma. Meaning, we can't leave our nature completely in the meantime, so we skip over it, and this way, in the meantime, the exertion piles up and, well, accumulates. And the matter of the banners, where he said that the work is like in the desert, it's related to the portion of Bamidbar in the desert, that the work is something that we do, we perform different actions where we don't see the result, and therefore the works in the desert. And this is the matter of the banners. And we work in Lolishma, and in return we get the Lishma.
1: He talked about the fact that a person who is in Lolishma, whether he wants to or not, he works in Lolishma. This means that his work and also his goal and his labor are Lolishma. When he receives Lishma, then everything is replaced, his work and also his goal. And the goal becomes the reward, and then everything changes. I was making all kinds of efforts to bestow to myself, also to bestow to you, because I see in that a higher benefit, even. But because I feel, and it's me, it's all related to me, but as a result of this labor, correction from above comes, everything is replaced in me. So bestowal for the sake of filling myself disappears completely. Bestowal for the sake of bestowal and reception for the sake of bestowal remain. That is, I now already work, and the labor itself gives me satisfaction, and I want it. And it's not that I have some other goal besides exerting.
0: Right. We need about implementing the article in the 10, we need to think about how do we reach Lolishma, and to understand that on the one hand it's a miracle, on the other hand it all depends on one's exertion. We need to see what can be done in order to increase our exertion, talk a lot about the greatness and importance of the goal, so that everyone will have the strength to start working even in Lolishma, and to expect a miracle that the Creator will take us from Lolishma to Lishma.
1: Rav said that through the shells we are being dragged towards correction.
0: Moving on to the next part of the lesson, and for that let's sing.
2: Lai lai lai lai lai lai lai lai lai lai lai lai lai lai lai lai lai lai lai lai lai lai lai lai lai lai lai lai lai lai lai lai lai lai lai lai lai lai lai lai lai lai lai lai lai lai lai lai lai 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

0: קטע מספר 12. אלו האנשים
1: שהסכימו... Excerpt number 12. Those who have agreed to unite into a single group that will engage in love of friends is because each of them feels that they have a single desire that can unify all of their views so they will receive the force of love of others. As our sages said, as their faces differ, their views differ. Thus, those who agreed to among them to unite into a group understood that there isn't such a great distance between them in the sense that they recognize the necessity to work in love of others. Therefore, each of them will be able to make concessions in favor of the others, and they can unite around that.
2: Okay, friends, so today we want, in our hour and 20 minutes we have together, we want to discuss the faces and the opinions that are different from one another, and to know how to reach agreement together, not to let our opinions, our ego, the stage that everyone is building for himself, to let that distance between us. The topic we want to talk about is taking decisions in the 10, how we reach one decision, one

0: for us, what we're studying, what we're eating, what we're drinking, where we're gathering, at what time. Now we are demanded to take all these decisions within ourselves. Now we are like a mini society that have to take all the decisions on us and nature of things, because the faces are different and the opinions are different. So we get into arguments and disputes, as we learned a lot. We want to hear Rav and discuss it between us and see how we can ascend another degree to take right decisions in the 10. Again, it's not decisions in dissemination or how things work. We know that's professional. There's things. We take decisions through a clear hierarchy, and here we want to work as an equal team, like our teachers teach us.
1: Let's take a few examples for decisions that in this process of compressing ourselves in the 10, we get to make decisions together, and we want to do that in the correct way. That will lead us to spirituality and not just decisions that are, you know, technical. For example, we have to decide where we are meeting. Are we driving somewhere? Are we going to be in some of the one of our friends' house? Or maybe we set up a tent somewhere. What do we do? There's many implications in terms of investment and costs and other aspects. One can, one can't, one agrees, one doesn't, one feels comfortable, one has a time when he needs to take care of children, another one doesn't have children. How do we make such decisions? For how long do we meet? The whole Congress is 3 days, clear, but physically we said minimum 12 hours, maybe we want 24 hours as a 10, maybe 36 hours, maybe the whole 3 days. And here too, for some people it's more convenient, some less. What happens if it's convenient for one and not for the others, maybe for two, maybe for three? But the most of the people still want it. Tens in the world, around the world, there's all kinds of debates. One major dilemma is, do we meet physically or virtually? Or what do we do when only part of the friends in the tent can meet physically and the others cannot, only virtually? So what will we do? Maybe we cancel the whole thing and meet, but some stay virtual. Maybe it's in two places. There could be 1,000 answers. A 10 has to decide. We're not deciding for the 10s. We said that the direction is we do want to meet physically, but we don't dictate to the 10s what to do. Every 10 has to make its own decisions. Same thing with regards to content. What content will we read in the meetings of the 10? Do we want to read Baal HaSulam or Rabash or the Zohar or Tess? Maybe watch more Rav lessons? How much time to dedicate to each such meeting? How to divide the content blocks? And of course, not the broadcasts that we're going to have from here, but the tens blocks. Do we use source excerpts mostly, workshops maybe? Maybe use the time to be silent for an hour or two? Another thing, what kind of content we want? Do we want to take it from the Congress site, which is really rich with many materials and lessons? There's content around each lesson, or maybe not. Maybe we ourselves want to search through the archive and look for our own excerpts and what do we want to do with the content. Another example, who is allowed to make a decision in the 10? In what way? For example, is it only people who come beyond a certain threshold, let's say once or twice a week, or anyone can make the decision, can join the decision-making process? You know, tens are comprised of people on different levels of commitment. So is the opinion of each friend equal? Maybe not. Can each friend participate in making decisions? Yes, no. Many, many dilemmas and questions. These are just some examples, and we assume that any 10 that entered the process and as it seems,

0: all the 10s in the world have already entered the process. Of course, you're going through more and more debates about what decisions to make. Again, the emphasis, like Dudi said before, is decisions in the 10. We're not talking about dissemination work and things of that nature, but decisions in the 10.
1: We know and feel how every 10 is a special world of its own. There are no similar 10s, like there are no similar people. Every 10 has their style, their behavior, the way they work. There's 10s that are put together from friends that are learning for decades. There are 10s that are newer. There's 10s that have a mix between different kind of friends. There's friends that are older or younger, some with more experience, some with less experience. That's on behalf of the friends. Friends from every 10. So as the character and the natural tendencies of each one, some are quiet. You won't hear a word from them unless you put pressure on them until you hear something. And then there's friends that can't keep silent. They have everything to say about everything. There's friends that are more dominant or less. There's friends that say, whatever the 10 decided is holy, whatever you do, I'll annul and do it. And then there's friends that think that through them the Creator is revealing an opinion in creation, and they have to insist on it and explain to everyone why that is the right opinion. And if they didn't understand, I'll explain it again. And if they didn't understand that, I'll explain that again. There's friends that certain topics are very sensitive to them, and other topics aren't any importance to them. There's friends that only want to keep the connection and agreement above everything. That topic isn't so important to them. And there's 1,000 differences between the different friends. We know that at the end we want to reach a state of connection, of love, of revelation of the creation between us, and this matter of taking decisions that we have to take in ourselves puts us in a dilemma. Sometimes maybe we'd be happy that we don't have to take these decisions by us, because we feel it can bring us into friction and separation, and we'd be happy that the question will disappear on its own. But sometimes the Creator puts us in a situation that we have to take decisions. So sometimes it's embarrassing or pressuring or even threatening. But in this complex picture, we want to learn from the Kabbalists how to behave. So what are we going to do in this time we have after we presented the topic? First, we're going to watch a part of a lesson from Rav about taking decisions in the 10. Then we'll take more excerpts from the sources and have some more workshops between us. So let's start with a lesson of 12 and a half minutes, clip number 8, in the topic of following the many. Please. We're going to the next topic, following the many. Quote number 6. It's writing, follow the many, meaning every place we have a dispute between the individual and the collective, we must determine according to the desire of the collective, because the collective have a privilege to take the individual's freedom. But here there's a different question, which is more severe, because this rule is going to take humanity back instead of forward. Because while most people in humanity aren't developed, and the developed ones are always the smaller part, if you always determine according to the many, which are less developed, so the wise and developed in society, which are always the lesser part, you can't even take a step ahead, and humanity will just recess backwards. They won't even take one small step ahead. So according to what is explained in the peace article about being cautious about nature's laws, that because we were commanded to live a life in a society, we are obligated to keep all these rules. And if we don't keep those rules, the nature will revenge us, if we understand the rules or not.
0: Questions. Meaning, if I am in a 10, and the 10 decides on something, I could go into examination and criticism on them, but basically I need to know that whether it's with or criticism or without, I'm capable, I have to accept their rule, their view, their decisions. And with that, there's no exception. There's no exception. It's better as if to be mistaken with the 10 than to stay right alone. Why? I'll tell you. Because in the 10, the Creator will treat. And even the 10 that goes wrong, the Creator will move them in such a way that they'll see their mistake and fix it quickly. And if a person is alone and separate from the 10, then he no longer has a 10. The 10 follows its decision and he goes according to his decision. But with his decision, he's on his own and not with the 10. And therefore, there's no way to take care of him. So to separate from the 10 is something that is simply, it's a person throwing himself outside of the system of Adam HaRishon. PT5.
1: What's the state you just described, that a person goes against the decision of the 10? If the 10 didn't take a decision together, so how could such a state even be?
0: No, now I don't understand you. There's some reason, right, that for that reason, there's an argument in the 10. And I see that I'm in a state that is opposite my state to the 10. They think this way, I think that way. It's a very, very principle thing for me, to the point that I leave the 10. If I leave the 10, then the Creator no longer takes care of me. He only takes care of a 10. Right? Now, then, I'm detaching myself from spirituality. And I mustn't think that the Creator will still correct me and take care of me. Because I'm not in the 10, I detached from them. So how will the Creator turn me around? Where will He put my hand on the good faith and say, take it, connect to them? I don't have that. So I'm detaching myself completely in this. Therefore, I have to submit myself and continue onwards with the 10, even if what they agreed on, I resist. I don't have a choice. Within my people do I dwell. I can continue and scrutinize all those things, perhaps, but as quickly as possible, I need to get to the point where I decide that I'm with the 10. Because otherwise, I'm disturbing them, they're disturbing me, and we're not in spirituality. I have to agree with heart and soul with the 10, ultimately.
1: I'm trying to understand what this state is of a decision in the tent. Because if there's a state that there's only one friend separated from the decision that all the other friends agree on, so it's clear. That's a clear state that I have to annul. But let's say there's a third of the ten that thinks that way and the other third thinks that way.
0: That needs to be sorted out. I don't know. Then you need to turn to another ten, maybe. Maybe there is someone that is taking care of you, like a coordinator of sorts. That's not something to scrutinize now. New York 3.
1: Do the friends need to know that I don't agree?
0: You all should discuss this. You should be discussing this. The society needs to make sure that it's homogeneous, that it's a society, that the ten are as a ten. Whether it's five or six people, doesn't matter, but the society needs to know that all of the friends are sharing one view. This is what Rabash wrote to us in the previous articles, in the articles about the ten, which we already read. If you didn't or you don't remember, you should go through it for sure. Otherwise, you're standing still with your progress. Nikolai of Sochi.
1: It's clear that towards the 10, I have to make efforts and all the friends have to agree. But here in the excerpt, it says that towards society, on one hand, it can be a problem if I agree. On the other hand, if I don't agree, so nature will punish me, whether I know the law or not. So can we say that in the 10th, through the effort, I have to reach a...
0: Incorrect. No, I'm not talking about the greater society now, only about the 10s. Each one in his 10 ultimately needs to submit himself to the rules of the 10 that we study together from the articles of Rabash and Bala Sulam. Period. Everything else that happens in the world, we'll get to a point where we learn what laws are at work there.
1: It's a decision that only the majority can take in the 10?
0: And then what?
1: It's written that you have to follow the majority. So what is it, in quality or in quantity?
0: That has yet to be scrutinized. We still need to scrutinize this. We need to reach a state where there's no argument or dispute between us. We all think as one man and one heart. Armenia.
1: He says, society, a nation, what is he talking about? What does it mean? How to understand if he's talking about a nation, a general society? We say a 10.
0: Well, clearly the 10 is what we're always studying about. And our goal right now is that each one in their 10 will reach the attainment of the connection inside the 10. More than that, we don't ask, we don't demand, we don't work on anything other than that. Afterwards, we'll discuss how to relate to other 10s, how to relate to the public that is not connected to and organized as 10s, how to relate to all of nature, still vegetative and animate, and how to relate to the Creator who created everything, all from our 10. But this is after our 10 is properly established. Tell before.
1: We learned about Joseph and his brothers, that they were supposed to connect and they didn't want to. Is it also in the topic?
0: Of course. Tel Aviv 3.
1: About resistance, if the 10 decided something and I think otherwise, so do I go with them, or must I also work on that resistance?
0: Eventually, we have to reach a state where the 10 that I'm in becomes as one man. No disputes, everything's clear, relatively clear, according to our degree, and we are all in relative agreement, relative to our degree. Everything is relative, but still as one man in one heart. Bulgaria.
2: כנראה הפטנט הוא בזה שפשוט להגיד את דעתנו ואחרי זה הסירייה.
1: Maybe we should just share our opinion and then the 10 should observe it in general. Is that how it works?
0: No, we will get to, scrutinize that later on.
1: Okay, we're going to have a workshop now and scrutinize what Rav is teaching us on the right way to take decisions in the 10. What is Rav teaching us from what we just learned about the right relation to taking decisions in the 10?
0: I heard, this is why I have to submit myself and continue with the 10, even if what they agreed on, I resist. I have no choice. Within my people do I dwell. I can continue and scrutinize all those things, perhaps, but I have to reach a decision as much as possible that I am with the 10, because otherwise I'm disturbing them and they're disturbing me, and we're not in spirituality. I have to agree with heart and soul with the 10 ultimately. Yeah, so Rav is showing us here how we, above all of the criticism or calculations, the important thing is that needs to be above everything is that I wish to be together with the 10 in a single common decision. And if I agree or not, it doesn't matter. What matters is that we are together.
1: The matter is how 10 reaches a decision. And from that moment, each one should annul towards that decision. The 10 is always above me, and everything they determine should be a law for me. If I have a different opinion or feeling or something, I have to find the forces to overcome my own thoughts in order to adhere to the decisions of the 10 as much as I can. So there's the exertion and the inner work of each one, and together we give each other forces to annul and adhere to the 10.
0: Yeah, I also wrote a few things here. Better to be wrong with the 10 than to be right alone. The Creator only takes care of a 10. Turning to another 10 in the case that a few don't agree with the most, with the majority. If I don't agree with the 10, I ultimately have to also agree with them and not just to annul myself.
1: Rav also explained, gave a spiritual explanation that, let's say, that we heard many times that it's better to make a mistake with the 10 and not be right on your own. But why is it right? Rav said, because the Creator takes care of the 10. If a person isn't incorporated in that, so he is separated from the 10, and he removes himself from the system of Adam Rishon. He's not in the system anymore, so it doesn't matter if he's with criticism or without it. He must take the opinion of the 10.
0: I was also inspired by how the Creator only takes care of the 10. And even if the 10 goes wrong, ultimately the Creator will orient the 10 to reveal their mistake and fix it quickly. but the individual should not leave the ten and say, I'm right, they're wrong, and then leave. Rather, it's better to be wrong with the ten together and go through the scrutiny together and not to separate from the ten, because I now think that they're doing something wrong.
1: Yeah, the friend said it all. Every time we need an opportunity to annul. And the decisions really influence anything, that just have an ability to annul. And in the Congress and in the preparations, we need to emphasize this, that the annulment, that is sacred, and not what we're going to eat or all kinds of decisions that we see later on, as much as they're not important. But once there's a clear opinion about something, and you... So we have to remind each other that what this whole purpose is about.
0: To nullify before the ten and aspire to be a ten. All the ten is one. This is the desired state. Yeah, let's try to reach that.
1: They asked him, should the friends know that I don't agree? So he said, you have to talk about it between you. Society needs to make sure they're united, that the 10 will be as a 10, 5, 6, doesn't matter. Society has to know that all the friends are in one opinion. That's what Rabash wrote us in the articles about the 10 that we have went through. And if you didn't or you don't remember, you have to go through them. Otherwise, your advancement is just up in the air. So, another piece of advice is that we need to reach one opinion, that there'll be an opinion above every friend, but it'll be the ten's opinion that is leading us, and that is what we're taking.
0: Yes, in a workshop, we should be making mutual decisions, all the scrutinies and questions that we have with regards to the Congress, and in general, friends should discuss, share each one what they think, and try to achieve a common decision. And if we do such a process of mutual scrutiny in a workshop and we try to reach a common decision, then the decision we make becomes the spiritual decision, because we made it together through incorporation, and each one makes efforts to carry out this decision and to nullify, and there's a lot of work around it, but that's the correction. That's what needs to happen. If each one nullifies his desire towards the desire that surfaces from the ten.
1: Yeah, and if I don't agree with the ten, so I still need to annul and then find the forces inside me to annul towards the ten, not only physically, but only internally, to take the opinion of the majority upon my own, and to be whole with it.
0: Yeah, we could say that one friend who doesn't agree is a simple case, but there are cases like the question that a third thinks this way, another third thinks that way. How do you then get to a decision? And then Rav recommended to turn to another ten or to someone who's taking care of the ten. Maybe we should clarify this a bit more, this case study.
1: Friends, so we see that this topic of taking decisions in the ten, not only before the Congress.
3: Avinoam, אנחנו שמחים שהגעתם להסכמה. אז אנחנו רואים שהנושא
1: So we see that the topic of making decisions is relevant not only before the Congress of the Tens, but every day in our life. Just the Congress of the Tens is bringing a lot of decisions that we have to take. Also, there's a matter of time. We have to take the decisions now to order things, to summarize things, to prepare. That's why it demands the Ten to get into a state, if we took two or three decisions a week, to a state that we have to take 10 decisions a day. And that's complex. That's what we also hear from many tens. We got feedback about it, also from the men, also from the women, whether veteran or new. One of the common ways of the external world, and also part of the tens, is to take a decision according to a majority. Why? Because it's the easiest and supposedly most efficient. So let's see what Rav tells us about it. We'll read two excerpts from his words. And then we'll also see a clip. We just want to share Rav's words and nothing above that. So let's hear Rav's words. If there is a majority, that's not a ten already. A ten is one man with one heart. So what majority can there be? A ten is when they all connect in one heart and in one prayer. So how can the ten take any decision if a part doesn't agree in the heart? You can't make a hero of yourself by agreeing with what the friends decided, even though you're not satisfied about it, because there is no coercion in spirituality. Only from a collective agreement you can take a decision in the ten. Otherwise, this concept of a ten doesn't exist. We all have to be in it as one. And number eight, same topic. In the center of the ten, our common desire needs to burn what belongs to each one of us and all of us together. And in that desire, I feel that there is no me and no other. There's only we. From that unity, we discuss, we feel, we take decisions only from that we, or from us. I subdue anything called me, and I lift and nourish everything that belongs to we. My thoughts and feelings only come from our unity and through it. Like glasses or binoculars, I look at everything in the world. That was also something Rav said in 2013. Let's see clip number three, where Rav talks about how to take decisions in the ten.
0: How to make a decision in the ten? The majority determines, or everyone needs to
1: majority.
0: Agree.
1: Majority is in a ten. The ten is one man with one heart. What majority can there be there? How? I can't imagine what a majority means. How can it be? It's not called a minyan, a ten, if it's not all of us in one prayer, in one heart. And what decision can be taken if part don't agree in their heart? Friends did it, and I agreed. He thinks he's a hero, no? It's coercion and spirituality. Yeah.
0: So only if there is a true collective agreement, then you can make that decision in the ten.
1: Of course, otherwise this term, a ten, doesn't exist. We're all as one.
0: So it's almost impossible to make decisions.
1: That you said, I didn't say that.
0: Why, for example, in the directorate, you said 8 out of 10?
1: Because that's people who have all kinds of opinions towards all kinds of issues that belong to this world, how to behave. They don't decide about something spiritual. We have many people that decide what you're going to eat today at a meal and what our schedule will be and what we're going to study. I don't even ask about it. They decided what we study. I don't even know. I come down here and, okay, we read. Same thing about everything. That's not, it doesn't belong to a 10. Is only about connecting into one.
0: So after we heard Rav, the excerpts and the clip, let's now workshop in the 10. Where is our 10 in relation to Rav's words? What should we improve in our 10 to increase the connection between us? We have 8 minutes for that. Again, where is our 10 in relation to Rav's words? What should we improve in our 10 so as to increase the connection between us? 8 minutes workshop.
1: We are in the decision of the majority. We're not in the state that Rav said that we have to reach as one man with one heart, but we feel the spirit of the ten in general, and that direction is where we're going. Each one has the privilege to share his opinion, but it's not necessarily that his opinion will determine. We need to keep advancing in the connection between us, and also we're very different. There are different degrees of commitment in the 10, so it also affects the decisions.
0: Yes, mostly I also think we are in some sort of a majority rule, but sometimes I just remember that there are states where, yes, there is a state, there is a connection, and there is kind of more internal success when there is a spirit, especially thanks to the greatness of the Creator, that we give to each other in all kinds of 10 meetings, then we somewhat rise above it to a decision that I think is more internal, more from connection. So that's the whole aspiration. There's nothing else really there. You can't expect something else besides always increasing the Creator, and the value of annulment and connection between us, that this will determine, that really the Creator will determine whether we are doing better towards spiritual decision or not.
1: As the friend said, we go according to the majority. Maybe here and there are states that we all agree on something, but we should aspire to reach that state called as one mouth.
0: Yeah, we should talk about it, scrutinize it, determine that, and pray for that we will truly reach a state where we can make decisions from the wholeness of the 10. And it requires labor and work and time to scrutinize and discuss and connect and draw light. We need the Creator's force here to unite us and connect us. So we'll continue in our spiritual work.
1: What I heard is that Rav in the end made a discernment between decisions about this world. What he gave an example about management that take decisions. And the rest of the things we have to decide on, we try to reach a mutual spirit. So we're going back to the workshop to speak, to complete each other. So I think our spirit is to go to a mutual agreement. internally we talked about the topic of the Congress, there'll be all kinds of directions, and we saw after all these things that we connect and agree. So about spiritual issues, we have to understand that our common scrutiny is important, and in the end we decide according to what the 10 formulates.
0: Yeah, the decision ultimately, like Rav Ofir said, the spirit that the 10 builds, even the 10 people who make a decision that yes, everyone has his own flavor of it. And so how do we make it a single flavor? Because the reasons our flavors are also different for each decision. I agree, but I internally agree 70% or 80%, or I agree 100%. And so everyone has his own inner scrutiny there. Yeah, that's why I think that there's really no chance to achieve a common decision without the Creator. Because with the Creator we come to something completely new. Not what we discuss and not these opinions, but just the sense of connection that's above all those opinions, and that is like a new creature, that each one feels that. And like Rav said, one heart and one mouth, we come to something, and that's why we have the whole method of how to connect correctly through the workshop. The workshop also, Phil said, that we started using more, being more meticulous about the rules of the workshop, which is really not external guidelines. These are our spiritual guidelines. During the workshop, we're doing inner spiritual work of annulment and incorporation and mutual guarantee. And that's how we draw the Creator into our connection. Towards the Congress, the logistical decision was a majority rule, and the decision about the content and the topics is built from something mutual. Each one is adding their opinion, and something begins to cook like a feeling of what the 10 needs, what are the topics the 10 should discuss, and it's really felt that in the last 10 meeting, there's this shared space built from all the voices in the 10, and it feels like there is room for all the topics the friends discussed. We're going to move forward towards that as a single body that takes into account the needs of all the friends.
1: Yeah. There is a difference between the current state and the desired state. We have to expect a miracle, as we heard. The Creator will work between us from connection, from prayer. And for now, there are daily decisions. Friends gave us a good exercise here that there's a lot more frequency in the decisions that we have to make. So for now, we work in what we can. And raise the importance of prayer and connection above everything, to aspire to those states. Also the Congress itself, that it's going to be an opportunity to be in a decision of connection and love above it all. That love will cover all crimes. And the crimes are those opinions that just jump up when you feel that you're right and so on. It's one of the known crimes that you can cover with love. When we know these states, that even enjoy hearing the opposite opinions. You feel how you hear an opposite opinion from you, that friend, you don't care about what he thinks, and so that's the desired state.
0: We need to work more on this matter that we draw the upper light into these events of decision making, and things will gradually fall into place.
1: Also, to remind each other of what Ophir just mentioned, that there's the organizational decisions we have to take and the spiritual decisions we have to take. And here the line can be blurred sometimes. And we have to see how we try to keep the spiritual decisions, to keep the wholeness of the ten, and take a decision as one man with one heart, and bring the Creator and the sources and the Kabbalists in there, so the decision will be spiritual.
0: Yeah, we also saw in our preparation now for the Congress that we need to properly combine the time that we want to plan the framework of the Congress and the topics that we want to discuss. So we decided that some of the time we'll dedicate to logistics, but we also won't neglect our scrutiny about the topic and theme and spirit of the Congress and what each one expects and how we see the greatness of the Congress that arrives. And so we have to always raise the greatness and importance of the goal and the Congress, and we see that if there's a good spirit in the ten, then...
1: Okay, friends, we want to continue, take some more, or another guidance from Rav. Let's hear clip number 4, where Rav presents how we must reach a decision together. Clip 4.
0: How to make a decision in the 10. Let's say that a 10 says, beginners say, are we coming to the Congress or not? Or each one, let each one decide what they want. How to make a decision together?
1: It should be as one voice.
0: So we discuss the topic.
1: We discuss it. We see whether it's important for us or not, and for the general vessel and the world and the goal and each and everything. We write these things down as small summaries, and afterwards, you go back to it. You might discuss it again and again, because you're in all kinds of states, maybe under a foreign influence, whether it's good or bad, until we decide in one voice and with serious thinking to take all the reasons into account and all the results, and then we reach a decision.
0: And if after the decision someone comes and says, you know what, I understood, but I disagree. I don't think the decision is correct.
1: So you talk about it again, but you have to reach a decision together.
0: Until everyone feels it's their decision?
1: Otherwise, you don't take the decision.

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0: לקראת ההכנה לשיעור הזה,
1: toward the preparation for this lesson, we prepared for you a very special gift. We prepared a clip that we found in the archive, which is a true gem. And in it, Rav opens up a little bit on what are the writings of Rabash, in what way Rabash wrote them, and we already know how well Rabash knows us, knows everything we experience along the way. He knows every process, every descent, every fall, what we will think, what we will say, and what we will do. So let's get together now and make an effort to connect and listen to Rav's clip. Guys, you don't understand. We're reading an article, and in this article, Rabash is describing all kinds of states. Rabash is not a simple person. He is very shrewd. You still don't know him. Very. He, in simple words, in simple sentences, he installs such things that if you read the same thing in the Zohar, it will be all kinds of corrections of dikna, chivrot, all kinds of things that are really at the rosh, at the top of atzilut. And he writes it to you in his own simple, soft style. And you think that it's kind of just going by me. So every article is very deep. We read the first article very easily, lightly, about the society, right? What is there about the society, right, Niv? Nothing. Annul yourself before the society. Regard them as great. I'm small. Everyone is one. I'm zero. One, zero before one, zero after one. That's it. Where's my spirituality? There isn't any. Now we begin to go to scrutinize for several years. And then you go, you start reading the same article. What's to it? Half a page. But when you read that half page from beginning to end, it creates such revolutions, turmoil inside of you that you don't know how to get out. Suddenly, one exit, you have five or six sections there. After one section, you can't continue. You are with your head broken already. Previously, you read it from beginning to end, and you'd say, what else is there to read? As if there's nothing more. It depends on the discernments that a person finds within him in connection with what he's reading. And if you advance, then your discernments are such that, how should I put it? They blow you up from within. Sometimes half a sentence and that's it. You can't take it anymore.
2: Let's go into an active workshop. How will we help one another be impressed by the deep discernment in Rabash's articles? Active workshop. How will we help one another be impressed by the deep discernment in Rabash's articles?
1: How do we help it? Exactly what we're doing. We're reading the article, and then each one talks about his impression, what he felt, because there was light in it, as we heard from Rav, light from the world of Atzilut, the corrections of Dikna.
2: Indeed, that excerpt was beautiful. It lets you appreciate what's written here, which that we don't understand all the way, that's certain. So to treat every word here as if, not as if,

0: Said, I think that to feel Rabash is only together. As Rav keeps telling us, connect and feel. We'll see him in a different level than what compared to how we read him. Connect.
1: It's all degrees of connection between us. To reach the degree that he speaks to us from, we cannot. We can reach one degree above us through our common effort, through our common ear. We will hear a lot more. Exactly what we need for our next upcoming degree.
0: The key is to help one another, to think of the friends. I think that Rabash, on the one hand, is describing to us what he went through, and he's getting us to go through what he went through. At the same time, he's writing for the 10, and he's not writing to an individual. So to understand him, we need everyone's force.
1: Right, and this term called all of us together is called a vessel, and the light that fills the vessel. And the understandings we begin to receive, to get understandings, discernments, feelings, it all happens in the connection between us, in the vessel that we build between us.
0: To think of the friends during the reading, to want them to have the discernment, and I guess it shouldn't be complicated, it should be simple.
1: Because reading what Kabbalists write to us gradually builds in us inner templates before the mind and the heart of the soul and love, like the light that they attain.
0: And what's interesting is that sitting at the 10, and each one says, oh, he wrote what I'm feeling. Like, it's personal for everyone. You read it, and everyone feels something different. That's what's amazing about Rabash. He contains all of our feelings. He went through this path. He knows what each one will be feeling in each and every stage. We just need to support one another and feel it. It's interesting to feel it together.
1: From the test lessons with Rabash, we connect to him more and more. We manage to feel how he describes very, very sublime states, very simple, very simply, states that have no words. So we just need to make an effort to adhere to him together.
0: We need to cleave to him together and remember how Rav said that you get, you know, stick to the next step and try to understand it, and suddenly you see that it's above reason. It stops you on a certain paragraph that requires something. Your mind can't get through this paragraph because your mind is redundant here. It can only get in the way. So, and here you need the 10, you need a group to understand, not with our mind, to understand something I can't understand, to follow him, to be in contact with him, to be the one who wants to follow him and understand what he's trying to tell me without my intellect.
1: And this is a living example, what is happening between us. We're talking about it, explaining to each other. I incorporate with the thoughts and views of the friends. I enrich myself with things I didn't think about before. In this way, we're building a higher mind.
0: I think of the difference between an individual reading and a group of 10 reading together.
1: It is also written that when we read what Kabbalists wrote, we have to pray that we will reach the same attainments and not settle for this world.
0: We have 20 seconds left to attain what Oren is talking about. But yeah, we need to think, we need to be in the intention to feel what he's trying to convey to us, to pray that we would feel what all the Kabbalists have tried communicating through their texts.

0: אנחנו ניכנס עכשיו לסדנה שקטה.
1: Now we're going to go into a silent workshop and ask the Creator to unite us before we read the article. Let's ask the Creator to unite us before we read the article.

0: Shalom, חברים. Shalom, חברות.
1: Hello, friends. Hello to everyone in the world, Kli. Mostly the friends who have gathered. Let's start with great gratitude to the Creator who assembled us for a lesson, for reading together from the source. We're going to read together from the writings of Rabash, Volume 1, a special article by Rabash called The Life of Sarah. That's what we're going to do in the first part of the lesson. In the second part, we're going to continue to prepare ourselves to the Congress in the Tens, and we'll talk about what we discussed this morning, if you were able to catch it, the topic of decision-making in the Ten. What's special about the article is that it speaks about two beautiful discernments in our work, a crow and a pigeon, a dove. A crow, orev, from the word arev, sweet, what's comfortable for the world to receive, and dove, or yonah, is the opposite, and we want to be in the hands of the Creator, even if the food is bitter, we want to be dependent on Him and cleave to Him. We'll check it on ourselves. When are we adhered to the Ten? When is our attitude like that of a dove? But before that, let's enter clip number one by Rav.
2: We see that a person must come to a state where he needs help, where he needs the help of the Creator. Every moment, at every degree of coarseness, in all the records, in all the states that are revealed in him. And to bring a person to the necessity for it, of course he must be placed in states where his ego surrenders until that his will to receive is willing to revoke itself. There are two contradictions here. On the one hand, the Creator wants us to be independent, to be like Him, unified, complete, standing at our full stature, where all of our will to receive will assist us, and we will be great in Gadlut, in greatness. On the other hand, our work is to constantly submit our nature, which we received at birth. I have created the evil inclination, and we have to fight against it. This is what we have to subdue, to bend. And it's not really clear to a person that one who wants to live should put himself to death. It doesn't work out for us how this happens. And we are deliberately being confused in our feelings until we come to a state where we are helpless, and only from there can we demand the upper force that will give us the ability to overcome our nature, to rise to a higher level above it. Because the ascent is not in the will to receive, but in the desire to bestow in faith. It's the opposite. It's in the power of bestowal in reflected light. And the humiliation, the submission of the will to receive of oneself. So it turns out that these are two contradictory things that sustain each other. And we come to a common point, the middle line, But it's only after that point, which here is called the life of Sarah. Gilad, right, so Rav says that there are two contradictions here. On the one hand, Rav says the Creator wants us to be independent, unified, complete, and at the same time, we have to constantly subjugate our nature, the nature we received at birth. How can we decide anything in that this way? How do we, with those two contradictions, come to a clear understanding, to know something, just like in our world when something is clear? So now we will read in the tens the article, The Life of Sarah, with this question. We will ask ourselves, how can we interchange between the dove and the crow? And this question will accompany us as we read. It'll be about 15 minutes. A 10 that has finished reading can discuss what came up in the article, if there's time left until the end of the 15 minutes. Good luck.
1: Life, the life of Sarah. It is written in the Zohar, in the portion Chaye Sarah. Another interpretation, a king is a woman who fears the Lord. As you say, a woman who fears the Lord, she shall be praised, meaning the Shekhinah, to a cultivated field is foreign fire, meaning the Sitra Acha. As you say, to protect you from a foreign woman. For there is a field, and there is a field. There's a field that all the blessings and sanctities are in it. As you say, as the scent of a field which the Lord has blessed, meaning the Shekhinah. And there's a field that every ruin, impurity, destruction, killing, and war is in it, meaning the Sitra Acha. Thus far, its words. And according to our way, the meaning is that we have two ways, either to follow the path of those who come to the Creator, whose way is the path of bestowal, or a path that leads to people, which is reception. It says the creatures are called creatures, created beings, only with respect to reception and self-love, which comes to us from the core of creation.
2: There was a restriction and concealment on that aspect. For in this place, it is not evident that the whole world, whole earth is full of His glory, as it is possible to attain that the whole earth is full of His glory only when one exits the place of reception. But prior to exiting reception, one can only believe that this is so. To be able to feel this, we are given the advice to exit the place of reception, which is the place of darkness and death. That is, the light of life cannot appear, although it is present, but it is covered from man. And one who comes to that place becomes separated from the source of life.
1: Hence, that place is called darkness and death, and every kind of calamity is present there. And this is called the Sitra Acha, meaning it is opposite of holiness. A place of Kedusha, holiness, called the place of bestowal, is a place of accordance of form. This is why in that place appear all the delight and pleasure, as it is a place of blessing and holiness. This is called the woman who fears the Lord. And our work is only to come to fear the Lord, called assuming the burden of the kingdom of heaven.
2: By this, we will understand what our sages said about the verse, as black as a raven. In whom do you find them? Rabba said, in one who pretends to be as cruel as a raven to his sons and to his household. And some say, in whom you exclude the orders of Torah. Rashi interprets that a raven is cruel to its young, as it is written, to the young ravens which cry.
1: The word orev, raven, comes from the word arev, pleasant. It is written, for your voice is arev, pleasant. It is the opposite of the dove, as our sages said about the verse. The dove came to him, and behold, in her beak was a freshly picked olive leaf. Rabbi Yirmiyah ben Elazar said, why is it written, and behold, in her beak was a freshly picked olive leaf? The dove said to the Creator, Lord of the world, let my food be as bitter as an olive, but be given by you, and let them not be sweet as honey, but be given by flesh and blood.
2: It is known that when a person works in order to receive, when his direction is only self-love, that work is called sweet work. This is why the dove said, let my food be as bitter as an olive, but be given by the Creator. This refers to his sustenance on which one sustains oneself, the sustenance on which one lives. If his work is intended for the Creator, even though it is bitter, because the body does not agree with his nourishment, it will be dependent on the measure of his ability to aim to bestow, since it is against the nature in which the body was born.
1: The body was born with a desire to receive. It craves only that which can sustain self-love. This is regarded as provision that comes from flesh and blood. And the body enjoys this provision and finds it sweet. It is regarded as oev, raven, because only provision of flesh and blood is arev, pleasant to it. But it runs from provision that is given from above, meaning from being able to work for the Creator, since it feels bitterness in acts of bestowal.
2: It therefore follows that the raven is called work of self-love. Since there was a restriction on the will to receive, which is concealment, and the upper light does not appear there, the work of the raven is black. This is the meaning of as black as a raven. That is, where is the Torah found? In whom can the light of Torah shine? Only in one who has come to realize that a raven, meaning work in reception, causes only blackness, that he can receive only darkness and not light. Our sages said about this that the Torah is found only in one who pretends to be as cruel as a raven to his sons and to his household. It is known that father and son are cause and consequence. Therefore, we should interpret the above words to mean that one who has realized that by serving flesh and blood, which is work in self-love, though it is sweet work, it is a raven. However, by this he knows the outcome, meaning what will come out of such work. Only darkness, called blackness. At that time, he knows that he has become cruel to his sons, meaning he has no mercy on the results that will come out of this.
1: It follows that if he knows that he has become cruel by walking on the degree of raven, he changes his way and begins to walk on the path of the dove, agreeing to work for the Creator even though these nourishments are as bitter as olives. But the results, meaning the sons, will enjoy this work, since because it is in order to bestow, abundance will flow into that place. And this is the opposite from the raven, who becomes cruel to his sons.
2: We can interpret that this is why Israel are compared to a dove. This is the assembly of Israel, which is regarded as Yashar Kel, straight to the Creator. This means that everything that the people of Israel do is with the intention Yashar Kel. Conversely, the nations of the world are regarded as a foreign god, not wanting to dedicate their work to the Creator.
1: By this we can interpret the verse, he gives to the beast its bread and to the young ravens which cry. We should understand the reason for the proximity of beast to raven. It is, as our sages said, about the verse, man and beast. Rav Yehuda said, Rav said, these people are cunning and pretend to be as a beast. Baal Sulam interpreted that it is faith above reason, whose basis is vessels of bestowal.
2: The young of the raven, when one looks and sees one's results, meaning what will come out of self-love, begin to call out to the Creator to give them vessels of bestowal and faith above reason. Once they have realized what results self-love, called raven, will bring them, we can say that this is called the Lord is near to all who call upon Him, to all who call upon Him in truth.
1: Baal Sulam interpreted what is written in the songs of Shabbat. Extend your mercy to one who knows you, O jealous and vengeful God. This means that since one has acknowledged that if he does not walk on the path of bestowal, he will immediately suffer revenge, he is guaranteed to keep himself from failing and entering the road that leads to self-love, since he knows he will lose his life, meaning that he will fall into a place of darkness and the shadow of death. At that time, he says, extend your mercy to those who know you, who is a jealous and vengeful God.
2: This is why they ask of the Creator to give them the mercy, for they know that otherwise they are doomed. Only through the mercy that the Creator will give them, they will receive vessels of bestowal. This is regarded as a dove. But the raven, meaning the sweetness that they demand as a condition in their work, which is called raven, makes them cruel, meaning killing all their sons. That is, by measuring his work according to the sweetness that he feels in his work, when his only consideration is how his will to receive guides him, he loses all his future. This is the meaning.
1: This is the meaning of he gives to the beast its bread. When does he give them bread? Which is called faith, when the young of the raven cry. That is, they understand that the results called sons, which are born to the raven, are destined to die. For it is separation from the life of lives. Then, when they call upon the Creator to help them, they call upon the Creator in truth. And this is the meaning of what is written, the Lord is near to all who call upon Him, to all who call upon Him in truth.
2: In this article, Rabash guides us that before anything we do, we have the intention. The intention is very important.
1: I feel that in order to feel how this article lives in us, we need to want to bestow. And then we'll be able to make all those discernments.
2: Right, we don't want to follow the sweetness, although we feel it's a little bitter. But when we see the greatness, we can really adhere to bestowal.
1: What can we add? All of Rabash's articles, he talks, in all of them, he talks about coming out of self-love and reaching bestowal. Why does he use the raven and the Dav, this strange and hard to comprehend language. I don't know. I have no clue. But let's scrutinize it together.
2: The Raven describes the pleasure in vessels of self-reception, and we say that the future, his sons, his household, will not be good. It'll be dark. Nothing good will come out of it. But what other fuel will we have? As a dove, for example. Right, so we read the article, and we all know ourselves. We know our tens as much as we can. So our next question is a little personal, but it pertains to the ten. When am I working as a raven toward the ten? When am I working as a dove toward the ten? And how do I decide between the two of them? Let's give this question 6 minutes. When do I work as a raven toward the ten? When as a dove? And how do I decide between them? 6 minutes.
3: I don't
1: know what it means to work as a raven or as a dove toward the ten. I have no clue. What I understand from the article is that the raven focuses on what is sweet. That's how he lives. That's certain. I'm in it all the time.
2: Yeah. Work as a raven toward the ten is to judge the friends according to what I see, according to my worldly vessels. I judge the friends, and in this it is certain not to the side of merit. The ego never judges the friends favorably. And to judge as a dove is to really try to see the friends' merits and not their faults. And what do we do in the end? It's above reason.
1: He finishes the article. He starts it with the Creator is near to all who call upon Him, to all who call upon Him in truth. So to ask the Creator in wholeness, in truth, it's only possible from the center of the ten, from the state we're incorporated between us. And I guess that the dove will help us more than the raven. But on top of it, each one of us has both the raven and the olive branch. And we need to aspire to cleave in the connection between us and to have a need for the quality of bestowal, which is the same need for the connection between us, after all.
2: I remember that once Rav said that if you have a question, what to do? Is it necessity or is it something, whether to do something for necessity or something for the ten, to read tomorrow's article or to come to a meeting or to wake up to the morning lesson even though you're really tired? Every such action, if you don't know what to do, I've suggested choose what is harder. This is probably what is right.
1: To work as a raven or as a dove toward the ten? I don't know. The starting point is like working as a raven toward reality, what's sweet to you. You know, that's how you work, that's how you function. Maybe when you meet with a ten in the ten with states that are not to your liking, but out of commitment to the goal, to the friends, you try to join this with the prayer, this external action, the internal action. You're trying to act like a dove. It's not sweet to you, in short. I don't know, maybe that's the direction.
2: We say that everything is a preparation. And we always judge things incorrectly. In our goal is to come to see the center of the ten. To be in the center of the ten, we have to give greatness and importance all the time. Each friend is a gem, and we should simply try to find that point that we want to connect. So that's the work, to constantly, through the preparation, remember where you are, what a privilege you have. And thanks to this gratitude, you can be inspired for the friends.
1: There are two forces in men, a will to receive and a will to bestow. He calls it the raven and the dove, or the other way around, because your voice is sweet, which is the opposite of the dove. Two opposite forces. He writes that the body was born with the will to receive, and we know the story. How do we unify it? How do you work with this thing? The answer is above reason. That's the middle line that connects the will to receive with the will to bestow. And we will learn how to do it.
2: Yeah, it's a tough question. How do I behave as a dove, not as a raven in the ten? To ask all those who call upon Him in truth, to ask to know how to enjoy what the Creator wants us to enjoy, not what our will to receive wants, and to do it in the court of the ten, both towards how I see each friend and what I contribute to the ten.
1: If I understood, Dove says, I prefer that the food is bitter, but it comes from the Creator. It's like she prefers the truth over the sweet. That's how to relate it to the ten. And even if the friend has a certain rapport, a certain behavior, a form, opinions that show and from me, but inside of him there's a yearning for the Creator, for godliness, and that's what I want.
2: It's the formula that love teaches us how to turn from bitter and sweet to truth and falsehood. In this world too, we can see it and do it.
1: Listen to what Rabash writes at the end of the article. They understand that the results called the sons born from the raven are doomed. It's because this is separation in the life of lives. And then when they call on the Creator to help them, they call on the Creator in truth. And this is as it's written, the Lord is near to all who call upon Him, to all who call upon Him in truth. As we see, as Rabash writes, when we see the results of our own actions, when we sink, we about to die to separation, then there's no more slogans. There's a cry from the heart to the Creator. And let's stop everything for a moment, all this inner turmoil, and call on the Creator in truth. From the work in the ten, what's the meaning of calling upon the Creator in truth out of the work in the ten? Let's feel this one point that calls on the Creator in truth out of the work in the ten. 30 seconds.

0: כן, וזאת הייתה ההכנה שלנו להמשך.
1: Yes, that was our preparation for what is to come. We are less than a month before our first great convention that is called the Tens Convention. As we know, as Rav tells us, as the Kabbalists have always been telling us, we discover the Creator between us in the Ten. Sounds simple. What's the problem? A group of people get together. The greatness of the goal is important to us more than anything. Even if the ego increases, we constantly increase the greatness of the goal above all else. And then it's easy to decide together. There are different views. So what? The greatness of the goal is more important than anything. And we make decisions, one, another one, another one. Especially now that we're headed toward the Congress, we have many decisions to make. So everything is simple. How is it written in exit number 12 by Rabash? Right, Rabash says, in exit number 12, those people agree to unite into a single group that engages in love of friends is that each of them feels that they have one desire that can unite all their views so as to receive the strength of love of others. There is a famous maxim by our sages, as their faces differ, their views differ. Thus, those who agreed among them to unite into a group understood that there isn't such a great distance between them in the sense that they recognize the necessity to work in love of others. Therefore, each of them will be able to make concessions in favor of the others, and they can unite around that. Sounds simple, supposedly. We want to make decisions together, we make concessions for the sake of others, and that's why we unite. Very simple duty.
2: Very simple. This topic of making decisions in the Ten is not as simple as it seems. Let's say, here in the factory or in dissemination, what we do in our work, things are clear. There's hierarchy, there's a manager, there's clear order of things, a plan, there's not that much room for arguments. There's room for criticism, for becoming more professional, for improving things. It's all good, but when we're together in a group, in one circle, then our problem starts, especially now, before the 10th Congress, when we are under the steamroller of decisions, many decisions, not like once a year that we're going with the 10, or once in a blue moon we're doing a mutual action, rather all at once, in a matter of a week or two, we have to close many, many details. Where will we sleep? Where will we stay? What will we eat? Logistically, what will we study? What will we learn? 1,001 small decisions, and certainly, moreover, with women tens, with children, without children, these times or those. You can hear the murmuring here, how relevant it is to our lives right now. And it's not simple, because it's not a decision. Behind the decision, there's a struggle, a clash of forces. Even if we peel off all the different types of decisions that we have to make, there are games of honor and a lot of battles, and sometimes things are right, are just, but sometimes not. We want us to eat fish, but right now I feel like having meat. Or it takes out something from a person's pocket. And how do we make a decision in the Ten? There's no clear model by which you can just input 1, 2, 3 and receive a decision. It's not such a clear order. Rather, there's an approach, an attitude the Kabbalists give us, and we have to enter their spirit. And that's what we'll do now. We wish to hear our Rav. We want to read excerpts from the floor. We wanted to surround us, to fill us with our thoughts. It's just like, you know, you clean, you know, we're purified. We turn on the faucet and we let the water run through until it purifies all the mud and the impurities. Because it's not mine. I can't make decisions like that. It has to come from a higher place. And everything has to rise before we can make a decision. We never take a decision down below. It will always be egoistic. Rather to rise higher and then receive a decision. In order to rise, we need instructors, source material, support, the spirit, the feeling. We have to, as if we climb onto a cloud and make a decision from there.
1: Let's take a few examples of decisions we have to make. If at a usual Congress, people decide on the content, on the songs, on the food in the kitchen, and everything. And we just come to the Congress. We may have done some preparation with the 10, etc. Here it's not going to happen. Here we have two blocks of content that are given to us by the broadcast where we participate in together during the day for the 3 days. Everything else, we have to be grown-ups. For example, where to meet? Do we go someplace or not? Or maybe we will go there only for some of the time. This has many implications in terms of budget. One may have more money, another may be more strict with money. Maybe everyone would like to get an Airbnb, to get a villa in some Airbnb, but it's not possible for everyone. So it's these very corporeal decisions, worldly decisions, but are there any worldly decisions in the 10? That's a question. How long should we meet for? 12 hours? 24 hours? 3 days? Here we have a big community of women, so we have kids. Maybe the husband is at another day. Someone may have kids, someone may not have kids. Someone's husband may be studying or not be studying with Nebaruch, or she's unmarried. There's a whole diversity of different opinions. In the tens all over the world, there are other considerations. Is it even possible to meet physically? If my ten is dispersed all over the world, maybe only some of us can meet physically and others can do it only virtually. In that case, do we get together physically and the rest will stay virtual? Or, because not everyone can, we will not do it at all and meet only virtually, all of us. We actually gave a recommendation regarding this question specifically. Decisions in terms of content. What content do we want? Someone likes Bala Sulam, another one. Talking about reading, yes? Someone likes Rabash. Someone else likes Rav's words or clips by Rav. How much time should we dedicate for each such portion, such part? Do we read only source materials? Do we have workshops? Should we watch lessons? Maybe we'll use the time to be silent, just like we did now. 3 seconds of silence. Maybe some want more than that. And even more, who is entitled to take decisions in the 10? Let's say we have a diverse 10, where some come to the lesson every day, and some come once a month. Do they have an equal right to make decisions or not? Are all the members registered in the 10 entitled to be part of the decision, or only those who are active? What if there are different degrees of commitment to the 10? So these are only some of the decisions we have to make in the 10. And now we're bringing them up because life has suddenly become much more condensed. We have to make many more decisions in a very short time. And by the way, not deciding is also a decision. So we cannot get away from it. We, as a 10, want to discover the Creator between us. And we must make many, many decisions.
2: And even if we made a decision, regardless of the decision, we have to annul to it. And if I'm the only one who feels that I'm not part of this decision, I have to annul myself, and then do I have to follow everyone, or what? If I'm leaving the the meeting heavy hearted. Is that a good outcome? Is that unite the ten? Does that break the ten? There are many discernments who come up here. So with these questions that we just charge ourselves with, let's hear an excerpt from Rav. Excerpt number 8, it's 12 and a half minutes, where Rav is speaking of Baal Sulam, who explains the principle of follow the collective, the majority. Let's hear it and then answer something in the ten.
3: We're
1: moving to our next topic, following the majority. Excerpt number 6 from the Freedom. The writing says, take after the majority. This means that in all the places where we have a division between the individual and the collective, we must decide the matter according to the will of the collective. Thus, it is interpreted that the collective has the right to expropriate the freedom of the individual. But we have another question here, even more severe, because reportedly this law is about to turn humanity backwards and not forward, because while most of humanity are undeveloped and the developed ones are always a small minority, if you always decide according to the will of the collective, which are the undeveloped and the reckless of heart, you find that their view and will, that the view and will of the wise one and developed ones in the society, who are always a minority, will not be heard and will not be counted. Thus, you are dooming humanity to regress, because they will not be able to make even one small step forward. However, according to what is explained in the article, The Peace, in the words, the necessity to be careful with law's nature, that because we are commanded by providence to lead a social life, we have become obligated to obey all the laws that pertain to this sustenance, to the existence of the society. And if we are in any way are negligent in that, nature will take its vengeance against us as its way, without any difference whether we understand the reasons for the law or not.
2: Questions? Meaning, if I'm in a 10, let's say, and the 10 decides about something, I can get into criticism against them. But I should know that with or without my criticism, as much as I can, I must take upon myself their authority, their opinion, their decisions. And there's no... There are no exceptions here. No exceptions. It's better to seemingly be wrong with the 10 than to be right by myself. Why? I'll tell you. Because in the 10, the Creator will take care of the 10. Even a 10 that makes mistakes, the Creator will arrange them in such a way that they will see their mistake and quickly correct it. Whereas a person by himself, if he is separate from the 10, he has no 10. The 10 follows its decision and he follows his decision. But him, with his decision, he's alone. He's not with the 10, so there's nothing with which to care for him. So to separate yourself from the 10, to sever yourself from the 10, a person just throws himself outside of the system of Adam HaRishon. PT 5.
1: What is the state you just described when a person is seemingly objects to the decision of the 10? If the 10 does not make a decision together, how can that state even be?
2: No, I don't understand you. There's a certain reason, a certain cause, there's an issue, there's an argument in the ten. And I see that I'm in this, my state is opposite to the tens. They think one way, I think another. This is a principled argument to such an extent that I exit the ten. If I exit the ten, the Creator stops caring for me. He only cares for a ten. And then I disconnect myself from spirituality. And I shouldn't think that the Creator will correct me and care for me because I'm not in the ten. I disconnected from them. So how can the Creator rearrange me? How can He place my hand on the good fortune and say, take it, connect to them? I don't have that. So with that, I disconnect myself from them completely. That's why I have to annul myself, subjugate myself, and continue with the ten, even if what they took upon themselves is something that goes against my opinion. I have no choice. I dwell among my people. I can continue to scrutinize those things, perhaps, but I must come as quickly as possible to the decision that I'm with the ten. Otherwise, I'd disturb them, they disturb me, and we're not in spirituality. I must agree with my heart and soul with the ten.
1: I'm trying to understand that situation of making a decision in the ten, because if there's a situation where only one friend is separated from the decision that the rest of the friends agree on, then it's completely clear that I need to annul myself. But let's say a third of the friends think this way, another third think that way.
2: Yeah, you have to scrutinize that. I don't know what we're talking about. You have to scrutinize it. Maybe then you have to turn to another 10, maybe go 1 degree higher. If someone that the curator that takes care of you, it's not something to scrutinize right now. New York 3.
1: Should the friends know that I disagree?
2: You need to talk about it. You need to talk about it. The society needs to ensure it is a homogeneous society. To be a society where 10 are like a 10, 5, 6, it doesn't matter, but the society has to know that all of its members are in a single opinion, as Rabash wrote to us in his previous articles, in the articles about the ten that we've already been through. If you didn't go through them and you don't remember, you have to go through it. Otherwise, your advancement is stunted.
1: With respect to the ten, it's clear that with my efforts, each and every friend must agree, even if I don't agree. But here in the excerpt, that toward the society, on the one hand, it can be a problem if I agree, and on the other hand, if I don't agree, nature will punish me whether or not I know the law. So we can say that with the ten, in the ten, through the effort, I can reach an agreement. And in the general society, it's
2: incorrectly. I'm not talking about the society at large. Only the tens. Each one in the ten must subjugate himself toward the laws of the ten, that we, as we learned them from the writings of Rabash and Baal Sulam, period. Everything else happening in the world will come to a state where we'll learn about the laws that operate there.
1: Is it a decision that only the majority takes in the ten, or more than five, or what?
2: What next?
1: It's written here that we need to follow the majority. So what does it mean, majority here? Qualitative or by numbers?
2: We still have to, something we need to scrutinize. We need to come to a state where there are no arguments between us, no disagreements. We all think as one man in one heart, Armenia.
1: Rav, he says here, the society, the people, what is it talking about? What does it mean? How should we understand when he's talking about the people, the general society, we're talking about the ten?
2: Well, the ten, it's clear what it is. It's the ten. And that's what we're are learning about, and our goal for now is that each one in his ten will reach attainment of the connection in the ten. We don't ask for anything else. We don't demand anything. We don't work on anything beyond that. Later we'll talk about how to relate to other tens, how to relate to people who are not connected to the tents and it's not organized, how to relate to all of nature, still vegetative and animate, and how to relate to the Creator who created everything from within our tent. But that is after our tent will be organized correctly.
1: We learned on Shabbat about Joseph and his brothers that he told them to unite and they didn't want to. Is that also connected to the topic?
2: Yes, certainly. Level 3.
1: Concerning the resistance, if a 10 decides something and I think differently and I go with a 10, do I have to eventually work on this resistance that I have to also come to agree with them in the heart?
2: Ultimately, we need to come to a state where the 10 I'm in will be as one person.

0: and then the 10 will accept the opinion, but not mine, but as a general opinion. Is this how it works?
1: No, we'll scrutinize it along the way.
0: Yeah, Rav has given us tools to make decisions in the 10. Let's scrutinize now what we heard now, what Rav teaches us about the right approach to making decisions in the 10. What Rav teaches us about the right approach to making decisions in the 10. 6 minutes.
1: The decision is what is felt in a ten that became as one man in one heart.
0: Rav said it's not the opinion of the majority. There's no such thing as the opinion of the majority. It has to be as one man with one heart, all agreeing. How? We'll scrutinize it.
1: Right, well, among my people, a person has to agree with his heart and soul that he's together with his ten, and in truth, the ten is the one who receives all the care and treatment from above. So, if a person annuls toward its ten, his ten, even if the ten makes a mistake, the correction of the mistake will also take place in the ten. If a person separates himself from the ten, he will merit nothing.
0: Everything you said in the article tells us that in corporeal decisions we follow the majority. In spiritual decisions we follow the individual. We must do everything so that in the end we will be one, united.
1: I have nothing much to add. We need to reach a state of as one man in one heart. What's important to me is that the 10 will be connected. I'll be a part of it. And it's less about, it's like a game of the Creator, that the Creator gives us in order to see how much we can correctly annul ourselves to the 10.
0: I really connected to what Dudi said in the beginning, that we have to lift ourselves to wash ourselves with the views of Kabbalists, with what is written, with what our teachers tell us, and from there begin to make the right decision from a cleaner place. And I heard that Rav said that the 10 belongs only to connection to the One. There is the 10. There is where we meet in our common desire for the goal, for the quality of bestowal, to reveal the Creator. And this is why we should always try to make the decisions toward that. And the rest of the divisions regarding everything what we eat, where we will sleep, the minute we understand it's for a higher goal, we'll make the decisions. At least in our turn, it works well most of the time.
1: I heard this morning that the process is more important than the outcome, which means that each and every moment when a friend speaks or expresses an opinion, he is building the center of the tent together with us. So we need to constantly hear everyone, add to everyone. Ultimately, the agreement has to be mutual relative to the upper one.
0: Toward the upper one is the center of the group where the Creator is revealed, and there we all agree on that point. At the same time, each one has the will to receive. One wants this, another wants that. And it's important to hear everyone, what they want, what they need. And how to connect these two forces together, this is above reason. This we need to develop. That's the secret of the wisdom of Kabbalah.
1: Yeah, how to relate to the decision, it's clear. You have to go with the 10 and not disconnect yourself, because as he said, even when the 10 makes mistakes, the Creator takes care of it. But how to make the decision, I'm not sure I got it exactly. I know that you have to hear everyone, let everyone voice their opinion, but I didn't understand how to make the decision.
0: Our purpose in the 10 is to reach equivalence of form with the upper light, which is all love.

0: Everything on our way, do this, do that, decide. It's instruments to develop sensitivity and love of others instead of love for yourself.
1: I heard that one of the points that the management brought out to us, brought up, is that everything we scrutinize together, it's an obligation to scrutinize it. You can't just say, I am null, and that's it. No, you have to scrutinize it. You hear each and every one. But everything that we do, we should think, is it really good for the connection between us? Each one who's doing it, you should scrutinize it. It shouldn't be something that, you know, in the end, it will also be egoistic. But if we think how beneficial it is to the society, to the 10, what I'm bringing up, and if it's not, it's better not to do it.
0: Yes, and we must not forget that all our scrutinies and what we think, and my opinion, and the friend's opinion, it is all in order to come to the need for the Upper One to clarify for us, and that He will always be before us.
1: The hero is not the one who says, I think like everyone, and we're done, and that's it. There's one component here, which is above reason. When a person does, as we heard, one and zero, and turns to the Upper One, that's...
0: Yes, friends, it's a fascinating discussion, but now we want to talk about another way to make decisions that we know that sometimes we go for. There's a corporeal way to make decisions. You know that? The majority decides. It's corporeal, it's not spiritual. Maybe in Congress they make decisions this way, maybe at all kinds of companies, they don't know what to decide. Okay, 8 against 7, okay, so 8 decides, so we made a decision. In the 10, there's no such thing. That's not the way to make decisions. It's an incorrect decision. And that's why now we will hear clip number 8 and clip number 9, 2 clips by Rav, which concentrate on that point, so we will really know how to make the decision correctly in the 10, but this is not the end of it yet. So let's just clear out this point of majority. Clip number 8.
1: How do you make a decision in the 10? Is the majority? Everybody has to agree?
0: Majority is not a 10. The 10 is just one man with one heart. What majority can there be? How?
1: So only if the whole 10?
0: I can't even imagine what is majority. It's not called a minyan, a 10. If not all of us are in one heart, one prayer. And what decision can be made if some disagree in their hearts to what the friends did it, and I agreed. He thinks he's a hero. No. It is compulsion in spirituality. Yes.
1: So only if there's a general agreement is a decision you can take in the 10?
0: Of course. Otherwise, the concept of this 10 doesn't agree. We're all one man with one heart.
1: So it's impossible to take decisions.
0: This is what you're saying. I'm not saying this.
1: Why in the spiritual director he said 8 out of 10? You never said everyone.
0: The directorate are people who have all kinds of views, opinions about all kinds of worldly problems, how to behave. They don't decide on anything spiritual. There are many people who make decisions what you will eat today at the meal, what will be our schedule, daily schedule, what we will study. I don't even ask about it. They decide on what we'll study today. I don't even know. I come down here and that's it. We read this. The same goes for anything. It's unrelated. A 10 pertains only to connection into one.
2: Yeah, we're
1: going to continue this washing ourselves with Rav's words. Clip number 9.
0: How to make decisions in the 10? Let's say the 10 says, a beginner's 10, are we coming to the Congress or not? Or maybe each one should decide whatever he wants.
1: No.
0: How do we make a decision that is...
1: No, it's recommended to be as one man in one heart, unanimously.
0: Ideally, meaning we discuss it and...
1: We discuss it. We understand how important it is to us, to the general kli, to the world. I don't know, the world, each and everything. We write down these things as interim summaries, and then we go back to it and we discuss it again and again because we go through different states, maybe under foreign influence, good or bad, until we decide unanimously and with a serious mind, meaning to take into consideration all the contributing factors and conditions and all the outcomes, and then you make a decision.
0: And what if someone comes after you made a decision and says, I understand, but I disagree. I don't think it's the right decision.
1: Then you discuss it again, but you have to come to a decision together.
0: Until everyone feels it's their decision?
1: Otherwise, how can you take a decision? In spirituality, it's 9 and not 10 and not 9, 10 and not 11. In spirituality, it has to be a complete havaya if we want it to be whole. And it's not under duress or under pressure, but rather under a continuous, repetitive examination.
0: Which is more important, the decision or the process?
1: The process. Later we forget about the outcome, but for the time being we moved closer to being together. Beautiful. 10 is 10 and not 9, 10 and not 11, 10 is as one man in one heart. That's why if we speak of making decisions in the 10, it means that it's a group that is as one man in one heart. If it's not in that state, then it's not a 10. I want to share with you that today, this morning, after the discussion we had in the morning, which shook us up, our 10 also, and we got additional questions, and it left us with a lot of questions and doubts, and we had the opportunity to sit with Rav in the meal, and we brought the topic up, and we read a few things and asked some questions, and I will try to share, not verbatim, but just the general spirit of things. And I checked with the friends that this is what I heard. So Rav said, every decision in the 10 is a spiritual decision, even logistical decision. Where are we going to stay, spend the night? What will we eat? That too is a spiritual decision in the 10. Unlike any other format that we know, like in a dissemination factory. In other words, it's impossible to divide in the 10 that this is logistical and this is spiritual, that this will be one man in one heart and this is not related. No, everything is spiritual. Also, the important ideal is to make decisions unanimously. Unanimously means, I don't know how to say it. I sometimes feel it in the management or in the 10, in all kinds of forums here. It's a certain spirit. It's felt. It's like there's magic. You talk about something, you discuss it, you hash it out, and there's something in the air that's stronger than everyone, it's greater than all of us, and that's it. It's a decision. Now, where I see myself relative to this thing, but it's clear that this is the decision. Now, where am I relative to it? Am I annul to it? I resist it, but it's already here. It's something that we cannot ignore it. It's like an elephant in the room. So you have to come to a decision unanimously. How does it happen? I don't know, but it happens. If not, we have different mechanisms that will protect us. We have to, it's okay to decide that Gilad will find a place for the Congress, and he will decide on it and find the place. We appointed him, and that's the main point here. We decided together that Gilad is responsible. And if we decided that he's responsible, we annul to his decision. And if I don't feel like sleeping in an Airbnb in Ashkelon, I prefer a 5-star hotel in Caesarea, no. We follow his decision because we appointed him. We gave him the power, the authority. We bestowed it to him. also the head of the tent, we didn't talk about it, all of us, you know, in this forum, but it's the same principle as someone who's responsible, that we've appointed him in charge of a certain area. The point of the responsibility is not someone who comes to force his decision on us. I'm in charge and I decide. No. Rather, it's someone who comes to feel the spirit of the tent, to unite everyone, to bring them together into a feeling of one heart. And from this one heart, we'll feel this unanimous decision. And it should only focus us on this place. He just comes to execute that feeling that we felt together. If we decided on it together, then we accept his opinion. He represents our authority. If we don't know if we can decide between Haifa or Arava, then just you can cast a lot, you know, toss a coin. Let the Creator choose. But again, I'm going to the back to the original point. The important thing is that we make a decision unanimously. Rav also said, if you can't make a decision, go to your coordinator, go to the person in charge, because you can't make a decision unanimously as a 10. So go to someone who's going to help you make that decision. But again, the ideal state we wish to reach more and more toward the Congress and after the Congress and to advance to that point is to reach a common decision as one, unanimously. Workshop.
0: And the question we will ask now is where our 10 is with respect to Rav's words, with respect to what we heard in the clips, and now, and what we should improve in our 10 in order to increase the connection between us. Again, where is our 10 with relation to Rav's words? What should we improve in the 10 in order to increase the connection between us? 6 minutes.
2: אני חושב שצריך לקחת את העיקרון, שמענו את רבש לפני שבועיים או שלושה.
1: אני רוצה לקחת את הפרינסיפל. From Rabbi, a pound of gold is better than a ton of gravel. From 1,000 decisions, you're going to make one decision. Without the rest, it's going to be qualitative. Without running ahead, without rushing. But this productivity will be the expense of that will be a spiritual decision, a correct decision.
0: In our 10, I'm assuming, from what I feel, it is in a place where it operates in many ways while trying to come to a decision of all of us together. I feel that we are increasing the importance of making the decision as one man with one heart. Of course, it doesn't always work. It doesn't always...
3: אצלנו בעשירייה, מה שאני תמיד לומד מהעשירייה שלי זה...
1: In our 10, what I'm always learning, what's really clear is that making decisions, it's all about how much love it will engender among the friends. And it's really how it is in our 10, and I learn from the friends, and it embarrasses me every time anew to see how much I'm distant from them. So making decisions is really a creator's game to show me how far I am from the decision of the friends. See that each decision they make is, I realize it's for creating greater connection in the ten. I'm thinking, I really love my 10. The only ones who are capable of educating me on the spiritual path.
0: Yeah, I too feel this way, that each one in our 10 is really... There's the part where he can really annul toward everyone else. What is missing, we heard from Rav that he doesn't want to say annulment. We want to hear every opinion. and agree with all the opinions, and this whole thing about how to accept everything and take it all as one bundle. That's the challenge, and only the Creator can help in this.
1: Shlomi Navia from my 10. And I want to tell you that what Rav describes is what's happening in our 10. We come to unanimous decisions after each one said what he wants, what he thinks is right. But in the end, we all annul and we come to a single decision.
0: Yeah, in practice there are many scrutinies that don't come to as unanimous decisions, and then we continue and we don't come to a decision, which is also a decision that we're not changing the existing state. So that doesn't work really for me, this unanimous decisions with the scrutinies we make. We have a problem coming to agreements.
1: Now that I heard you, I was reminded of all these puzzle games that we give to the kids so they will grow and develop. So the Creator takes us through these puzzles and scrutinies, so we'll play, and we should pray that our heart will be softer and feel every friend is our one of our children. I have four kids. Each one wants something else. How will we work it out?
0: In our turn, we have many, many scrutinies. Sometimes the volume becomes very loud. We're not afraid to quarrel. But most of the points have been already decided on. We pretty much closed everything. Maybe there are a few more things to add. But in general, we are in agreement with scrutinies, with arguments. But only because we wanted to be the best for all the friends. And the place we took, also we thought how all the friends who have a problem can come, because in the beginning we actually wanted to go overseas. Yeah, really. But then when we realized that their friends wouldn't come, then we decided otherwise. So everything we took was under consideration of all the friends.
1: With us it's clear that, you know, they always show that the difficulty lies in the connection between us. All kinds of opinions, you know, it all comes down to the place of work that they show us, this blessed place of work, which is certainly will always be accompanied by hardship. But personally speaking, I'm certain from experience in the 10 that later the outcome, once we are done with the Congress, we will be in peak excitement and impression. That's what scares me. How will we use correctly? Okay, friends, we're going to the assembly, General Assembly time for incorporation. We would like to hear from friends, from Israel, from around the world. Share with us your insights. Maybe something new came up in the discussion, a certain insight from the discussion, maybe a question that has no answer, but it will awaken all of us. You're invited to put up your question marks or raise your hands, and let's participate.
0: I want to share that yesterday we had a meeting for 8 hours of the 10 in preparation for the Congress. Yep. And we had a very sensitive dispute, which we didn't know how to resolve. As hard as we tried, we still couldn't come to a resolution. And yesterday, we already came to a state where we did find a solution. And we came out so strong by finding the solution that was suitable for the whole 10. And the whole 10 is truly in one heart, made the decision. So I wish everyone to work out your problems.
1: Hello, friends. First of all, there are many great tools we received, and it's very helpful. But how to relate decision opinion in the 10, where a friend that says we're not a 10. How can you relate to that? How can we build a process if the foundation is maybe unqualified? We would love to hear, get some help.
0: Yeah, right now we prefer not to get into specific situations in each 10. Our goal is to lift the spirit. And even though we know that when we open the left line, then according to what Rabash says, after we exalted the goal and said what we want to add more, and in the end we end with greatness, that we've already reached the state we want to reach. Then after that, we try not to criticize openly and directly in an offensive way. So we make mistakes and learn again how to work according to Rabash.
1: Rav also said, you didn't come to the decision, you don't have the correct foundation, you discuss it again, but you have to come to it together. That's the goal, together. Again. If not, it's not a decision. It's not considered a decision. It's someone's opinion. If he has a stronger voice and he managed to insert his opinion and sweep everyone, but what you need is to discuss and discuss again, make actions for connection. Before you come to the decision, you purify yourself before you come to the process of making a decision. Woman, Haifa 8.
0: Hello, friends. We had a question. What exactly are spiritual questions and corporeal questions? PT 33 asked the same question in the morning. And then we answered to ourselves the question, and we realized that any question, even the most corporeal, if we start discussing and work as a 10, according to the principles of Rabash, and we really try to annul and increase the importance of the friends and the importance of the goal, we work properly in the 10, it becomes spiritual. And the process itself, that's our gain. And it doesn't really matter what we decide in terms of what to eat and what to drink.
4: Right.
0: It's not so much a question of what to decide, but because everything we do in the end is to reach adhesion with the Creator. And if we do it correctly, for so many years we received from Rav the method of the circle. So in order to know how to speak, how to pass the speaking object, sometimes it's even a phone, when there are people who are virtual. So the phone is the speaking object, we pass it on from one to the other and wait to get the answer at the center of the circle. And as several times was said here, if we couldn't make a decision, okay, we'll go to sleep, get up in the morning, and tomorrow we'll decide. We relate, each of us relates naturally to his own opinion is very important. It's hard for him to relinquish it. But time passes, he changes, he had another morning lesson, another, some more surrounding light. And in the end, we come to the right decision.
1: What happens when you have to make a decision about a 10 gathering that will take place in 2 days? Not everyone answers the question how to do it, where to, when to do it, where we have to have it. Or some of the girls don't respond, some do respond, and you have to make a decision.
0: You know, our means of communication can sometimes be very misleading. Maybe she was busy, maybe she didn't see the WhatsApp message. I know personally I get so many messages per day by WhatsApp and others, mail and whatnot. We don't always see it. If you see, if the 10 sees that someone or several didn't answer, you can call them. Ask them, did you see the message? Answer, yes or no is both an answer. You can skip the formality because it's very important to hear everyone as much as possible.
1: Yeah, we have a schedule, an order. It's recommended to have one. Every week we meet physically. We have our daily gatherings. Things should be clear. And if we made a decision, if a few friends made the decision, they ensure to ask the other friends to write to them, or you know, if someone didn't respond because he didn't see, because he's busy. So as Gilad said, we call him. You don't wait. You know when he's going to put up a like or not put a like, and so I call him and I advance things if it's important to me.
0: Which is the most important in the decision making process? What's most important to keep in the process of making decisions? I've said the process. Nikolaev Sochi.
4: Уточнить, вот планируется ли помощь тем десяткам или их как-то соединение в том плане, что, ну, если выяснили, что только, например, три человека гарантированно могут эти даты посвятить Конгрессу, 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
1: I understood the question relative to the Congress of the Tens. We decided on clear guidelines. There's the aspiration for as many people to gather physically. And if you gather physically and some can gather physically and some can gather virtually, then we'll keep this hybrid structure. And if you can't do it, we'll gather virtually, or one will not overshadow the other, and he said, I can or can't, and drag everyone with him. Rather, there's the goal is during the Congress, and especially during this World Congress, to make an effort to make an effort and gather. If we can't, we can't gather the 10. We went to bed, and we tried again, and we can. For an entire week, we tried to decide over a week, and the situation is terrible. We have department heads, we have responsible people we can turn to and ask for help. They'll support you and help you.
6: Дякуємо, дорогі друзі. 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
0: Regrettably, we don't have translation right now from Ukrainian. Can you ask in Russian?
6: Повторю, спасибо, да, на русском. 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
0: Gilad says, yes, in both. If we make the discussion according to the rules of the circle and we are respectful of each other, if there is exaltedness of the goal above all else, as Dudi said, we constantly make sure that we constantly elevate it. Everything is resolved, everything is solved. There is no doubt that any question, even the toughest, is resolved. Why? Because we find the solution at the center of the circle. This is why the warmth that is created is a result of the right process. If we forgot to increase the importance of the goal, or didn't take care of it, or didn't prepare ourselves for the discussion as like we should, then perhaps we will have neither the right process nor the warmth between us. These are all symptoms or results from building the right process.
8: Shabbat shalom. Eze kef.
1: Hello. Very excited. It's only the second time I'm speaking in this great General Assembly, and I'm full of gratitude from within my ten, because we are doing the scrutinies and we feel like our scrutinies are, it's like the Creator touched our head and He arranges everything and it's good and we traverse everything successfully. But today the lesson laid a heavy one on us, a good one, and the understanding that I need not merely to annul, but I need to annul to the ten. But when my heart agrees to connect to the decision of the ten, because if I disagree, I didn't really annul. I'm not as one woman, right? Right. I'll say more than that. It's not merely to annul to the decision of the ten. What's important in the process is that I express my opinion. We didn't come here to suppress opinions or to suppress what I'm thinking. And that's really important, to have the atmosphere where each and every friend in the ten can express, feel comfortable expressing their opinion. Not it's unpleasant to them, and they don't feel comfortable, and they have to go to another friend. Rather, each friend feels they can open up, and we can go around and around and around until we come to a decision. And if the common decision is opposite to my decision, but it belongs to the ten, it's a unanimous decision, it's more qualitative than the personal decisions. There's the sum total of the decision. Something shines through it. I annul to that. This is our decision.
0: I'll add just a few words. We know each other. We love each other. Sometimes we also hate each other. And we're angry at each other. We know our body language. So if a friend comes and says, well, all right, I agree. And I feel that it's not all his heart. I'd say, come on, bro. That's not enough. Open your heart and let's talk. We don't need to be formal. This decision making in the ten is something that's done with the heart. We have to come with to love between us. What is it written about the students of Rabbi Shimon? They wanted to kill each other before they reached the highest degree. So we shouldn't be afraid of any phenomena that happen as long as we do it in the right direction and with the right preparation.
1: Well, a friend says you got a good hit from the lesson, so let's get another good hit from the Kabbalists, from the collection of advice. The peace is to connect two opposites. Therefore, do not be alarmed if you see one that is completely opposite to you. And if you think that you will never be able to make peace with him, or when you see two people who are completely opposite to each other, do not say it is impossible to make peace between them. On the contrary, the essence of peace is to try to make peace between two opposites.
0: Announcements. Dear friends, toward Lag BaOmer, we're inviting everyone to participate in a festive lesson on the topic of the secret magic of the Zohar. Avihu Sofer and Michal Sanilevich will lead the lesson. It is intended for the whole world Kli. In the lesson, we will learn what kept the Zohar here for thousands of years and how it's connected to what we're going through now. It will take place tomorrow, May 3rd, between 4 and 5:30 Israel time, p.m. Israel time in the Arvut system. We'll be happy to see all of you here with us. Now we'll go down to a meal, and before that, we'll sing a song together. Adabrana shalom bach.

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2: Hello dear friends, this meal will be from Kharkiv. The great friends, please take us to the trip, a spiritual trip.
3: Дорогие חברים,
4: dear friends, דברוך. We have gathered here to make yet another step towards our Congress of Tens that is going to occur at the end of May. We are rushing towards it at full speed, and we're passing together all kinds of states. And today, we will make yet another step. We have gathered here in Kharkiv with our community, not just a Kharkiv 10. There are all kinds of tents here in order to bring contentment to the Creator, in order to rise above our doubts, our all kinds of obstacles, because we are in a very complicated conditions when we value every minute of being together. It's we're very happy, and it's very exciting, and it brings great contentment both to the Creator and to everyone. And Ten, truly, during this time, these complicated conditions, it has learned to value every moment in which we find ourselves. And every meeting of ours, we finish it with the words of gratitude to the Creator for giving us this day and giving us each other, so that we'd be able to make yet another step towards the goal, so that we'd be able to bring contentment to the Creator. And now, my friend Yuri will add a little more.
2: Yes, friends. A meal is not just about eating. I would like to say to all the friends that the Creator sits with us in the table. So all the friends, bon appetit, because the Creator sits with us and everything we receive from the Creator. So let's address ourselves to the Creator. Let's hear what Baal Sulam said in Excerpt number 6.
5: Еще раз. 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
2: небес,
5: доставить наслаждение своему Создателю, снискать милость.
2: To show the desire and craving to want the Creator, meaning to want to increase the glory of heaven, to bestow contentment upon Him, to be favored by Him.

0: трапезы – это возможность для каждого.
1: Meal is an opportunity for everyone and for all of us together to build the right intention and true spiritual action. True spiritual action is an action actions that our teachers have taught us and our beloved Rav Michael Lightman. Let's watch, let's listen how Rav intends us and gives us, teaches us how to perform true spiritual actions. Rav, this moment, I waited for a lot of years for this moment. At this moment, I'm very happy. I feel as if we, as you said, that we have exited from the sanatorium, like sports people, they gather outside of town. And all of this for one goal. Rav, don't leave us, okay?
2: I'm not leaving. I intend to get you to a real action, spiritual action. As much as the Creator will give us the strength, in time to be together, we will be together till the last moment that I can escort you. I have to do it. And you should grow together with this. And to be in a capability, and that will grow from the connection, of course. In the connection, you will grow. And lack of

0: There are some more steps to go, but definitely, it all depends on us and on our efforts.
1: Среди нас,
2: among us, all the friends, as Baal Sulam has said, is every friend is a diamond. I would add that every friend is a special diamond with a special honing. And if there's a friend who started his path in Baruch, a friend with a very big heart, in order to characterize him, in short, only with the words of Kabbalists, I would say, love will cover all crimes, meaning his point of view on this world is exactly the world, the view of the Creator, and his name is Ronnie Martkovich.
0: All the crimes. Love will cover all the crimes. You start your path in Bnei Baruch. In a way that only will to receive. Then this point, getting started, and sometimes it's external, but and then they bring you to a 10. And to cover all the crimes, a man by himself cannot do it. He needs his 10. He needs to be with them, needs to be included from them. He cannot hold the greatness of Rav, like Rav said, he'd never leave us without it. I believe our Rav that he will not leave us. Rabash never left us. Nobody leaves us. Even the Creator doesn't leave us. We just need to agree to get into the center of our 10. To agree to be above our ego, to make a peace within us. So let's, together for us to reach the Creator, to get into that feeling that this is the only thing we need. How Rav said yesterday, I want to be only like to be with my friends, to be a friend with them, to love them, with an attitude of love for everybody. Because in like this, we'll reveal the Creator. L'chaim, great society. L'chaim.
3: Rabash пишет, а от любви к товарищам...
2: Rabash writes... And from love of friends, one can reach love of the Creator, meaning wanting to give contentment to the Creator. And from love of friends, one can reach love of the Creator, meaning wanting to give contentment to the Creator. Let's express love of friends to each other, and from this bring contentment to the Creator. Focus group Netanya.
0: Vadim, you start. So let's make a circle of connection and reveal our love to our friends, and from this we'll bestow to the Creator.
2: Without the friends, it's impossible to reveal those desires that are inside of me. Without this internal mirror, as a friend, I would never reveal those desires inside of me. So it's so important, truly, to raise all the friend, not simply with words, but measure them on the scale of merit. Without a friend, it's impossible to perform any internal action. So, good luck to us, friends, to succeed in all this common work. and

0: rise to the next stage. Ronnie.
1: Yes. In the moment that we do some small step, small effort to be connected to each other in the 10, we already start to feel the warmth and the purpose. It's not maybe a Kabbalist thing, but a light in the end of the tunnel. Suddenly, you feel something that draws you to his, towards him. And for unity, and to be closer to each other and to love. Arya, please.
0: Yes, thanks to the Creator for giving me the friends, because without the friends, truly, we would be able to just stay inside of myself without exiting from the state and understanding, ever understanding in what direction to take a step, would be sure that you're going in the right direction, and then all of a sudden, you see that you're walking in on the spot. On the, and only when we perform this work between the friends is when you receive a blow into your face and you understand that, no, this is not the direction. The direction is completely opposite, thanks to the Creator. Benny.
1: Thank you, friends, that you gave us such a present, such a gift. Friends, that without them, you need to be directed by them. Give all the friends strength and love of friends with each other. That will be connected with the hugs between us.
0: Yes, every one of friends, as we just studied now, is ready to surrender himself and accept the bitterness only for the friends to feel good. And we're grateful to the Creator for honor to be among such friends.
1: So when we speak here on the love of friends, this is the connection between us in such a level, such strength, that's called love. It's not like a corporal love, but a spiritual love, that we are being so connected to each other in an internal way, and we become as one. As one man, as one heart. We need to what to do. We have a lot of work to do. We need, there's where for us to get progress. And there's a place for us to desire to get to such a level of connectivity between us, to be a one man with one heart. Onen.
0: How can I summarize? I'll say. So that we married to bring contentment to the Creator as one man and one heart.
2: Dear friends,
0: what an exciting moment. It's as if I'm sitting and feeling the shoulder of every friend around this table at this beautiful meal. And before presenting the next friend, our dear friend, I want to say that I had a moment in my life when I was talking to a friend who was at the deathbed, and not always his close people, especially his son, were listening to what he said about Kabbalah. But in his last days of his life, he said, you know, it's not hard for me to die, because my son called me and he said, Dad, your teacher is now my teacher. And of course, for every parent, and for me as a father also, when children follow you, even in certain thing of yours, it's something big, it's very important. But when your son chooses your spiritual path, I think it's the biggest prize, and I wish for all of us to be honored with it. And the next friend that I want to present, he basically received the light of the Creator with the mother's milk, and he grew up in Nibruch, and there's huge blessing on this man. Please, Baruch Ratz.
1: Who remembers 2013? We had a congress from 8 to 8 to 1. It was past, 13 years? And I wanted to know, what is this one that they're all speaking about? Then you were a group. I was a few tens, maybe hundreds. So how this is now sitting in front of me, 200 friends, and we just won. And now I'm in a 10. We have 13 friends in my 10. How come that 13 different people, different bodies, how come they're getting into one? And then we started to do our preparation for this Congress, the Congress of the Tens. We started to work on the schedule and lineups. And we started to think with the friends how we can transfer the light of the Creator to the friends. Everything that we are studying over here, and this one started to be happening. We never felt that we are two or three friends that wrote the lineup. But together was all the 10 with us that they said, you are guys, you're going to do the lineup. And we become one. Because it's not that there's two or three friends that are building something and doing something, and there's no one friend that is doing the reading and workshops and every action of the 10 as 10. And if this friend was not in the 10, he was doing it differently. This one is the force of the 10 that is coming to the friend. And in the corporal physical body, it's still me. But in action, it's not me. L'chaim.
0: Yes, dear beloved friends, now we're going to just listen to our Rav. He's going to bring us to the necessity of unity, because as something that without a thing without which we cannot exist. So let's open our heart and listen to every word that Rav has to say. say.
2: מה אנחנו צריכים לעשות ככלי?
0: What do we have to do as a kli? All the ten, all the kli may be together to be in this process that we're going, a very special process, and it really is felt.
1: We must be more connected because our goal is Gmar Tikkun. Although it looks very far for us, we are in our connection, in versus the connection that we have, we need to be in Gmar Tikkun. But this is what we have. And it comes in a much more faster way than we're thinking. That's it. Let's hope that we will achieve this within our lives. And we'll hope to see all the friends that stand in such kind of a special condition. That's it. And we need to accept it, to understand that we are, with all the who we are, what we are, but eventually we are deserved to be the generation of Gmar Tikkun, L'chaim.
0: Dear friends, now with a special excitement, I'd love to present the next friend. He's a very special in all the world kli and in the Ukrainian kli specifically. He remembers the times of Citrin. He's always on the edge, on the peak. He's preparing the teachers. He performs dissemination for Jewish organizations. He is busy with the integral education, if you remember. We had this. And he's right now coming from the conference that they are performing. He will be connected to us. It's a very beloved friend of mine. We have passed a lot together, a lot of states. That's Grigory Notkin, Grisha Notkin from Kiev too. Grisha, please. My dear friend.
3: Трин, такая вспомнилась первая трапеза в Ситрине, вот подняли флаг государства.
1: Yes, friends, I remembered in the first meal in Citrin that we did the flag of the state of Kabbalah. It was the first time that I felt what is a spiritual meal. This is not the first time I was in a meal, but this is the first time I felt that what's to be in a spiritual meal. That was the first time in Citrin when our dear Rav told us what is a meal when you're thinking of the friends, how you make them happier when you eat, how you thank the Creator about this food. But on yourself, you don't think about yourself. You think about the others. But you're getting in this special condition. It's very powerful. And anyhow, a great meal like the Kali Stilmas, it's something very unique. An upper light that lights on us from above. And if we organize the meal in the correct way, how Rav said, this is not for nothing, he said that Rabash told we had quiet meals, but we don't have it. But then we had such internal meals that friend was just being silent. But inside, there was a powerful work inside the hearts. But now that we're doing preparation to the Congress, the first time in history, this Congress of 10, with the friends that are doing this meal, we're really start to put this element of the meal of the Kabbalists. We're going to have six meals, and we want to have six meals to be a very special one. And that will be very in attention to the friends that are eating and to think about them, how we give them contentment, how we give the Creator contentment, and we're accepting the food that he gave us, and we're thanking him for all this work that we're doing and withdrawing the light. And thank you for all dear friends, L'chaim.

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1: которую... Creator has brought us to a meal and invited us.
0: Это великая честь. Давайте поблагодарим Творца.
1: It's a great honor. Let's be grateful to the Creator for this great opportunity where we, in our unity and common intention, we're trying, and I think we have succeeded, to bring Him contentment. L'chaim.
2: Dear friends, our next meeting, 2:40, lesson preparation.

0: חברים יקרים, בחלק הראשון נלמד שיעור.
1: Dear friends, in the first part we will study a lesson by Rab from June 30, 2002. The lesson is based on the article "What are banners in the work?" You can find the article in the writings of Rabash, second volume, page 1341 in Hebrew. We will read it together in the 10. We have 33 minutes for that. 10 sets finish ahead of time are welcome to start the workshop on the main points in the article. The writings of Rabash, in Hebrew it's second volume, page 1341, the article, "What are banners in the work?" In Midrash Rabbah, it says about the verse, "Each man by his own banner." It is written, "We will sing in your salvation, and in the name of our God, we will set up our banners." Israel said to the Creator, "We sing in your salvation, which you did for us in your name. We will sing in your salvation, and in that day, the Lord will save Israel." It is written, "We'll save as though Israel are saved, and as though he is saved. And in the name of the Lord our God, we will set up banners. For the Creator established his name in our name and made us banners. As was said, each man by his own banner." Rabbi Yisachar says, "And his banner over me is love. Even if a person who sits and engages in Torah and skips from rule to rule and from verse to verse, the Creator says, I am fond of him. His banner over me is love. And his skipping over me is love." We should understand the following. One, what does it mean that the Creator established his name in our name? Two, why is it written, "We'll save," as though Israel are saved and as though he is saved? Concerning what is written, "We'll save," it is interpreted that the meaning is, "and will be saved." Three, skipping from rule to rule. It is known that the name of the Creator is the good who does good. That is, he always wants to bestow upon the created beings delight and pleasure, for which he created in the created beings the desire to always yearn to receive delight and pleasure. Accordingly, there is a question. Why are the created beings not feeling the delight and pleasure, but rather the whole world suffers from lack of pleasure and have no satisfaction in life? For every sensible person asks, what is the meaning of our life? The answer is that the Creator made a correction, so that when we receive the delight and pleasure from the Creator, we will not feel shame about it, which stems from the disparity of form between the receiver, who is the created being, and the Creator, who is the giver. The correction is that before a person has the desire to bestow, which means to be in order, in equivalence of form, it is impossible to receive the true abundance that the Creator wants to impart upon the created beings. And since the desire to bestow is against human nature, we learn that there are 70 nations of the world within man. In other words, each person is a small world, as it is written in the Zohar, and the quality of Israel in man is under the governance of the nations of the world. This is regarded as the people of Israel being in exile among the nations, when they don't have the strength to go against the desire of the nations of the world. For this reason, the people of Israel asked the Creator to deliver them from the exile they are in among the nations, meaning that they'll be able to work for the sake of the Creator.
2: Also, our sages said, Israel who exiled the Shekhinah is with them. We should interpret this the way Bala Sulam said about what our sages said. A disciple who is exiled, his teacher is exiled with him. He said that this means that when the disciple is in exile, meaning suffers a descent in his eyes, his teacher is also in descent. That is, when a person is in descent, he has no taste in Torah and prayer. It is because his teacher exiled. It is because his teacher exiled with him, meaning that all the matters of Kedusha are in decline in him as well, and he looks at everything as though there is no importance to anything spiritual. This is considered that spirituality is also in exile. By this, we should interpret that when Israel are in exile, meaning in descent, and the nations of the world control the person, and the nations of the world are generally called will to receive for one's own benefit, then the Creator is also in exile for them. In other words, they have no importance of the Creator. Since if they had importance of the greatness of the Creator, they would not be able to rule over the Israel in him. As it is known, Israel means Yashar Kel, straight to the Creator, when all of one's actions are straight to the Creator. But by their control, they make all of one's actions be only for his own sake. This is called for the sake of the will to receive and not for the sake of the Creator. It follows that when the quality of Israel is in exile, the Creator is in exile with them too, meaning that the desire to bestow is in exile, and the one to whom they want to bestow is in exile, as it is written about what Pharaoh said, "Who is the Lord that I should obey his voice?" That is, he denied the greatness of the Creator and did not allow to believe in the greatness of the Creator. So the quality of Israel is an exile within them. According to the above, we can interpret what we asked. Why does he say that it is as though Israel are saved and as though he is saved? That is, what is the connection between the redemption of Israel and the redemption of the Creator? According to the above, it follows that the exile of Israel and the exile of the Creator are the same. Since when a person attains and feels the greatness of the Creator, the nations of the world have no control and they're all annulled before him. Hence, it follows that the whole exile is that we do not know his greatness. In the matter of concealment that one feels, which causes him to be in exile, a person should know that he must correct his actions so they are in order to bestow. Otherwise, there will be shame. Hence, there must be concealment and hiding on the upper light. To the extent of the sensation of evil, when one sees how immersed he is in self-love, to that extent he sees that he is far from Kedusha. That is, he sees that he is far from doing anything for the sake of the Creator, and he is under the governance of the nations of the world, while the quality of Israel in him is completely powerless to emerge from their exile. For this reason, when the Israel in him emerges from exile and is rewarded with redemption, the Creator too, who was covered from him during the exile because of the governance of the nations, now appears and the greatness of the Creator becomes revealed. This is so because now there is no longer a need for the Tzimtzum and concealment, since the Tzimtzum has been lifted from him. Following the rule to the extent that one wants the aim to bestow, to that extent the Tzimtzum and concealment are removed from him. This is the meaning of the verse, "We will sing in your salvation, and in that day the Lord will save Israel. It is written, we'll save as though Israel are saved and as though he is saved." Also, we should interpret what we asked. What does it mean that it is written, "We will sing in your salvation"? Since we sing in your salvation that you did for us in your name. And what is the name of the Creator who created creation? His name is the Good who does good, whose desire is to bestow. Because of it, he created in the creatures a desire to receive, or the creatures would not be able to taste the taste of delight and pleasure, since we see that without desire and yearning, it is impossible to enjoy anything. Yet, at the same time, the Creator wanted that there will be no shame while receiving the delight and pleasure. For this reason, he wants us to receive everything in order to bestow. Since this is against the nature he created in us, a desire only to receive and not to bestow. When we want to work in order to bestow, we are powerless to do so. Hence, when we receive this power called the name of the Creator, meaning that we too can work in order to bestow upon the Creator, it is considered that the Creator has given us a second nature. As Bala Sulam said about this, that when the Creator gives one the desire to bestow, it is called a second nature.
1: This is the meaning of the verse. Israel said to the Creator, "We sing in your salvation, which you did in your name." That is, we sing with the salvation that you gave us the desire to bestow, which is called the name of the Creator, who is the giver. He has given us this name, meaning that now we too can perform acts of bestowal. It is written, "And in the name of our God we will set up banners." For the Creator established his name in our name and made us banners. This means that now we support or uphold the name of the Creator, whose name is the desire to bestow. This is our salvation, that the Creator established his name, which is the desire to bestow, in our name. For the Creator is implied in the name Israel too, meaning Yashar El, meaning that all of Israel's actions are straight to the Creator and not for self-benefit. This is considered that the people of Israel uphold the name of the Creator, and this is the salvation of the people of Israel. According to the above, we should interpret what is written. Rabbi Issachar says, "And his banner over me is love." Even a person who sits and engages in Torah and skips from rule to rule and from verse to verse, and his skipping is over me with love. We should interpret that the meaning of skipping is that man was created with a desire to receive and cannot work in order to bestow. This is why our sages said one should always engage in Torah and mitzvot, even in lo lishma, not for her sake, since from lo lishma he comes to lishma, for her sake. It follows that one is compelled to work in lo lishma, as he was born this way in his nature. And yet the Creator skips this state of lo lishma and lets him into lishma. It follows that through the assistance from the Creator, there is the matter of skipping here, meaning that a person skips over everything that is in his nature to do everything for his own sake and begins to work for the sake of the Creator. This is called, and he's skipping over me, is love. Where, because of the love that the Creator loves us, he has given us banners. In other words, from a rule in which the person engages in lo lishma, the Creator gives us the power to skip the degree of lo lishma and achieve the degree of lishma.
0: וזה שכתוב מפסוק לפסוק. היינו שהאדם מתחיל את
1: הפסוק. This is the meaning of the words from verse to verse, meaning that a person begins the verse in lo lishma and promptly skips the lo lishma and achieves the degree of lishma. It is written, the Creator says, I'm fond of him and his banner is over me, is love. And his skipping is over me with love. This means that because of the love, the Creator gives him the power to skip the lo lishma and arrive at lishma. This love is considered that a person begins to work in a lo lishma. And the people of Israel craved to work for the sake of the Creator, but could not. Hence, with the desire that they wanted to work for the sake of the Creator, but could not, that desire evoked love about. And the Creator gave them the power to work lishma. This is the meaning of what is written. The Creator said to them, as you craved to make banners, verily, I grant your wishes. This means that the people of Israel craved the quality of banners, meaning to be able to skip the work of lo lishma and achieve lishma, and saw that they could not achieve this by themselves, by their own powers. Hence they made an awakening from below, which is that they craved it and said, when will we be able to work for our own benefit and come to work for the sake of the Creator? With this yearning, they evoked love above, and this is why it is written, the Creator said to them, as you crave to make banners, verily I grant your wishes. Because they craved banners, meaning to skip the work for their own benefit, the Creator granted their wishes.
2: It therefore follows that the heart of man's work is to come to work for the sake of the Creator. Although we must begin in the work in lo lishma, to work in lo lishma, however, we must yearn for the Creator to help us and give us the power to work lishma, meaning that all his actions will be in order to bestow contentment upon its maker. That is, one must accept the burden of the kingdom of heaven without hoping to receive reward from it, namely, not to demand of it that it needs to give us some nourishments in return, so we can say that in return for receiving from it, it is worthwhile to work for it. Rather, everything is above reason, as it is a law. Put differently, Malchut is called a law, and we cannot understand how it is possible to work without a reward, meaning without receiving any nourishments from it. It is so from where, if so, From where will we have nourishments? How can we work without receiving anything in return to feed us and allow us to sustain ourselves? The answer is also above reason, meaning we must ask the Creator to give us the power to live and to have the power to work gladly in order to bestow and not receive any return. But how can such a thing be done, since it is inconceivable for us to understand two opposites in the same subject? On the one hand, we do not want anything in return. Rather, we accept the kingdom of heaven without it giving us any nourishment. But how can we live without any vitality, since we're not asking for any nourishment? On the other hand, we want the Creator to sustain us. But with what do we want Him to sustain us if we do not want anything for our work? The answer is that it is true that we want nothing in return, but we want the Creator to give us the power to work so that we cannot receive any reward. How can this be? This thing belongs to you? That is, you will make us a miracle so we can work without any reward. Because it is above reason, we have no idea what to tell you about how you should sustain us. Rather, you will sustain us above our reason, and we want to go above reason, although no such thing exists within man's intellect. It follows that our work is above reason, and we want our nourishment to also be above reason. Above reason means by a miracle. It turns out that we're asking the Creator to sustain us in a miraculous way and not in the natural way. In the natural way, when a person works, he wants provision for the effort. But here in the work, the person wants to be given provision not because of his work, but because of a miracle, meaning not in the natural way. Accordingly, we should interpret what our sages said on Mount Sinai means. What is the connection between the Shemitah, remission of land cultivation every seventh year, and Mount Sinai and the work? We should interpret that it is known that Malchut is called Shemitah, and Malchut is also called Eretz, land, since Malchut is the seventh Sfira for the world begins with Chesed, as it is written, "For I said, a world of Chesed shall be built," and Malchut is the seventh Sfira. Chesed.
1: This means that it is forbidden to ask of Malchut to yield fruit. That is, it is forbidden to till the land so it will yield fruit. Tilling the land means work when we want to yield fruit. Otherwise, who would till the land without it bearing fruit? In other words, work means that a person labors, and in return for the labor, he is rewarded. That is, he does not enjoy the labor. But if so, if he does not enjoy the work, why does he work? It must be that he wants to receive reward. For this reason, if a person takes upon himself the burden of the kingdom of heaven and does not want any reward, it is a sign that he is not tilling the land, since he does not want Malchut to somehow reward him. This is called Shemitah, remission, meaning that he is not tilling the land so as to receive reward. But when he does work in order to receive reward, this is called tilling the land. In the work, this is considered doing remission of the soil. meaning that he does not even touch the soil at all. To him, the soil or the land is regarded as the land shall have a Sabbath, a rest for to the Lord. This implies that the whole earth, meaning the kingdom of heaven, is all for the Creator, and the will to receive has no contact with Malchut, called Eretz, land or soil, and Shemitah, remission. By this we can explain the question, what is the connection between the Shemitah, remission, and Mount Sinai? This means that all the mitzvot must be observed in the manner of Shemitah, remission, meaning that the intention of observing mitzvot should be as in Shemitah, which is in the manner of the land shall have a Sabbath or rest to the Lord. In other words, we observe the mitzvot of the Creator with the aim not to receive any reward for the work, but rather that the whole of the kingdom of heaven that one takes upon himself and for which he observes the mitzvot of the Creator will all be in a manner of Shemitah, remission, meaning that it is with the aim to bestow and not to receive any reward. According to the above, we should interpret what is written, and if you say, what will we eat on the seventh year, and I will order my blessing to you in the sixth year. We should interpret the question in the work. Because we must accept the kingdom of heaven without any reward, meaning that a person does not say, I take upon myself the kingdom of heaven on condition that he will give me a good taste in work and in prayer, as well as in observing the mitzvot. And if I receive a reward in return, I'm willing to do the holy work. But if it is all for the Creator, how can we work above taste and above reason? From where will we eat? That is, from where will we receive nourishment to live in a work where we have nothing in return? This is opposite from our intellect. In our intellect, we understand that if Malchut, called Eretz, land, gives us some flavor in the work, by this taste that we will feel, we will have something to eat. In other words, this flavor that we feel is called nourishments. But while we're forbidden to work on the seventh, meaning we're forbidden to demand reward from this work, from where will we take something to eat? The answer is, I will order my blessing for you in the sixth year. The sixth sefirah is Yesod, called righteous Yesod. Righteous means bestowing. By working only in order to bestow as well, there will be equivalence of form between Malchut and Yesod, and from this the blessing will be extended. But if it is to the contrary, and you receive the Malchut in order to receive, you will cause separation at the root of your souls, which is Malchut, called the Assembly of Israel, which is the collection of all the souls, making it separated. Therefore, the Yesod will not be able to bestow upon Malchut because of the disparity of form between them.
2: Thus, precisely by keeping the Shemitah, meaning only in this manner, I'm telling you, I will order my blessing for you in the sixth year. In other words, only when you keep the Shemitah, remission, and have no desire to receive for yourselves, but rather specifically in order to bestow, there is room for equivalence of form between Yesod, who is the giver, and Malchut, who is also corrected by the lower ones who observe the matter of Shemitah, so as not to receive for one's own benefit. Then there's equivalence of form, and the blessing can expand to Malchut. It follows that when one wants to work in order to bestow and without any reward, the body asks, from where will we take vitality for the work if we agree to work for no return? The answer should be that we're going above reason. Within reason, we do not want to answer, but our work is above reason. And the nourishments we need for sustenance during the work are also above reason, meaning as a miracle, since anything that is against nature is considered miraculous. Thus, the whole basis of our work, when we want to work in order to bestow, is without any basis of provision. Since we do not know from where will we get the strength to work so as to have with what to sustain ourselves, meaning to have nourishments and vitality while he engages in Torah and prayer, if he does not want anything for his own sake. It

0: must know that when the body asks, what will we eat? As it is written, and if you say, what will we eat? The body must not be given an answer within reason. Rather, the reply should be that the Creator will give us the blessing, as it is written, and I will order my blessing. And any blessing is considered a miracle, since when everything is in order in the best way, there's no need for blessings. But the body comes and asks, our sages said, one does not rely on miracles, and our sages also said, a miracle does not happen every day. It follows that all the answers that we must reply to the body are above reason, meaning to tell the body, within reason, you are correct, but I am going above reason.
1: There is a complete explanation here about the matter of the Shemitah, remission, and that a person wants to receive reward, and specifically everything should be in order to bestow and above reason. And then Rabash explains that this is a miracle also, receiving these nourishments, it's also a miracle.
0: Right. The body begins to ask, what kind of reward am I going to get? Then within reason you tell him, you're right, you're correct, but I'm going above reason.
1: Rabash is the only one who finally answers the question, what's the connection between Shemitah, remission, and Mount Sinai? Now we will move to the lesson from June 30, 2002. Rab, we read the article, What Are Banners? In the work, it's in volume 3, The Ranks of the Letter, from the portion of Bamidbar in the desert. This means that from here we see that our work doesn't end, but rather it's throughout the whole path until a person reaches the end of correction. His whole way is above reason, in the desert, or in Egypt before that. And this is the way that we have to constantly walk on in how from lo lishma we come to lishma, from lo lishma to lishma, and these leaping, these skippings, the Creator makes them according to man's exertion. We will learn later how man's work is divided into 13 phases and 12 phases. The 13 phases are the discernment and the abundance that comes down from above downwards, which is called mazalot, or charms. When the abundance comes bit by bit, like in a flowing from the Rosh of Arichanpi in the light of Chokhmah, in the 13 corrections of Dikna, of the beard. And when it comes down, the created being should be corrected in order to receive the abundance in his corrections. This is considered that he divides the orders of his reception into parts, into special arrangements called Shvatim, tribes, the 12 tribes, the 12 parts of the work all in all on a complete vessel, where each one has a different kind of work or skipping or his own banner. So much so that the work and the actions in one camp are not similar to another camp. This is already in details. Those that will come close to that, we will learn that.

0: Are there any questions?
1: Why isn't it called from Lolishma to Lishma? Because in the work from... He's not to blame for working in Lolishma and not Lishma. The Creator didn't correct him.
2: Adam שנמצא בלא לשמה,
0: a person who is in לא לשמה, whether he wants to or not, he works in לא לשמה. This means that both his work and also his goal and his labor are לא לשמה, not for her sake. And when he receives לשמה, then his work is replaced and also the goal. The goal becomes the reward. And then everything changes.
1: So how will he come
0: I
1: from
0: made
1: one thing?
0: I made all kinds of efforts to bestow to myself and also to bestow to you, because I see in that a benefit, even an upper benefit, okay, but what for? But so what? Because I feel, and it's me, it's all related to me. And when, as a result of this labor, comes a correction from above, then everything is replaced in me, bestowed for the sake of filling myself, disappears completely. Bestowed for the sake of bestowal, and reception for the sake of bestowal, they remain. This means that I already operate, and the labor itself gives me satisfaction. And I want that. And it's not that I have some other goal besides exerting. I don't know how to explain it, but...
1: What does a person who works lo lishma, what does he think, what's expected of him? How does it change? How does he toil? What's the exertion that he makes?
0: A person in lo lishma? He has many possibilities. In lo lishma, you also have many degrees. We learned. What does it mean to slander kind of tease? What does it mean to hate? There are degrees in that, only for myself, only so that the other one won't get anything, and so on. What for? I don't want to answer such questions, you know, what for? About everything you can say, what for, without any... Yes?
1: The amount of exertion is in relation to the system or in relation to man? I mean, is there a certain amount of exertion that I need to reach and then the situation changes, or it's in relation to the person? How does he feel the exertion that he made?
0: I don't understand what it means according to what the person feels. I feel I gave it everything and I didn't receive anything. So what? Does that mean I'm already in a state where I should receive something? The Creator does the measurement, because I don't know exactly to what extent it should be in within me, what measure of labor, so that I will be suitable and compatible for the next degree. How can I measure myself with respect to the next degree if I don't even know what it is?
1: But you even gave this example, that a person's squeezed like a lemon to the point where he can't take it anymore, and then they switch the situation or the state, so it's according to how the person feels.
0: No, not at all. We never know when the work ends, in what stage, in what degree. We never know that. These things always come to us in haste. It's sudden. It's a surprise. I labored and I found. There's no connection between this and that. I cannot say when the labor ends and there is the finding. There is none, because I can't measure my state, and all the more so the state of the next degree. What does it mean, exertion or labor? Labor means to labor enough so that they'll give you a greater vessel, and in it you'll receive a feeling. How can I know such a thing? This is why it is called above my reason. I have no possibility to work and be able to somehow monitor it. Besides, what does it mean that I work with some kind of monitoring? In truth, I should have worked without any reward, without any monitoring, without anything, but rather I want to rise to a higher degree. So I now need to give labor without asking for anything in return for it, just to everyone, just like that. That's it. Why? I want to rise to a higher spiritual degree. Okay, so go, rise, do. But what? It is impossible. I am now corrected by the surrounding light to a certain specific degree. He holds me like that, right, by giving me a particular illumination on a certain specific spiritual level of spiritual vitality. That's it. Now, I want to evoke it, I want to invite from it a greater power, right? So first of all, why would I want that? Because on a greater degree, it means that I have to make greater concessions. I don't need anything more for myself, right? So I give even more. How can I do that? This means that, again, I need to take some of my egoistic desires and make corrections over them. By which power will I do that? The surrounding light does not shine for me in the meantime. It doesn't give me these forces, so I have to exert first. So, of course, my exertion is in Lolishma. It's in Lolishma. This means that I evoke a supernatural operation on myself indirectly, because directly I can't do it. If I was able to open up a little bit more that tap so that the surrounding light would come more, if this was within my power, that is, this means that already I had in my hands vessels of bestowal, but I don't have it, so I can't do that. So how, nevertheless, will I turn it so that this tap will turn, will open up, so that I'll be corrected more? So we have peripheral actions, which I do inadvertently. I don't even understand what it is, the way I'm operating. I can never truly cut off myself, a part of my desires. How will I do that? If I am inside this nature, this is why the work is in walking in the desert. This is the manner of the banners. Also, this portion, it's Bamidbar, in the desert. And we work in Lolishma, and in return for that, we receive Lishma.
1: But if a person is already doing the spiritual work, he discovers each time that he's asking for something and he gets something else, and he acquires no experience because of that. After some time, he'll stop doing. Meaning, every time I ask, I get something else.
0: Even if I'm in a spiritual degree, in some degree, X. X plus one, for me, is Ein Sof, infinity. I'm not able to do, to think, to feel anything that is related to that degree. I don't have the screen. my desire on degree X plus one is the klipa, shell. How can I now take these desires and want opposite things in them? That seems to me as supernatural. Let's say now you are living, you have a room in your house, right? And some clothes and the like. So for you, to give up means that you will give everything, right? You'll give away your room, give away your clothes. It's enough for you to just have one shirt and one pants, trousers. That's it. There are people who live like that. And also you don't need your room, right? You'll give that away. Now, let's say you made this correction. Now, instead of this one room, they give you a nice flat. It's full of all kinds of sophisticated things, good things, everything. There's also a nice car next to your apartment, right? Everything. And they say, well, for you, your necessity is just one shirt and one and trousers, and that's it. There are people, and in the yard, there's enough room, right? It's enough for you. So you can make this concession and so on. You understand? Each time you're in a state where you don't have the powers to make the corrections, and also you don't have the ability to ask where these corrections will go over you.
1: Yeah, but you're saying I gave up the apartment, I got a castle.
0: No, mate. I mean, that you gave up on the apartment. It's true that afterwards you received the castle, the palace, but you receive that palace along with the palace that you receive on the left line. Together with that palace, you receive the feeling that this palace is not good for you. If you could just enjoy the palace, then it means you descended to your shells. You forgot about the purpose of creation. It's just reception. You're enjoying yourself. But along with that, you discover in the surrounding light what this palace is. It doesn't just come to you as greater pleasure, because then everyone would be able to give up on small things in order to receive greater things. That is, the work is always not directly towards the correction. We have no way to approach that at all. Our work is always indirect. I was given the possibility to somehow cause that. But the work itself comes from above. This is why it's a very difficult thing. I don't feel that I'm working because I'm not operating on the correction directly. I don't feel that the creator is relating to me correctly, in a seemingly directly. It's always through all kinds of not very pleasant revelations, not good. Sometimes they are, but it's only for the sake of getting some forces. That's it. The person who truly works well on himself and he truly advances, he feels revelation and some small illumination. Because the illuminations that are revealed to him are revealed to very short periods of time. Let's say 5 minutes a day. And the rest of the time he works in exertion. And then he has benefit. Until the exertion becomes light. If the exertion is truly for the sake of bestowal, then he has light, he has pleasure from the exertion itself. And then in the exertion already the lights of Chochmah glow. That is, just think a little bit about how much we're not at all related to the matter of bestowing according to our vessels, according to our preparations, according to our senses, according to our thoughts. And then you'll be able to see to what extent they actually drag us to correction through their shells, klipot. You say that the name of the Creator is to the one who bestows good and pleasure to his created beings. Now, what is the difference between this name and the other names that we know here? This kind of the name, it seems to be a name that comes from a completely different kind of attainment.
1: The good who does good is not the name of the Creator. The good who does good is an upper initial higher concept, which is like the title, that this good that does good later on spreads into different particular types of influences that, that in them later on there are different tastes, names, tamim. The good that does good, just you can't say anything by it. You attain that after you attain all the rest of the discernments and all the degrees of ascent. The Creator wants for us to come to know Him as the good that does good. In order to come to the acknowledgement of the good that does good, you need to climb all the degrees, that in each degree you attain His attitude toward you, which is a part of the good that does good, in some different manner.
0: Where we speak about it and we come out of the lessons very, very strongly in that I need to reach this place of the intention to bestow. And then afterwards, I ask myself all the time when I reach the externality, the world of the work, how can you hold on to that and continue with some motivation to do something in this world where you need to survive, to exist?
1: You're asking, how am I daily supposed to now walk among the different people on the street and keep my internality upon the intention in order to bestow? I see people walking around on the street. Someone's thinking about how to write a book. Someone else, suppose he's a scientist, he's all the time thinking about how he's now going to make some experiment and discover a special phenomenon. The third one, he's in love. You see that he's really addicted to that feeling. He doesn't see anything besides. The fourth one, he's all worked up. Don't touch him. Something's going on inside there. Each lives his inner life inside of him. I'm talking about people that are really alive, juicy. Not those that are just like
0: zombies.
1: Like zombies, suppose. Not them. Like a shadow walking around. The body is moving him, but that's it. So you see that people on the inside are living their inner life, and also on the outside, they function. Sure, you see that there's something about the person, that there's something burning inside of him, but there is such a thing. So why are you saying that our work is something unique? Could be the same, only the idea is different than... Maybe it's more difficult because this idea belongs to the upper world and the body and the functioning to the lower world. But they have contradictions too. Their mind is in a different place, so to speak. Besides that, I tell you that it's easier for you than for me. Suppose someone who falls in love, he's thinking about how will he meet his love in the evening. And then for him, the rest of the day is dead. Or just someone who's ill, who's tired. When will this day be finally over? I'll get home and rest. I'll watch soccer. For you, it's different. Through your entire path, the entire process that you're going through during the day, you can see the clothing of the Shekhinah in it, and how do you relate to the Creator, and how do you work with Him through all those clothings of this world, that nothing here was created just so, but this is what you discover on purpose, the different clothings of the Creator toward you, in order to relate to Him correctly. It's not simple. We forget about it, but if we don't, then it becomes a pretty good means. As much as you can, as much as you're capable. The easiest and most beneficial way to do it in the best way is not with people, but with objects. Like Chabash used to work either in construction or as a cobbler or even as a clerk, but, you know, he used to work with paperwork, that's it. Something that's still, vegetative, animate, okay, but when you work with the speaking, that's really, it confuses you because they affect you. They influence you with their internality, and that's a disturbance. I work 2 hours a day. I see people. It's like working for 10 hours a day with machinery. And the kitchen in some place, pleasure. You can put your intentions in there, your relation to things. You don't care about nothing. But when people come and really confuse you, they influence you, they... But if something doesn't influence you, it's lesser than the speaking degree, then that's excellent. Therefore, I don't know what's the difficulty that you're describing. To the contrary, with this kind of monotonous, ordinary work where you don't need to really use your mind or heart, but really, cobbler. Best thing. There are practically no more, there's no more work like that left in our world nowadays. Everything requires a mental effort, but it's really preferable to do these kinds of work where the internality remains your internality, and in it you live your life.
0: Because it's more physical, is that why it's better?
1: No, not it's more not comfortable. Not easier, not more convenient. People are affecting you with their internality. That's what they bring to you. And then the measure to which you're with them, you can barely engage in your own stuff.
0: But it's actually an opportunity for you to check how much you are able to engage in it, even though...
1: If you're included with their chisaron and work with their chisaron, you can determine that this is how I relate to him because of this and that. But you are not yourself. Okay.
0: Now, let's share our impressions from the lesson and what do we take from that for implementation in Latin.
1: The impression is that Rav's explaining how do we cross from lo lishma to lishma, that it's the Creator that takes you from one to the other, and like we learned in the article, that by changing our intention, the way in which we work from lo lishma to lishma, this is something that the Creator does according to the person's exertion. And in Lolishma, there are many degrees as a person goes and develops, and he can't really know when is the work over, that it comes in haste, because the next degree, you can never measure my current state in relation to the next one. Therefore, it is called above reason.
0: Yeah, I also wrote it down, but actually a person cannot measure his labor. We asked if the person himself measures it, or is something that is unique with respect to the system. So Rav said that the Creator does the measurements of the labor, not the person. The person never knows when he will rise to the next degree, and how much more exertion he needs to do, and when does the exertion end, and the final, the labor end, and the finding comes, and also the next degree of the person is Ein Sof. It's always Ein Sof.
1: Rav talked about what kind of work should you find. He said that where you work with the still, vegetative, and animate degrees in order not to be connected with people that might affect you with their internality, and for internality to remain as the internality.
0: Yes. Really good advice. I also liked very much how he described it, that our goal is that the work, the labor, would be the reward. And it's enough if a person is given a little bit. He said 5 minutes is a lot when you feel some reward from the work, and the rest of the time they don't let you feel any benefit. It's not that the Creator, how the Creator relates to you, or you do something. This is the true labor that you need to give above reason. But sometimes we do get these feelings when we recognize the greatness of the Creator.
1: Right. In relation to the banners, Rabash said that the Creator gives us the strength to skip over the degree of Lalishma and come to the degree of Lishma. Meaning, we can't leave our nature completely in the meantime, so we skip over it, and this way, in the meantime, the exertion piles up and, well, accumulates. And the matter of the banners, where he said that the work is like in the desert, it's related to the portion of Bamidbar in the desert, that the work is something that we do, we perform different actions where we don't see the result, and therefore the work's in the desert. And this is the matter of the banners. And we work in Lolishma, and in return we get the Lishma.
0: He talked about the fact that a person who is in Lolishma, whether he wants to or not, he works in Lolishma. This means that his work and also his goal and his labor are Lolishma. When he receives Lishma, then everything is replaced, his work and also his goal. And the goal becomes the reward, and then everything changes. I was making all kinds of efforts to bestow to myself, also to bestow to you, because I see in that a higher benefit, even. But because I feel, and it's me, it's all related to me, but as a result of this labor, correction from above comes, everything is replaced in me. So bestowal for the sake of filling myself disappears completely. Bestowal for the sake of bestowal and reception for the sake of bestowal remain. That is, I now already work, and the labor itself gives me satisfaction, and I want it. And it's not that I have some other goal besides exerting.
1: Right. We need about implementing the article in the 10, we need to think about how do we reach Lolishma, and to understand that on the one hand it's a miracle, on the other hand it all depends on one's exertion. We need to see what can be done in order to increase our exertion, talk a lot about the greatness and importance of the goal, so that everyone will have the strength to start working even in Lolishma, and to expect a miracle that the Creator will take us from Lolishma to Lishma.
0: Rav said that through the shells we are being dragged towards correction.
1: Moving on to the next part of the lesson, and for that let's sing.
3: Lie, lie, lie, lie, lie, lie, lie, lie, lie, lie, lie, lie, lie, lie, lie, lie, lie, lie, lie, lie, lie, lie, lie, lie, lie, lie, lie, lie, lie, lie, lie, lie, lie, lie, lie, lie, lie, lie, lie, lie, lie, lie, lie, lie, lie, lie, lie, lie, lie, lie, lie, lie, lie, lie, lie, lie, lie, lie, lie, lie, lie, lie, lie, lie, lie, lie, lie, lie, lie, lie, lie, lie, lie, lie, lie, lie, lie, lie, lie, lie, lie, lie, lie, lie, lie, lie, lie, lie, lie, lie, lie, lie, lie, lie, lie, lie, lie, lie, lie, lie, lie, lie, lie, lie, lie, lie, lie, lie, lie, lie, lie, lie, lie, lie, lie, lie, lie, lie, lie, lie, lie, lie, lie, lie, lie, lie, lie, lie, lie, lie, lie, lie, lie, lie, lie, lie,

0: קטע מספר 12. אלו האנשים
1: שהסכימו... Excerpt number 12. Those who have agreed to unite into a single group that will engage in love of friends is because each of them feels that they have a single desire that can unify all of their views so they will receive the force of love of others. As our sages said, as their faces differ, their views differ. Thus, those who agreed to among them to unite into a group understood that there isn't such a great distance between them in the sense that they recognize the necessity to work in love of others. Therefore, each of them will be able to make concessions in favor of the others, and they can unite around that.
2: Okay, friends, so today we want, in our hour and 20 minutes we have together, we want to discuss the faces and the opinions that are different from one another, and to know how to reach agreement together, not to let our opinions, our ego, the stage that everyone is building for himself, to let that distance between us. The topic we want to talk about is taking decisions in the ten, how we reach one decision, one heart, one voice, one body, that is something one. So why now? Because at the end of this month, we will be together in the 10th Congress, the first kind of Congress, and the friends are needed to take many decisions, the men's, the women's, tens in Israel, in the world, virtual, physical. There are thousands of decisions that have to be made. If till now in Congresses and lessons, somebody will determine for us what we're studying, what we're eating, what we're drinking, where we're gathering, at what time. Now we are demanded to take all these decisions within ourselves. Now we are like a mini society that have to take all the decisions on us and nature of things because the faces are different and the opinions are different. So we get into arguments and disputes as we learned a lot. We want to hear Rav and discuss it between us and see how we can ascend another degree to take right decisions in the ten. Again, it's not decisions in dissemination or how things work. We know that's professional. There's things we take decisions through a clear hierarchy, and here we want to work as an equal team, like our teachers teach us.
1: Let's take a few examples for decisions that in this process of compressing ourselves in the 10, we get to make decisions together, and we want to do that in the correct way that will lead us to spirituality and not just decisions that are, you know, technical. For example, we have to decide where we are meeting. Are we driving somewhere? Are we going to be in one of our friends' house? Or maybe we set up a tent somewhere. What do we do? There's many implications in terms of investment and costs and other aspects. One can, one can't, one agrees, one doesn't. One feels comfortable, one has a time when he needs to take care of children, another one doesn't have children. How do we make such decisions? For how long do we meet? The whole Congress is 3 days, clear, but physically we said minimum 12 hours, maybe we want 24 hours as a 10, maybe 36 hours, maybe the whole 3 days. And here too, for some people it's more convenient, some less. What happens if it's convenient for one and not for the others? Maybe for two, maybe for three. But the most of the people still want it. Tens in the world, around the world, there's all kinds of debates. One major dilemma is, do we meet physically or virtually? Or what do we do when only part of the friends in the tent can meet physically and the others cannot, only virtually? So what will we do? Maybe we cancel the whole thing and meet, but some stay virtual. Maybe it's in two places. There could be 1,000 answers. A 10 has to decide. We're not deciding for the 10s. We said that the direction is we do want to meet physically, but we don't dictate to the 10s what to do. Every 10 has to make its own decisions. Same thing with regards to content. What content will we read in the meetings of the 10? Do we want to read Baal HaSulam or Rabash or the Zohar or Tess? Maybe watch more Rav lessons. How much time to dedicate to each such meeting? How to divide the content blocks? And of course, not the broadcasts that we're going to have from here, but the tens blocks. Do we use source excerpts mostly, workshops maybe? Maybe use the time to be silent for an hour or two? Another thing, what kind of content we want? Do we want to take it from the Congress site, which is really rich with many materials and lessons? There's content around each lesson, or maybe not. Maybe we ourselves want to search through the archive and look for our own excerpts and what do we want to do with the content. Another example, who is allowed to make a decision in the 10? In what way? For example, is it only people who come beyond a certain threshold, let's say once or twice a week, or anyone can make the decision, can join the decision-making process? You know, tens are comprised of people on different levels of commitment. So is the opinion of each friend equal? Maybe not. Can each friend participate in making decisions? Yes, no. Many, many dilemmas and questions. These are just some examples, and we assume that any 10 that entered the process, and as it seems, all the 10s in the world have already entered the process. Of course, you're going through more and more debates about what decisions to make. Again, the emphasis, like Dudi said before, is decisions in the 10. We're not talking about dissemination work and things of that nature, but decisions in the 10.
2: We know and feel how every 10 is a special world of its own. There are no similar tens, like there are no similar people. Every 10 has their style, their behavior, the way they work. There's tens that are put together from friends that are learning for decades. There are tens that are newer. There's tens that have a mix between different kind of friends. There's friends that are older or younger, some with more experience, some with less experience. That's on behalf of the friends. Friends from every 10. So as the character and the natural tendencies of each one, some are quiet. You won't hear a word from them unless you put pressure on them until you hear something. And then there's friends that can't keep silent. They have everything to say about everything. There's friends that are more dominant or less. There's friends that say, whatever the 10 decided is holy. Whatever you do, I'll annul and do it. And then there's friends that think that through them, the Creator is revealing an opinion in creation, and they have to insist on it and explain to everyone why that is the right opinion. And if they didn't understand, I'll explain it again. And if they didn't understand that, I'll explain that again. There's friends that certain topics are very sensitive to them, and other topics aren't any importance to them. There's friends that only want to keep the connection and agreement above everything. That topic isn't so important to them. And there's 1,000 differences between the different friends. We know that at the end we want to reach a state of connection, of love, of revelation of the creation between us, and this matter of taking decisions that we have to take in ourselves puts us in a dilemma. Sometimes maybe we'd be happy that we don't have to take these decisions by us because we feel it can bring us into friction and separation, and we'd be happy that the question will disappear on its own. But sometimes the Creator puts us in a situation that we have to take decisions. So sometimes it's embarrassing or pressuring or even threatening. But in this complex picture, we want to learn from the Kabbalists how to behave. So what are we going to do in this time we have after we presented the topic? First, we're going to watch a part of a lesson from Rav about taking decisions in the tent. Then we'll take more excerpts from the sources and have some more workshops between us. So let's start with a lesson of 12 and a half minutes, clip number 8, in the topic of following the many. Please. We're going to the next topic, following the many. Quote number 6. It's writing, follow the many, meaning every place we have a dispute between the individual and the collective, we must determine according to the desire of the collective. Because the collective have a privilege to take the individual's freedom. But here there's a different question, which is more severe. Because this rule is going to take humanity back instead of forward. Because while most people in humanity aren't developed, and the developed ones are always the smaller part, if you always determine according to the many, which are less developed, so the wise and developed in society, which are always the lesser part, you can't even take a step ahead, and humanity will just recess backwards. They won't even take one small step ahead. So according to what is explained in the peace article about being cautious about nature's laws, that because we were commanded to live a life in a society, we are obligated to keep all these rules. And if we don't keep those rules, the nature will revenge us, if we understand the rules or not.
1: Questions. Meaning if I am in a tent, and the tent decides on something, I could go into examination and criticism on them, but basically I need to know that whether it's with or criticism or without, however I'm capable, I have to accept their rule, their view, their decisions. And with that, there's no exception. There's no exception. It's better as if to be mistaken with the ten than to stay right alone. Why? I'll tell you. Because in the ten, the Creator will treat. And even the ten that goes wrong, the Creator will move them in such a way that they'll see their mistake and fix it quickly. And if a person is alone and separate from the ten, then he no longer has a ten. The ten follows its decision and he goes according to his decision. but with his decision, he's on his own, and not with the ten. And therefore, there's no way to take care of him. So to separate from the ten is something that is simply, it's a person throwing himself outside of the system of Adam HaRishon. PT5.
2: What's the state you just described that a person goes against the decision of the ten? If the ten didn't take a decision together, so how could such a state even be?
1: No, now I don't understand you. There is some reason, right, that for that reason there is an argument in the ten, and I see that I'm in a state that is opposite my state to the ten. They think this way, I think that way. It's a very, very principal thing for me, to the point that I leave the ten. If I leave the ten, then the Creator no longer takes care of me. He only takes care of a ten. Right? Now, then, I'm detaching myself from spirituality. And I mustn't think that the Creator will still correct me and take care of me. Because I'm not in the ten, I detached from them. So how will the Creator turn me around? Where will He put my hand on the good faith and say, take it, connect to them? I don't have that. So I'm detaching myself completely in this. Therefore, I have to submit myself and continue onwards with the ten, even if what they agreed on, I resist. I don't have a choice. Within my people do I dwell. I can continue and scrutinize all those things, perhaps, but as quickly as possible, I need to get to the point where I decide that I'm with the ten. Because otherwise, I'm disturbing them, they're disturbing me, and we're not in spirituality. I have to agree with heart and soul with the ten, ultimately.
2: I'm trying to understand what this state is of a decision in the ten. Because if there's a state that there's only one friend separated from the decision that all the other friends agree on, so it's clear. That's a clear state that I have to annul. But let's say there's a third of the ten that thinks that way and the other third thinks that way.
1: That needs to be sorted out. I don't know. Then you need to turn to another ten, maybe. Maybe there is someone that is taking care of you, like a coordinator of sorts. That's not something to scrutinize now. New York 3.
2: Do the friends need to know that I don't agree?
1: You all should discuss this. You should be discussing this. The society needs to make sure that it's homogenous, that it's a society, that the ten are as a ten. Whether it's five or six people, doesn't matter, but the society needs to know that all of the friends are sharing one view. This is what Rabash wrote to us in the previous articles, in the articles about the ten, which we already read. If you didn't or you don't remember, you should go through it for sure. Otherwise, you're standing still with your progress. Nikolai of Sochi.
2: It's clear that towards the ten, I have to make efforts and all the friends have to agree. But here in the excerpt, it says that towards society, on one hand, it can be a problem if I agree. On the other hand, if I don't agree, so nature will punish me, whether I know the law or not. So can we say that in the 10, through the effort, I have to reach a
1: Incorrect. No, I'm not talking about the greater society now, only about the tens. Each one in his ten ultimately needs to submit himself to the rules of the ten that we study together from the articles of Rabash and Bala Sulam. Period. Everything else that happens in the world will get to a point where we learn what laws are at work there.
2: It's a decision that only the majority can take in the ten?
1: And then what?
2: It's written that you have to follow the majority. So what is it, in quality or in quantity?
1: That has yet to be scrutinized. We still need to scrutinize this. We need to reach a state where there's no argument or dispute between us. We all think as one man and one heart. Armenia.
2: He says, society, a nation, what is he talking about? What does it mean? How to understand if he's talking about a nation, a general society? We say a ten.
1: Well, clearly the ten is what we're always studying about. And our goal right now is that each one in their ten will reach the attainment of the connection inside the ten. More than that, we don't ask, we don't demand, we don't work on anything other than that. Afterwards, we'll discuss how to relate to other tens, how to relate to the public that is not connected to and organized as tens, how to relate to all of nature still vegetative and animate, and how to relate to the Creator who created everything, all from our ten. But this is after our ten is properly established. Tel Aviv 4.
2: We learned about Joseph and his brothers, that they were supposed to connect and they didn't want to. Is it also in the topic?
1: Of course. Tel Aviv 3.
2: About resistance. If the ten decided something and I think otherwise, so do I go with them? Or must they also work on that resistance?
1: Eventually, we have to reach a state where the ten that I'm in becomes as one man. No disputes, everything's clear, relatively clear, according to our degree, and we are all in relative agreement, relative to our degree. Everything is relative, but still as one man and one heart. Bulgaria.
2: Maybe we should just share our opinion, and then the ten should observe it in general. Is that how it works?
1: No, we'll get to scrutiny.

0: why I have to submit myself and continue with the 10, even if what they agreed on, I resist. I have no choice. Within my people do I dwell. I can continue and scrutinize all those things, perhaps, but I have to reach a decision as much as possible that I am with the 10, because otherwise I'm disturbing them and they're disturbing me, and we're not in spirituality. I have to agree with heart and soul with the 10 ultimately. Yeah, so Rav is showing us here how we, above all of the criticism or calculations, the important thing is that needs to be above everything is that I wish to be together with the 10 in a single common decision. And if I agree or not, it doesn't matter. What matters is that we are together.
1: What
2: matters how 10 reaches a decision. And from that moment, each one should annul towards that decision. The 10 is always above me, and everything they determine should be a law for me. If I have a different opinion or feeling or something, I have to find the forces to overcome my own thoughts in order to adhere to the decisions of the 10 as much as I can. So there's the exertion and the inner work of each one, and together we give each other forces to annul and adhere to the 10.
0: Yeah, I also wrote a few things here. Better to be wrong with the 10 than to be right alone. The Creator only takes care of a 10. Turning to another 10 in the case that that a few don't agree with the most, with the majority. If I don't agree with the 10, I ultimately have to also agree with them and not just to annul myself.
2: Rav also gave a spiritual explanation that, let's say, that we heard many times that it's better to make a mistake with the 10 and not be right on your own. But why is it right? Rav said, because the Creator takes care of the 10. If a person isn't incorporated in that, so he is separated from that 10, and he removes himself from the system of Adam Rishon. He's not in the system anymore, so it doesn't matter if he's with criticism or without it, he must take the opinion of the 10.
0: I was also inspired by how the Creator only takes care of the 10, and even if the 10 goes wrong, ultimately the Creator will orient the 10 to reveal their mistake and fix it quickly. But the individual should not leave the 10 and say, I'm right, they're wrong, and then leave. Rather, it's better to be wrong with the 10 together and go through the scrutiny together and not to separate from the 10 because I now think that they're doing something wrong.
2: Yeah, the friend said it all. Every time we need an opportunity to annul. And the decisions really influence anything, that just have an ability to annul. And in the Congress and in the preparations, we need to emphasize this, that the annulment, that is sacred, and not what we're going to eat or all kinds of decisions that we see later on, as much as they're not important. But once there's a clear opinion about something, and you... So we have to remind each other that what this whole purpose is about.
0: To nullify before the 10 and aspire to be a 10. All the 10 is one. This is the desired state.

0: Yeah, let's try to reach that.
1: They asked him, should the friends know that I don't agree? So he said, you have to talk about it between you. Society needs to make sure they're united, that the 10 will be as a 10, 5, 6, doesn't matter. Society has to know that all the friends are in one opinion. That's what Rabash wrote us in the articles about the 10 that we have went through. And if you didn't or you don't remember, you have to go through them. Otherwise, your advancement is just up in the air. So, another piece of advice is that we need to reach one opinion, that there'll be an opinion above every friend, but it'll be the 10's opinion that is leading us, and that is what we're taking.
0: Yes, in a workshop, we should be making mutual decisions, all the scrutinies and questions that we have with regards to the Congress, and in general, friends should discuss, share each one what they think, and try to achieve a common decision. And if we do such a process of mutual scrutiny in a workshop and we try to reach a common decision, then the decision we make becomes the spiritual decision, because we made it together through incorporation, and each one makes efforts to carry out this decision and to nullify, and there's a lot of work around it, but that's the correction. That's what needs to happen. If each one nullifies his desire towards the desire that surfaces from the 10.
1: Yeah, and if I don't agree with the 10, so I still need to annul and then find the forces inside me to annul towards the 10, not only physically, but only internally, to take the opinion of the majority upon my own and to be whole with it.
0: Yeah, we could say that one friend who doesn't agree is a simple case, but there are cases like the question that a third thinks this way, another third thinks that way. How do you then get to a decision? And then Rav recommended to turn to another 10 or to someone who's taking care of the 10. Maybe we should clarify this a bit more, this case study.
1: Friends, so we see that this topic of taking decisions in the 10, not only before the Congress. So we see that the topic of making decisions is relevant not only before the Congress of the Tens, but every day in our life. Just the Congress of the Tens is bringing a lot of decisions that we have to take. Also, there's a matter of time. We have to take the decisions now to order things, to summarize things, to prepare. That's why it demands the Ten to get into a state, if we took two or three decisions a week, to a state that we have to take 10 decisions a day. And that's complex. That's what we also hear from many tens. We got feedback about it, also from the men, also from the women, whether veteran or new. One of the common ways of the external world, and also part of the tens, is to take a decision according to a majority. Why? Because it's the easiest and supposedly most efficient. So let's see what Rav tells us about it. We'll read two excerpts from his words. And then we'll also see a clip. We just want to share Rav's words and nothing above that. So let's hear Rav's words. If there is a majority, that's not a 10 already. A 10 is one man with one heart. So what majority can there be? A 10 is when they all connect in one heart and in one prayer. So how can the 10 take any decision if a part doesn't agree in the heart. You can't make a hero of yourself by agreeing with what the friends decided, even though you're not satisfied about it. Because there is no coercion in spirituality. Only from a collective agreement you can take a decision in the ten. Otherwise, this concept of a ten doesn't exist. We all have to be in it as one. And number eight, same topic. In the center of the ten, our common desire needs to burn what belongs to each one of us and all of us together. And in that desire, I feel that there is no me and no other. There's only we. From that unity, we discuss, we feel, we take decisions only from that we, or from us. I subdue anything called me, and I lift and nourish everything that belongs to we. My thoughts and feelings only come from our unity and through it. Like glasses or binoculars, I look at everything in the world. That was also something Rav said in 2013. Let's see clip number three, where Rav talks about how to take decisions in the ten.
0: How to make a decision in the ten? The majority determines, or everyone needs to
1: majority.
0: Agree.
1: Majority is in a ten. The ten is one man with one heart. What majority can there be there? How? I can't imagine what a majority means. How can it be? It's not called a minyan, a ten, if it's not all of us in one prayer, in one heart. And what decision can be taken if part don't agree in their heart? Friends did it, and I agreed. He thinks he's a hero, no? It's coercion and spirituality. Yeah.
0: So only if there is a true collective agreement, then you can make that decision in the ten.
1: Of course, otherwise this term, a ten, doesn't exist. We're all as one.
0: So it's almost impossible to make decisions.
1: That you said, I didn't say that.
0: Why, for example, in the directorate, you said 8 out of 10?
1: Because that's people who have all kinds of opinions towards all kinds of issues that belong to this world, how to behave. They don't decide about something spiritual. We have many people that decide what you're going to eat today at a meal and what our schedule will be and what we're going to study. I don't even ask about it. They decided what we study. I don't even know. I come down here and, okay, we read. Same thing about everything. That's not, it doesn't belong to a ten. Is only about connecting into one.
0: So after we heard Rav, the excerpts and the clip, let's now workshop in the ten. Where is our ten in relation to Rav's words? What should we improve in our ten to increase the connection between us? We have 8 minutes for that. Again, where is our ten in relation to Rav's words? What should we improve in our ten so as to increase the connection between us? 8 minutes workshop.
1: We are in the decision of the majority. We're not in the state that Rav said that we have to reach as one man with one heart, but we feel the spirit of the ten in general, and that direction is where we're going. Each one has the privilege to share his opinion, but it's not necessarily that his opinion will determine. We need to keep advancing in the connection between us, and also we're very different. There are different degrees of commitment in the 10, so it also affects the decisions.
0: Yes, mostly I also think we are in some sort of a majority rule, but sometimes I just remember that there are states where, yes, there's a state, there's a connection, and there's kind of more internal success when there's a spirit, especially thanks to the greatness of the Creator that we give to each other in all kinds of 10 meetings, then we somewhat rise above it to a decision that I think is more internal, more from connection. So that's the whole aspiration. There's nothing else really there. You can't expect something else besides always increasing the Creator, and the value of annulment and connection between us, that this will determine, that really the Creator will determine whether we are doing better towards spiritual decision or not.
1: As the friend said, we go according to the majority. Maybe here and there, there are states that we all agree on something, but we should aspire to reach that state called as one mouth.
0: Yeah, we should talk about it, scrutinize it, determine that, and pray for that we will truly reach a state where we can make decisions from the wholeness of the 10. And it requires labor and work and time to scrutinize and discuss and connect and draw light. We need the Creator's force here to unite us and connect us. So we'll continue in our spiritual work.
1: What I heard is that Rav in the end made a discernment between decisions about this world. What he gave an example about management that take decisions. And the rest of the things we have to decide on, we try to reach a mutual spirit. So we're going back to the workshop to speak, to complete each other. So I think our spirit is to go to a mutual agreement. Internally, we talked about the topic of the Congress. There'll be all kinds of directions. And we saw after all these things that we connect and agree. So about spiritual issues, we have to understand that our common scrutiny is important. And in the end, we decide according to what the 10 formulates.
0: Yeah, the decision ultimately, like Ophir said, the spirit that the 10 builds, even the 10 people who make a decision that yes, everyone has his own flavor of it. And so how do we make it a single flavor? Because the reasons or flavors are also different for each decision. I agree, but I internally agree 70% or 80%, or I agree 100%. And so everyone has his own inner scrutiny there. Yeah, that's why I think that there's really no chance to achieve a common decision without the Creator. Because with the Creator, we come to something completely new. Not what we discuss and not these opinions, but just the sense of connection that's above all those opinions. And that is like a new creature, that each one feels that. And like Rav said, one heart and one mouth, we come to something. And that's why we have the whole method. of how to connect correctly through the workshop. The workshop also, Phil said, that we started using more, being more meticulous about the rules of the workshop, which is really not external guidelines. These are our spiritual guidelines. During the workshop, we're doing inner spiritual work of annulment and incorporation and mutual guarantee. And that's how we draw the Creator into our connection. Towards the Congress, the logistical decision was a majority rule, and the decision about the content and the topics is built from something mutual. Each one is adding their opinion, and something begins to cook like a feeling of what the 10 needs, what are the topics the 10 should discuss, and it's really felt that in the last 10 meeting, there's this shared space built from all the voices in the 10, and it feels like there is room for all the topics the friends discussed. We're going to move forward towards that as a single body that takes into account the needs of all the friends.
1: Yeah. There is a difference between the current state and the desired state. We have to expect a miracle, as we heard. The Creator will work between us from connection, from prayer. And for now, there are daily decisions. Friends gave us a good exercise here that there's a lot more frequency in the decisions that we have to make. So for now, we work in what we can. And raise the importance of prayer and connection above everything, to aspire to those states. Also the Congress itself, that it's going to be an opportunity to be in a decision of connection and love above it all. That love will cover all crimes. And the crimes are those opinions that just jump up when you feel that you're right and so on. It's one of the known crimes that you can cover with love. When we know these states, that even enjoy hearing the opposite opinions, you feel how you hear an opposite opinion from you, that friend, you don't care about what he thinks, and so that's the desired state.
0: We need to work more on this matter, that we draw the upper light into these events of decision making, and things will gradually fall into place.
1: Also, to remind each other of what Ophir just mentioned, that there's the organizational decisions we have to take and the spiritual decisions we have to take. And here the line can be blurred sometimes. And we have to see how we try to keep the spiritual decisions, to keep the wholeness of the 10, and take a decision as one man with one heart, and bring the Creator and the sources and the Kabbalists in there, so the decision will be spiritual.
0: Yeah, we also saw in our preparation now for the Congress that we need to properly combine the time that we want to plan the framework of the Congress and the topics that we want to discuss. So we decided that some of the time we'll dedicate to logistics, but we also won't neglect our scrutiny about the topic and theme and spirit of the Congress and what each one expects and how we see the greatness of the Congress that arrives. And so we have to always raise the greatness and importance of the goal and the Congress, and we see that if there's a good spirit in the 10, then...
1: Okay, friends, we want to continue, take some more, or another guidance from Rav. Let's hear clip number 4, where Rav presents how we must reach a decision together. Clip 4.
0: How to make a decision in the 10. Let's say that a 10 says, beginners say, are we coming to the Congress or not? Or each one, let each one decide what they want. How to make a decision together?
1: It should be as one voice.
0: So we discuss the topic.
1: We discuss it. We see whether it's important for us or not, and for the general vessel and the world and the goal and each and everything. We write these things down as small summaries, and afterwards, you go back to it. You might discuss it again and again, because you're in all kinds of states, maybe under a foreign influence, whether it's good or bad, until we decide in one voice and with serious thinking to take all the reasons into account and all the results, and then we reach a decision.
0: And if after the decision someone comes and says, you know what, I understood, but I disagree. I don't think the decision is correct.
1: So you talk about it again, but you have to reach a decision together.
0: Until everyone feels it's their decision?
1: Otherwise, you don't take the decision. In spirituality, 10 and not 9, 10 and not 11, there has to be a complete vessel, a complete havaya, if we want it to be whole. And it's not under pressure, but through checking again and again.
0: What's more important, the result of the decision or the process?
1: The process. The process. We forget about the result and we forget, but for now we advanced on being together.
0: Okay, friends, we want to move to an assembly, or in Kabbalah language, incorporation. We want to incorporate with each other to hear the tens with regards to everything that arose now, things between us now. Of course, a lot of things surface, questions, insights. So let's hear a little bit what's happening in your tens now. If everything is perfect and the model is clear, or do we have very meaningful questions that we should surface so we all see the complexity? Maybe we'll incorporate with the questions and then we'll get an answer as a result. Please share what you brought up. We felt a little bit of a storm. So everyone here and in the world clip, please post your question marks. Let's share. Yes, Patrick.
1: Okay, I'm confused. Because now we have 1,000 decisions to take in the tent of the Congress, and if we now have to sit and reach every decision as one man with one heart. So I don't know. In my feeling, PT18 will finish scrutinizing in a few more years. That's the feeling.
0: Thank you. Yes, Shai. We came to the conclusion from a lot of experiments with decisions. It was always on the agenda. How do we decide? What do we do? And we saw that, first of all, decisions are made best in 10 gatherings. When we first create a connection between us, a sense that we're together. And as a result, it's easier to make decisions. It's harder in a Zoom meeting and other arrangements. Now, another thing, it's important that each friend expresses their opinion in the beginning. Even if it doesn't suit me, say it the first round, not to keep anything in your stomach. We noticed another thing, that there are people who will never say. They're this kind of person, you know. They don't want to say that they're kind of as if against the spirit of the ten. And we came to the understanding that sometimes people want something, they know how to inspire and excite people, and so they, the dominant people, also need to kind of take it down a notch and bring their opinion gently so that others will feel more comfortable to say a different opinion.
1: Thank you for sharing. If you have more tens that have advice, you're willing, you can also do it. Women PT 33. Thank you. We heard now from Rav that when he takes a decision of what to eat, what to learn, from management, so we scrutinized in the 10, if we can take, let's say, what we heard, and divide the decisions between spiritual decisions or what belongs to technical decisions. Because it didn't come up for the first time. So the question is, if there's a real definition for us, Rabbi Baruch, what are the technical decisions in the 10? Or anything in the 10? If it's spiritual.
0: Good question. We're not going to answer questions now, but we want to incorporate with each other. Yes, Ian. Because of the multitude of decisions that the 10 needs to make until the Congress, we decided that we have to meet in the evenings at least twice a week to dedicate an hour each time. And each such topic, even if it's a technical one or something that seems spiritual, we should read about it, a lot of sources about it, and process it and come to a connection around it. And then bit by bit, begin to make decisions. It's a process. It's not something that now the 10 is meeting and it decides. It doesn't work that way. In the 10, everything goes into emotions and resistances and frictions and so forth. So we have to go into it from a very lofty state and see this Congress as something that requires long, arduous efforts to build.
1: We also had such a situation that we can't reach a common decision, so we asked for help from the head of languages. We tried reaching a decision with their forces. So, like explained, we got to a conclusion that we can't reach a decision on our own. So we're still scrutinizing it, but we'll work on those difficulties and reach decisions.
0: Well, we came to an agreement that the best state to be in is the scrutiny itself. It gives us the development of the work, and then we do another round and another round. But along with it, we have a dilemma that in the meantime, until we come to a decision, what happens? Because if someone made a suggestion that makes a change for the 10, and now we're going into a few days of scrutiny, it could be a month, then in that time, what happens with that suggestion? We're moving to the next state, we're staying there, we don't have an answer. But again, to be in a state of scrutiny, we have states where the scrutiny itself exploded many times, and we discovered that the state we need to learn how to do, and it's still difficult to us, is to appreciate the scrutiny without exploding it. The fact that we came together and discussed, we earned points in making that scrutiny.
2: Yeah, we don't have any solutions for you guys, but it's been an eye-opening session for us because so far we've been guided by majority, which now we see is wrong. We've also been annulling ourselves, and I guess we'd like to know where is that fine line between administrative and spiritual, because we are a virtual group, and you know, what we do in preparation for the Congress is all we've got. So where is that line between administrative and spiritual? Thank you.
0: Thank you, Ishai.
1: Practically, in the 10, we saw that towards the Congress, there's not too much time for discussion, so we have people that are in charge of what we need for the Congress. Those couples present a topic and a decision, the ideas for the 10, we discuss them. And you see how every couple or everyone who is responsible, they think of every detail, whether it's a trip or meals or schedule, and you feel the work of all the 10. So you do have to take decisions, you do have to be responsible, but at the end, whoever's in charge decides, the 10 annuls towards it.
0: Women PT 23. Thank you. We are not expecting an answer. We're just sharing a question that rises from us. What's more important, to come to the decisions because we don't have time for the Congress, or to linger on it and reach one man and one heart, and sometimes it takes more time?
1: If there's a discussion in a 10, and there's a friend or two that can't agree with their heart with the 10, is it right that the friend that can't agree with the 10 will say that he agrees in order to reach that common decision with hope that the heart will change? Or is it right to say, I can't agree in my heart, and we'll keep scrutinizing it until the decision 100% becomes one decision?
0: Thank you for the question, Moscow 3.
3: Да, приветствую, дорогие товарищи. У нас два интересных решения в процессе работы.
0: Hello, dear friends. We have two decisions after work that we've arrived at. When we scrutinize and see that all kinds of contradictions and dissonance appears between us, so first of all, we try that it doesn't surface. But some of the questions do require these contradictions and scrutinies, and if we can't solve them, then we put them aside for a while, and we move to other discussions where we can make a faster decision. Because then we postpone to and fix, focus on the things we can decide together faster.
1: Two things. One is the disputes. That's already work of great people that work in two lines with screens. So let's take things into proportion. It's not the place we're in now. Our disputes are about things about people in our magnitude. Disputes have one purpose, to bring more connection between us. That's the sign, that's the only way to check it. Every 10, every friend checks himself. that the end of the dispute bring more connection? That's the purpose. If not, so no, let's take it into proportion, these things, on a degree that we're on and what the teachers are telling us about. And also something that happened in my tent and what I hear from incorporating with other friends, we are going to need to work on this topic more, because it's not enough once every few months to talk about something so important.
0: Thank you, friends. Yedidia. Friends, we decided in the tent to kill two birds with one shot. So we decided to assign the head of the tent, which is built from two friends. And we hope that this exercise will succeed. But in any case, that head of the tent, these two, will decide for about all of the schedule and teams and basically all the logistics. And that will allow us, the 10, to make room to discuss the more fun, meaningful things together.
1: Okay, friends, so let's summarize this and hear Rav's words in clip number one, please.
0: How to make a correct decision as a group.
1: Only through connection, that there's no more or less, everyone is equal, and that each one overcomes above their personal calculations, and only in the higher idea is where everyone can connect. Meaning, what is the purpose of the connection? To be on a higher degree. What is a higher degree? Mutual bestowal, mutual arvut. Why? In order to reach the bestower, the creator. Who knows how? According to the advice of the Rav. That's how it all connects. So again, it's not a random action that happens once, but every moment it has to take place in a person, and from all those points he builds his line of ascent.
0: Okay, so we each came with his view. We heard Rav, we heard the sources, we heard the friends. And from this feeling, let's go to a concluding workshop. How did our view change? Do we have any new insight after this new process? Maybe the Creator planted another upper thought in us. So let's summarize together what we got from this and what's a correct decision-making process in the 10, please.
1: We are summarizing that also next week we're going to have to take a lot of decisions and to keep our intentions of what we want from the process, from the Congress, from the connection between us. We'll try to be in one common workshop. That time really won't press on us, but our desire to reach connection. From there, the common decision will come. So we can go through a lot of states. The main thing is that the 10 will be together in the process.
0: We need to demand the Creator to be in all of our discussions and workshops. And also in the end, to trust that he also sets up the right decision for us and nullify towards it. I thought about the example we had when we didn't know whether to come on Thursday, like a day before the first lesson or not. And we talked about it. And suddenly, one day, it kind of happened by itself without effort. Suddenly, all the friends said, yes, we were coming for that. And then we did a round, and everyone said they're coming. Why? Not clear. So we have to just believe that it comes from the Creator, and he sets up all these conditions, and he's guiding us. And we have to remember this all the time and ask for help.
1: I like the scrutiny from today that I think that till now it was clear to me that everything organizational had to be according to the majority and internally according to one man with one heart. Rav probably said it many times, but towards the Congress, it's really emphasized how we have to manage this Congress on two levels. In an organizational level, everything has to be organized according to the right corporeal necessities, and spiritually, internally, it has to develop from our common feeling, our common heart. The decision that we want the Creator to reveal in the efforts of connection between us.
0: My conclusion, I also agree with the friends that we, as we managed, like Danny said, in our Zoom meetings, to also turn the Zoom meetings to some connection. Which also goes according to how much we stick to the guidelines of the workshop and we don't argue with each other about who's right. And so the aspiration is that we turn our whole meeting, whether it's a 10 meeting with a meal, which is more connecting and giving power and greatness of the Creator, and then the decisions are more correct, more spiritual. But in every Zoom, basically, we'll try to turn the meeting into a connection meeting between us. And in every meeting between us, we'll be able to make better decisions.
1: We have to advance with Congress, and with God's help, there's decisions we're going to have to take.
0: I had a question with regards to making the spiritual decisions. First of all, to better understand, better scrutinize what is exactly, what are the spiritual things that where we need to make a decision unanimously. What is that exactly? That, to make it sharp and clear, what needs to be unanimous, and what logistics or technical type of decisions are. And as a result, I thought many times we scrutinize things during Zoom meetings during the day, and it turns out that not many can participate. So the question is, how can we make decisions this way? And if we are really making decisions there that are spiritual.
1: Yeah, there's a lot of challenges and situations in taking the decisions. What's important is not to be afraid of the disputes. It's part of the scrutiny of our spiritual purpose. There was in the past Bet Shammai, Bet Hillel. He said one thing, he said the opposite. And then they understood that those are the disputes for the sake of the heavens that help you scrutinize the path and the goal, and it's a good thing, and there's a strong incorporation by hearing all the friends. Maybe there's a lack of clarity what spiritual decisions are, but I think that also here when we talk about the topics, how to prepare to a lesson, how to make workshops together, I think these are scrutinies that have a lot of the spiritual connection.
0: Still, we have questions really about what's an organizational decision, what is not an organizational decision, and how do we come to a decision, like a friend said, that it'll take 3 to 5 years to make a decision. And okay, we'll continue with that. And from experience, we'll get the answers. It's really, I feel that it's the most important thing. And that's what the whole Congress is for, to learn. It's not making decisions. It's actually connection. It's spiritual connection that we will gather experience for the first time, perhaps, true spiritual experience.
1: It's a big question. There's questions that are about organization or not. The border is very slim. And if we take, see, every decision is an opportunity to connect above it. So it's good. But also we have to maybe learn how to let go too. Because we have a lot of decisions, so we learn how to let go. They give it to someone in charge, and that's it. We also had an example this week that we took a decision. Two friends prepared something important for the 10, and everybody agreed.
0: Yeah, once again, we will repeat that above all, we want to attract the Creator into our connection. And that, first of all, He'll be the one that will arrange our whole train of thought and spirit of the Ten.
1: Okay, friends, so the topic really awakens the heart of all the tens, and that's the important thing, that it's putting us into a mutual process. We try to gather the main words from Rav, from all the excerpts and clips that we've watched and heard together now, and this is how we'd like to give it to you. So the first principle, taking a decision, is a means for more connection in the Ten.
0: Reaching a decision together unanimously.
1: Third principle, better to mistake together than to be right on your own.
0: Fourth principle, one who doesn't submit himself to the Ten detaches from the Creator.
1: Five, the connection comes before the feeling that I am right.
0: Six, making a decision is a means for a greater connection in the Ten.
1: Seven, you make decisions only after we strengthen the connection between us. Workshop, meal, and a yeshivat chaverim. Dudi. To you.
4: Tov, chaverim.
0: All right, friends. I want to present to you a little bit of how to work with Kabbalah Media. People turn to us, friends from the tens, and ask to know how we're using the website. So, well, it's probably on your bookmarks and maybe your homepage. So, as you can see, the convention site, you can scroll it, and let's say that I need to prepare a content blog for the Congress with a friend, and I see that on Sunday from 4 to 6, there's a lesson on Covenant in the Ten. And I want to prepare to create a powerful preparation before the lesson. I don't know how to work with Kabbalah Media. Well, first of all, it's relatively intuitive. You can just get in and, you know, very simply see where to go. But still, let's do this together. So, look at the website. I'm presenting it in English, in Hebrew, but it's the same in English. And so, in the right-hand menu, there's this category of collection of Kabbalists, excerpts of selected excerpts, and these are files with all of the lessons where we had the selected excerpts ever. So here in the free text box, I can write, for example, covenant, because that's what we're looking for now. And then here I get many search results. As you can see, a covenant of salt, making a covenant in the ten, and so forth. And if I click into it, I get a document with selected excerpts. What else? I want to look for a specific article. I didn't want excerpts, I wanted an article. So I go back to the home page. I write in the search box the word covenant, and right away in the here I see is a list of articles from Rabash, Rashbi, and others. So, to make sure, I click here, search, and I get all of the results. Now I get all of the results that have to do with the word covenant. I also see a Congress here from the U.S., but I didn't mean that because I want the sources. So here on the right, I can filter for the Kabbalist's writings, for example. So this means I'm asking for all of the sources where the word covenant appears. And here you can also filter for lectures or clips or programs. And if I chose the sources, then I see that I have various sources here on, for example, what is making a covenant in the 10. I clicked into the article. This is an opportunity to just show you a few of the tools here. Look, here at the top, you can see the length of the article, that it's on average 22 minutes. Here there's a button that allows you to play the article with audio. Perhaps some of the people don't know that. If you know it, great. Here you also have the ability to make the font size bigger or smaller, or change the background. If you prefer to read over black background, dark background, you can change the article, the language of the article. You can download. There is a download button here. You can print the article. And two more important things. Here, if I go to I click the source, you can see a scanning of the source. And sometimes people tell me, look, there's a mistake here or there. And I say, no, you can see the original document, the manuscript. And here, this is our lessons about the article. So I can say exactly how many lessons we've learned about this article. We've learned it 14 times. And here I begin to get a series of lessons based on that article. We've studied it in 2023, in 2017, in Sukkot 2017, and so on and so forth. I can go into each of these lessons and now get Rav's words about this article and from the lesson itself. Now, I click here on the logo to go back to the homepage. And again, I want to look for a video clip about covenant. So I want to bring a video clip for the 10 on covenant or something else that I'm looking for. So I'm searching and I'm filtering for video clips here on the right. And now I get a clip about the covenant, covenant of the eyes, covenant of the tongue. Here, covenant. What is a covenant in the 10? Sounds interesting, sounds relevant. It takes a few moments to load here for me, but after a few moments, it'll be there. I'll go back to the homepage now. And now I want to search for music. So what do I do? Here on the right-hand side, you see there's a music category in the main menu. I go to music and I see here the melodies of Bala Sulam, songs from the 2025 Congress, songs from the morning lesson and so forth, because I want to open the morning with the 10 and let's say to play. So I can see all of the melodies here. I can play them, and I can play it to the friends or send them. send it to them, or create a playlist for our drive. That's it, more or less. Of course, there's many more features here and tools, but I'll also share that we can stop sharing the screen. I'll share that Alex and you in a

0: The writings of Rabash, in Hebrew it's second volume, page 1341, the article, What are banners in the work? In Midrash Rabbah, it says about the verse, each man by his own banner. It is written, we will sing in your salvation, and in the name of our God, we will set up our banners. Israel said to the Creator, we sing in your salvation, which you did for us in your name. We will sing in your salvation, and in that day the Lord will save Israel. It is written, will save as though Israel are saved, and as though he is saved. And in the name of the Lord our God, we will set up banners, for the Creator established his name in our name and made us banners. As was said, each man by his own banner. Rabbi Yisachar says, and his banner over me is love. Even if a person who sits and engages in Torah and skips from rule to rule and from verse to verse, the Creator says, I am fond of him. His banner over me is love, and his skipping over me is love. We should understand the following. One, what does it mean that the Creator established his name in our name? Two, why is it written, will save, as though Israel are saved and as though he is saved? Concerning what is written, will save, it is interpreted that the meaning is, and will be saved. Three, skipping from rule to rule. It is known that the name of the Creator is the good who does good. That is, he always wants to bestow upon the created beings delight and pleasure, for which he created in the created beings the desire to always yearn to receive delight and pleasure. Accordingly, there is a question. Why are the created beings not feeling the delight and pleasure, but rather the whole world suffers from lack of pleasure and have no satisfaction in life? For every sensible person asks, what is the meaning of our life? The answer is that the Creator made a correction so that when we receive the delight and pleasure from the Creator, we will not feel shame about it, which stems from the disparity of form between the receiver, who is the created being, and the Creator, who is the giver. The correction is that before a person has the desire to bestow, which means to be in order, in equivalence of form, it is impossible to receive the true abundance that the Creator wants to impart upon the created beings. And since the desire to bestow is against human nature, we learn that there are 70 nations of the world within man. In other words, each person is a small world, as it is written in the Zohar, and the quality of Israel in man is under the governance of the nations of the world. This is regarded as the people of Israel being in exile among the nations, when they don't have the strength to go against the desire of the nations of the world. For this reason, the people of Israel ask the Creator to deliver them from the exile they are in among the nations, meaning that they'll be able to work for the sake of the Creator.
1: Also, our sages said, Israel who exiled the Shekhinah is with them. We should interpret this the way Baal HaSulam said about what our sages said. A disciple who is exiled, his teacher is exiled with him. He said that this means that

0: the disciple is an exile, meaning after, meaning suffers a descent in his eyes, his teacher is also in descent. That is, when a person is in descent, he has no taste in Torah and prayer. It is because his teacher exiled, it is because his teacher exiled with him, meaning that all the matters of Kedusha are in decline in him as well, and he looks at everything as though there is no importance to anything spiritual. This is considered that spirituality is also in exile. By this, we should interpret that when Israel are in exile, meaning in descent, and the nations of the world control the person, and the nations of the world are generally called will to receive for one's own benefit, then the Creator is also in exile for them. In other words, they have no importance of the Creator, since if they had importance of the greatness of the Creator, they would not be able to rule over the Israel in him. As it is known, Israel means Yashar Kel, straight to the Creator, when all of one's actions are straight to the Creator. But by their control, they make all of one's actions be only for his own sake. This is called for the sake of the will to receive, and not for the sake of the Creator. It follows that when the quality of Israel is in exile, the Creator is in exile with them too, meaning that the desire to bestow is in exile, and the one to whom they want to bestow is in exile, as it is written about what Pharaoh said, "Who is the Lord that I should obey his voice?" That is, he denied the greatness of the Creator and did not allow to believe in the greatness of the Creator. So the quality of Israel is an exile within them. According to the above, we can interpret what we asked. Why does he say that it is as though Israel are saved and as though he is saved? That is, what is the connection between the redemption of Israel and the redemption of the Creator? According to the above, it follows that the exile of Israel and the exile of the Creator are the same. Since when a person attains and feels the greatness of the Creator, the nations of the world have no control and they are all annulled before him. Hence, it follows that the whole exile is that we do not know his greatness. In the matter of concealment that one feels, which causes him to be in exile, a person should know that he must correct his actions so they are in order to bestow. Otherwise, there will be shame. Hence, there must be concealment and hiding on the upper light. To the extent of the sensation of evil, when one sees how immersed he is in self-love, to that extent he sees that he is far from Kedusha. That is, he sees that he is far from doing anything for the sake of the Creator, and he is under the governance of the nations of the world, while the quality of Israel in him is completely powerless to emerge from their exile. For this reason, when the Israel in him emerges from exile and is rewarded with redemption, the Creator too, who was covered from him during the exile because of the governance of the nations, now appears, and the greatness of the Creator becomes revealed. This is so because now there is no longer a need for the tzimtzum and concealment, since the tzimtzum has been lifted from him, following the rule to the extent that one wants to aim to bestow. To that extent, the tzimtzum and concealment are removed from him. This is the meaning of the verse, "We will sing in your salvation And in that day the Lord will save Israel. It is written, will save as though Israel are saved and as though he is saved. Also, we should interpret what we asked. What does it mean that it is written, we will sing in your salvation? Since we sing in your salvation that you did for us in your name. And what is the name of the Creator who created creation? His name is the Good who does good, whose desire is to bestow. Because of it, he created in the creatures a desire to receive, or the creatures would not be able to taste the taste of delight and pleasure, since we see that without desire and yearning, it is impossible to enjoy anything. Yet, at the same time, the Creator wanted that there will be no shame while receiving the delight and pleasure. For this reason, he wants us to receive everything in order to bestow. Since this is against the nature he created in us, a desire only to receive and not to bestow. When we want to work in order to bestow, we are powerless to do so. Hence, when we receive this power called the name of the Creator, meaning that we too can work in order to bestow upon the Creator, it is considered that the Creator has given us a second nature. As Bala Sulam said about this, that when the Creator gives one the desire to bestow, it is called a second nature.
1: This is the meaning of the verse, Israel said to the Creator, we sing in your salvation, which you did in your name. That is, we sing with the salvation that you gave us the desire to bestow, which is called the name of the Creator, who is the giver. He has given us this name, meaning that now we too can perform acts of bestowal. It is written, and in the name of our God we will set up banners. For the Creator established His name in our name and made us banners. This means that now we support or uphold the name of the Creator, whose name is the desire to bestow. This is our salvation, that the Creator established His name, which is the desire to bestow, in our name. For the Creator is implied in the name Israel too, meaning Yashar El, meaning that all of Israel's actions are straight to the Creator and not for self-benefit. This is considered that the people of Israel uphold the name of the Creator, and this is the salvation of the people of Israel. According to the above, we should interpret what is written. Rabbi Yisachar says, and his banner over me is love. Even a person who sits and engages in Torah and skips from rule to rule and from verse to verse, and his skipping is over me with love. We should interpret that the meaning of skipping is that man was created with a desire to receive and cannot work in order to bestow. This is why our sages said one should always engage in Torah and mitzvot, even in lo lishma, not for her sake, since from lo lishma he comes to lishma for her sake. It follows that one is compelled to work in lo lishma, as he was born this way in his nature. And yet the Creator skips this state of lo lishma and lets him into lishma. It follows that through the assistance from the Creator, there is the matter of skipping here, meaning that a person skips over everything that is in his nature to do everything for his own sake and begins to work for the sake of the Creator. This is cold, and he's skipping over me, is love. Where because of the love that the Creator loves us, he has given us banners. In other words, from a rule in which the person engages in Lolishma, the Creator gives us the power to skip the degree of Lolishma and achieve the degree of Lishma.
2: וזה שכתוב מפסוק לפסוק. היינו שהאדם מתחיל את
1: This is the meaning of the words from verse to verse. Meaning that a person begins the verse in Lolishma and promptly skips the Lolishma and achieves the degree of Lishma. It is written, the Creator says, I am fond of him and his banner is over me, is love, and his skipping is over me with love. This means that because of the love, the Creator gives him the power to skip the Lolishma and arrive at Lishma. This love is considered that a person begins to work in Lolishma. And the people of Israel craved to work for the sake of the Creator, but could not. Hence, with the desire that they wanted to work for the sake of the Creator, but could not, that desire evoked love above. And the Creator gave them the power to work Lishma. This is the meaning of what is written. The Creator said to them, as you craved to make banners, verily I grant your wishes. This means that the people of Israel craved the quality of banners, meaning to be able to skip the work of Lolishma and achieve Lishma, and saw that they could not achieve this by themselves, by their own powers. Hence they made an awakening from below, which is that they craved it and said, when will we be able to work for our own benefit and come to work for the sake of the Creator? With this yearning, they evoke love above. And this is why it is written, the Creator said to them, as you crave to make banners, verily I grant your wishes. Because they craved banners, meaning to skip the work for their own benefit, the Creator granted their wishes.
0: It therefore follows that the heart of man's work is to come to work for the sake of the Creator. Although we must begin in the work in Lolishma, to work in Lolishma, however, we must yearn for the Creator to help us and give us the power to work Lishma, meaning that all his actions will be in order to bestow contentment upon its maker. That is, one must accept the burden of the kingdom of heaven without hoping to receive reward from it. Namely, not the demand of it that it needs to give us some nourishments in return, so we can say that in return for receiving from it, it is worthwhile to work for it. Rather, everything is above reason, as it is a law. Differently, Malchut is called a law, and we cannot understand how it is possible to work without a reward, meaning without receiving any nourishments from it. If so, from where will we have nourishments? How can we work without receiving anything in return to feed us and allow us to sustain ourselves? The answer is also above reason, meaning we must ask the Creator to give us the power to live and to have the power to work gladly in order to bestow and not receive any return. But how can such a thing be done, since it is inconceivable for us to understand two opposites in the same subject? On the one hand, we do not want anything in return. Rather, we accept the kingdom of heaven without it giving us any nourishments. But how can we live without any vitality since we're not asking for any nourishments? On the other hand, we want the Creator to sustain us. But with what do we want Him to sustain us if we do not want anything for our work? The answer is that it is true that we want nothing in return, but we want the Creator to give us the power to work so that we cannot receive any reward. How can this be? This thing belongs to you. That is, you will make us a miracle so we can work without any reward. Because it is above reason, we have no idea what to tell you about how you should sustain us. Rather, you will sustain us above our reason, and we want to go above reason. Although no such thing exists within man's intellect, it follows that our work is above reason, and we want our nourishment to also be above reason. Above reason means by a miracle. It turns out that we're asking the Creator to sustain us in a miraculous way and not in the natural way. In the natural way, when a person works, he wants provision for the effort. But here in the work, the person wants to be given provision not because of his work, but because of a miracle, meaning not in the natural way. Accordingly, we should interpret what our sages said on Mount Sinai means. What is the connection between the Shemitah, remission of land cultivation every seventh year, and Mount Sinai and the work? We should interpret that it is known that Malchut is called Shemitah, and Malchut is also called Eretz, land, since Malchut is the seventh Sfira for the world begins with Chesed, as it is written, "For I said, a world of Chesed shall be built," and Malchut is the seventh Sfira, Chesed.
1: Which means that it is forbidden to ask of Malchut to yield fruit. That is, it is forbidden to till the land so it will yield fruit. Tilling the land means work when we want to yield fruit. Otherwise, who would till the land without it bearing fruit? In other words, work means that a person labors, and in return for the labor, he is rewarded. That is, he does not enjoy the labor. But if so, if he does not enjoy the work, why does he work? It must be that he wants to receive reward. For this reason, if a person takes upon himself the burden of the kingdom of heaven and does not want any reward, it is a sign that he is not tilling the land, since he does not want Malchut to somehow reward him. This is called Shemitah, remission, meaning that he is not tilling the land so as to receive reward. But when he does work in order to receive reward, this is called tilling the land. In the work, this is considered doing remission of the soil, meaning that he does not even touch the soil at all. To him, the soil or the land is regarded as the land shall have a Sabbath, a rest to the Lord. This implies that the whole earth, meaning the kingdom of heaven, is all for the Creator, and the will to receive has no contact with Malchut, called Eretz, land or soil, and Shemitah, remission. By this, we can explain the question, what is the connection between the Shemitah, remission, and Mount Sinai? This means that all the mitzvot must be observed in the manner of Shemitah, Remish, meaning that the intention of observing mitzvot should be as in Shemitah, which is in the manner of the land shall have a Sabbath or rest to the Lord. In other words, we observe the mitzvot of the Creator with the aim not to receive any reward for the work, but rather that the whole of the kingdom of heaven that one takes upon himself and for which he observes the mitzvot of the Creator will all be in a manner of Shemitah, remission, meaning that it is with the aim to bestow and not to receive any reward. According to the above, we should interpret what is written, and if you say, what will we eat on the seventh year, and I will order my blessing to you in the sixth year. We should interpret the question in the work. Because we must accept the kingdom of heaven without any reward, meaning that a person does not say, I take upon myself the kingdom of heaven, on condition that he will give me a good taste in work and in prayer, as well as in observing the mitzvot. And if I receive a reward in return, I'm willing to do the holy work. But if it is all for the Creator, how can we work above taste and above reason? From where will we eat? That is, from where will we receive nourishments to live in a work where we have nothing in return? This is opposite from our intellect. In our intellect, we understand that if Malchut, called Eretz land, gives us some flavor in the work, by this taste that we will feel, we will have something to eat. In other words, this flavor that we feel is called nourishments. But while we're forbidden to work on the seventh, meaning we're forbidden to demand reward from this work, from where will we take something to eat? The answer is, I will order my blessing for you in the sixth year. The sixth sefirah is Yesod, called righteous Yesod. Righteous means bestowing. By working only in order to bestow as well, there will be equivalence of form between Malchut and Yesod, and from this the blessing will be extended. But if it is to the contrary, and you receive the Malchut in order to receive, you will cause separation at the root of your souls, which is Malchut, called the Assembly of Israel, which is the collection of all the souls, making it separated. Therefore, the Yesod will not be able to bestow upon Malchut because of the disparity of form between them.
0: Thus, precisely by keeping the Shemitah, meaning only in this manner, I'm telling you, I will order my blessing for you in the sixth year. In other words, only when you keep the Shemitah, remission, and have no desire to receive for yourselves, but rather specifically in order to bestow, there is room for equivalence of form between Yesod, who is the giver, and Malchut, who is also corrected by the lower ones who observe the matter of Shemitah, so as not to receive for one's own benefit. Then there's equivalence of form, and the blessing can expand to Malchut. It follows that when one wants to work in order to bestow and without any reward, the body asks, from where will we take vitality for the work if we agree to work for no return? The answer should be that we're going above reason. Within reason, we do not want to answer, but our work is above reason. And the nourishments we need for sustenance during the work are also above reason, meaning as a miracle, since anything that is against nature is considered miraculous. Thus, the whole basis of our work, when we want to work in order to bestow, is without any basis of provision. Since we do not know from where will we get the strength to work so as to have with what to sustain ourselves, meaning to have nourishments and vitality while he engages in Torah and prayer, if he does not want anything for his own sake. It follows that he's asking the Creator to give him nourishments to live in Torah and Mitzvot above reason. And above reason means against nature. And anything that is attainment against nature is regarded as working miracles without any basis on which to rely. It follows that those who want to work in order to bestow must know that when the body asks, what will we eat? As it is written, and if you say, what will we eat? The body must not be given an answer within reason. Rather, the reply should be that the Creator will give us the blessing, as it is written, and I will order my blessing. And any blessing is considered a miracle, since when everything is in order in the best way, there's no need for blessings. But the body comes and asks, our sages said, one does not rely on miracles, and our sages also said, a miracle does not happen every day. It follows that all the answers that we must reply to the body are above reason, meaning to tell the body, within reason, you are correct, but I am going above reason.
1: There is a complete explanation here about the matter of the Shemitah, remission, and that a person wants to receive reward. And specifically, everything should be in order to bestow and above reason. And then Rabash explains that this is a miracle also. Receiving these nourishments, it's also a miracle.
0: Right. The body begins to ask, what kind of reward am I going to get? Then within reason, you tell him, you're right, you're correct, but I'm going above reason.
1: Rabash is the only one who finally answers the question, what's the connection between Shemitah, remission, and Mount Sinai? Now we will move to the lesson from June 30, 2002. Rab, we read the article, What Are Banners in the Work? It's in volume 3, The Ranks of the Letter, from the portion of Bamidbar in the desert. This means that from here we see that our work doesn't end, but rather it's throughout the whole path until a person reaches the end of correction. His whole way is above reason, in the desert, or in Egypt before that. And this is the way that we have to constantly walk on in how from lo lishma we come to lishma, from lo lishma to lishma. And these leaping, these skippings, the Creator makes them according to man's exertion. We will learn later how man's work is divided into 13 phases and 12 phases. The 13 phases are the discernments in the abundance that comes down from above downwards, which is called mazalot, or charms, when the abundance comes bit by bit, like in a flowing from the Rosh of Arichanpi in the light of Chokhmah, in the 13 corrections of Dikna, of the beard. And when it comes down, the created being should be corrected in order to receive the abundance in his corrections. This is considered that he divides the orders of his reception into parts, into special arrangements called Shvatim, tribes, the 12 tribes, the 12 parts of the work all in all on a complete vessel, where each one has a different kind of work or skipping or his own banner. So much so that the work and the actions in one camp are not similar to another camp. This is already in details. Those that will come close to that, we will learn that. Are there any questions?
0: Why isn't it called from Lolishma to Lishma? Because in the work from... He's not to blame for working in Lolishma and not Lishma. The Creator didn't correct him.
3: Adam shenimtza bilo lishma.
1: A person who is in lo lishma, whether he wants to or not, he works in lo lishma. This means that both his work and also his goal and his labor are lo lishma, not for her sake. And when he receives lishma, then his work is replaced, and also the goal. The goal becomes the reward. And then everything changes.
0: So how will he come from one
3: thing?
1: I made all kinds of efforts to bestow to myself and also to bestow to you, because I see in that a benefit, even an upper benefit, okay, but what for? But so what? Because I feel, and it's me, it's all related to me. And when, as a result of this labor, comes a correction from above, then everything is replaced in me. Bestow for the sake of filling myself disappears completely. Bestow for the sake of bestow. And reception for the sake of bestow, they remain. This means that I already operate, and the labor itself gives me satisfaction. And I want that. And it's not that I have some other goal besides exerting. I don't know how to explain it, but...
0: What does a person who works Lolishma, what does he think, what's expected of him? How does it change? How does he toil? What's the exertion that he makes?
1: A person in Lolishma? He has many possibilities. In Lolishma, you also have many degrees. We learned. What does it mean to slander kind of tease? What does it mean to hate? There are degrees in that, only for myself, only so that the other one won't get anything, and so on. What for? I don't want to answer such questions, you know, what for? About everything you can say, what for, without any... Yes?
0: The amount of exertion is in relation to the system or in relation to man? I mean, is there a certain amount of exertion that I need to reach and then the situation changes, or it's in relation to the person? How does he feel the exertion that he made?
1: I don't understand what it means according to what the person feels. I feel I gave it everything and I didn't receive anything. So what? Does that mean I'm already in a state where I should receive something? The Creator does the measurement, because I don't know exactly to what extent it should be in within me, what measure of labor, so that I will be suitable and compatible for the next degree. How can I measure myself with respect to the next degree if I don't even know what it is?
0: But you even gave this example, that a person's squeezed like a lemon to the point where he can't take it anymore, and then they switch the situation or the state, so it's according to how the person feels.
1: No, not at all. We never know when the work ends, in what stage, in what degree. We never know that. These things always come to us in haste. It's sudden. It's a surprise. I labored and I found. There's no connection between this and that. I cannot say when the labor ends and there is the finding. There is none, because I can't measure my state, and all the more so the state of the next degree. What does it mean, exertion or labor? Labor means to labor enough so that they'll give you a greater vessel, and in it you'll receive a filling. How can I know such a thing? This is why it is called above my reason.
3: I have
1: no possibility to work and be able to somehow monitor it. Besides, what does it mean that I work with some kind of monitoring? In truth, I should have worked without any reward, without any monitoring, without anything, but rather I want to rise to a higher degree. So I now need to give labor without asking for anything in return for it, just to everyone, just like that. That's it. Why? I want to rise to a higher spiritual degree. Okay, so go, rise, do. But what? It is impossible. I am now corrected by the surrounding light to a certain specific degree. He holds me like that, right? By giving me a particular illumination on a certain specific spiritual level of spiritual vitality. That's it. Now, I want to evoke it, I want to invite from it a greater power, right? So first of all, why would I want that? Because on a greater degree, it means that I have to make greater concessions. I don't need anything more for myself, right? So I give even more. How can I do that? This means that, again, I need to take some of my egoistic desires and make corrections over them. By which power will I do that? The surrounding light does not shine for me in the meantime. It doesn't give me these forces, so I have to exert first. So, of course, my exertion is in Lolishma. It's in Lolishma. This means that I evoke a supernatural operation on myself indirectly, because directly I can't do it. If I was able to open up a little bit more that tap so that the surrounding light will come more, if this was within my power, that is, This means that already I had in my hands vessels of bestowal, but I don't have it, so I can't do that. So how, nevertheless, will I turn it so that this tap will turn, will open up, so that I'll be corrected more? So we have peripheral actions, which I do inadvertently. I don't even understand what it is, the way I'm operating. I can never truly cut off myself, a part of my desires. How will I do that? If I am inside this nature, this is why the work is in walking in the desert. This is the manner of the banners. Also, this portion, it's Bamidbar, in the desert. And we work in Lo Lishma, and in return for that, we receive Lishma.
0: But if a person is already doing the spiritual work, he discovers each time that he's asking for something and he gets something else, and he acquires no experience because of that. After some time, he'll stop doing. Meaning, every time I ask, I get something else.
1: Even if I'm in a spiritual degree, in some degree, X. X plus one, for me, is Ein Sof, infinity. I'm not able to do, to think, to feel anything that is related to that degree. I don't have the screen. My desire on degree X plus one is the klipa, shell. How can I now take these desires and want opposite things in them? That seems to me as supernatural. Let's say now you are living, you have a room in your house, right? And some clothes and the like. So, for you, to give up means that you will give everything, right? You'll give away your room, give away your clothes. It's enough for you to just have one shirt and one pants, trousers. That's it. There are people who live like that. And also, you don't need your room, right? You'll give that away. Now, let's say you made this correction. Now, instead of this one room, they give you a nice flat. It's full of all kinds of sophisticated things, good things, everything. There's also a nice car next to your apartment, right? Everything. And they say, well, for you, your necessity is just one shirt and one and trousers, and that's it. There are people, and in the yard, there's enough room, right? It's enough for you. So you can make this concession and so on. You understand? Each time you're in a state where you don't have the powers to make the corrections, and also you don't have the ability to ask where these corrections will go over you.
0: Yeah, but you're saying I gave up the apartment, I got a castle.
1: No, mate. I mean, that you gave up on the apartment. It's true that afterwards you received the castle, the palace, but you receive that palace along with the palace that you receive on the left line. Together with that palace, you receive the feeling that this palace is not good for you. If you could just enjoy the palace, then it means you descended to your shells. You forgot about the purpose of creation. It's just reception. You're enjoying yourself. But along with that, you discover in the surrounding light what this palace is. It doesn't just come to you as greater pleasure, because then everyone would be able to give up on small things in order to receive greater things. That is, the work is always not directly towards the correction. We have no way to approach that at all. Our work is always indirect. I was given the possibility to somehow cause that. But the work itself comes from above. This is why it's a very difficult thing. I don't feel that I'm working because I'm not operating on the correction directly. I don't feel that the relator, the creator, is relating to me correctly, in a seemingly directly. It's always through all kinds of not very pleasant revelations, not good. Sometimes they are, but it's only for the sake of getting some forces. That's it. The person who truly works well on himself and he truly advances, he feels revelation and some small illumination. Because the illuminations that are revealed to him are revealed to very short periods of time. Let's say 5 minutes a day. And the rest of the time he works in exertion. And then he has benefit. Until the exertion becomes light. If the exertion is truly for the sake of bestowal, then he has light, he has pleasure from the exertion itself. And then in the exertion already the lights of Chochmah glow. That is, just think a little bit about how much we're not at all related to the matter of bestowing, according to our vessels, according to our preparations, according to our senses, according to our thoughts, and then you'll be able to see to what extent they actually drag us to correction through their shells, klipot. You say that the name of the Creator is to the one who bestows good and pleasure to his created beings. Now, what is the difference between this name and the other names that we know here? This kind of the name, it seems to be a name that comes from a completely different kind of attainment.
4: The good who does good is not the name of the Creator. The good who does good is an upper initial higher concept, which is like the title, that this good that does good later on spreads into different particular types of influences that, that in them later on there are different tastes, names, tamim. The good that does good, just you can't say anything by it. You attain that after you attain all the rest of the discernments and all the degrees of ascent. The Creator wants for us to come to know Him as the good that does good. In order to come to the acknowledgement of the good that does good, you need to climb all the degrees, that in each degree you attain His attitude toward you, which is a part of the good that does good, in some different manner.
1: Where we speak about it and we come out of the lessons very, very strongly in that I need to reach this place of the intention to bestow. And then afterwards I ask myself all the time when I reach the externality, the world of the work, how can you hold on to that and continue with some motivation to do something in this world where you need to survive, to exist?
4: You're asking, how am I daily supposed to now walk among the different people on the street and keep my internality upon the intention in order to bestow? I see people walking around on the street. Someone's thinking about how to write a book. Someone else, suppose he's a scientist, he's all the time thinking about how he's now going to make some experiment and discover a special phenomenon. The third one, he's in love. You see that he's really addicted to that feeling. He doesn't see anything besides. The fourth one, he's all worked up. Don't touch him. Something's going on inside there. Each lives his inner life inside of him. I'm talking about people that are really alive, you know, juicy. Not those that are just like...
1: Zombies.
4: Like zombies, suppose. Not them. Like a shadow walking around. The body is moving him, but that's it. So you see that people on the inside are living their inner life, and also on the outside, they function. Sure, you see that there's something about the person, that there's something burning inside of him, but there is such a thing. So why are you saying that our work is something unique? Could be the same, only the idea is different. Maybe it's more difficult because this idea belongs to the upper world and the body and the functioning to the lower world. But they have contradictions too. Their mind is in a different place, so to speak. Besides that, I tell you that it's easier for you than for me. Suppose someone who falls in love, he's thinking about how will he meet his love in the evening. And then for him, the rest of the day is dead. Or just someone who's ill, who's tired. When will this day be finally over? I'll get home and rest. I'll watch soccer. For you, it's different. Through your entire path, the entire process that you're going through during the day, you can see the clothing of the Shekhinah in it, and how do you relate to the Creator, and how do you work with Him through all those clothings of this world, that nothing here was created just so, but this is what you discover on purpose, the different clothings of the Creator toward you, in order to relate to Him correctly. It's not simple. We forget about it, but if we don't, then it becomes a pretty good means. As much as you can, as much as you're capable. The easiest and most beneficial way to do it in the best way is not with people, but with objects. Like Chabash used to work either in construction or as a cobbler or even as a clerk. But, you know, he used to work with paperwork, that's it. Something that's still vegetative, animate, okay. But when you work with the speaking, that's really, it confuses you. Because they affect you. They influence you with their internality, and that's a disturbance. I work 2 hours a day. I see people. It's like working for 10 hours a day with machinery. And the kitchen in some place, pleasure. You can put your intentions in there, your relation to things. You don't care about nothing. But when people come and really confuse you, they influence you. But if something doesn't influence you, it's lesser than the speaking degree, then that's excellent. Therefore, I don't know what's the difficulty that you're describing. To the contrary, with this kind of monotonous, ordinary work where you don't need to really use your mind or heart, but really, cobbler. Best thing. There are practically no more work like that left in our world nowadays. Everything requires a mental effort. But it's really preferable to do these kinds of work where the internality remains your internality, and in it you live your life.
1: Because it's more physical, is that why it's better?
4: No, not easier, not more convenient. People are affecting you with their internality. This is what they bring to you. And then in the measure to which you're with them, you can barely engage in your own stuff.
1: But it's actually an opportunity for you to check how much you are able to engage in it, even though
4: if you're included with their chisaron and work with their chisaron, you can determine that this is how I relate to him because of this and that. But you are not yourself. Okay.
1: Now, let's share our impressions from the lesson and what do we take from that for implementation in the 10.
4: The impression is that Rav's explaining how do we cross from lo lishma to lishma, that it's the Creator that takes you from one to the other, and like we learned in the article, that by changing our intention, the way in which we work from lo lishma to lishma, this is something that the Creator does according to the person's exertion. And in lo lishma, there are many

0: We asked if the person himself measures it, or is something that is unique with respect to the system. So Rav said that the Creator does the measurements of the labor, not the person. The person never knows when he will rise to the next degree and how much more exertion he needs to do, and when does the exertion end, and the final, the labor end, and the finding comes. And also, the next degree of the person is Ein Sof, it's always Ein Sof.
1: Rav talked about what kind of work should you find. He said that where you work with the still, vegetative, and animate degrees in order not to be connected with people that might affect you with their internality, and for internality to remain as the internality.
0: Yes, really good advice. I also liked very much how he described it, that our goal is that the work, the labor, would be the reward. And it's enough if a person is given a little bit. He said 5 minutes is a lot when you feel some reward from the work, and the rest of the time they don't let you feel any benefit. It's not that the Creator, how the Creator relates to you, or you do something. This is the true labor that you need to give above reason. But sometimes we do get these feelings when we recognize the greatness of the Creator.
1: Right. In relation to the banners, Rabash said that the Creator gives us the strength to skip over the degree of Lalishma and come to the degree of Lishma. Meaning, we can't leave our nature completely in the meantime, so we skip over it, and this way, in the meantime, the exertion piles up and, well, accumulates. And the matter of the banners, where he said that the work is like in the desert, it's related to the portion of Bamidbar in the desert, that the work is something that we do, we perform different actions where we don't see the result, and therefore the work's in the desert. And this is the matter of the banners. And we work in Lolishma, and in return we get the Lishma.
0: He talked about the fact that a person who is in Lolishma, whether he wants to or not, he works in Lolishma. This means that his work and also his goal and his labor are Lolishma. When he receives Lishma, then everything is replaced, his work and also his goal. And the goal becomes the reward, and then everything changes. I was making all kinds of efforts to bestow to myself, also to bestow to you, because I see in that a higher benefit, even. But because I feel, and it's me, it's all related to me, but as a result of this labor, correction from above comes, everything is replaced in me. So bestowal for the sake of filling myself disappears completely. Bestowal for the sake of bestowal and reception for the sake of bestowal remain. That is, I now already work, and the labor itself gives me satisfaction, and I want it. And it's not that I have some other goal besides exerting.
1: Right. We need about implementing the article in the 10, we need to think about how do we reach Lolishma, and to understand that on the one hand it's a miracle, on the other hand it all depends on one's exertion. We need to see what can be done in order to increase our exertion, talk a lot about the greatness and importance of the goal, so that everyone will have the strength to start working even in Lolishma, and to expect a miracle that the Creator will take us from Lolishma to Lishma.
0: Rav said that through the shells, we are being dragged towards correction.

0: נעבור לחלק הבא של השיעור, ולפני כן נשיר יחד שיעור.
1: Moving on to the next part of the lesson, and for that, let's sing.
2: Lai lai lai lai lai lai lai lai lai lai lai lai lai lai lai lai lai lai lai lai lai lai lai lai lai lai lai lai lai lai lai lai lai lai lai lai lai lai lai lai lai lai lai lai lai lai lai lai lai 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

0: קטע מספר 12. אלו האנשים
1: שיסקו... Excerpt number 12. Those who have agreed to unite into a single group that will engage in love of friends is because each of them feels that they have a single desire that can unify all of their views, so they will receive the force of love of others. As our sages said, as their faces differ, their views differ. Thus, those who agreed to among them to unite into a group understood that there isn't such a great distance between them, in the sense that they recognize the necessity to work in love of others. Therefore, each of them will be able to make concessions in favor of the others, and they can unite around that.
2: Okay, friends, so today we want, in our hour and 20 minutes we have together, we want to discuss the faces and the opinions that are different from one another, and to know how to reach agreement together, not to let our opinions, our ego, the stage that everyone is building for himself, to let that distance between us. The topic we want to talk about is taking decisions in the 10, how we reach one decision, one heart, one voice, one body, that is something one. So why now? Because at the end of this month, we will be together in the 10th Congress, the first kind of Congress, and the friends are needed to take many decisions, the men's, the women's, tens in Israel, in the world, virtual, physical. There are thousands of decisions that have to be made. If till now in Congresses and lessons, somebody will determine for us what we're studying, what we're eating, what we're drinking, where we're gathering, at what time. Now we are demanded to take all these decisions within ourselves. Now we are like a mini society that have to take all the decisions on us and nature of things, because the faces are different and the opinions are different. So we get into arguments and disputes, as we learned a lot. We want to hear Rav and discuss it between us and see how we can ascend another degree to take right decisions in the 10. Again, it's not decisions in dissemination or how things work. We know that's professional. There's things we take decisions through a clear hierarchy, and here we want to work as an equal team, like our teachers teach us.
1: Let's take a few examples for decisions that in this process of compressing ourselves in the 10, we get to make decisions together, and we want to do that in the correct way that will lead us to spirituality and not just decisions that are, you know, technical. For example, we have to decide where we are meeting. Are we driving somewhere? Are we going to be in one of our friends' house? Or maybe we set up a tent somewhere. What do we do? There's many implications in terms of investment and costs and other aspects. One can, one can't, one agrees, one doesn't. One feels comfortable, one has a time when he needs to take care of children, another one doesn't have children. How do we make such decisions? For how long do we meet? The whole Congress is 3 days, clear, but physically we said minimum 12 hours, maybe we want 24 hours as a 10, maybe 36 hours, maybe the whole 3 days. And here too, for some people it's more convenient, some less. What happens if it's convenient for one and not for the others? Maybe for two, maybe for three. But the most of the people still want it. Tens in the world, around the world, there's all kinds of debates. One major dilemma is, do we meet physically or virtually? Or what do we do when only part of the friends in the tent can meet physically and the others cannot, only virtually? So what will we do? Maybe we cancel the whole thing and meet, but some stay virtual. Maybe it's in two places. There could be 1,000 answers. A 10 has to decide. We're not deciding for the 10s. We said that the direction is we do want to meet physically, but we don't dictate to the 10s what to do. Every 10 has to make its own decisions. Same thing with regards to content. What content will we read in the meetings of the 10? Do we want to read Baal HaSulam or Rabash or the Zohar or Tess? Maybe watch more Rav lessons? How much time to dedicate to each such meeting? How to divide the content blocks? And of course, not the broadcasts that we're going to have from here, but the tens blocks. Do we use source excerpts mostly, workshops maybe? Maybe use the time to be silent for an hour or two? Another thing, what kind of content we want? Do we want to take it from the Congress site, which is really rich with many materials and lessons? There's content around each lesson, or maybe not. Maybe we ourselves want to search through the archive and look for our own excerpts and what do we want to do with the content. Another example, who is allowed to make a decision in the 10? In what way? For example, is it only people who come beyond a certain threshold, let's say once or twice a week, or anyone can make the decision, can join the decision-making process? You know, tens are comprised of people on different levels of commitment. So is the opinion of each friend equal? Maybe not. Can each friend participate in making decisions? Yes, no. Many, many dilemmas and questions. These are just some examples, and we assume that any 10 that entered the process, and as it seems, all the 10s in the world have already entered the process. Of course, you're going through more and more debates about what decisions to make. Again, the emphasis, like Dudi said before, is decisions in the 10. We're not talking about dissemination work and things of that nature, but decisions in the 10.
2: We know and feel how every 10 is a special world of its own. There are no similar tens, like there are no similar people. Every ten has their style, their behavior, the way they work. There's tens that are put together from friends that are learning for decades. There are tens that are newer. There's tens that have a mix between different kind of friends. There's friends that are older or younger, some with more experience, some with less experience. That's on behalf of the friends. Friends from every 10. So as the character and the natural tendencies of each one, some are quiet. You won't hear a word from them unless you put pressure on them until you hear something. And then there's friends that can't keep silent. They have everything to say about everything. There's friends that are more dominant or less. There's friends that say, whatever the 10 decided is holy. Whatever you do, I'll annul and do it. And then there's friends that think that through them, the Creator is revealing an opinion in creation, and they have to insist on it and explain to everyone why that is the right opinion. And if they didn't understand, I'll explain it again. And if they didn't understand that, I'll explain that again. There's friends that certain topics are very sensitive to them, and other topics aren't any importance to them. There's friends that only want to keep the connection and agreement above everything. That topic isn't so important to them. And there's 1,000 differences between the different friends. We know that at the end we want to reach a state of connection, of love, of revelation of the creation between us, and this matter of taking decisions that we have to take in ourselves puts us in a dilemma. Sometimes maybe we'd be happy that we don't have to take these decisions by us because we feel it can bring us into friction and separation, and we'd be happy that the question will disappear on its own. But sometimes the Creator puts us in a situation that we have to take decisions. So sometimes it's embarrassing or pressuring or even threatening. But in this complex picture, we want to learn from the Kabbalists how to behave. So what are we going to do in this time we have after we presented the topic? First, we're going to watch a part of a lesson from Rav about taking decisions in the tent. Then we'll take more excerpts from the sources and have some more workshops between us. So let's start with a lesson of 12 and a half minutes, clip number 8, in the topic of following the many. Please. We're going to the next topic, following the many. Quote number 6. It's writing, follow the many, meaning every place we have a dispute between the individual and the collective, we must determine according to the desire of the collective. Because the collective have a privilege to take the individual's freedom. But here there's a different question, which is more severe. Because this rule is going to take humanity back instead of forward. Because while most people in humanity aren't developed, and the developed ones are always the smaller part, if you always determine according to the many, which are less developed, so the wise and developed in society, which are always the lesser part, you can't even take a step ahead, and humanity will just recess backwards. They won't even take one small step ahead. So according to what is explained in the peace article about being cautious about nature's laws, that because we were commanded to live a life in a society, we are obligated to keep all these rules. And if we don't keep those rules, the nature will revenge us, if we understand the rules or not.
1: Questions. Meaning if I am in a tent, and the tent decides on something, I could go into examination and criticism on them, but basically I need to know that whether it's with or criticism or without, however I'm capable, I have to accept their rule, their view, their decisions. And with that, there's no exception. There's no exception. It's better as if to be mistaken with the ten than to stay right alone. Why? I'll tell you. Because in the ten, the Creator will treat. And even the ten that goes wrong, the Creator will move them in such a way that they'll see their mistake and fix it quickly. And if a person is alone and separate from the ten, then he no longer has a ten. The ten follows its decision and he goes according to his decision. But with his decision, he's on his own and not with the ten. And therefore, there's no way to take care of him. So to separate from the 10 is something that is simply, it's a person throwing himself outside of the system of Adam HaRishon. PT5.
2: What's the state you just described that a person goes against the decision of the 10? If the 10 didn't take a decision together, so how could such a state even be?
1: No, now I don't understand you. There is some reason, right, that for that reason there's an argument in the 10. And I see that I'm in a state that is opposite my state to the 10. They think this way, I think that way. It's a very, very principal thing for me, to the point that I leave the 10. If I leave the 10, then the Creator no longer takes care of me. He only takes care of a 10. Right? Now, then, I'm detaching myself from spirituality. And I mustn't think that the Creator will still correct me and take care of me. Because I'm not in the 10, I detached from them. So how will the Creator turn me around? Where will He put my hand on the good faith and say, take it, connect to them? I don't have that. So I'm detaching myself completely in this. Therefore, I have to submit myself and continue onwards with the 10, even if what they agreed on, I resist. I don't have a choice. Within my people do I dwell. I can continue and scrutinize all those things, perhaps, but as quickly as possible, I need to get to the point where I decide that I'm with the 10. Because otherwise, I'm disturbing them, they're disturbing me, and we're not in spirituality. I have to agree with heart and soul with the 10, ultimately.
2: I'm trying to understand what this state is of a decision in the 10. Because if there's a state that there's only one friend separated from the decision that all the other friends agree on, so it's clear. That's a clear state that I have to annul. But let's say there's a third of the 10 that thinks that way and the other third thinks that way.
1: That needs to be sorted out. I don't know. Then you need to turn to another 10, maybe. Maybe there is someone that is taking care of you, like a coordinator of sorts. That's not something to scrutinize now. New York 3.
2: Do the friends need to know that I don't agree?
1: You all should discuss this. You should be discussing this. The society needs to make sure that it's homogenous, that it's a society, that the 10 are as a 10. Whether it's 5 or 6 people, doesn't matter, but the society needs to know that all of the friends are sharing one view. This is what Rabash wrote to us in the previous articles, in the articles about the 10, which we already read. If you didn't or you don't remember, you should go through it for sure. Otherwise, you're standing still with your progress. Nikolai of Sochi.
2: It's clear that towards the 10, I have to make efforts and all the friends have to agree. But here in the excerpt, it says that towards society, on one hand, it can be a problem if I agree. On the other hand, if I don't agree, so nature will punish me, whether I know the law or not. So can we say that in the 10, through the effort, I have to reach a
1: Incorrect. No, I'm not talking about the greater society now, only about the tens. Each one in his ten ultimately needs to submit himself to the rules of the ten that we study together from the articles of Rabash and Bala Sulam. Period. Everything else that happens in the world will get to a point where we learn what laws are at work there.
2: It's a decision that only the majority can take in the ten?
1: And then what?
2: It's written that you have to follow the majority. So what is it, in quality or in quantity?
1: That has yet to be scrutinized. We still need to scrutinize this. We need to reach a state where there's no argument or dispute between us. We all think as one. As one man and one heart. Armenia.
2: He says, society, a nation, what is he talking about? What does it mean? How to understand if he's talking about a nation, a general society? We say a ten.
1: Well, clearly the ten is what we're always studying about. And our goal right now is that each one in their ten will reach the attainment of the connection inside the ten. More than that, we don't ask, we don't demand, we don't work on anything other than that. Afterwards, we'll discuss how to relate to other tens, how to relate to the public that is not connected to and organized as tens, how to relate to all of nature still vegetative and animate, and how to relate to the Creator who created everything, all from our ten. But this is after our ten is properly established. Tel Aviv 4.
2: We learned about Joseph and his brothers, that they were supposed to connect and they didn't want to. Is it also in the topic?
1: Of course. Tel Aviv 3.
2: About resistance. If the ten decided something and I think otherwise, so do I go with them? Or must I also work on that resistance?
1: Eventually, we have to reach a state where the ten that I'm in becomes as one man. No disputes, everything's clear, relatively clear, according to our degree, and we are all in relative agreement, relative to our degree. Everything is relative, but still as one man and one heart. Bulgaria.
2: Maybe we should just share our opinion, and then the ten should observe it in general. Is that how it works?
1: No, we'll get to scrutinize that later on.
2: Okay, we're going to have a workshop now and scrutinize what Rav is teaching us on the right way to take decisions in the ten. What is Rav teaching us from what we just learned about the right relation to taking decisions in the ten?
1: I heard, this is why I have to submit myself and continue with the ten, even if what they agreed on, I resist. I have no choice. Within my people do I dwell. I can continue and scrutinize all those things, perhaps, but I have to reach a decision as much as possible that I am with the ten, because otherwise I'm disturbing them and they're disturbing me, and we're not in spirituality. I have to agree with heart and soul with the ten ultimately. Yeah, so Rav is showing us here how we, above all of the criticism or calculations, the important thing is that needs to be above everything is that I wish to be together with the ten in a single common decision. And if I agree or not, it doesn't matter. What matters is that we are together.
2: The matter is how ten reaches a decision. And from that moment, each one should annul towards that decision. The ten is always above me, and everything they determine should be a law for me. If I have a different opinion or feeling or something, I have to find the forces to overcome my own thoughts in order to adhere to the decisions of the ten as much as I can. So there's the exertion and the inner work of each one, and together we give each other forces to annul and adhere to the ten.
1: Yeah, I also wrote a few things here. Better to be wrong with the ten than to be right alone. The Creator only takes care of a ten. Turning to another ten in the case that a few don't agree with the most, with the majority. If I don't agree with the ten, I ultimately have to also agree with them and not just to annul myself.
2: Rav also explained, gave a spiritual explanation that, let's say, that we heard many times that it's better to make a mistake with the ten and not be right on your own. But why is it right? Rav said, because the Creator takes care of the ten. If a person isn't incorporated in that, so he is separated from that ten, and he removes himself from the system of Adam Rishon. He's not in the system anymore, so it doesn't matter if he's with criticism or without it, he must take the opinion of the ten.
1: I was also inspired by how the Creator only takes care of the ten, and even if the ten goes wrong, ultimately the Creator will orient the ten to reveal their mistake and fix it quickly. But the individual should not leave the ten and say, I'm right, they're wrong, and then leave. Rather, it's better to be wrong with the ten together and go through the scrutiny together and not to separate from the ten, because I now think that they're doing something wrong.
2: Yeah, the friend said it all. Every time we need an opportunity to annul. And the decisions really influence anything, that just have an ability to annul. And in the Congress and in the preparations, we need to emphasize this, that the annulment, that is sacred, and not what we're going to eat or all kinds of decisions that we see later on, as much as they're not important. But once there's a clear opinion about something, and you... So we have to remind each other that what this whole purpose is about.
1: To nullify before the ten and aspire to be a ten. All the ten is one. This is the desired state. Yeah, let's try to reach that.
2: They asked him, should the friends know that I don't agree? So he said, you have to talk about it between you. Society needs to make sure they're united, that the 10 will be as a 10, 5, 6, doesn't matter. Society has to know that all the friends are in one opinion. That's what Labash wrote us in the articles about the 10 that we have went through. And if you didn't or you don't remember, you have to go through them. Otherwise, your advancement is just up in the air. So another piece of advice is that we need to reach one opinion, that there'll be an opinion above every friend, but it'll be the tens opinion that is leading us, and that is what we're taking.
1: Yes, in a workshop, we should be making mutual decisions, all the scrutinies and questions that we have with regards to the Congress, and in general, friends should discuss, share each one what they think, and try to achieve a common decision. And if we do such a process of mutual scrutiny in a workshop and we try to reach a common decision, then the decision we make becomes the spiritual decision, because we made it together through incorporation, and each one makes efforts to carry out this decision and to nullify, and there's a lot of work around it, but that's the correction. That's what needs to happen. If each one nullifies his desire towards the desire that surfaces from the ten.
2: Yeah, and if I don't agree with the ten, so I still need to annul and then find the forces inside me to annul towards the ten, not only physically, but only internally, to take the opinion of the majority upon my own and to be whole with it.
1: Yeah, we could say that one friend who doesn't agree is a simple case, but there are cases like the question that a third thinks this way, another third thinks that way. How do you then get to a decision? And then Rav recommended to turn to another ten or to someone who's taking care of the ten. Maybe we should clarify this a bit more. This case study.
2: Friends, so we see that this topic of taking decisions in the ten, not only before the Congress. So we see that the topic of making decisions is relevant not only before the Congress of the Tens, but every day in our life. Just the Congress of the Tens is bringing a lot of decisions that we have to take. Also, there's a matter of time. We have to take the decisions now to order things, to summarize things, to prepare. That's why it demands the Ten to get into a state, if we took two or three decisions a week, to a state that we have to take 10 decisions a day. And that's complex. That's what we also hear from many tens. We got feedback about it, also from the men, also from the women, whether veteran or new. One of the common ways of the external world, and also part of the tens, is to take a decision according to a majority. Why? Because it's the easiest and supposedly most efficient. So let's see what Rav tells us about it. We'll read two excerpts from his words. And then we'll also see a clip. We just want to share Rav's words and nothing above that. So let's hear Rav's words. If there is a majority, that's not a ten already. A ten is one man with one heart. So what majority can there be? A ten is when they all connect in one heart and in one prayer. So how can the ten take any decision if a part doesn't agree in the heart? You can't make a hero of yourself by agreeing with what the friends decided, even though you're not satisfied about it, because there is no coercion in spirituality. Only from a collective agreement you can take a decision in the ten. Otherwise, this concept of a ten doesn't exist. We all have to be in it as one. And number 8, same topic. In the center of the ten, our common desire needs to burn what belongs to each one of us and all of us together. And in that desire, I feel that there is no me and no other. There's only we. From that unity, we discuss, we feel, we take decisions only from that we or from us. I subdue anything called me, and I lift and nourish everything that belongs to we. My thoughts and feelings only come from our unity and through it. Like glasses or binoculars, I look at everything in the world. That was also something Rav said in 2013. Let's see clip number 3, where Rav talks about how to take decisions in the ten.
1: How to make a decision in the ten? The majority determines, or everyone needs to agree?
2: Majority. Majority is in a ten. The ten is one man with one heart. What majority can there be there? How? I can't imagine what a majority means. How can it be? It's not called a minyan, a ten, if it's not all of us in one prayer, in one heart. And what decision can be taken if part don't agree in their heart? Friends did it, and I agreed. He thinks he's a hero, no? It's coercion and spirituality. Yeah.
1: So only if there is a true collective agreement, then you can make that decision in the ten.
2: Of course, otherwise this term, a ten, doesn't exist. We're all as one.
1: So it's almost impossible to make decisions.
2: That you said, I didn't say that.
1: Why, for example, in the directorate, you said 8 out of 10?
2: Because that's people who have all kinds of opinions towards all kinds of issues that belong to this world, how to behave. They don't decide about something spiritual. We have many people that decide what you're going to eat today at a meal, and what our schedule will be, and what we're going to study. I don't even ask about it. They decided what we study. I don't even know. I come down here and, okay, we read. Same thing about everything. That's not, it doesn't belong to a ten. Is only about connecting into one.
1: So after we heard Rav, the excerpts and the clip, let's now workshop in the ten. Where is our ten in relation to Rav's words? What should we improve in our ten to increase the connection between us? We have 8 minutes for that. Again, where is our ten in relation to Rav's words? What should we improve in our ten so as to increase the connection between us? 8 minutes workshop.
2: We are in the decision of the majority. We're not in the state that Rav said that we have to reach as one man with one heart, but we feel the spirit of the ten in general, and that direction is where we're going. Each one has the privilege to share his opinion, but it's not necessarily that his opinion will determine. We need to keep advancing in the connection between us, and also we're very different. There are different degrees of commitment in the ten, so it also affects the decisions.
1: Yes, mostly I also think we are in some sort of a majority rule, but sometimes I just remember that there are states where, yes, there's a connection and there's kind of more internal success when there's a spirit, especially thanks to the greatness of the Creator, that we give to each other in all kinds of 10 meetings, then we somewhat rise above it to a decision that I think is more internal, more from connection. So that's the whole aspiration. There's nothing else really there. You can't expect something else besides always increasing the Creator, and the value of annulment and connection between us, that this will determine, that really the Creator will determine whether we are doing better towards spiritual decision or not.
2: As the friend said, we go according to the majority. Maybe here and there are states that we all agree on something, but we should aspire to reach that state called as one mouth.
1: Yeah, we should talk about it, scrutinize it, determine that, and pray for that we will truly reach a state where we can make decisions from the wholeness of the 10. And it requires labor and work and time to scrutinize and discuss and connect and draw light. We need the Creator's force here to unite us and connect us. So we'll continue in our spiritual work.
2: What I heard is that Rav in the end made a discernment between decisions about this world. What he gave an example about management that take decisions. And the rest of the things we have to decide on, we try to reach a mutual spirit. So we're going back to the workshop to speak, to complete each other. So I think our spirit is to go to a mutual agreement. Internally, we talked about the topic of the Congress. There'll be all kinds of directions. And we saw after all these things that we connect and agree. So about spiritual issues, we have to understand that our common scrutiny is important. And in the end, we decide according to what the 10 formulates.
1: Yeah, the decision ultimately, like Ofir said, the spirit that the 10 builds, even the 10 people who make a decision that yes, everyone has his own flavor of it. And so how do we make it a single flavor? Because the reasons or flavors are also different for each decision. I agree, but I internally agree 70% or 80%, or I agree 100%. And so everyone has his own inner scrutiny there. Yeah, that's why I think that there's really no chance to achieve a common decision without the Creator. Because with the Creator, we come to something completely new. Not what we discuss and not these opinions, but just the sense of connection that's above all those opinions. And that is like a new creature, that each one feels that. And like Rav said, one heart and one mouth, we come to something. And that's why we have the whole method of how to connect correctly through the workshop. The workshop also, Phil said, that we started using more, being more meticulous about the rules of the workshop, which is really not external guidelines. These are our spiritual guidelines. During the workshop, we're doing inner spiritual work of annulment and incorporation and mutual guarantee. And that's how we draw the Creator into our connection.
3: Uh,
1: towards the Congress, the logistical decision was a majority rule, and the decision about the content and the topics is built from something mutual. Each one is adding their opinion, and something begins to cook like a feeling of what the 10 needs, what are the topics the 10 should discuss, and it's really felt that in the last 10 meeting, there's this shared space built from all the voices in the 10, and it feels like there is room for all the topics the friends discussed. We're going to move forward towards that as a single body that takes into account the needs of all the friends.
2: Yeah. There is a difference between the current state and the desired state. We have to expect a miracle, as we heard. The Creator will work between us from connection, from prayer. And for now, there are daily decisions. Friends gave us a good exercise here that there's a lot more frequency in the decisions that we have to make. So for now, we work in what we can. And raise the importance of prayer and connection above everything, to aspire to those states. Also the Congress itself, that it's going to be an opportunity to be in a decision of connection and love above it all. That love will cover all crimes. And the crimes are those opinions that just jump up when you feel that you're right and so on. It's one of the known crimes that you can cover with love. When we know these states, that even enjoy hearing the opposite opinions. You feel how you hear an opposite opinion from you, that friend, you don't care about what he thinks, and so that's the desired state.
1: We need to work more on this matter, that we draw the upper light into these events of decision making, and things will gradually fall into place.
2: Also, to remind each other of what Ophir just mentioned, that there's the organizational decisions we have to take and the spiritual decisions we have to take. And here the line can be blurred sometimes. And we have to see how we try to keep the spiritual decisions, to keep the wholeness of the 10, and take a decision as one man with one heart, and bring the Creator and the sources and the Kabbalists in there, so the decision will be spiritual.
1: Yeah, we also saw in our preparation now for the Congress that we need to properly combine the time that we want to plan the framework of the Congress and the topics that we want to discuss. So we decided that some of the time we'll dedicate to logistics, but we also won't neglect our scrutiny about the topic and theme and spirit of the Congress and what each one expects and how we see the greatness of the Congress that arrives. And so we have to always raise the greatness and importance of the goal and the Congress, and we see that if there's a good spirit in the 10, then
0: טוב חברים, אנחנו רוצים להמשיך.
2: Okay, friends, we want to continue, take some more, or another guidance from Rav. Let's hear clip number 4, where Rav presents how we must reach a decision together. Clip 4.
1: How to make a decision in the 10. Let's say that a 10 says, beginners say, are we coming to the Congress or not? Or each one, let each one decide what they want. How to make a decision together?
2: It should be as one voice.
1: So we discuss the topic.
2: We discuss it. We see whether it's important for us or not, and for the general vessel and the world and the goal and each and everything. We write these things down as small summaries, and afterwards, you go back to it. You might discuss it again and again, because you're in all kinds of states, maybe under a foreign influence, whether it's good or bad, until we decide in one voice and with serious thinking to take all the reasons into account and all the results, and then we reach a decision.
1: And if after the decision someone comes and says, you know what, I understood, but I disagree. I don't think the decision is correct.
2: So you talk about it again, but you have to reach a decision together.
1: Until everyone feels it's their decision?
2: Otherwise, you don't take the decision. In spirituality, 10 and not 9, 10 and not 11, there has to be a complete vessel, a complete havaya, if we want it to be whole. And it's not under pressure, but through checking again and again.
1: What's more important, the result of the decision or the process?
2: The process. The process. We forget about the result and we forget, but for now we advanced on being together.
1: Okay, friends, we want to move to an assembly. Or in Kabbalah language, incorporation. We want to incorporate with each other to hear the tens with regards to everything that arose now, things between us now. Of course, a lot of things surface, questions, insights. So let's hear a little bit what's happening in your tens now. If everything is perfect and the model is clear, or do we have very meaningful questions that we should surface so we all see the complexity? Maybe we'll incorporate with the questions and then we'll get an answer as a result. Please share what you brought up. We felt a little bit of a storm. So everyone here and in the world clip, please post your question marks. Let's share. Yes, Patrick.
2: Okay, I'm confused because now we have 1,000 decisions to take in the tent of the Congress, and if we now have to sit and reach, every decision is one man with one heart. So I don't know, in my feeling,

0: And we saw that, first of all, decisions are made best in 10 gatherings, when we first create a connection between us, a sense that we're together. And as a result, it's easier to make decisions. It's harder in a Zoom meeting and other arrangements. Now, another thing, it's important that each friend expresses their opinion in the beginning. Even if it doesn't suit me, say it first round, not to keep anything in your stomach. We noticed another thing, that there are people who will never say. They're this kind of person, you know. They don't want to say that they're kind of as if against the spirit of the ten. And we came to the understanding that sometimes people want something, they know how to inspire and excite people, and so they, the dominant people, also need to kind of take it down a notch and bring their opinion gently so that others will feel more comfortable to say a different opinion.
1: Thank you for sharing. If you have more tens that have advice, you're willing, you can also do it. Women PT 33. Thank you. We heard now from Rav that when he takes a decision of what to eat, what to learn, from management. So we scrutinize the 10, if we can take, let's say, what we heard, and divide the decisions between spiritual decisions or what belongs to technical decisions. Because it didn't come up for the first time. So the question is, if there's a real definition for us, Rabbi Baruch, what are the technical decisions in the 10? Or anything in the 10? If it's spiritual.
0: Good question. We're not going to answer questions now, but we want to incorporate with each other. Yes, Ian. Because of the multitude of decisions that the 10 needs to make until the Congress, we decided that we have to meet in the evenings at least twice a week to dedicate an hour each time. And each such topic, even if it's a technical one or something that seems spiritual, we should read about it, a lot of sources about it, and process it and come to a connection around it. And then bit by bit, begin to make decisions. It's a process. It's not something that now the 10 is meeting and it decides. It doesn't work that way. In the 10, everything goes into emotions and resistances and frictions and so forth. So we have to go into it from a very lofty state and see this Congress as something that requires long, arduous efforts to build.
1: We also had such a situation that we can't reach a common decision, so we asked for help from the head of languages. We tried reaching a decision with their forces. So, like explained, we got to a conclusion that we can't reach a decision on our own. So we're still scrutinizing it, but we'll work on those difficulties and reach decisions.
0: Well, we came to an agreement that the best state to be in is the scrutiny itself. It gives us the development of the work, and we do another round and another round. But along with it, we have a dilemma that in the meantime, until we come to decision, what happens? Because if someone made a suggestion that makes a change for the 10, and now we're going into a few days of scrutiny, it could be a month, then in that time, what happens with that suggestion? We're moving to the next state, we're staying there, we don't have an answer. But again, to be in a state of scrutiny, we have states where the scrutiny itself exploded many times, and we discovered that the state we need to learn how to do, and it's still difficult to us, is to

0: appreciate the scrutiny without exploding it. The fact that we came together and discussed, we earned points in making that scrutiny.
1: Yeah, we don't have any solutions for you guys, but it's been an eye-opening session for us because so far we've been guided by majority, which now we see is wrong. We've also been annulling ourselves, and I guess we'd like to know, where is that fine line between administrative and spiritual? Because we are a virtual group, and you know, what we do in preparation for the Congress is all we've got. So where is that line between administrative and spiritual? Thank you.
0: Thank you, Ishai.
2: Practically, in the 10, we saw that towards the Congress, there's not too much time for discussion, so we have people that are in charge of what we need for the Congress. Those couples present a topic and a decision, the ideas for the 10, we discuss them. And you see how every couple or everyone who is responsible, they think of every detail, whether it's a trip or meals or schedule, and you feel the work of all the 10. So you do have to take decisions, you do have to be responsible, but at the end, whoever's in charge decides, the 10 annuls towards it.
0: Women PT 23. Thank you. We are not expecting an answer. We're just sharing a question that rises from us. What's more important, to come to the decisions because we don't have time for the Congress, or to linger on it and reach one man and one heart, and sometimes it takes more time?
2: If there's a discussion in a 10, and there's a friend or two that can't agree with their heart with the 10, is it right that the friend that can't agree with the 10 will say that he agrees in order to reach that common decision with hope that the heart will change? Or is it right to say, I can't agree in my heart, and we'll keep scrutinizing it until the decision 100% becomes one decision?
0: Thank you for the question, Moscow 3.
3: Да, приветствую, дорогие товарищи. У нас два интересных решения в процессе работы.
0: Hello, dear friends. We have two decisions after work that we've arrived at, when we scrutinize and see that all kinds of contradictions and dissonance appears between us. So first of all, we try that it doesn't surface. But some of the questions do require these contradictions and scrutinies, and if we can't solve them, then we put them aside for a while, and we move to other discussions where we can make a faster decision. Because then we postpone to and fix, focus on the things we can decide together faster.
2: Two things. One is the disputes. That's already work of great people that work in two lines with screens. So let's take things into proportion. It's not the place we're in now. Our disputes are about things about people in our magnitude. Disputes have one purpose, to bring more connection between us. That's the sign, that's the only way to check it. Every 10, every friend checks himself. did the end of the dispute bring more connection? That's the purpose. If not, so no, let's take it into proportion, these things, on a degree that we're on and what the teachers are telling us about. And also something that happened in my tent and what I hear from incorporating with other friends, we are going to need to work on this topic more, because it's not enough once every few months to talk about something so important.
0: Thank you, friends. Yedidia. Friends, we decided in the tent to kill two birds with one shot. So we decided to assign the head of the tent, which is built from two friends. And we hope that this exercise will succeed. But in any case, that head of the tent, these two will decide for about all of the schedule and teams and basically all the logistics, and that will allow us, the 10, to make room to discuss the more fun, meaningful things together.
2: Okay, friends, so let's summarize this and hear Rav's words in clip number one, please.
0: How to make a correct decision as a group.
2: Only through connection, that there's no more or less, everyone is equal, and that each one overcomes above their personal calculations, and only in the higher idea is where everyone can connect. Meaning, what is the purpose of the connection? To be on a higher degree. What is a higher degree? Mutual bestowal, mutual arvut. Why? In order to reach the bestower, the creator. Who knows how? According to the advice of the Rav. That's how it all connects. So again, it's not a random action that happens once, but every moment it has to take place in a person, and from all those points he builds his line of ascent.
0: Okay, so we each came with his view. We heard Rav, we heard the sources, we heard the friends. And from this feeling, let's go to a concluding workshop. How did our view change? Do we have any new insight after this new process? Maybe the Creator planted another upper thought in us. So let's summarize together what we got from this and what's a correct decision-making process in the 10, please.
2: We are summarizing that also next week we're going to have to take a lot of decisions and to keep our intentions of what we want from the process, from the Congress, from the connection between us. We'll try to be in one common workshop. That time really won't press on us, but our desire to reach connection. From there, the common decision will come. So we can go through a lot of states. The main thing is that the 10 will be together in the process.
0: We need to demand the Creator to be in all of our discussions and workshops. And also in the end, to trust that he also sets up the right decision for us and nullify towards it. I thought about the example we had when we didn't know whether to come on Thursday, like a day before the first lesson or not, and we talked about it, and suddenly one day it kind of happened by itself without effort. Suddenly all the friends said yes, we were coming for that, and then we did a round, and everyone said they're coming. Why? Not clear. So we have to just believe that it comes from the Creator, and he sets up all these conditions, and he's guiding us. And we have to remember this all the time and ask for help.
2: I like the scrutiny from today that I think that till now it was clear to me that everything organizational had to be according to the majority and internally according to one man with one heart. Rav probably said it many times, but towards the Congress, it's really emphasized how we have to manage this Congress on two levels. In an organizational level, everything has to be organized according to the right corporeal necessities, and spiritually, internally, it has to develop from our common feeling, our common heart. The decision that we want the Creator to reveal in the efforts of connection between us.
0: My conclusion, I also agree with the friends that as we managed, like Danny said in our Zoom meetings, to also turn the Zoom meetings to some connection. Which also goes according to how much we stick to the guidelines of the workshop and we don't argue with each other about who's right. And so the aspiration is that we turn our whole meeting, whether it's a 10 meeting with a meal, which is more connecting and giving power and greatness of the Creator, and then the decisions are more correct, more spiritual. But in every Zoom, basically, we'll try to turn the meeting into a connection meeting between us. And in every meeting between us, we'll be able to make better decisions.
2: We have to advance with Congress, and with God's help, there's decisions we're going to have to take.
0: I had a question with regards to making the spiritual decisions. First of all, to better understand, better scrutinize what is exactly, what are the spiritual things that where we need to make a decision unanimously. What is that exactly? That to make it sharp and clear, what needs to be unanimous, and what logistics or technical type of decisions are. And as a result, I thought many times we scrutinize things during Zoom meetings during the day, and it turns out that not many can participate. So the question is, how can we make decisions this way? And if we are really making decisions there that are spiritual.
2: Yeah, there's a lot of challenges and situations in taking the decisions. What's important is not to be afraid of the disputes. It's part of the scrutiny of our spiritual purpose. There was in the past Bet Shammai, Bet Hillel. He said one thing, he said the opposite. And then they understood that those are the disputes for the sake of the heavens that help you scrutinize the path and the goal, and it's a good thing, and there's a strong incorporation by hearing all the friends. Maybe there's a lack of clarity what spiritual decisions are, but I think that also here when we talk about the topics, how to prepare to a lesson, how to make workshops together, I think these are scrutinies that have a lot of the spiritual connection.
0: Still, we have questions really about what's an organizational decision, what is not an organizational decision, and how do we come to a decision, like a friend said, that it'll take 3 to 5 years to make a decision. And okay, we'll continue with that. And from experience, we'll get the answers. It's really, I feel that it's the most important thing. And that's what the whole Congress is for, to learn. It's not making decisions. It's actually connection. It's spiritual connection that we will gather experience for the first time, perhaps, true spiritual experience.
2: It's a big question. There's questions that are about organization or not. The border is very slim. And if we take, see, every decision is an opportunity to connect above it. So it's good. But also we have to maybe learn how to let go too. Because we have a lot of decisions, so we learn how to let go. They give it to someone in charge, and that's it. We also had an example this week that we took a decision. Two friends prepared something important for the 10, and everybody agreed.
0: Yeah, once again, we will repeat that above all, we want to attract the Creator into our connection. And that, first of all, He'll be the one that will arrange our whole train of thought and spirit of the 10.
2: Okay, friends, so the topic really awakens the heart of all the tens, and that's the important thing, that it's putting us into a mutual process. We try to gather the main words from Rav, from all the excerpts and clips that we've watched and heard together now, and this is how we'd like to give it to you. So the first principle, taking a decision, is a means for more connection in the ten.
0: Reaching a decision together unanimously.
2: Third principle, better to mistake together than to be right on your own.
0: Fourth principle, one who doesn't submit himself to the ten detaches from the Creator.
2: Five, the connection comes before the feeling that I am right.
0: Six, making a decision is a means for a greater connection in the ten.
2: Seven, you make decisions only after we strengthen the connection between us. Workshop, meal, and a yeshivat chaverim. Dudi, to you.
4: Tov, chaverim.
0: All right, friends. I want to present to you a little bit of how to work with Kabbalah Media. People turn to us, friends from the tens, and ask to know how we're using the website. So, well, it's probably on your bookmarks and maybe your homepage. So, as you can see, the convention site, you can scroll it, and let's say that I need to prepare a content blog for the Congress with a friend, and I see that on Sunday from 4 to 6, there's a lesson on covenant in the 10. And I want to prepare to create a powerful preparation before the lesson. I don't know how to work with Kabbalah Media. Well, first of all, it's relatively intuitive. You can just get in and, you know, very simply see where to go. But still, let's do this together. So look at the website. I'm presenting it in English, in Hebrew, but it's the same in English. And so in the right-hand menu, there is this category of collection of Kabbalists, excerpts of selected excerpts, and these are files with all of the lessons where we had the selected excerpts ever. So here in the free text box, I can write, for example, covenant, because that's what we're looking for now. And then here I get many search results. As you can see, a covenant of salt, making a covenant in the ten, and so forth. And if I click into it, I get a document with selected excerpts. What else? I want to look for a specific article. I didn't want excerpts, I wanted an article. So I go back to the home page. I write in the search box the word covenant, and right away in the here I see is a list of articles from Rabash, Rashbi, and others. So to make sure, I click here, search, and I get all of the results. Now I get all of the results that have to do with the word covenant. I also see a Congress here from the U.S., but I didn't mean that because I want the sources. So here on the right, I can filter the filter for the Kabbalists' writings, for example. So this means I'm asking for all of the sources where the word covenant appears. And here you can also filter for lectures or clips or programs. And if I chose the sources, then I see that I have various sources here on, for example, what is making a covenant in the 10. I clicked into the article. This is an opportunity to just show you a few of the tools here. Look, here at the top, there is, you can see the length of the article, that it's on average 22 minutes. Here there's a button that allows you to play the article with audio. Perhaps some of the people don't know that. If you know it, great. Here you also have the ability to make the font size bigger or smaller, or change the background if you prefer to read over black background, dark background. You can change the article, the language of the article. You can download. There's a download button here. You can print the article. And two more important things. Here, if I go to I click the source, you can see a scanning of the source, and sometimes people tell me, look, there's a mistake here or there, and I say, no, you can see the original document, the manuscript. And here, this is our lessons about the article. So I can say exactly how many lessons we've learned about this article. We've learned it 14 times. And here I begin to get a series of lessons based on that article. We've studied it in 2023, in 2017, in Sukkot 2017, and so on and so forth. I can go into each of these lessons and now get Rav's words about this article and from the lesson itself. Now, I click here on the logo to go back to the home page. And again, I want to look for a video clip about covenant. So I want to bring a video clip for the 10 on covenant or something else that I'm looking for. So I'm searching and I'm filtering for video clips here on the right. And now I get a clip about the covenant of the eyes, covenant of the tongue. Here, covenant. What is a covenant in the 10? Sounds interesting, sounds relevant. It takes a few moments to load here for me, but after a few moments, it'll be there. I'll go back to the homepage now. And now I want to search for music. So what do? Here on the right-hand side, you see there's a music category in the main menu. I go to music and I see here the melodies of Bala Sulam, songs from the 2025 Congress, songs from the morning lesson and so forth, because I want to open the morning with the 10 and let's say to play. So I can see all of the melodies here. I can play them, and I can play it to the friends or send them. send it to them, or create a playlist for our drive. That's it, more or less. Of course, there's many more features here and tools, but I'll also share that we can stop sharing the screen. I'll share that Alex and you in a

0: חברים יקרים, בחלק הראשון נלמד שיעור.
1: Dear friends, in the first part we will study a lesson by Rav from June 30, 2002. The lesson is based on the article "What Are Banners in the Work?" You can find the article in the writings of Rabash, second volume, page 1341 in Hebrew. We will read it together in the 10. We have 33 minutes for that. Tens that finish ahead of time are welcome to start the workshop on the main points in the article. The writings of Rabash, in Hebrew it's second volume, page 1341, the article, "What Are Banners in the Work?" In Midrash Rabbah, it says about the verse, "Each man by his own banner." It is written, "We will sing in your salvation, and in the name of our God, we will set up our banners." Israel said to the Creator, "We sing in your salvation, which you did for us in your name. We will sing in your salvation, and in that day, the Lord will save Israel." It is written, "We'll save as though Israel are saved, and as though he is saved. And in the name of the Lord our God, we will set up banners, for the Creator established his name in our name and made us banners. As was said, each man by his own banner." Rabbi Yisachar says, "And his banner over me is love. Even if a person who sits and engages in Torah and skips from rule to rule and from verse to verse, the Creator says, I am fond of him. His banner over me is love. And his skipping over me is love." We should understand the following. One, what does it mean that the Creator established his name in our name? Two, why is it written, "We'll save"? As though Israel are saved and as though he is saved. Concerning what is written, "will save," it is interpreted that the meaning is, "and will be saved." Three, skipping from rule to rule. It is known that the name of the Creator is the good who does good. That is, he always wants to bestow upon the created beings delight and pleasure, for which he created in the created beings the desire to always yearn to receive delight and pleasure. Accordingly, there is a question. Why are the created beings not feeling the delight and pleasure, but rather the whole world suffers from lack of pleasure and have no satisfaction in life? For every sensible person asks, what is the meaning of our life? The answer is that the Creator made a correction so that when we receive the delight and pleasure from the Creator, we will not feel shame about it, which stems from the disparity of form between the receiver, who is the created being, and the Creator, who is the giver. The correction is that before a person has the desire to bestow, which means to be in order, in equivalence of form, it is impossible to receive the true abundance that the Creator wants to impart upon the created beings. And since the desire to bestow is against human nature, we learn that there are 70 nations of the world within man. In other words, each person is a small world, as it is written in the Zohar, and the quality of Israel in man is under the governance of the nations of the world. This is regarded as the people of Israel being in exile among the nations, when they don't have the strength to go against the desire of the nations of the world. For this reason, the people of Israel asked the Creator to deliver them from the exile they are in among the nations, meaning that they'll be able to work for the sake of the Creator.
2: Also, our sages said, Israel who exiled the Shekhinah is with them. We should interpret this the way Bala Sulam said about what our sages said. A disciple who is exiled, his teacher is exiled with him. He said that this means that when the disciple is in exile, meaning suffers a descent in his eyes, his teacher is also in descent. That is, when a person is in descent, he has no taste in Torah and prayer. It is because his teacher exiled, it is because his teacher exiled with him, meaning that all the matters of Kedusha are in decline in him as well, and he looks at everything as though there is no importance to anything spiritual. This is considered that spirituality is also in exile. By this, we should interpret that when Israel are in exile, meaning in descent, and the nations of the world control the person, and the nations of the world are generally called will to receive for one's own benefit, then the Creator is also in exile for them. In other words, they have no importance of the Creator, since if they had importance of the greatness of the Creator, they would not be able to rule over the Israel in him. As it is known, Israel means Yashar Kel, straight to the Creator, when all of one's actions are straight to the Creator. But by their control, they make all of one's actions be only for his own sake. This is called for the sake of the will to receive, and not for the sake of the Creator. It follows that when the quality of Israel is in exile, the Creator is in exile with them too, meaning that the desire to bestow is in exile, and the one to whom they want to bestow is in exile, as it is written about what Pharaoh said, "Who is the Lord that I should obey his voice?" That is, he denied the greatness of the Creator and did not allow to believe in the greatness of the Creator. So the quality of Israel is an exile within them. According to the above, we can interpret what we asked. Why does he say that it is as though Israel are saved and as though he is saved? That is, what is the connection between the redemption of Israel and the redemption of the Creator? According to the above, it follows that the exile of Israel and the exile of the Creator are the same. Since when a person attains and feels the greatness of the Creator, the nations of the world have no control and they are all annulled before him. Hence, it follows that the whole exile is that we do not know his greatness. In the matter of concealment that one feels, which causes him to be in exile, a person should know that he must correct his actions so they are in order to bestow. Otherwise, there will be shame. Hence, there must be concealment and hiding on the upper light. To the extent of the sensation of evil, when one sees how immersed he is in self-love, to that extent he sees that he is far from Kedusha. That is, he sees that he is far from doing anything for the sake of the Creator, and he is under the governance of the nations of the world, while the quality of Israel in him is completely powerless to emerge from their exile. For this reason, when the Israel in him emerges from exile and is rewarded with redemption, the Creator too, who was covered from him during the exile because of the governance of the nations, now appears and the greatness of the Creator becomes revealed. This is so because now there is no longer a need for the Tzimtzum and concealment, since the Tzimtzum has been lifted from him. Following the rule to the extent that one wants the aim to bestow, to that extent the Tzimtzum and concealment are removed from him. This is the meaning of the verse, "We will sing in your salvation, and in that day the Lord will save Israel. It is written, we'll save as though Israel are saved and as though he is saved." Also, we should interpret what we asked. What does it mean that it is written, "We will sing in your salvation"? Since we sing in your salvation that you did for us in your name. And what is the name of the Creator who created creation? His name is the Good who does good, whose desire is to bestow. Because of it, he created in the creatures a desire to receive, or the creatures would not be able to taste the taste of delight and pleasure, since we see that without desire and yearning, it is impossible to enjoy anything. Yet, at the same time, the Creator wanted that there will be no shame while receiving the delight and pleasure. For this reason, he wants us to receive everything in order to bestow. Since this is against the nature he created in us, a desire only to receive and not to bestow. When we want to work in order to bestow, we are powerless to do so. Hence, when we receive this power called the name of the Creator, meaning that we too can work in order to bestow upon the Creator, it is considered that the Creator has given us a second nature. As Bala Sulam said about this, that when the Creator gives one the desire to bestow, it is called a second nature.
1: This is the meaning of the verse. Israel said to the Creator, "We sing in your salvation, which you did in your name." That is, we sing with the salvation that you gave us the desire to bestow, which is called the name of the Creator, who is the giver. He has given us this name, meaning that now we too can perform acts of bestowal. It is written, "And in the name of our God, we will set up banners. For the Creator established His name in our name and made us banners." This means that now we support or uphold the name of the Creator, whose name is the desire to bestow. This is our salvation, that the Creator established His name, which is the desire to bestow, in our name. For the Creator is implied in the name Israel too, meaning Yashar El, meaning that all of Israel's actions are straight to the Creator and not for self-benefit. This is considered that the people of Israel uphold the name of the Creator, and this is the salvation of the people of Israel. According to the above, we should interpret what is written. Rabbi Issachar says, "And his banner over me is love." Even a person who sits and engages in Torah and skips from rule to rule and from verse to verse, and his skipping is over me with love. We should interpret that the meaning of skipping is that man was created with a desire to receive and cannot work in order to bestow. This is why our sages said one should always engage in Torah and mitzvot, even in lo lishma, not for her sake, since from lo lishma he comes to lishma for her sake. It follows that one is compelled to work in lo lishma, as he was born this way in his nature. And yet the Creator skips this state of lo lishma and lets him into lishma. It follows that through the assistance from the Creator, there is the matter of skipping here, meaning that a person skips over everything that is in his nature to do everything for his own sake and begins to work for the sake of the Creator. This is called, and he's skipping over me, is love. Where, because of the love that the Creator loves us, he has given us banners. In other words, from a rule in which the person engages in lo lishma, the Creator gives us the power to skip the degree of lo lishma and achieve the degree of lishma.
0: וזה שכתוב מפסוק לפסוק. היינו שהאדם מתחיל את
1: This is the meaning of the words from verse to verse, meaning that a person begins the verse in lo lishma and promptly skips the lo lishma and achieves the degree of lishma. It is written, the Creator says, I am fond of him and his banner is over me, is love, and his skipping is over me with love. This means that because of the love, the Creator gives him the power to skip the lo lishma and arrive at lishma. This love is considered that a person begins to work in a lo lishma. And the people of Israel craved to work for the sake of the Creator, but could not. Hence, with the desire that they wanted to work for the sake of the Creator, but could not, that desire evoked love above. And the Creator gave them the power to work lishma. This is the meaning of what is written. The Creator said to them, as you craved to make banners, verily, I grant your wishes. This means that the people of Israel craved the quality of banners, meaning to be able to skip the work of lo lishma and achieve lishma, and saw that they could not achieve this by themselves, by their own powers. Hence they made an awakening from below, which is that they craved it and said, when will we be able to work for our own benefit and come to work for the sake of the Creator? With this yearning, they evoke love above, and this is why it is written, the Creator said to them, as you crave to make banners, verily I grant your wishes. Because they craved banners, meaning to skip the work for their own benefit, the Creator granted their wishes.
2: It therefore follows that the heart of man's work is to come to work for the sake of the Creator. Although we must begin in the work in lo lishma, however, we must yearn for the Creator to help us and give us the power to work lishma, meaning that all his actions will be in order to bestow contentment upon its maker. That is, one must accept the burden of the kingdom of heaven without hoping to receive reward from it, namely, not the demand of it that it needs to give us some nourishments in return, so we can say that in return for receiving from it, it is worthwhile to work for it. Rather, everything is above reason, as it is a law. Put differently, Malchut is called a law, and we cannot understand how it is possible to work without a reward, meaning without receiving any nourishments from it. It is so from where, if so, from where will we have nourishments? How can we work without receiving anything in return to feed us and allow us to sustain ourselves? The answer is also above reason, meaning we must ask the Creator to give us the power to live and to have the power to work gladly in order to bestow and not receive any return. But how can such a thing be done, since it is inconceivable for us to understand two opposites in the same subject? On the one hand, we do not want anything in return. Rather, we accept the kingdom of heaven without it giving us any nourishment. But how can we live without any vitality, since we're not asking for any nourishment? On the other hand, we want the Creator to sustain us. But with what do we want Him to sustain us if we do not want anything for our work? The answer is that it is true that we want nothing in return, but we want the Creator to give us the power to work so that we cannot receive any reward. How can this be? This thing belongs to you. That is, you will make us a miracle so we can work without any reward. Because it is above reason, we have no idea what to tell you about how you should sustain us. Rather, you will sustain us above our reason, and we want to go above reason, although no such thing exists within man's intellect. It follows that our work is above reason, and we want our nourishment to also be above reason. Above reason means by a miracle. It turns out that we're asking the Creator to sustain us in a miraculous way and not in the natural way. In the natural way, when a person works, he wants provision for the effort. But here in the work, the person wants to be given provision not because of his work, but because of a miracle, meaning not in the natural way. Accordingly, we should interpret what our sages said on Mount Sinai means. What is the connection between the Shemitah, remission of land cultivation every seventh year, and Mount Sinai and the work? We should interpret that it is known that Malchut is called Shemitah, and Malchut is also called Eretz, land, since Malchut is the seventh Sfira for the world begins with Chesed, as it is written, "For I said, a world of Chesed shall be built," and Malchut is the seventh Sfira. Chesed.
1: This means that it is forbidden to ask of Malchut to yield fruit. That is, it is forbidden to till the land so it will yield fruit. Tilling the land means work when we want to yield fruit. Otherwise, who would till the land without it bearing fruit? In other words, work means that a person labors and in return for the labor he is rewarded. That is, he does not enjoy the labor. But if so, if he does not enjoy the work, why does he work? It must be that he wants to receive reward. For this reason, if a person takes upon himself the burden of the kingdom of heaven and does not want any reward, it is a sign that he is not tilling the land, since he does not want Malchut to somehow reward him. This is called Shemitah, remission, meaning that he is not tilling the land so as to receive reward. But when he does work in order to receive reward, this is called tilling the land. In the work, this is considered doing remission of the soil, meaning that he does not even touch the soil at all. to him the soil or the land is regarded as the land shall have a Sabbath, a rest for to the Lord. This implies that the whole earth, meaning the kingdom of heaven, is all for the Creator, and the will to receive has no contact with Malchut, called Eretz, land or soil, and Shemitah, remission. By this we can explain the question, what is the connection between the Shemitah, remission, and Mount Sinai? This means that all the mitzvot must be observed in the manner of Shemitah, remission, meaning that the intention of observing mitzvot should be as in Shemitah, which is in the manner of the land shall have a Sabbath or rest to the Lord. In other words, we observe the mitzvot of the Creator with the aim not to receive any reward for the work, but rather that the whole of the kingdom of heaven that one takes upon himself and for which he observes the mitzvot of the Creator will all be in a manner of Shemitah, remission, meaning that it is with the aim to bestow and not to receive any reward. According to the above, we should interpret what is written, and if you say, what will we eat on the seventh year? And I will order my blessing to you in the sixth year. We should interpret the question in the work. Because we must accept the kingdom of heaven without any reward, meaning that a person does not say, I take upon myself the kingdom of heaven on condition that he will give me a good taste in work and in prayer, as well as in observing the mitzvot. And if I receive a reward in return, I'm willing to do the holy work. But if it is all for the Creator, how can we work above taste and above reason? From where will we eat? That is, from where will we receive nourishments to live in a work where we have nothing in return? This is opposite from our intellect. In our intellect, we understand that if Malchut, called Eretz land, gives us some flavor in the work, by this taste that we will feel, we will have something to eat. In other words, this flavor that we feel is called nourishments. But while we're forbidden to work on the seventh, meaning we're forbidden to demand reward from this work, from where will we take something to eat? The answer is, I will order my blessing for you in the sixth year. The sixth sefirah is Yesod, called righteous Yesod. Righteous means bestowing. By working only in order to bestow as well, there will be equivalence of form between Malchut and Yesod, and from this the blessing will be extended. But if it is to the contrary, and you receive the Malchut in order to receive, you will cause separation at the root of your souls, which is Malchut, called the Assembly of Israel, which is the collection of all the souls, making it separated. Therefore, the Yesod will not be able to bestow upon Malchut because of the disparity of form between them.
2: Thus, precisely by keeping the Shemitah, meaning only in this manner, I'm telling you, I will order my blessing for you in the sixth year. In other words, only when you keep the Shemitah, remission, and have no desire to receive for yourselves, but rather specifically in order to bestow, there is room for equivalence of form between Yesod, who is the giver, and Malchut, who is also corrected by the lower ones who observe the matter of Shemitah, so as not to receive for

0: answer should be that we're going above reason. Within reason, we do not want to answer, but our work is above reason. And the nourishments we need for sustenance during the work are also above reason, meaning as a miracle, since anything that is against nature is considered miraculous. Thus, the whole basis of our work, when we want to work in order to bestow, is without any basis of provision. Since we do not know from where will we get the strength to work so as to have with what to sustain ourselves, meaning to have nourishments and vitality while he engages in Torah and prayer, if he does not want anything for his own sake. It follows that he's asking the Creator to give him nourishments to live in Torah and Mitzvot above reason. And above reason means against nature. And anything that is attainment against nature is regarded as working miracles without any basis on which to rely. It follows that those who want to work in order to bestow must know that when the body asks, what will we eat? As it is written, and if you say, what will we eat? The body must not be given an answer within reason. Rather, the reply should be that the Creator will give us the blessing, as it is written, and I will order my blessing. And any blessing is considered a miracle, since when everything is in order in the best way, there's no need for blessings. But the body comes and asks, our sages said, one does not rely on miracles, and our sages also said, a miracle does not happen every day. It follows that all the answers that we must reply to the body are above reason, meaning to tell the body, within reason, you are correct, but I am going above reason.
1: There is a complete explanation here about the matter of the Shemitah, remission, and that a person wants to receive reward. And specifically, everything should be in order to bestow and above reason. And then Rabash explains that this is a miracle also. Receiving these nourishments, it's also a miracle.
0: Right. The body begins to ask, what kind of reward am I going to get? Then within reason, you tell him, you're right, you're correct, but I'm going above reason.
1: Rabash is the only one who finally answers the question, what's the connection between Shemitah, remission, and Mount Sinai? Now we will move to the lesson from June 30, 2002. Rab, we read the article, What Are Banners in the Work? It's in Volume 3, The Ranks of the Letter, from the portion of Bamidbar in the desert. This means that from here we see that our work doesn't end, but rather it's throughout the whole path until a person reaches the end of correction. His whole way is above reason, in the desert, or in Egypt before that. And this is the way that we have to constantly walk on in how from Lo Lishma we come to Lishma, from Lo Lishma to Lishma. And these leaping, these skippings, the Creator makes them according to man's exertion. We will learn later how man's work is divided into

0: 13 phases and 12 phases. The 13 phases are the discernment in the abundance that comes down from above downwards, which is called mazalot, or charms, when the abundance comes bit by bit, like in a flowing from the Rosh of Arichanpi in the light of Chokhmah, in the 13 corrections of Dikna, of the beard. And when it comes down, the created being should be corrected in order to receive the abundance in his corrections. This is considered that he divides the orders of his reception into parts, into special arrangements called Shvatim, tribes, the 12 tribes, the 12 parts of the work all in all on a complete vessel, where each one has a different kind of work or skipping or his own banner. So much so that the work and the actions in one camp are not similar to another camp. This is already in details. Those that will come close to that, we will learn that. Are there any questions?
1: Why isn't it called from Lolishma to Lishma? Because in the work from... He's not to blame for working in Lolishma and not Lishma. The Creator didn't correct him.
2: Adam shenimtza b'lo lishma.
0: A person who is in lo lishma, whether he wants to or not, he works in lo lishma. This means that both his work and also his goal and his labor are lo lishma, not for her sake. And when he receives lishma, then his work is replaced, and also the goal. The goal becomes the reward. And then everything changes.
1: So how will he come
0: I
1: from
0: made
1: one thing?
0: I made all kinds of efforts to bestow to myself, and also to bestow to you, because I see in that a benefit, even an upper benefit, okay, but what for? But so what? Because I feel, and it's me, it's all related to me. And when, as a result of this labor, comes a correction from above, then everything is replaced in me. Bestow for the sake of filling myself disappears completely. Bestow for the sake of bestow. And reception for the sake of bestow, they remain. This means that I already operate, and the labor itself gives me satisfaction. And I want that. And it's not that I have some other goal besides exerting. I don't know how to explain it, but...
1: What does a person who works Lolishma, what does he think, what's expected of him? How does it change? How does he toil? What's the exertion that he makes?
0: A person in Lolishma? He has many possibilities. In Lolishma, you also have many degrees. We learned. What does it mean to slander kind of tease? What does it mean to hate? There are degrees in that, only for myself, only so that the other one won't get anything, and so on. What for? I don't want to answer such questions, you know, what for? About everything you can say, what for, without any... Yes?
1: The amount of exertion is in relation to the system or in relation to man? I mean, is there a certain amount of exertion that I need to reach and then the situation changes, or it's in relation to the person? How does he feel the exertion that he made?
0: I don't understand what it means according to what the person feels. I feel I gave it everything and I didn't receive anything. So what? Does that mean I'm already in a state where I should receive something? The Creator does the measurement, because I don't know exactly to what extent it should be in within me, what measure of labor, so that I will be suitable and compatible for the next degree. How can I measure myself with respect to the next degree if I don't even know what it is?
1: But you even gave this example, that a person's squeezed like a lemon to the point where he can't take it anymore, and then they switch the situation or the state, so it's according to how the person feels.
0: No, not at all. We never know when the work ends, in what stage, in what degree. We never know that. These things always come to us in haste. It's sudden. It's a surprise. I labored and I found. There's no connection between this and that. I cannot say when the labor ends and there is the finding. There is none, because I can't measure my state, and all the more so the state of the next degree. What does it mean, exertion or labor? Labor means to labor enough so that they'll give you a greater vessel, and in it you'll receive a feeling. How can I know such a thing? This is why it is called above my reason.
2: I have
0: no possibility to work and be able to somehow monitor it. Besides, what does it mean that I work with some kind of monitoring? In truth, I should have worked without any reward, without any monitoring, without anything, but rather I want to rise to a higher degree. So I now need to give labor without asking for anything in return for it, just to everyone, just like that. That's it. Why? I want to rise to a higher spiritual degree. Okay, so go, rise, do. But what? It is impossible. I am now corrected by the surrounding light to a certain specific degree. He holds me like that, right, by giving me a particular illumination on a certain specific spiritual level of spiritual vitality. That's it. Now, I want to evoke it, I want to invite from it a greater power, right? So first of all, why would I want that? Because on a greater degree, it means that I have to make greater concessions. I don't need anything more for myself, right? So I give even more. How can I do that? This means that, again, I need to take some of my egoistic desires and make corrections over them. By which power will I do that? The surrounding light does not shine for me in the meantime. It doesn't give me these forces, so I have to exert first. So, of course, my exertion is in Lolishma. It's in Lolishma. This means that I evoke a supernatural operation on myself indirectly, because directly I can't do it. If I was able to open up a little bit more that tap so that the surrounding light will come more, if this was within my power, that is, this means that already I had in my hands vessels of bestowal, but I don't have it, so I can't do that. So how, nevertheless, will I turn it so that this tap will turn, will open up, so that I'll be corrected more. So we have peripheral actions, which I do inadvertently. I don't even understand what it is, the way I'm operating. I can never truly cut off myself, a part of my desires. How will I do that? If I am inside this nature, this is why the work is in walking in the desert. This is the manner of the banners. Also, this portion, it's Bamidbar, in the desert. And we work in Lo Lishma, and in return for that, we receive Lishma.
3: But if a person is already doing the spiritual work, he discovers each time that he's asking for something and he gets something else, and he acquires no experience because of that. After some time, he'll stop doing. Meaning, every time I ask, I get something else.
0: Even if I'm in a spiritual degree, in some degree, X. X plus one, for me, is Ein Sof, infinity. I'm not able to do, to think, to feel anything that is related to that degree. I don't have the screen. My desire on degree X plus one is the klipa, shell. How can I now take these desires and want opposite things in them? That seems to me as supernatural. Let's say now you are living, you have a room in your house, right? And some clothes and the like. So, for you, to give up means that you will give everything, right? You'll give away your room, give away your clothes. It's enough for you to just have one shirt and one pants, trousers. That's it. There are people who live like that. And you don't need your room, right? You'll give that away. Now, let's say you made this correction. Now, instead of this one room, they give you a nice flat. It's full of all kinds of sophisticated things, good things, everything. There's also a nice car next to your apartment, right? Everything. And they say, well, for you, your necessity is just one shirt and one and trousers, and that's it. There are people, and in the yard, there's enough room, right? It's enough for you. So you can make this concession and so on. You understand? Each time you're in a state where you don't have the powers to make the corrections, and also you don't have the ability to ask, where these corrections will go over you.
3: Yeah, but you're saying I gave up the apartment, I got a castle.
0: No, mate. I mean, that you gave up on the apartment. It's true that afterwards you received the castle, the palace, but you receive that palace along with the palace that you receive on the left line. Together with that palace, you receive the feeling that this palace is not good for you. If you could just enjoy the palace, then it means you descended to your shells. You forgot about the purpose of creation. It's just reception. You're enjoying yourself. But along with that, you discover in the surrounding light what this palace is. It doesn't just come to you as greater pleasure, because then everyone would be able to give up on small things in order to receive greater things. That is, the work is always not directly towards the correction. We have no way to approach that at all. Our work is always indirect. I was given the possibility to somehow cause that. But the work itself comes from above. This is why it's a very difficult thing. I don't feel that I'm working because I'm not operating on the correction directly. I don't feel that the relator, the creator, is relating to me correctly, in a seemingly directly. It's always through all kinds of not very pleasant revelations, not good. Sometimes they are, but it's only for the sake of getting some forces. That's it. The person who truly works well on himself and he truly advances, he feels revelation and some small illumination. Because illuminations that are revealed to him are revealed to very short periods of time. Let's say 5 minutes a day. And the rest of the time he works in exertion. And then he has benefit. Until the exertion becomes light. If the exertion is truly for the sake of bestowal, then he has light, he has pleasure from the exertion itself. And then in the exertion already the lights of Chochmah globe. That is, just think a little bit about how much we're not at all related to the matter of bestowing, according to our vessels, according to our preparations, according to our senses, according to our thoughts. And then you'll be able to see to what extent they actually drag us to correction through their shells, klipot. You say that the name of the Creator is to the one who bestows good and pleasure to his created beings. Now, what is the difference between this name and the other names that we know here? This kind of the name, it seems to be a name that comes from a completely different kind of attainment.
3: The good who does good is not the name of the Creator. The good who does good is an upper initial higher concept, which is like the title, that this good that does good later on spreads into different particular types of influences that, or that in them later on there are different tastes, names, tamim. The good that does good, you know, just you can't say anything by it. You attain that after you attain all the rest of the discernments and all the degrees of ascent. The Creator wants for us to come to know Him as the good that does good. In order to come to the acknowledgement of the good that does good, you need to climb all the degrees, that in each degree you attain His attitude toward you, which is a part of the good that does good, in some different manner.
0: Where we speak about it and we come out of the lessons very, very strongly in that I need to reach this place of the intention to bestow. And then afterwards I ask myself all the time when I reach the externality, the world of the work, how can you hold on to that and continue with some motivation to do something in this world where you need to survive, to exist?
3: You're asking, how am I daily supposed to now walk among the different people on the street and keep my internality upon the intention in order to bestow? I see people walking around on the street. Someone's thinking about how to write a book. Someone else, suppose he's a scientist, he's all the time thinking about how he's now going to make some experiment and discover a special phenomenon. The third one, he's in love. You see that he's really addicted to that feeling. He doesn't see anything besides. The fourth one, he's all worked up. Don't touch him. You know, something's going on inside there. Each lives his inner life inside of him. I'm talking about people that are really alive, you know, juicy. Not those that are just like
0: zombies.
3: Like zombies, suppose. Not them. Like a shadow walking around. The body is moving him, but that's it. So you see that people on the inside are living their inner life, and also on the outside, they function. Sure, you see that there's something about the person, that there's something burning inside of him, but there is such a thing. So why are you saying that our work is something unique? Could be the same, only the idea is different than... Maybe it's more difficult because this idea belongs to the upper world and the body and the functioning to the lower world. But they have contradictions too. Their mind is in a different place, so to speak. Besides that, I tell you that it's easier for you than for me. Suppose someone who falls in love, he's thinking about how will he meet his love in the evening. And then for him, the rest of the day is dead. Or just someone who's ill, who's tired. When will this day be finally over? I'll get home and rest. I'll watch soccer. For you, it's different. Through your entire path, the entire process that you're going through during the day, you can see the clothing of the Shekhinah in it, and how do you relate to the Creator, and how do you work with Him through all those clothings of this world, that nothing here was created just so, but this is what you discover on purpose, the different clothings of the Creator toward you, in order to relate to Him correctly. It's not simple. We forget about it, but if we don't, then it becomes a pretty good means. As much as you can, as much as you're capable. The easiest and most beneficial way to do it in the best way is not with people, but with objects. Like Chabash used to work either in construction or as a cobbler or even as a clerk. But, you know, he used to work with paperwork, that's it. Something that's still, vegetative, animate, okay. But when you work with the speaking, that's really, it confuses you. Because they affect you. They influence you with their internality, and that's a disturbance. I work 2 hours a day. I see people. It's like working for 10 hours a day with machinery. And the kitchen in some place, pleasure. You can put your intentions in there, your relation to things. You don't care about nothing. But when people come and really confuse you, they influence you. But if something doesn't influence you, it's lesser than the speaking degree, then that's excellent. Therefore, I don't know what's the difficulty that you're describing. To the contrary, with this kind of monotonous, ordinary work where you don't need to really use your mind or heart, but really, cobbler. Best thing. There are practically no more, there's no more work like that left in our world nowadays. Everything requires a mental effort. But it's really preferable to do these kinds of work where the internality remains your internality, and in it you live your life.
0: Because it's more physical, is that why it's better?
3: No, not
0: more comfortable.
3: Not easier, not more convenient. People are affecting you with their internality. This is what they bring to you. And then in the measure to which you're with them, you can barely engage in your own stuff.
0: But it's actually an opportunity for you to check how much you are able to engage in it, even though...
3: If you're included with their chisaron and work with their chisaron, you can determine that this is how I relate to him because of this and that. But you are not yourself. Okay.
0: Now, let's share our impressions from the lesson and what do we take from that for implementation in the 10.
3: The impression is that Rav's explaining how do we cross from lo lishma to lishma, that it's the Creator that takes you from one to the other, and like we learned in the article, that by changing our intention, the way in which we work from lo lishma to lishma, this is something that the Creator does according to the person's exertion. And in lo lishma, there are many degrees as a person goes and develops, and he can't really know when is the work over, that it comes in haste, because the next degree, you can never measure my current state in relation to the next one. Therefore, it is called above reason.
0: Yeah, I also wrote it down, that actually a person cannot measure his labor. We asked if the person himself measures it, or is something that is unique with respect to the system. So Rav said that the Creator does the measurements of the labor, not the person. The person never knows when he will rise to the next degree and how much more exertion he needs to do. And when does the exertion end, and the final, the labor end, and the finding comes. And also, the next degree of the person is Ein Sof, it's always Ein Sof.
3: Rav talked about what kind of work should you find. He said that where you work with the still, vegetative, and animate degrees in order not to be connected with people that might affect you with their internality, and for internality to remain as the internality.
0: Yes, really good advice. I also liked very much how he described it, that our goal is that the work, the labor, would be the reward. And it's enough if a person is given a little bit. He said 5 minutes is a lot when you feel some reward from the work. And the rest of the time, they don't let you feel any benefit. It's not that the Creator, how the Creator relates to you or you do something. This is the true labor that you need to give above reason. But sometimes we do get these feelings when we recognize the greatness of the Creator.
3: Right. In relation to the banners, Rabash said that the Creator gives us the strength to skip over the degree of Lalishma and come to the degree of Lishma. Meaning, we can't leave our nature completely in the meantime, so we skip over it, and this way, in the meantime, the exertion piles up and, accumulates. And the matter of the banners, where he said that the work is like in the desert, it's related to the portion of Pamidbar in the desert, that the work is something that we do, we perform different actions where we don't see the result, and therefore the work's in the desert. And this is the matter of the banners. And we work in lo lishma, and in return we get the lishma.
0: He talked about the fact that a person who is in lo lishma, whether he wants to or not, he works in lo lishma. This means that his work and also his goal and his labor are lo lishma. When he receives lishma, then everything is replaced, his work and also his goal. And the goal becomes the reward, and then everything changes. I was making all kinds of efforts to bestow to myself, also to bestow to you, because I see in that a higher benefit, even. But because I feel, and it's me, it's all related to me, but as a result of this labor, correction from above comes, everything is replaced in me. So bestowal for the sake of filling myself disappears completely. Bestowal for the sake of bestowal and reception for the sake of bestowal remain. Whereas I now already work and the labor itself gives me satisfaction and I want it. And it's not that I have some other goal besides exerting.
3: Right. We need about implementing the article in the 10, we need to think about how do we reach Lo Lishma, and to understand that on the one hand it's a miracle, on the other hand it all depends on one's exertion. We need to see what can be done in order to increase our exertion, talk a lot about the greatness and importance of the goal, so that everyone will have the strength to start working even in Lo Lishma, and to expect a miracle that the Creator will take us from Lo Lishma to Lishma.
0: Rav said that through the shells we are being dragged towards correction.
3: Moving on to the next part of the lesson, and before that, let's sing.
4: Lie, lie, lie, lie, lie, lie, lie, lie, lie, lie, lie, lie, lie, lie, lie, lie, lie, lie, lie, lie, lie, lie, lie, lie, lie, lie, lie, lie, lie, lie, lie, lie, lie, lie, lie, lie, lie, lie, lie, lie, lie, lie, lie, lie, lie, lie, lie, lie, lie, lie, lie, lie, lie, lie, lie, lie, lie, lie, lie, lie, lie, lie, lie, lie, lie, lie, lie, lie, lie, lie, lie, lie, lie, lie, lie, lie, lie, lie, lie, lie, lie, lie, lie, lie, lie, lie, lie, lie, lie, lie, lie, lie, lie, lie, lie, lie, lie, lie, lie, lie, lie, lie, lie, lie, lie, lie, lie, lie, lie, lie, lie, lie, lie, lie, lie, lie, lie, lie, lie, lie, lie, lie, lie, lie, lie, lie, lie, lie, lie, lie, lie, lie, lie, lie, lie, lie, lie, lie,

0: קטע מספר 12. אלו אנשים
1: Excerpt number 12. Those who have agreed to unite into a single group that will engage in love of friends is because each of them feels that they have a single desire that can unify all of their views so they will receive the force of love of others. As our sages said, as their faces differ, their views differ. Thus, those who agreed to among them to unite into a group understood that there isn't such a great distance between them in the sense that they recognized the necessity to work in love of others. Therefore, each of them will be able to make concessions in favor of the others, and they can unite around that.
2: Okay, friends, so today we want, in our hour and 20 minutes we have together, we want to discuss the faces and the opinions that are different from one another, and to know how to reach agreement together, not to let our opinions, our ego, the stage that everyone is building for himself, to let that distance between us. The topic we want to talk about is taking decisions in the 10, how we reach one decision, one heart, one voice, one body, that is something one. So why now? Because at the end of this month, we will be together in the 10 Congress, the first kind of Congress, and the friends are needed to take many decisions, the men's, the women's, tens in Israel, in the world, virtual, physical. There are thousands of decisions that have to be made. If till now in Congresses and lessons, somebody will determine for us what we're studying, what we're eating, what we're drinking, where we're gathering, at what time. Now we are demanded to take all these decisions within ourselves. Now we are like a mini society that have to take all the decisions on us and nature of things, because the faces are different and the opinions are different. So we get into arguments and disputes, as we learned a lot. We want to hear Rav and discuss it between us and see how we can ascend another degree to take right decisions in the 10. Again, it's not decisions in dissemination or how things work. We know that's professional. There's things we take decisions through a clear hierarchy, and here we want to work as an equal team, like our teachers teach us.
1: Let's take a few examples for decisions that in this process of compressing ourselves in the 10, we get to make decisions together, and we want to do that in the correct way that will lead us to spirituality and not just to decisions that are, you know, technical. For example, we have to decide where we are meeting. Are we driving somewhere? Are we going to be in one of our friends' house? Or maybe we set up a tent somewhere. What do we do? There's many implications in terms of investment and costs and other aspects. One can, one can't, one agrees, one doesn't. One feels comfortable, one has a time when he needs to take care of children, another one doesn't have children. How do we make such decisions? For how long do we meet? The whole Congress is 3 days, clear, but physically we said minimum 12 hours, maybe we want 24 hours as a 10, maybe 36 hours, maybe the whole 3 days. And here too, for some people it's more convenient, some less. What happens if it's convenient for one and not for the others? Maybe for two, maybe for three. but the most of the people still want it. Tens in the world, around the world, there's all kinds of debates. One major dilemma is, do we meet physically or virtually? Or what do we do when only part of the friends in the tent can meet physically and the others cannot, only virtually? So what will we do? Maybe we cancel the whole thing and meet, but some stay virtual. Maybe it's in two places. There could be 1,000 answers. A 10 has to decide. We're not deciding for the 10s. We said that the direction is we do want to meet physically, but we don't dictate to the 10s what to do. Every 10 has to make its own decisions. Same thing with regards to content. What content will we read in the meetings of the 10? Do we want to read Baal HaSulam or Rabash or the Zohar or Tess? Maybe watch more Rav lessons? How much time to dedicate to each such meeting? How to divide the content blocks? And of course, not the broadcasts that we're going to have from here, but the tens blocks. Do we use source excerpts mostly, workshops maybe? Maybe use the time to be silent for an hour or two? Another thing, what kind of content we want? Do we want to take it from the Congress site, which is really rich with many materials and lessons? There's content around each lesson, or maybe not. Maybe we ourselves want to search through the archive and look for our own excerpts and what do we want to do with the content. Another example, who is allowed to make a decision in the tent? In what way? For example, is it only people who come beyond a certain threshold, let's say once or twice a week, or anyone can make the decision, can join the decision-making process? You know, tens are comprised of people on different levels of commitment. So is the opinion of each friend equal? Maybe not. Can each friend participate in making decisions? Yes, no. Many, many dilemmas and questions. These are just some examples, and we assume that any 10 that entered the process, and as it seems, all the 10s in the world have already entered the process. Of course, you're going through more and more debates about what decisions to make. Again, the emphasis, like Dudi said before, is decisions in the 10. We're not talking about dissemination work and things of that nature, but decisions in the 10.
2: We know and feel how every 10 is a special world of its own. There are no similar tens, like there are no similar people. Every ten has their style, their behavior, the way they work. There's tens that are put together from friends that are learning for decades. There are tens that are newer. There's tens that have a mix between different kind of friends. There's friends that are older or younger, some with more experience, some with less experience. That's on behalf of the friends. Friends from every 10. So as the character and the natural tendencies of each one, some are quiet. You won't hear a word from them unless you put pressure on them until you hear something. And then there's friends that can't keep silent. They have everything to say about everything. There's friends that are more dominant or less. There's friends that say, whatever the 10 decided is holy. Whatever you do, I'll annul and do it. And then there's friends that think that through them, the Creator is revealing an opinion in creation, and they have to insist on it and explain to everyone why that is the right opinion. And if they didn't understand, I'll explain it again. And if they didn't understand that, I'll explain that again. There's friends that certain topics are very sensitive to them, and other topics aren't any importance to them. There's friends that only want to keep the connection and agreement above everything. That topic isn't so important to them. And there's 1,000 differences between the different friends. We know that at the end we want to reach a state of connection, of love, of revelation of the creation between us, and this matter of taking decisions that we have to take in ourselves puts us in a dilemma. Sometimes maybe we'd be happy that we don't have to take these decisions by us because we feel it can bring us into friction and separation, and we'd be happy that the question will disappear on its own. But sometimes the Creator puts us in a situation that we have to take decisions. So sometimes it's embarrassing or pressuring or even threatening. But in this complex picture, we want to learn from the Kabbalists how to behave. So what are we going to do in this time we have after we presented the topic? First, we're going to watch a part of a lesson from Rav about taking decisions in the tent. Then we'll take more excerpts from the sources and have some more workshops between us. So let's start with a lesson of 12 and a half minutes, clip number 8, in the topic of following the many. Please. We're going to the next topic, following the many. Quote number 6. It's writing, follow the many, meaning every place we have a dispute between the individual and the collective, we must determine according to the desire of the collective, because the collective have a privilege to take the individual's freedom. But here there's a different question, which is more severe. Because this rule is going to take humanity back instead of forward. Because while most people in humanity aren't developed, and the developed ones are always the smaller part, if you always determine according to the many, which are less developed, so the wise and developed in society, which are always the lesser part, you can't even take a step ahead, and humanity will just recess backwards. They won't even take one small step ahead. So according to what is explained in the peace article about being cautious about nature's laws, that because we were commanded to live a life in a society, we are obligated to keep all these rules. And if we don't keep those rules, the nature will revenge us, if we understand the rules or not.
1: Questions. Meaning if I am in a ten, and the ten decides on something, I could go into examination and criticism on them, but basically I need to know that whether it's with or criticism or without, however I'm capable, I have to accept their rule, their view, their decisions. And with that, there's no exception. There's no exception. It's better as if to be mistaken with the ten than to stay right alone. Why? I'll tell you. Because in the ten, the Creator will treat. And even the ten that goes wrong, the Creator will move them in such a way that they'll see their mistake and fix it quickly. And if a person is alone and separate from the ten, then he no longer has a ten. The ten follows its decision and he goes according to his decision. but with his decision, he's on his own, and not with the ten. And therefore, there's no way to take care of him. So to separate from the ten is something that is simply, it's a person throwing himself outside of the system of Adam HaRishon. PT5.
2: What's the state you just described that a person goes against the decision of the ten? If the ten didn't take a decision together, so how could such a state even be?
1: No, now I don't understand you. There's some reason, right, that for that reason, there is an argument in the tent. And I see that I'm in a state that is opposite my state to the tent. They think this way, I think that way. It's a very, very principle thing for me, to the point that I leave the ten. If I leave the ten, then the Creator no longer takes care of me. He only takes care of a ten. Right? Now, then, I'm detaching myself from spirituality. And I mustn't think that the Creator will still correct me and take care of me. Because I'm not in the ten, I detached from them. So how will the Creator turn me around? Where will He put my hand on the good faith and say, take it, connect to them? I don't have that. So I'm detaching myself completely in this. Therefore, I have to submit myself and continue onwards with the ten, even if what they agreed on, I resist. I don't have a choice. Within my people do I dwell. I can continue and scrutinize all those things, perhaps, but as quickly as possible, I need to get to the point where I decide that I'm with the ten. Because otherwise, I'm disturbing them, they're disturbing me, and we're not in spirituality. I have to agree with heart and soul with the ten, ultimately.
2: I'm trying to understand what this state is of a decision in the ten. Because if there's a state that there's only one friend separated from the decision that all the other friends agree on, so it's clear. That's a clear state that I have to annul. But let's say there's a third of the ten that thinks that way and the other third thinks that way.
1: That needs to be sorted out. I don't know. Then you need to turn to another ten, maybe. Maybe there is someone that is taking care of you, like a coordinator of sorts. That's not something to scrutinize now. New York 3.
2: Do the friends need to know that I don't agree?
1: You all should discuss this. You should be discussing this. The society needs to make sure that it's homogeneous, that it's a society, that the ten are as a ten. Whether it's five or six people, doesn't matter, but the society needs to know that all of the friends are sharing one view. This is what Rabash wrote to us in the previous articles, in the articles about the ten, which we already read. If you didn't or you don't remember, you should go through it for sure. Otherwise, you're standing still with your progress. Nikolai of Sochi.
2: It's clear that towards the ten, I have to make efforts and all the friends have to agree. But here in the excerpt, it says that towards society, on one hand, it can be a problem if I agree. On the other hand, if I don't agree, so nature will punish me, whether I know the law or not. So can we say that in the tent, through the effort, I have to reach a
1: Incorrect. No, I'm not talking about the greater society now, only about the tens. Each one in his ten ultimately needs to submit himself to the rules of the ten that we study together from the articles of Rabbi Shimon Bar Sulam. Period. Everything else that happens in the world, we'll get to a point where we learn what laws are at work there.
2: It's a decision that only the majority can take in the ten?
1: And then what?
2: It's written that you have to follow the majority. So what is it, in quality or in quantity?
1: That has yet to be scrutinized. We still need to scrutinize this. We need to reach a state where there's no argument or dispute between us. We all think as one man and one heart. Armenia.
2: He says, society, a nation, what is he talking about? What does it mean? How to understand if he's talking about a nation, a general society? We say a ten.
1: Well, clearly the ten is what we're always studying about. And our goal right now is that each one in their ten will reach the attainment of the connection inside the ten. More than that, we don't ask, we don't demand, we don't work on anything other than that. Afterwards, we'll discuss how to relate to other tens, how to relate to the public that is not connected to and organized as tens, how to relate to all of nature, still vegetative and

0: about resistance. If the 10 decided something and I think otherwise, so do I go with them? Or must I also work on that resistance?
1: Eventually, we have to reach a state where the 10 that I'm in becomes as one man. No disputes, everything's clear, relatively clear, according to our degree, and we are all in relative agreement, relative to our degree. Everything is relative, but still as one man in one heart. Bulgaria.
2: כנראה הפטנט הוא בזה שפשוט להגיד את דעתנו ואחרי זה העשירייה.
0: Maybe we should just share our opinion and then the 10 should observe it in general. Is that how it works?
1: No, we'll get to scrutinize that later on.
0: Okay, we're going to have a workshop now and scrutinize what Rav is teaching us on the right way to take decisions in the 10. What is Rav teaching us from what we just learned about the right relation to taking decisions in the 10?
1: I heard, this is why I have to submit myself and continue with the 10, even if what they agreed on, I resist. I have no choice. Within my people do I dwell. I can continue and scrutinize all those things, perhaps, but I have to reach a decision as much as possible that I am with the 10, because otherwise I'm disturbing them and they're disturbing me and we're not in spirituality. I have to agree with heart and soul with the 10 ultimately. Yeah, so Rav is showing us here how we, above all of the criticism or calculations, the important thing is that needs to be above everything is that I wish to be together with the 10 in a single common decision. And if I agree or not, it doesn't matter. What matters is that we are together.
0: The matter is how 10 reaches a decision. And from that moment, each one should annul towards that decision. The 10 is always above me, and everything they determine should be a law for me. If I have a different opinion or feeling or something, I have to find the forces to overcome my own thoughts in order to adhere to the decisions of the 10 as much as I can. So there's the exertion and the inner work of each one, and together we give each other forces to annul and adhere to the 10.
1: Yeah, I also wrote a few things here. Better to be wrong with the 10 than to be right alone. The Creator only takes care of a 10. Turning to another 10 in the case that a few don't agree with the most, with the majority. If I don't agree with the 10, I ultimately have to also agree with them and not just to annul myself.
0: Rav also gave a spiritual explanation that, let's say, that we heard many times that it's better to make a mistake with the 10 and not be right on your own. But why is it right? Rav said, because the Creator takes care of the 10. If a person isn't incorporated in that, so he is separated from that 10, and he removes himself from the system of Adam Rishon. He's not in the system anymore, so it doesn't matter if he's with criticism or without it. He must take the opinion of the ten.
1: I was also inspired by the how the Creator only takes care of the ten, and even if the ten goes wrong, ultimately the Creator will orient the ten to reveal their mistake and fix it quickly. But the individual should not leave the ten and

0: say, I'm right, they're wrong, and leave. Rather, it's better to be wrong with the 10 together and go through the scrutiny together and not to separate from the 10, because I now think that they're doing something wrong.
1: Yeah, the friend said it all. Every time we need an opportunity to annul. And the decisions really influence anything, that just have an ability to annul. And in the Congress and in the preparations, we need to emphasize this, that the annulment, that is sacred, and not what we're going to eat or all kinds of decisions that we see later on, as much as they're not important. But once there's a clear opinion about something, and you... So we have to remind each other that what this whole purpose is about.
0: To nullify before the 10 and aspire to be a 10. All the 10 is one. This is the desired state. Yeah, let's try to reach that.
1: They asked him, should the friends know that I don't agree? So he said, you have to talk about it between you. Society needs to make sure they're united, that the 10 will be as a 10, 5, 6, doesn't matter. Society has to know that all the friends are in one opinion. That's what Rabash wrote us in the articles about the 10 that we have went through. And if you didn't or you don't remember, you have to go through them. Otherwise, your advancement is just up in the air. So, another piece of advice is that we need to reach one opinion, that there'll be an opinion above every friend, but it'll be the 10's opinion that is leading us, and that is what we're taking.
0: Yes, in a workshop, we should be making mutual decisions, all the scrutinies and questions that we have with regards to the Congress, and in general, friends should discuss, share each one what they think, and try to achieve a common decision. And if we do such a process of mutual scrutiny in a workshop and we try to reach a common decision, then the decision we make becomes the spiritual decision, because we made it together through incorporation, and each one makes efforts to carry out this decision and to nullify, and there's a lot of work around it, but that's the correction. That's what needs to happen. If each one nullifies his desire towards the desire that surfaces from the 10.
1: Yeah, and if I don't agree with the 10, so I still need to annul and then find the forces inside me to annul towards the 10, not only physically, but only internally, to take the opinion of the majority upon my own and to be whole with it.
0: Yeah, we could say that one friend who doesn't agree is a simple case, but there are cases like the question that a third thinks this way, another third thinks that way. How do you then get to a decision? And then Rav recommended to turn to another 10 or to someone who's taking care of the 10. Maybe we should clarify this a bit more, this case study.
1: Friends, so we see that this topic of taking decisions in the 10, not only before the Congress.
2: אבינו, אנחנו שמחים שהגעתם להסכמה. אז אנחנו רואים שהנושא
1: So we see that the topic of making decisions is relevant not only before the Congress of the Tens, but every day in our life. Just the Congress of the Tens is bringing a lot of decisions that we have to take. Also, there's a matter of time. We have to take the decisions now to order things, to summarize things, to prepare. That's why it demands the Ten to get into a state, if we took two or three decisions a week, to a state that we have to take 10 decisions a day. And that's complex. That's what we also hear from many tens. We got feedback about it, also from the men, also from the women, whether veteran or new. One of the common ways of the external world, and also part of the tens, is to take a decision according to a majority. Why? Because it's the easiest and supposedly most efficient. So let's see what Rav tells us about it. We'll read two excerpts from his words. And then we'll also see a clip. We just want to share Rav's words and nothing above that. So let's hear Rav's words. If there is a majority, that's not a ten already. A ten is one man with one heart. So what majority can there be? A ten is when they all connect in one heart and in one prayer. So how can the ten take any decision if a part doesn't agree in the heart? You can't make a hero of yourself by agreeing with what the friends decided, even though you're not satisfied about it. Because there is no coercion in spirituality. Only from a collective agreement you can take a decision in the ten. Otherwise, this concept of a ten doesn't exist. We all have to be in it as one. And number eight, same topic. In the center of the ten, our common desire needs to burn what belongs to each one of us and all of us together. And in that desire, I feel that there is no me and no other. There's only we. From that unity, we discuss, we feel, we take decisions only from that we, or from us. I subdue anything called me, and I lift and nourish everything that belongs to we. My thoughts and feelings only come from our unity and through it. Like glasses or binoculars, I look at everything in the world. That was also something Rav said in 2013. Let's see clip number three, where Rav talks about how to take decisions in the ten.
0: How to make a decision in the ten? The majority determines, or everyone needs to agree?
1: Majority is in a ten. The ten is one man with one heart. What majority can there be there? How? I can't imagine what a majority means. How can it be? It's not called a minyan, a ten, if it's not all of us in one prayer, in one heart. And what decision can be taken if part don't agree in their heart?
2: Yeah.
1: Friends did it, and I agreed. He thinks he's a hero, no? It's coercion and spirituality. Yeah.
0: So only if there is a true collective agreement, then you can make that decision in the ten.
1: Of course, otherwise this term, a ten, doesn't exist. We're all as one.
0: So it's almost impossible to make decisions.
1: That you said, I didn't say that.
0: Why, for example, in the directorate, you said 8 out of 10?
1: Because that's people who have all kinds of opinions towards all kinds of issues that belong to this world, how to behave. They don't decide about something spiritual. We have many people that decide what you're going to eat today at a meal and what our schedule will be and what we're going to study. I don't even ask about it. They decided what we study. I don't even know. I come down here and, okay, we read. Same thing about everything. That's not, it doesn't belong to a ten. Is only about connecting into one.
0: So after we heard Rav, the excerpts and the clip, let's now workshop in the 10. Where is our 10 in relation to Rav's words? What should we improve in our 10 to increase the connection between us? We have 8 minutes for that. Again, where is our 10 in relation to Rav's words? What should we improve in our 10 so as to increase the connection between us? 8 minutes workshop.
1: We are in the decision of the majority. We're not in the state that Rav said that we have to reach as one man with one heart, but we feel the spirit of the ten in general, and that direction is where we're going. Each one has the privilege to share his opinion, but it's not necessarily that his opinion will determine. We need to keep advancing in the connection between us, and also we're very different. There are different degrees of commitment in the 10, so it also affects the decisions.
0: Yes, mostly I also think we are in some sort of a majority rule, but sometimes I just remember that there are states where, yes, there's a state, there's a connection, and there's kind of more internal success when there's a spirit, especially thanks to the greatness of the Creator, that we give to each other in all kinds of 10 meetings, then we somewhat rise above it to a decision that I think is more internal, more from connection. So that's the whole aspiration. There's nothing else really there. You can't expect something else besides always increasing the Creator, and the value of annulment and connection between us, that this will determine, that really the Creator will determine whether we are doing better towards spiritual decision or not.
1: As the friend said, we go according to the majority. Maybe here and there there are states that we all agree on something, but we should aspire to reach that state called as one mouth.
0: Yeah, we should talk about it, scrutinize it, determine that, and pray for that we will truly reach a state where we can make decisions from the wholeness of the 10. And it requires labor and work and time to scrutinize and discuss and connect and draw light. We need the Creator's force here to unite us and connect us. So we'll continue in our spiritual work.
1: What I heard is that Rav in the end made a discernment between decisions about this world. What he gave an example about management that take decisions. And the rest of the things we have to decide on, we try to reach a mutual spirit. So we're going back to the workshop to speak, to complete each other. So I think our spirit is to go to a mutual agreement. internally we talked about the topic of the Congress, there'll be all kinds of directions, and we saw after all these things that we connect and agree. So about spiritual issues, we have to understand that our common scrutiny is important, and in the end we decide according to what the 10 formulates.
0: Yeah, the decision ultimately, like Ophir said, the spirit that the 10 builds, even the 10 people who make a decision that yes, everyone has his own flavor of it. And so how do we make it a single flavor? Because the reasons our flavors are also different for each decision. I agree, but I internally agree 70% or 80%, or I agree 100%. And so everyone has his own inner scrutiny there. Yeah, that's why I think that there's really no chance to achieve a common decision without the Creator. Because with the Creator, we come to something completely new. Not what we discuss and not these opinions, but just the sense of connection that's above all those opinions. And that is like a new creature, that each one feels that. And like Rav said, one heart and one mouth, we come to something. And that's why we have the whole method of how to connect correctly through the workshop. The workshop also, Phil said, that we started using more, being more meticulous about the rules of the workshop, which is really not external guidelines. These are our spiritual guidelines. During the workshop, we're doing inner spiritual work of annulment and incorporation and mutual guarantee. And that's how we draw the Creator into our connection. Towards the Congress, the logistical decision was a majority rule, and the decision about the content and the topics is built from something mutual. Each one is adding their opinion, and something begins to cook like a feeling of what the 10 needs, what are the topics the 10 should discuss, and it's really felt that in the last 10 meeting, there's this shared space built from all the voices in the 10, and it feels like there's room for all the topics the friends discussed. We're going to move forward towards that as a single body that takes into account the needs of all the friends.
1: Yeah. There is a difference between the current state and the desired state. We have to expect a miracle, as we heard. The Creator will work between us from connection, from prayer. And for now, there are daily decisions. Friends gave us a good exercise here that there's a lot more frequency in the decisions that we have to make. So for now, we work in what we can. And raise the importance of prayer and connection above everything, to aspire to those states. Also the Congress itself, that it's going to be an opportunity to be in a decision of connection and love above it all. That love will cover all crimes. And the crimes are those opinions that just jump up when you feel that you're right and so on. It's one of the known crimes that you can cover with love. When we know these states, that You even enjoy hearing the opposite opinions. You feel how you hear an opposite opinion from you, that friend, you don't care about what he thinks, and so that's the desired state.
0: We need to work more on this matter that we draw the upper light into these events of decision making, and things will gradually fall into place.
1: Also, to remind each other of what Ophir just mentioned, that there's the organizational decisions we have to take and the spiritual decisions we have to take. And here the line can be blurred sometimes. And we have to see how we try to keep the spiritual decisions, to keep the wholeness of the ten, and take a decision as one man with one heart, and bring the Creator and the sources and the Kabbalists in there, so the decision will be spiritual.
0: Yeah, we also saw in our preparation now for the Congress that we need to properly combine the time that we want to plan the framework of the Congress and the topics that we want to discuss. So we decided that some of the time we'll dedicate to logistics, but we also won't neglect our scrutiny about the topic and theme and spirit of the Congress and what each one expects and how we see the greatness of the Congress that arrives. And so we have to always raise the greatness and importance of the goal and the Congress, and we see that if there's a good spirit in the ten, then...
1: Okay, friends, we want to continue, take some more, or another guidance from Rav. Let's hear clip number 4, where Rav presents how we must reach a decision together. Clip 4.
0: How to make a decision in the 10. Let's say that a 10 says, beginners say, are we coming to the Congress or not? Or each one, let each one decide what they want. How to make a decision together?
1: It should be as one voice.
0: So we discuss the topic.
1: We discuss it. We see whether it's important for us or not, and for the general vessel and the world and the goal and each and everything. We write these things down as small summaries, and afterwards, you go back to it. You might discuss it again and again, because you're in all kinds of states, maybe under a foreign influence, whether it's good or bad, until we decide in one voice and with serious thinking to take all the reasons into account and all the results, and then we reach a decision.
0: And if after the decision someone comes and says, you know what, I understood, but I disagree. I don't think the decision is correct.
1: So you talk about it again, but you have to reach a decision together.
0: Until everyone feels it's their decision?
1: Otherwise, you don't take the decision. In spirituality, 10 and not 9, 10 and not 11, there has to be a complete vessel, a complete havaya, if we want it to be whole. And it's not under pressure, but through checking again and again.
0: What's more important, the result of the decision or the process?
1: The process. The process. We forget about the result and we forget, but for now we advanced on being together.
0: Okay, friends, we want to move to an assembly or in Kabbalah language incorporation. We want to incorporate with each other to hear the tens with regards to everything that arose now, things between us now. Of course, a lot of things surface, questions, insights. So let's hear a little bit what's happening in your tens now. If everything is perfect and the model is clear, or do we have very meaningful questions that we should surface so we all see the complexity? Maybe we'll incorporate with the questions and then we'll get an answer as a result. Please share what you brought up. We felt a little bit of a storm. So everyone here and in the world clip, please post your question marks. Let's share. Yes, Patrick.
1: Okay, I'm confused. Because now we have 1,000 decisions to take in the tent of the Congress, and if we now have to sit and reach every decision as one man with one heart. So I don't know. In my feeling, PT-18 will finish scrutinizing in a few more years. That's the feeling.
0: Thank you. Yes, Shai. We came to the conclusion from a lot of experiments with decisions. It was always on the agenda. How do we decide? What do we do? And we saw that, first of all, decisions are made best in 10 gatherings. When we first create a connection between us, a sense that we're together. And as a result, it's easier to make decisions. It's harder in a Zoom meeting and other arrangements. Now, another thing, it's important that each friend expresses their opinion in the beginning. Even if it doesn't suit me, say it first round, not to keep anything in your stomach. We noticed another thing, that there are people who will never say. They're this kind of person, you know. They don't want to say that they're kind of as if against the spirit of the ten. And we came to the understanding that sometimes people want something, they know how to inspire and excite people, and so they, the dominant people, also need to kind of take it down a notch and bring their opinion gently so that others will feel more comfortable to say a different opinion.
1: Thank you for sharing. If you have more tens that have advice, you're willing, you can also do it. Women PT 33. Thank you. We heard now from Rav that when he takes a decision of what to eat, what to learn, from management. So we scrutinized the 10. If we can take, let's say, what we heard, and divide the decisions between spiritual decisions or what belongs to technical decisions. Because it didn't come up for the first time. So the question is if there's a real definition for us, Rabbi Baruch, what are the technical decisions in the 10? Or anything in the 10? If it's spiritual.
0: Good question. We're not going to answer questions now, but we want to incorporate with each other. Yes, Ian. Because of the multitude of decisions that the 10 needs to make until the Congress, we decided that we have to meet in the evenings at least twice a week to dedicate an hour each time. And each such topic, even if it's a technical one or something that seems spiritual, we should read about it, a lot of sources about it, and process it and come to a connection around it. And then bit by bit, begin to make decisions. It's a process. It's not something that now the 10 is meeting and it decides. It doesn't work that way. In the 10, everything goes into emotions and resistances and frictions and so forth. So we have to go into it from a very lofty state and see this Congress as something that requires long, arduous efforts to build.
1: We also had such a situation that we can't reach a common decision, so we asked for help from the head of languages. We tried reaching a decision with their forces. So, like explained, we got to a conclusion that we can't reach a decision on our own. So we're still scrutinizing it, but we'll work on those difficulties and reach decisions.
0: Erez. Well, we came to an agreement that the best state to be in is the scrutiny itself. It gives us the development of the work, and then we do another round and another round. But along with it, we have a dilemma that in the meantime, until we come to a decision, what happens? Because if someone made a suggestion that makes a change for the 10, and now we're going into a few days of scrutiny, it could be a month, then in that time, what happens with that suggestion? We're moving to the next state, we're staying there, we don't have an answer. But again, to be in a state of scrutiny, we have states where the scrutiny itself exploded many times, and we discovered that the state we need to learn how to do, and it's still difficult to us, is to appreciate the scrutiny without exploding it. The fact that we came together and discussed, we earned points in making that scrutiny.
3: Yeah, we don't have any solutions for you guys, but it's been an eye-opening session for us because so far we've been guided by majority, which now we see is wrong. We've also been annulling ourselves, and I guess we'd like to know where is that fine line between administrative and spiritual, because we are a virtual group, and you know, what we do in preparation for the Congress is all we've got. So where is that line between administrative and spiritual? Thank you.
0: Thank you, Ishai.
4: Yeah,
1: just practically in the 10, we saw that towards the Congress, there's not too much time for discussion, so we have people that are in charge of what we need for the Congress. Those couples present a topic and a decision, the ideas for the 10, we discuss them. And you see how every couple or everyone who is responsible, they think of every detail, whether it's a trip or meals or schedule, and you feel the work of all the 10. So you do have to take decisions, you do have to be responsible, but at the end, whatever the whoever's in charge decides, the 10 annuls towards it.
0: Women PT 23. Thank you. We are not expecting an answer. We're just sharing a question that rises from us. What's more important, to come to the decisions because we don't have time for the Congress, or to linger on it and reach one man and one heart, and sometimes it takes more time?
1: If there's a discussion in a 10, and there's a friend or two that can't agree with their heart with the 10, is it right that the friend that can't agree with the 10 will say that he agrees in order to reach that common decision with hope that the heart will change? Or is it right to say, I can't agree in my heart, and we'll keep scrutinizing it until the decision 100% becomes one decision?
0: Thank you for the question, Moscow 3.
5: Да, приветствую, дорогие товарищи. У нас два интересных решения в процессе работы.
0: Hello, dear friends. We have two decisions after work that we've arrived at, when we scrutinize and see that all kinds of contradictions and dissonance appears between us. So first of all, we try that it doesn't surface. But some of the questions do require these contradictions and scrutinies, and if we can't solve them, then we put them aside for a while, and we move to other discussions where we can make a faster decision. Because then we postpone to and fix, focus on the things we can decide together faster.
1: Two things. One is the disputes. That's already work of great people that work in two lines with screens. So let's take things into proportion. It's not the place we're in now. Our disputes are about things about people in our magnitude. Disputes have one purpose, to bring more connection between us. That's the sign, that's the only way to check it. Every 10, every friend checks himself. Did the end of the dispute bring more connection? That's the purpose. If not, so no, let's take it into proportion, these things, on a degree that we're on and what the teachers are telling us about. And also something that happened in my 10 and what I hear from incorporating with other friends, we are going to need to work on this topic more, because it's not enough once every few months to talk about something so important.
0: Thank you, friends. Yedidia.
4: אנחנו בסירייה ככה החלטנו לעשות שתי ציפורים.
0: Friends, we decided in the tent to kill two birds with one shot. So we decided to assign the head of the tent, which is built from two friends. And we hope that this exercise will succeed. But in any case, that head of the tent, these two will decide for about all of the schedule and teams and basically all the logistics, and that will allow us, the 10, to make room to discuss the more fun, meaningful things together.
1: Okay, friends, so let's summarize this and hear Rav's words in clip number one, please.
0: How to make a correct decision as a group.
1: Only through connection, that there's no more or less, everyone is equal, and that each one overcomes above their personal calculations, and only in the higher idea is where everyone can connect. Meaning, what is the purpose of the connection? To be on a higher degree. What is a higher degree? Mutual bestowal, mutual arvut. Why? In order to reach the bestower, the creator, who knows how? According to the advice of the Rav. That's how it all connects. So again, it's not a random action that happens once, but every moment it has to take place in a person, and from all those points he builds his line of ascent.
0: Okay, so we each came with his view. We heard Rav, we heard the sources, we heard the friends. And from this feeling, let's go to a concluding workshop. How did our view change? Do we have any new insight after this new process? Maybe the Creator planted another upper thought in us. So let's summarize together what we got from this and what's a correct decision-making process in the 10, please.
1: We are summarizing that also next week we're going to have to take a lot of decisions and to keep our intentions of what we want from the process, from the Congress, from the connection between us. We'll try to be in one common workshop. That time really won't press on us, but our desire to reach connection. From there, the common decision will come. So we can go through a lot of states. The main thing is that the 10 will be together in the process.
0: We need to demand the Creator to be in all of our discussions and workshops. And also in the end, to trust that He also sets up the right decision for us and nullify towards it. I thought about the example we had when we didn't know whether to come on Thursday, like a day before the first lesson or not. And we talked about it. And suddenly, one day, it kind of happened by itself without effort. Suddenly, all the friends said, yes, we were coming for that. And then we did a round, and everyone said they're coming. Why? Not clear. So we have to just believe that it comes from the Creator, and He sets up all these conditions, and He's guiding us. And we have to remember this all the time and ask for help.
1: I like the scrutiny from today that I think that till now it was clear to me that everything organizational had to be according to the majority and internally according to one man with one heart. Rav probably said it many times, but towards the Congress, it's really emphasized how we have to manage this Congress on two levels. In an organizational level, everything has to be organized according to the right corporeal necessities, and spiritually, internally, it has to develop from our common feeling, our common heart. The decision that we want the Creator to reveal in the efforts of connection between us.
0: My conclusion, I also agree with the friends that we, as we managed, like Danny said in our Zoom meetings, to also turn the Zoom meetings to some connection. Which also goes according to how much we stick to the guidelines of the workshop and we don't argue with each other about who's right. And so the aspiration is that we turn our whole meeting, whether it's a 10 meeting with a meal, which is more connecting and giving power and greatness of the Creator, and then the decisions are more correct, more spiritual. But in every Zoom, basically, we'll try to turn the meeting into a connection meeting between us. And in every meeting between us, we'll be able to make better decisions.
1: We have to advance with Congress and with God's help. There's decisions we're going to have to take.
0: I had a question with regards to making the spiritual decisions. First of all, to better understand, better scrutinize what is exactly, what are the spiritual things that where we need to make a decision unanimously. What is that exactly? That to make it sharp and clear, what needs to be unanimous and what logistics or technical type of decisions are. And as a result, I thought many times we scrutinize things during Zoom meetings during the day, and it turns out that not many can participate. So the question is, how can we make decisions this way? And if we are really making decisions there that are spiritual.
1: Yeah, there's a lot of challenges and situations in taking the decisions. What's important is not to be afraid of the disputes. It's part of the scrutiny of our spiritual purpose. There was in the past Bet Shammai, Bet Hillel. He said one thing, he said the opposite. And then they understood that those are the disputes for the sake of the heavens that help you scrutinize the path and the goal, and it's a good thing, and there's a strong incorporation by hearing all the friends. Maybe there's a lack of clarity what spiritual decisions are, but I think that also here when we talk about the topics, how to prepare to a lesson, how to make workshops together, I think these are scrutinies that have a lot of the spiritual connection.
0: Still, we have questions really about what's an organizational decision, what is not an organizational decision, and how do we come to a decision, like a friend said, that it'll take 3 to 5 years to make a decision. And okay, we'll continue with that. And from experience, we'll get the answers. It's really, I feel that it's the most important thing. And that's what the whole Congress is for, to learn. It's not making decisions. It's actually connection. It's spiritual connection that we will gather experience for the first time, perhaps, true spiritual experience.
1: It's a big question. There's questions that are about organization or not. The border is very slim. And if we see every decision as an opportunity to connect above it, so it's good. But also we have to maybe learn how to let go too. Because we have a lot of decisions, so we learn how to let go. They give it to someone in charge, and that's it. We also had an example this week that we took a decision. Two friends prepared something important for the 10, and everybody agreed.
0: Yeah, once again, we will repeat that above all, we want to attract the Creator into our connection. And that, first of all, He'll be the one that will arrange our whole train of thought and spirit of the 10.
1: Okay, friends, so the topic really awakens the heart of all the tens, and that's the important thing, that it's putting us into a mutual process. We try to gather the main words from Rav, from all the excerpts and clips that we've watched and heard together now, and this is how we'd like to give it to you. So the first principle, taking a decision, is a means for more connection in the ten.
0: Reaching a decision together unanimously.
1: Third principle, better to mistake together than to be right on your own.
0: Fourth principle, one who doesn't submit himself to the ten detaches from the Creator.
1: Five, the connection comes before the feeling that I am right.
0: Six, making a decision is a means for a greater connection in the ten.
1: Seven, you take You make decisions only after we strengthen the connection between us. Workshop, meal, and Yeshivat Chaverim. Dudi, to you.
0: All right, friends. I want to present to you a little bit of how to work with Kabbalah Media. People turn to us, friends from the tens, and ask to know how we're using the website.
6: So,
0: well, it's probably on your bookmarks and maybe your homepage. So, as you can see, the convention site, you can scroll it, and let's say that I need to prepare a content blog for the Congress with a friend, and I see that on Sunday from 4 to 6, there's a lesson on covenant in the tent. And I want to prepare to create a powerful preparation before the lesson. I don't know how to work with Kabbalah Media. Well, first of all, it's relatively intuitive. You can just get in and, you know, very simply see where to go. But still, let's do this together. So, look at the website. I'm presenting it in English, in Hebrew, but it's the same in English. And so, in the right-hand menu, there's this category of collection of Kabbalists, excerpts of selected excerpts, and these are files with all of the lessons where we had the selected excerpts ever. So here in the free text box, I can write, for example, covenant, because that's what we're looking for now. And then here I get many search results. As you can see, a covenant of salt, making a covenant in the ten, and so forth. And if I click into it, I get a document with selected excerpts. What else? I want to look for a specific article. I didn't want excerpts, I wanted an article. So I go back to the home page. I write in the search box the word covenant, and right away in the here I see is a list of articles from Rabash, Rashbi, and others. So to make sure, I click here, search, and I get all of the results. Now I get all of the results that have to do with the word covenant. I also see a Congress here from the U.S., but I didn't mean that because I want the sources. So here on the right, I can filter for the Kabbalists' writings, for example. So this means I'm asking for all of the sources where the word covenant appears. And here you can also filter for lectures or clips or programs. And if I chose the sources, then I see that I have various sources here on, for example, what is making a covenant in the 10. I clicked into the article. This is an opportunity to just show you a few of the tools here. Look, here at the top, there is, you can see the length of the article, that it's on average 22 minutes. Here there's a button that allows you to play the article with audio. Perhaps some of the people don't know that. If you know it, great. Here you also have the ability to make the font size bigger or smaller, or change the background. If you prefer to read over black background, dark background, you can change the article, the language of the article. You can download. There is a download button here. You can print the article. And two more important things. Here, if I go to I click the source, you can see a scanning of the source, and sometimes people tell me, look, there's a mistake here or there, and I say, no, you can see the original document, the manuscript. And here, this is our lessons about the article. So I can say exactly how many lessons we've learned about this article. We've learned it 14 times. And here I begin to get a series of lessons based on that article. We've studied it in 2023, in 2017, in Sukkot 2017, and so on and so forth. I can go into each of these lessons and now get Rav's words about this article and from the lesson itself. Now, I click here on the logo to go back to the homepage. And again, I want to look for a video clip about covenant. So I want to bring a video clip for the 10 on covenant or something else that I'm looking for. So I'm searching and I'm filtering for video clips here on the right. And now I get a clip about the covenant, covenant of the eyes, covenant of the tongue. Here, covenant. What is a covenant in the 10? Sounds interesting, sounds relevant. It takes a few moments to load here for me, but after a few moments, it'll be there.

interrupts his work of bestowal. This is a correction, so that man will not see the truth about the measure of evil within him. Since when he sees the evil within him, he will certainly run from the work and will not even want to begin this work. This is why Maimonides says that we must first accustom a person in Lolishma, not for her sake, until they gain knowledge and acquire much wisdom. And then they are shown the matter of Lishma, for her sake, called in order to bestow. We should know that a person being governed by the will to receive for oneself is called exile in Egypt. Since when we begin this work, we are gradually shown from above the measure of governance of evil on us. As it is written, and the children of Israel sighed from the work. That is, they saw that they could not perform the work of bestowal that they started to do, since the Egyptians controlled them. At that time, they saw that they could not emerge from the exile in Egypt, but the Creator can deliver them. This is called a miracle. For anything that one cannot do by himself, but by help from above, is called a miracle. This is the miracle of the Exodus from Egypt. We should know that when a person wants to achieve dvekut, adhesion, with the Creator, he has ascents and descents. The order is that during the descent, when a person comes into a state of despair, he sometimes comes to a state of wondering about all the labor he has done in vain. This is called pondering the beginning, when he wants to escape from the work of the Creator altogether. But suddenly, he receives an awakening from above and receives vitality and passion for the work, and completely forgets that he ever had a descent. Rather, he is content with the ascent. At that time, a person cannot enjoy the ascent more than when he was placed under the governance of evil during the descent. We should know that the exile he feels, that he is in exile, is measured not by the exile, but by the sensation of bad and suffering that he suffers because he is in exile. Then, when he is tormented because he is under the rule of oppressors, and he must do all that they demand of him, and he has no right to do what he wants, but he must serve and carry out all that the nations of the world in his body demand, and he is powerless to betray them to the extent of the pain he feels and his desire to escape them, to that extent he can enjoy the redemption. As we see, it is written about a Hebrew slave. If you buy a Hebrew slave, he shall serve for 6 years, and on the seventh he shall go free for free. Certainly, the slave should be happy that he has been liberated and in his own right, and is in his own right, that he has no master over him. Yet we see what the Torah says. And if the slave says, I love my master, my wife, and my children, I will not go free. We see that it is possible that a person will want to remain a slave. And yet, it is written, remember that you are a slave in Egypt. This means that being a slave is a bad thing. Yet, sometimes a person wants to remain a slave. Thus, what does it mean that it is written, remember that you are a slave in Egypt?